0: Well, this is one of those things that I came across just this morning, and it caused me to go, I raised my eyebrow, and I thought to myself, well, if I find this curious and or interesting, you likely will as well. So I thought I would just solicit your opinions on the subject. Just thinking back on Gary's call just before the 10 a.m. news. He says, I should call more often. I've always got opinions on things. Well, maybe this is your opportunity for that. And I suspect it's one of those things that universally we will have an opinion on. In fact, if I think back on my earliest days, even just filling in as a talk show host from time to time, the old joke in this business was, if you want to make the phones ring, just talk about abortion or capital punishment. I know. And I'm not trying to lean on an old joke. This is new research. It made me raise my eyebrow. And so I thought I'd ask you about it. It's not about abortion, but it is about the other one, capital punishment. And according to more than half of the respondents to a recent poll by Research Inc., we are in favor in this country of a return to the death penalty. By a 2-to-1 margin, Canadians are more likely to support the return of the death penalty than to maintain the status quo in murder cases. So I'm curious as to your thoughts on what has long been, as long as I can remember, a very contentious issue. In Canada, the death penalty, the application of, ended more than 50 years ago, back in the 1970s. The last time anyone was subjected to and put to death under the death penalty in this country goes back to the early 1960s. But according to this representative national sample, 60% of Canadians support reinstating the death penalty for murder in Canada. Compare that to the 30% who are opposed. So again, it's a 2-to-1 margin that shows Canadians are more likely to support the return of the death penalty rather than maintain the status quo in murder cases. What are your thoughts on the reinstatement of the death penalty? 519-570-2545. Star 570, 1-800-570-5715. You can also email if you prefer. It's mike@570news.com. But I found this really interesting. We eliminated the death penalty in this country in July of 1976. So 50 years ago, the death penalty was taken off our books. And as I mentioned earlier, it was about 15 years before that, the early 1960s, when the last time the death penalty was applied in this country. But 60% of us in this poll from Research Co. want the death penalty reinstated for murder cases. And it just strikes me that just before the 10 a.m. news, one of the commercials we heard is how Ontario is making things safer for residents by building more prisons. So there's one side of the coin, right? Let's build more prisons and put more people in them. And I guess in this case, if you are charged with murder and found guilty, you can be put in prison for a quote unquote life sentence, or you actually get sentenced to your own life and the death penalty gets reinstated. Would you support the idea? Let's go to the phones, get your thoughts on this. We'll start with Terry, Farwell's Force, member number 387. Good morning, Terry.
1: Good morning, Mike. I had to jump in on this one. I like the idea of what they were proposing, or the idea of bringing the death penalty back, but I'd be more in favor of them enforcing a penalty of life in prison, when it meant life in prison, instead of getting out in good behavior after 10 years or something. But I'd be more in favor of the current law is actually being enforced and sticking the way that it's called.
0: Terry, I hear where you're coming from, and I appreciate the call on that. I've heard that before. If a life sentence actually meant a life sentence, meaning you go to jail and you do not get out of jail. You stay there until you take your last breath. Terry says he'd be more in favor then of that as opposed to the death penalty. Let's find out how Dennis feels. Good morning, Dennis.
2: Hey, how you doing, Mike?
0: Hey, I'm good. How are you?
2: Not bad. The boat's still ready to go, you know?
0: You know what? Okay, this will be a side conversation for you and I, but my beloved and I were just talking about that last night. And anyway, we will get on this this boat together, Dennis.
2: Hey, listen, I agree with the fellow that was just on.
0: You would support life sentences actually being life sentences.
2: If our judicial system was what it's supposed to be, we wouldn't have to worry about this. But these guys that are out there causing what they're doing and then getting a slap on the wrist and getting out to do it again, that is not right. I think we should have, if it's a life sentence, it's a life sentence. You're in for life. And if we can't do that, I am not opposed to the death penalty when and if it's absolutely proven that the person is guilty.
0: All right, Dennis, I appreciate that call. And I suspect the sentiment that Dennis shares is shared by others insofar as we don't feel as though current penalties are stiff enough. Remember that, you know, Dennis says if the judicial system was doing what it was supposed to do, it is. We do have those opportunities for parole after so much of a sentence has been served. Let's go next to Renee. Good morning, Renee.
3: Good morning. How are you?
0: Good. How are you?
3: I'm well, thank you.
0: Good. 60% of us say the death penalty should be reinstated. What do you think?
3: Oh, I am 100% for that, I believe. Personally, I think our judicial system is a joke. With the life sentence, you know, some of those people live better than, you know, taxpayer middle-income people that, you know, get 3 square meals a day, they get medication, they get TV time, they get cable, they get the whole shebang. And I strongly believe in bringing back the death penalty and, you know, as the old saying, an eye for an eye, you know, think of how much money we would save as taxpayers if just brought up the old silver bullet. I know it sounds somewhat harsh, but that's how I feel. My husband and I just had this conversation the other day. And, you know, just with, there's so many people that are just getting off, and your previous caller was saying, you know, well, they get off in their life sentence and they can appeal it. But if you're truly convicted and you've done this crime and you've admitted, I mean, child molesters, child killers. I mean, I'm kind of going a little bit off topic, but I think you just put them in a room with the family members and it takes care of itself.
0: Yeah, you know, listen, Renee, I understand that sentiment as well. This poll in particular was for people found guilty of murder, but I certainly understand that sentiment. And I get exactly like that statement by Renee. I know it sounds harsh, but, and you can really start swaying me. You know me, I'm a dollars and cents kind of guy on the financial aspect of this. But while the financial cost may be lower, the moral cost is much higher. And does that have any bearing on a criminal trial? But these are the conversations. Marino, good morning.
4: Hi, Mike. How are you?
0: I'm good, thanks. And you?
4: I'm doing well, thanks.
0: Good.
4: My opinion is obviously skewed on this because I have a very personal input into it. But yes, I would be definitely in favor of a return to death penalty. I might even accept the fact if life was truly life. But I think if there is a conviction with no doubt whatsoever and the evidence was there, I see no reason why the convict or the convicted person has a right to continue his life. I really don't.
0: Yeah, Marino, I appreciate the call and the openness. Marino has shared, I'm not sure on the air, but I will share on his behalf because he shared it with me. But Marino lost a daughter to homicide. So there you go. And I think about this all the time. We've shared the story on the show before of Don Edwards, a former goaltender, not just in the National Hockey League, but with our Kitchener Rangers, whose sister was brutally murdered in front of his parents. And all these years later, every time, and the man convicted of it has reached the stage of his prison life where he's getting parole for days or whatever the case may be. And every time these hearings come up, it just reopens these things for Don Edwards and his family. And I think about that a lot. I mean, we can have this conversation about justice for you is different than justice for me. We've had that conversation lots of times. But just imagine essentially being re-traumatized or having this story reopened every time the convicted killer has another chance at some level of freedom. It never goes away for the family who lost a loved one in that terrible crime. And I can certainly understand where Marina was coming from on that front. Sean is next. Farwell's Force, member number 165. What do you think, Sean? 60% of people polled say bring back the death penalty for murder cases in Canada.
5: I agree. I mean, honestly, I will agree with a lot of people. If a life sentence was a life sentence, but it's not. And some people just are not fit for society. Maybe we could offer them euthanasia as a choice rather than life in prison. But yeah, bring back Madame Guillotine.
0: All right, Sean, I appreciate that. So some people are not fit for society. So I guess we just cull the herd, to put a rather crude description around what Sean says. Brenda, what about you? Good morning.
6: Good morning. Yes, I do support bringing back the death penalty. When you take a life, you forfeit your own life. No get out of jail free card for you. Thanks. Bye.
0: All right, Brenda, thank you. Directly to the point. Now, it's interesting. 60% of those polled by Research Co. say they support a reinstatement of the death penalty in Canada. Only 30% are opposed to reinstating it. In the poll, 60% say yes. 100% of our callers here on the show this morning. So I don't know how representative that is, but a sampling of folks here in the region of Waterloo say yes. 100% of our sampling says bring back the death penalty. If we break this research down geographically, regionally, half of Quebecers, 50% favor the return of capital punishment. It's higher in Atlantic Canada, where you find 55%. Ontario, 62%. Alberta, 65%. British Columbia, 67%. And Saskatchewan and Manitoba, also 67% of respondents say, yes, let's reinstate the death penalty. We'll take one more on the topic because our good friend Double O George in Cambridge is on the phone. Good morning, George.
7: Thank you, Mike. Thank you. Good morning. Those are startling numbers. I never thought I would hear those kind of numbers, especially British Columbia. Mike, I don't know if anybody's put the connection yet. We have MAID now in Canada. Thousands and thousands of Canadians are using MAID to end their life, and yet here are killers, child abusers, rapists who are just in jail sitting there. I think we should put a connection with MAID and capital punishment.
0: George, an interesting suggestion. I think it kind of ties into what Sean was saying. You have one of two options here. You have life, which means life in prison, or you can have some medical assistance in dying right now, as opposed to spending your days in this prison system. Speaking of MAID, we are working on getting a guest to talk about that with us on the show tomorrow, because as you probably heard, our federal parliament has again put itself into the pause territory when it comes to expanding medical assistance in dying to include those who are suffering only from a mental illness. This has been talked about now for over a year, and Parliament is still not ready to make a decision on it. That came about last week. We'll talk about it on the show tomorrow. We're just lining up that guest as we speak today. So we'll have the conversation tomorrow about medical assistance in dying. This morning, and it's unanimous, we had, I should have kept track, 7 or 8, maybe even 9 calls there, all in support of a reinstatement of the death penalty. I brought it up not because it's an old trick in talk radio, abortion, capital punishment, those are the phone burners, we call them. That's not why. There's research that came out. It caught my attention this morning, and I thought, really? 60% of Canadians, according to Research Co. and this poll that was just done, 60% of us support a reinstatement of the death penalty. So when I came across that brand new research, I thought I'd bring it to you and get your thoughts. And now we've had them. It's the Mike Farwell Show on 570 News Radio and Rogers TV.
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0: Well, we talk on this show about a lot of heavy things. There are big issues to be worked on in our community. There are heavier issues to discuss. But even as we do them, I always like to take a moment every day on the show, because if you get too wrapped up in the news or the heavy issues, you forget the other side of things. You've heard me talk, as we're into a municipal election year, about the importance of dreaming bigger and thinking of some visionary longer term projects for our community instead of just focusing on the problems. That's one side of this. And of course, if you get caught up in the headlines and the negative news cycle, you might forget that, I mean, 80%+ of us, we know, right, are really good people. I like to think 85 to even 90%, particularly around here. So every day around this time, we have a little something by way of reminder.

0: And on this street.
1: Let us meet Martin Buer, shall we? He's a resident of this fine region of Waterloo. He's also an avid cyclist. And, oh yeah, Martin Buer is 87 years old. Earlier this month, Martin participated in his final bike-a-thon, something he has been doing with a purpose.
2: When I retired from House of Friendship after 20 years, retired in 1998, I said to myself, if I get involved in community work again, I would really love it to be around affordable housing. And then I got a phone call from MCC Ontario asking me to join a working group. And I was just thrilled to get that phone call and to get on board with creating this new organization. 30 units, various size units, from 1 to 3. And it includes people on social assistance, on minimum wages, and then people with just modest income.
1: So there you go. 30 units, 1 to 3 bedrooms. This is an affordable housing project in Elmira alongside Menno Homes. And Martin, thanks to his bike-a-thon, raised $115,000 for that project because it's just something that he believes in doing.
2: Unless you invest in your own family unit and in your own community and then extend it into the community of family, everything collapses. The welfare of one is the welfare of all. The welfare of all includes the welfare of one. So it's a very inclusive and circular kind of spiritual economy.
1: Martin Buer, in the past 16 years with his bike-a-thons, has raised more than $500,000. 87 years young, completing his last bike-a-thon and raising $115,000 for that affordable housing project in Elmira. Martin Buer, you certainly are not a jack wagon. An update is on the way from the 570 News Center. Before 11, a conspiracy theory, you say? No, we don't engage in conspiracy theories, do we? Well, the mayor of Guelph is throwing cold water on one of them. That's coming up before 11. Plus, right after this update from the 570 News Centers, hospice navigators and how they demystify end-of-life care. This is the Mike Farwell Show on 570 News Radio and Rogers TV.
3: Even Mike needs a break. 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
13: From the National Newsroom of the Canadian Press, I'm David Augustine. Montreal's police chief calls today a nightmare after a shooting left a police officer, a civilian, and a suspect dead. Police were targeted with gunfire this morning as they responded to a 911 call about someone sticking a gun out from a hotel window. Chief Fadi Dagher says a second police officer was seriously injured in the shooting but is in stable condition. Police are still trying to determine the suspect's motive. The Manitoba government is looking at introducing legislation that would mandate unit pricing and how it can support a grocery store in downtown Winnipeg following the release of a new study aimed at finding new ways to keep groceries affordable. The study analyzed groceries pricing in the province as well as a number of industry policies. Finance Minister Adrian Sala says it will continue looking at ways to reduce grocery bills.
14: Government can't do everything, but we're pulling all the levers that we have available to us right now to reduce your grocery bill.
13: The most recent figures from Statistics Canada released today show Manitoba has the third highest inflation rate among provinces in May compared to April. Conservative leader Pierre Poilievre says he isn't sold on Canada's new nuclear strategy. Energy Minister Tim Hodgson says Canada is looking to build up 10 nuclear reactors over the next 15 years. The new reactors could cost up to $100 billion, but the strategy does not say how Canada would pay for them. Toronto-based businessman Larry Tenenbaum has invested $100 million U.S. into the Professional Women's Hockey League. It's the first outside investment into the league since it was founded in 2023. Stan Kasten is on the PWHL's advisory board and says it's about more than just signing a check.
15: To be able to include into our ownership people of this stature, people who are such savvy, longtime sports investors, is the clearest possible signal to all of the marketplaces.
13: Tenenbaum is the founder and owner of the WNBA's Toronto Tempo and is a part owner of Maple Leafs Sports and Entertainment. Detroit-based businessman Chris Illich has also bought into the PWHL. And Statistics Canada's latest inflation figures for May show how the impacts from the war in Iran were spreading beyond the gas pumps. The annual rate of inflation rose to 3.2% in May, the first time inflation has topped 3% since 2023. Higher gas prices were the main force driving inflation higher, but so were travel tours and air transportation. CIBC senior economist Andrew Grantham says fuel surcharges from airlines are likely to keep inflation sticky over the summer months.
16: Those are input at the time the flight is taken and not the time the fare is purchased. And so people who purchased their summer vacation plans a couple of months ago and had to pay those higher prices with the jet fuel surcharges, those still haven't entered into the inflation figures.
13: Grantham says May likely marked the peak for headline inflation, with global oil prices already falling off their spring highs. This is the Canadian Press. In sports, Ottawa Senators general manager Steve Staios says captain Brady Tkachuk requested a trade before the team dealt him to the Florida Panthers. The blockbuster deal sent the 25-year-old winger to Florida to join his older brother Matthew in exchange for four draft picks, including the 9th and 25th overall selections this year. The Edmonton Oilers have signed defenseman Connor Murphy to a 5-year contract extension. The 6'4", 212-pound blue liner had one goal and three assists in 20 regular season games after joining the Oilers from Chicago at the trade deadline. There is a surprise leader in fan voting in the 2026 MLB All-Star Game. Toronto second baseman Ernie Clement leads all American League players with over 2 million votes. Clement has a .292 average with 7 homers and 28 runs batted in over 75 games. And Toronto visits Atlanta tonight in one of four games on the WNBA schedule. The Tempo will look to rebound after dropping a 25-point decision to the Dream earlier this month. From the Canadian Press, I'm David Augustine.
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1: There is an old saying that I'm sure you have heard because it's been around for a long time. There are only two certainties in this life, death and taxes. We talk a lot about taxes on this show, maybe not as much about death, but we know that our days on this earth are numbered. How many of those days we get, we do not know, but the end of life is coming. And there are options for us as end of life approaches. And one of our local hospices is hoping to demystify some of those care options that we have when end of life arrives. Maria Empringham is the executive director with Lisard and Innisfree Hospice and joins us on the show this morning. Good morning, Maria.
17: Good morning, Mike.
1: And Tian Sun Sich joins us as well. Tian is the director of programs and services at Lisard and Innisfree. Tian, good morning to you.
18: Good morning to you as well.
1: Thank you both for being here. Maria, if I could start with you, Lisard and Innisfree Hospice, can you just give us a sense of what services are offered to those who have arrived at end-of-life care?
17: So our hospices, we have a location in Cambridge and one in Kitchener. And the care that we provide there is very person-centered. We provide support for, we provide support for individuals and their families. So when they come into hospice, they get personal care here. They get all their meals here. Families are supported through grief and bereavement. We do legacy work with them. We have music therapy, social work. So just a full rounded support for them as they're going through their end of life journey.
1: And how, Maria, do folks tend to find their way to Lisard and Innisfree? Is it word of mouth? Is it a referral from somebody in the medical community?
17: So generally it's through referral. From someone in the medical community. Some people are aware that we exist, and so they request that referral. Others are not aware that we exist and get that information from a medical professional in the community.
1: So, Tian, what is the intention of a hospice navigator? What kind of work would you do?
18: So this originally came around when we heard from clinicians and families of the individuals that they get the information of hospice way too late on their journey. And we also hear misinformation or misconceptions about what we do. So what we are set out to do is a new way to help individuals and families learn about the service we provide much earlier in their journey. Remove the barriers of the paperwork and the referrals. Anyone who is exploring their options or thinking about what to come, they can come direct to us getting a tour, ask us questions. One of our four navigators would be really happy to help with them, whether it's getting them access to some information, some compassionate conversations, or connect them to some resources that we have or connection to in the community.
1: And what might we learn on a tour like that at Lisard and Innisfree?
18: Oh, great loads of things. It's hard to get a sense of exactly what the health feel like and what we do through a pamphlet or, you know, looking at pictures. Coming into the house, you get a sense of how lively the house is actually, and the people living here really get to live out the best days. Seeing the extra miles that the clinicians go to make every moment matter. And we say that a lot of people that we hear from or admit, most of them tell us that they wish to know about this option much sooner.
1: So how soon could somebody take advantage of one of these tours, Tian?
18: We are open door to anyone who's interested, either learning about hospice in general or exploring options for themselves or their family. So if they have a serious illness diagnosed, any point in that journey, we're happy to have them come or contact our hospice navigator team.
1: Maria, one of the things that Tian mentioned there is, and I think it's one of the biggest misconceptions that I've been able to come to understand in my arm's length work with Lisard and Innisfree Hospice, and that is the setting that you are walking into. It's not the dark and somber place that you might expect a hospice where end-of-life care is happening to be.
17: That's right, Mike. A lot of people do, you know, they view death or even hospice as something that's scary. And our houses are not scary. They're meant to be a home-like environment. They have open spaces where families can come together. They can celebrate birthdays, anniversaries. They can have time together. And you know, there's a lot of happy moments here. It can, you know, there are sad times too, but there are a lot of happy moments here where families really just get to be families and they don't have to be a caregiver. So they get a lot of really good quality time together.
1: How are you funded? How do you keep doing the doors? How do you keep the doors open and keep doing the work that you do?
17: So we do get about 50% of our funding from the government. The other 50% we do have to do through fundraising. So we have amazing donors who support us year after year. We have events that we hold that help to support that fundraising. So most of our programs that we offer, like legacy, social work, our music therapy, those are all funded through our donors.
1: Tian, what would be the biggest misconception that you would like to see broken down when it comes to hospice care?
18: Oh, there are so many. That's a great question. I think the recent one that stuck with me is thinking hospice or palliative care is them giving up on life. And I think it's really more about embracing the quality of life in the days that you have. Valuing comfort, valuing quality time, like Maria mentioned, and have the team support yourself, the families, through that journey, and again, celebration of life.
1: I love the work that you do, and I think this is a great way to demystify what happens inside those doors and hopefully introduce more people to this tremendous opportunity that is available in the community. So thank you for the work that you do, and thank you both for joining the show this morning.
17: Thanks, Mike.
1: Tian Sun Sich and Maria Empringham from Lisard and Innisfree Hospice. Maria is the executive director there. Tian is the director of programs and services. Hospice Navigators. There's a team of four at Lisard and Innisfree that will help to demystify that end-of-life care. Again, having had the opportunity to be there and meet some of the folks who work at Lisard and Innisfree, I mean, you walk in the doors and there's a big, open, bright area, a nice kitchen there that you can prepare meals in. We sat around a table during a little coffee club that they had there. I met my good friend Butter Tart Bob, who's a huge supporter of Lisard and Innisfree Hospice. And I have in the studio somewhere the hand-knitted or crocheted butter tart that was made for me by the great folks there. And it's one of the... My collection here in the studio is getting rather eclectic. I do have a copy of The Wealthy Barber, of course, The Hallman Legacy, a field guide to Downtown Kitchener's Art Walk. There's my coffee mug that says Canada Needs More Waterloo. I've got my WKRP in Cincinnati Great Turkey Drop shirt. A Farwell's Force t-shirt that somebody made. Somebody laser printed or 3D printed a Maple Leafs sign the other day. So I've got my Toronto Maple Leafs represented in here. A century of, or Woolwich at the turn of the century, looking back to 1900 in Woolwich Township. It goes on and on. A lot of great stuff in the studio, including that handmade, not an actual butter tart that I can eat, which, by the way, in case you missed it, Or lost track, because there's a lot that goes on during Farwell for Hire Month. But I am once again back onto a butter tart ban. I started the month on a butter tart ban until our Farwell for Hire 50-50 raffle reached a $40,000 take-home prize. $30,000. That's right. It was a $30,000 take-home prize. And once it reached there, I was able to eat butter tarts again. Except that lasted for about 3 days. And then I was off to Hefner Lexus Toyota for a Farwell for Hire fundraising opportunity. I worked the barbecue right alongside Willie and John Hefner during a staff event at Hefner's. And they made their usual donation of $2,000 to our fundraiser. And then they said, you know, it's our 65th anniversary here at Hefner Lexus Toyota, and we would like to make an additional donation of $6,500, $100 for every year that we've been working in this community. But first you have to hold off on eating a butter tart for a full month. So I just got back onto the butter tart bandwagon, and I was immediately off, because I'll do anything for charity, you know that. And abstaining from butter tarts for an entire month in exchange for a $6,500 donation. Okay, Hefners, I'm going to do it. So I'm allowed to eat butter tarts again on July the 17th. In the meantime, I stay away from the butter tarts. That means more for you, because I've got a pretty good butter tart habit, and we'll earn that donation. Our Farwell for Hire 50-50 jackpot also this weekend went over the magical $100,000 mark. So the take-home prize currently is more than $51,000. The jackpot is more than $102,000. That means $51,000 plus for you, $51,000 plus for cystic fibrosis research. And there is an early bird prize of $2,500 in cash this Friday being awarded by TLC Pet Food. So get your tickets before Friday. Be in on that early bird prize of $2,500 cash. Even if you win that, your number remains in the draw for the overall jackpot, which again, more than $102,000, more than $51,000 take home. You can get tickets right now at cf5050.ca. We're going to take a quick break. When we come back, a conspiracy theory in Guelph, you say? And the man who wants to bring a quick end to it. You'll hear from him next on the Mike Farwell Show. 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
1: Well, this is a municipal election year, and I know, like, we are into summer now. I hope you enjoyed yesterday's solstice. It wasn't a bad day weather-wise. Beautiful day to be out at the ballpark. We were at the Kitchener Panthers game for a Farwell for Hire day with the Panthers. Great day to take in a ball game. Rough outing for the Panthers, but that's okay. If you can spend a sunny afternoon at the ballpark, you're spending your afternoon in a pretty good place. But that's it. Now the days start getting shorter. Oh my goodness gracious. Don't make me think about it, please. The dreaded season that I really dread is already on its way back. But I know summertime, carefree, easygoing. You don't want to think much about politics. But I like to just keep you in the loop and just remind you, the municipal election coming up October the 26th. This is the level of government that touches

0: Mayor Guthrie took to social media over the weekend to dispel it.
1: I thought I would just address some rumors that I've been hearing over the last week or so. I was at an event on, was it Thursday night? Yeah, Thursday night, I think. And someone pulled me aside and said, hey, I hear you're going to put your name forward again in July to run for mayor. And I was like, what? They're like, yeah, that's the rumor. And that's probably the third or fourth time I've heard that in the last week and a bit, I think. So I thought I would just come on here and just tell everybody that is not accurate. I am not running for mayor. I announced fully a few months ago I'm not running. And it's been awesome to hear people, you know, be encouraging to me to stay on. I appreciate that. But, you know, as I said, I made a decision with my family that we are going to step aside. It's been amazing. I am emotional, roller coaster up and down about it the last few months. It's tough, but it is the right thing for me to do right now and with my family. So I just wanted to put those rumors to rest. Just thought I would jump on here. You can hear it directly from me. There's candidates now that have put their names forward, and maybe more will come forward. I think the last day is August the 21st that you can put your name forward. And so that we'll have there'll be a full slate of, I'm sure, mayoral candidates and councillor candidates. But for me and my family, our decision is final. And I'm really looking forward to whatever is next for me. And so thank you very much for letting me jump on here just to kind of clear the air on that issue. Especially for some people that think there's like some kind of conspiracy theory stuff going on. There isn't. Okay. I love what I do now. I'm going to miss it. I'm going to miss all of you in this role that I've had, but it's time for something different. And whatever that new adventure is going to be awesome. I'm really happy about where things are going. So thank you very much.
0: So there you go. Guelph mayor. He's still the mayor until October. Cam Guthrie, 3 terms, and he has announced that he is not seeking a fourth. We're wondering about another municipal election candidate, a mayoral candidate, a current mayor here in the region of Waterloo. I'll get to that in just a moment. But you heard Mayor Guthrie in Guelph mention the slate of candidates, councillor and mayoral in Guelph. And there are already 4 names who have come forward to compete for the job of mayor in Guelph. Leanne Caron, Evaristo Ramos Jr., Ryan Meunier, and the most recent is Ken Chu. So 4 candidates have come forward to seek the mayor's chair in Guelph. Back here in the region, in the city of Kitchener, there's a lot of questions being asked about incumbent mayor Barry Vrbanovic, and will he be seeking another term? This is a guy that's been in municipal politics for more than 30 years now, dating all the way back to 1994. And Barry Vrbanovic is yet to put his name forward for another term as mayor in Kitchener. David Alton has, Wasma Frog has, and George Trinea has put their names forward, George being the most recent, putting his name forward on June the 4th. So just a few weeks ago, but nothing yet from Kitchener Mayor Barry Vrbanovic as far as his intentions or aspirations are concerned. And Clinton sent me an email last week to Mike at 570news.com. Clinton is one of our Farwell's Force members and a regular listener to the show. And he said, well, what if Mayor Vrbanovic is kind of playing his cards close to the vest because he's thinking of applying for or has applied for that job as regional chair? That's going to be an appointed position from the provincial government, remember? And I heard that same rumor again just this weekend. Oh, I heard that Barry's going to run for regional chair instead of mayor this time around. I have also heard the rumors, and I don't think they hold water. I think your bucket's got a leak, but you never know because it is a municipal election year. The regional chair appointment is going to be a very interesting one. I think there are a number of people we could look to in this region, and Barry Vrbanovic would be one of them, who we could make a case for.

0: regional chair. I wonder if the province, though, is going to appoint anyone who is local, or if we're going to get somebody from more outside of the region. Remains to be seen. But I'm not certain there's any flame yet around the smoke that is the rumor of Barry Vrbanovic becoming the regional chair. I'll keep my ears on it, I promise. And one more thing I want you to keep your ears on. If you can help me remember this, okay? There is a candidate seeking election in Ward 5 in Waterloo. Ward 5 is Jen Vasek's ward in Waterloo. And she has decided to retire from politics, at least for now. So that ward is going to be open. And one of the people competing for it is a gentleman by the name of Scott Piatkowski. And Scott has been a school board trustee and a former chair of our public school board for some time now. And I personally think he's been a disaster in office. So I would encourage you to keep the city of Waterloo scot-free in the upcoming municipal election. Okay, don't let somebody that's been a disaster at the school board level be a disaster at the municipal council level. Keep the city of Waterloo scot-free in this election. That's my appeal to you. On the Mike Farwell Show, 570 News Radio and Rogers TV.
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0: It's one of those songs that I wish I could just let play on and on and on for its full 4+ minutes. But this is a talk show, not a music show. But we do talk about music on the show. And I'm only allowed to play 59.9 seconds of a song at a time. You know that was Bryan Adams and Heaven. Some, not just CanCon, but some, like, that's just some great 80s ballad kind of stuff, isn't it? Starting our weekly trip down a musical memory lane every Monday morning at this time. It's This Week in Music History with our good friend and musicologist, Bryan Allison. I want to remind you that Bryan operates a Facebook page by the same name, This Week in Music History, so you will find these tidbits and more. Mr. Allison, good morning, sir.
1: Hi, Mike.
0: Don't you just love that one from, I mean, I like a lot of Bryan Adams' stuff. That's one of my favorites.
1: I love it too. It's a great song and a great track from a great album. Incredible time for Bryan Adams in that period where he was first emerging as such a big recording star in the 80s.
0: Absolutely true. We are 80s heavy on This Week in Music History this week, but why don't we just start right there with the reason we started the segment today with Heaven by Bryan Adams. It was on this very day in 1985.
1: It sure was. We go way back to 85, and this is Bryan's first number one hit on the Billboard 100 in the USA, from, of course, what would become the multi-platinum selling album Reckless, arguably his best release to date. I think it's probably the album that Bryan is best remembered for. The song first appeared on a soundtrack to the 1983 film A Night in Heaven. Now, you might have to look that one up because I had to look it up. Never heard of it. Didn't even really recognize too many of the actors or extras in the film. So I think it was a film that kind of came and went. But that was originally part of the soundtrack. And what the history of the song is that Bryan was touring with Journey in 1983. He was opening a bunch of shows for them. And they had, of course, the 1983 hit Faithfully, which he really liked that song and intentionally sort of fashioned his next song, which would become Heaven, after the song Faithfully by Journey. And it even features a member of Journey. Steve Smith plays drums on Heaven. So that's pretty cool. Jimmy Iovine, who was working with Bryan Adams at the time, not as a producer, but was working with him on some separate tracks, he didn't like the track for Bryan Adams. He thought it was too light. Those were his words. And said that he should leave it off the Reckless album after hearing the, you know, the rough cut for Reckless. He said, yeah, that Heaven song, a little too light for you. You should leave that off and maybe release it at another time. But Bryan was originally going to do that. And at the very last minute before the album was pressed, he decided, you know what? I'm throwing it on there. I think it's a great song. And again, he was right. It turned out to be his first number one hit.
0: Imagine. And, you know, I can see Jimmy Iovine's point there about considering the other tracks from Reckless, right? But I don't know. You show a little bit of range. And I guess in this case, the songwriter knew best, eh?
1: Well, and I think Bryan was probably looking at what was happening with a lot of, you know, rock and harder rock bands at the time. You know, no matter how heavy or how rock and your album was, you usually threw on a softer ballad in there, you know, even if it was just to draw in some additional female fans, get the song playing on radio. It was a good thing. But I mean, you can't deny it. That's just a great song. How could you leave it off?
0: Absolutely true. Absolutely true. Okay, this week, in 1986, June the 21st of 86, hello, Genesis.
1: Oh, another first for a band who, you know, surprisingly had been, I mean, Genesis had been around for quite a long time by the time they hit their first UK number one album. And this was their 13th studio album with Invisible Touch. And it remained in the charts for 96 weeks, which is a pretty impressive span. And it was clearly their most commercially successful album, selling over 15 million copies worldwide. And it produced 5 U.S. top 5 singles, which is pretty impressive. So, yeah, it was a bit of a departure for Genesis. Some of the hardcore progressive rock fans criticized the album for being too pop-oriented, but there was a lot of good stuff on there that wasn't pop. There was some longer, complex pieces. Tony Banks, over the years, has pointed out songs like Domino and Tonight, Tonight, Tonight, which was also released as a single, but, you know, was more of a complex prog rock song. So, good for Genesis. You know what? You want to make an impression on fans. change things up a little bit, do something a little bit different. And I think Invisible Touch is still today a great album. And yeah, number one at this time in 1986.
0: Tonight is still one of my faves on the playlist that I've made of my favorite songs, which is a long playlist. I guess I have, you know, lots of different favorites, but that belongs on there for sure. And I'm certain, Brian, that you remember the Columbia House days, right?
1: Oh, God, yeah.
0: Yeah.
1: I mean, you couldn't wait to get that bundle of records.
0: Exactly.
1: 12 records and a 13th for free, I think it was. And then you had to buy maybe three or four over the next couple of years.
0: But they'd always give you more bargains and sales along the way, though, too.
1: I thought Columbia House was fantastic. I built a vinyl collection out of Columbia House. My parents used to get quite miffed at me for signing up again and having to, you know, charge things on their credit card. But yeah, I thought Columbia House was great. Did you have that one from Columbia House?
0: That's why. It was Invisible Touch was my first. And I was cassettes, not vinyl, but it was my first cassette from Columbia House. Invisible
1: That's
0: Touch.
1: Awesome.
0: Yeah.
1: I'd love to be able to remember what my first Columbia House purchase was.
0: I don't know why it stands out. That's how I always associate that album. I remember it being the first one I got from Columbia House. So there you go.
1: Amazing. Yeah, it still sounds great today. If you spin Invisible Touch today, I still think there's some very fresh sounding material on there. It's held its own over time. It's still a fantastic record.
0: So we've gone from Bryan Adams to Genesis, and why don't we just do another big 1980s act? This week, June the 23rd, 1984.
1: Yeah, I didn't realize we were so 80s heavy this week, not until I looked at the sheet afterwards. But yeah, it was 1984 when Duran Duran topped the top 100 for the first time as well. A lot of firsts in the 80s that we're going through today. So this was the week that The Reflex, the song from Seven and the Ragged Tiger, hit number one in the UK. And that was a huge record for them. I mean, by 1984, Duran Duran was just massive, a huge, huge band globally. People were even referring to them as the Fab Five, being from England and being sort of poster boys and selling out concerts and platinum singles. Legions of screaming, mostly female fans. Just an incredible time for pop music and for Duran Duran. And of course, The Reflex, kind of, you know, that was the big song from them. That was the dance cut that everybody loved. I still haven't been able to figure out what it's about. I've read the lyrics hundreds of times in my lifetime. I don't know what they're talking about, but it's a great song nonetheless. And even cooler, that famous video for The Reflex was shot in Toronto at Maple Leaf Gardens during their tour. And I even know there's a close-up of a female fan who's sort of waving her hand in the air in one of the audience songs. She went to Eastwood. I know. I remember her from high school, and she became instantly famous.
0: Come on.
1: The girl in The Reflex video.
0: That's so cool.
1: Yeah, it was pretty cool. Everybody used to talk to her at the video dances and ask her about being at that show and stuff. So it was pretty cool.
0: Love it. Brian Allison is our good friend and musicologist who joins us every Monday morning, 11 a.m. for a look back at this week in music history. And we're not yet done on the deep dive into the 1980s, one of the best voices ever. And she was big in the 80s, still to come. Plus a Canadian who makes some chart history. We'll get to that as we continue this week in music history with Brian Allison here on the Mike Farwell Show. 570 News Radio and Rogers TV.
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0: Every Monday morning on the show, just after the 11 a.m. news, we take a look back at this week in music history, and helping us along with the journey is musicologist Brian Allison, who also, by the way, operates a Facebook page that you should know about and follow along. It's called the same thing we call this segment, This Week in Music History. Find it on Facebook. Follow along here. And Brian, let's continue that deep dive or finish it off into the 1980s. This is one of the best voices I think we have ever had the privilege of hearing. June 27th, 1987, Whitney Houston makes a little history.
1: She made a lot of history, yeah. And on that date, she became the first female artist to debut at the top of the U.S. album chart with her debut album, Whitney. Incredible record. So it featured songs like I Want to Dance with Somebody, So Emotional. It also made Whitney Houston the first woman to score four number one hits from one album, and the first artist to achieve seven consecutive chart-topping singles on the Billboard Hot 100. Imagine releasing seven songs in a row, your first seven songs, every single one of them hits number one. That's just an incredible legacy. And that record, that debut album, would go on to sell 25 million copies worldwide. So there was a very, very good appetite for Whitney Houston's style of music in 1987, and she would go on to, of course, be one of the great divas in popular music before her untimely death.
0: Untimely indeed, a great voice that was lost, and think of him what you want. We lost a musical icon, really, this week in 2009.
1: Yeah, always got to separate. I mean, I'm a musicologist. You know, not going to go into the criminology of this artist in any kind of way whatsoever. But we lost Michael Jackson, the king of pop, you know, died very, very suddenly at his Beverly Hills home. And we can talk, you know, we can say his personal life in the later years was mired with some controversy and mystery. But his influence is just undeniable. You know, he became a child performer with his brothers in the Jackson Five, and then by 1979, he's a young man who's putting out solo albums like Off the Wall. And then 82 Thriller hits and basically changed popular music as we've known it. Just an incredible record. Highest selling album of all time. Nothing can eclipse Thriller in terms of sales worldwide. Seven top 10 hits off one record. And that's just an incredible legacy as well. I mean, he broke racial barriers on MTV, and even after Thriller, I mean, his follow-up records, people forget about albums like Bad and albums like Dangerous. They set records worldwide, too. He wasn't selling, you know, 50 million copies, but he was certainly selling tens of millions of copies of those records as well. And, you know, Jackson's physician, Dr. Conrad Murray, he would be charged with the involuntary manslaughter for Michael Jackson's death after he died of acute propofol intoxication, which was a drug Dr. Murray was administering to help him sleep. And he served 2 years in a California prison for that conviction. So very sad day when we lost the king of pop. Incredible artist, incredible legacy. You cannot deny what he contributed to rock and roll.
0: Couldn't agree more. And you can sometimes, well, and in this case, I agree with you. Separate the artist from some of the actions away from music. You cannot deny the influence of Michael Jackson and, quite frankly, the legacy that he leaves behind. The music was and remains incredible.
1: Just incredible. Have you seen the movie yet, Mike?
0: I haven't. I keep seeing it pop up every time I turn on one of my streaming services, but I have not yet seen it.
1: Yeah, we haven't seen it yet, you too, but we kind of pledged that we might do that this weekend. I'm sort of anxious to view it as well because it's got really good reviews.
0: All right, this week in 2016, June the 24th of 2016, Drake is in the news.
1: Oh, Drizzy goes big. So yeah, this was when Drake set a record. So he set a UK record, a chart record for the digital age when his song One Dance, which featured Wizkid and Kyla, became the longest running number one single since the time that downloads and streams were included in that ranking. So it wasn't just album sales, record sales. They started to include streams as well and downloads. And the song, which was on his fourth album, Views, spent 11 weeks on the charts. And it also marked Drake's first number one hit as a lead artist in another 15 countries, including the U.S., including Australia, and here in Canada, where it was number one as well. Views, the album, would go on to sell about 8 million copies worldwide. So not bad for a guy who made his start on, as an actor on Degrassi, The Next Generation.
0: Excellent reminder. Excellent reminder. Okay, and I saved this one for last on purpose because you gotta love when they come out with the greatest lists, right? The best of lists. They're done just to make us talk, and I'm sure we're still talking long after this particular list came out on June the 26th, 2008.
1: Yeah, Total Guitar Magazine, they love to do sort of these greatest lists. They put them out all the time, and they're always a good topic of conversation. People agree with them. People disagree with them. People will get in online arguments about these. So it's just really a great conversation starter. But this one particularly, Total Guitar Magazine, released its list of greatest cover songs of all time. Ooh, tough call. So ranking number one was Jimi Hendrix with his copy of All Along the Watchtower. Can't really argue with that. Great cover, probably even as good or better than the original released by Bob Dylan. Number two was the Beatles' rendition of Twist and Shout. A lot of people don't even know it was first recorded by the Top Notes. It wasn't a Beatles composition, but of course the song that probably put them on the map as well. And then number three came in at Guns N' Roses' version of Wings' Live and Let Die. I don't know if I'd put that in my top three. It's a great cover, very similar to the one that Paul McCartney and Wings released, but pretty cool nonetheless. I think it was a good list. And then, of course, they had what they felt was their worst cover song of all time. Any thoughts on what that might be?
0: The worst cover song of all time? See, I used to be so against cover songs generally, Brian. I would avoid them like the plague. No, what was the worst cover song of all time?
1: There's some stinkers out there, but they in their opinion, they felt that Celine Dion's rendition of the AC/DC song "You Shook Me All Night Long" was horrendous.
0: And they're probably onto something.
1: Yeah, not really in her wheelhouse. I saw her perform it live on a show once, and I thought, okay, I get what she's trying to do here. She's trying to rock out a little bit, show everybody, you know, she's not all about the lovey ballads or whatever, but it just didn't really take. It's not convincing enough. There's some other bad ones out there too. I've seen some cover songs where I've kind of gone, yeah, I probably would have left that off the album. I'm kind of like you. I'm not a huge fan of cover songs. I always feel like they're filler. You know, maybe you needed one more track for your album and let's just do a cover song of somebody else's song. Very few of them are memorable, but anyways, Total Guitar Magazine felt that these cover songs were noteworthy, and I think they were right.
0: And they were absolutely right with Celine Dion being the worst of those cover songs. We'll agree on that, too.
1: just not convincing. She couldn't pull it off. It wasn't, you know, I remember around the same time, I think Pat Boone put out an album that was all heavy metal covers. You know, he was covering Metallica songs and Kiss songs, and it was kind of you just can't do that. Like you're not endearing any new fans to you. You're not buying any new fans with that. Just maybe stay in your lane.
0: Yeah, I like that phrasing. I like it a lot. Brian, next Monday is the 29th, our last time before Canada Day. So we're going to do like all Canadian on This Week in Music History, right?
1: I can't wait. I got some great Canadian stories lined up to talk about. If people want to call in and talk about their favorite Canadian artists, you know, I'm looking forward to that.
0: Sounds good. We'll talk in a week's time. Thanks for this.
1: Thanks, Mike. Have a great day.
0: You too. Bye-bye. Brian Allison is a musicologist who joins us every Monday morning, 11 a.m., for a look back at this week in music history. And because next Monday, the 29th, is just a few days away from Canada Day, we will use it as our Canadian content version of this week in music history. And in light of that, let me first remind you that there is a Facebook page that musicologist Brian Allison operates. It's called This Week in Music History. Really easy to find and follow. Just look up This Week in Music History on Facebook. But because Brian and I will do a deeper dive into Canadian music next Monday on this segment, I thought, well, Friday, when we do our requests, it feels a little too far removed from Canada Day next Wednesday. You know, and you got the whole weekend, and then we're going to talk Canadian music on Monday anyway. And maybe it's just too easy. I don't know. Either way, I don't know how this one popped into my head. Maybe it was the people I saw walking across streets with their noses buried in their phones, and I worried about their personal safety. Maybe it's the news from a couple of big children's hospitals in the country saying, hey, it's the Montreal Children's Hospital, the BC Children's Hospital. You know, those e-scooters, they're not toys. We're seeing a lot of young people suffering very serious injury from whipping around on these things. Maybe that's what's gotten into my head. But your theme this week for All Request Friday, streets, roads, and avenues. I'm sure you can figure it out from there. Send your request to me via email, mike@570news.com, or give Jen a call. Let her know what song you would like to hear this Friday for All Request Friday under the theme Streets, Roads, and Avenues. This is the Mike Farwell Show, 570 News Radio and Rogers TV.
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19: From the National Newsroom of the Canadian Press, I'm David Augustine. Montreal's police chief says three people are dead, including a police officer and a civilian, after a suspect started shooting at a hotel in the Côte-des-Neiges district. Fadi Degger says a second officer was seriously injured in the shooting, but is in stable condition.
20: It's a very, very sad day. It's a nightmare. But we have to be solid.
19: He says the suspect was armed with a long gun and was killed, adding that police do not think there is a second suspect. Canada is looking to build up to 10 nuclear reactors over the next 15 years, sell CANDU reactors to more countries, and double uranium exports.
21: Those are some of the highlights from the federal government's new national nuclear strategy unveiled today. The plan calls for construction to start on two new large-scale reactors by 2035, for five more to be planned or under development by 2040, and for at least one reactor to be under construction outside of Ontario by 2035. Right now, Canada has four nuclear power plants across Ontario and New Brunswick, which generates about 15% of the country's power supply. Government officials said at a technical briefing the build-out could cost more than $100 billion, but there are no details on how the government would pay for its plan. Mick Murray, The Canadian Press, Ottawa.
19: U.S. President Donald Trump offered a softer tone when responding to reporters about the negotiation process with Iran to end the months-long conflict. He now insists the diplomacy underway by Vice President Vance and the U.S. negotiating team will prevent any escalation in the Strait of Hormuz.
22: As long as they respect us, I don't want to use the word fear because that's an inappropriate word, but as long as they respect us, we're not going to have any trouble. We have total control of the Strait.
19: Technical negotiations will continue this week with U.S. Secretary of State Marco Rubio set to visit Gulf allies to discuss the latest developments. Saskatchewan RCMP say two officers were shot Sunday night while responding to an assault at a house in Melville, northeast of Regina. Superintendent Murray Chamberlain says a suspect was arrested at the scene, has not been charged yet, and the officers are in stable condition.
23: They believe at this point in time they're in stable condition. We believe they're in stable condition, and like I said, medical care is ongoing. I don't have any further updates.
19: It came after a four-hour standoff in the community with police tactical teams and a dog unit called in to surround the house. And in entertainment, fellow musicians are paying tribute to eccentric American alt-pop performer Oliver Tree.
24: Life goes on and on and on.
19: The 32-year-old died in a helicopter crash in Brazil last week. Rapper Kid Cudi calls Tree an amazing and beautiful human, while singer Melanie Martinez says she's an absolute wreck at the loss of someone she deeply admired and respected. Tree was known for alt-pop tracks like Alien Boy and Life Goes On, as well as viral stunts and unconventional style. This is the Canadian Press. In sports, Lionel Messi now has the World Cup scoring record with 18 in his career after scoring twice in a 2-0 victory over Austria today in Arlington, Texas. He scored in the 38th minute and again in stoppage time after missing a penalty kick in the 9th minute. Keith Kachuk is going into the Hockey Hall of Fame after waiting for more than a decade and a half since his playing career ended. Kachuk was elected to the Hall of Fame a day after his sons became teammates when Brady was traded from Ottawa to join older brother Matthew with Florida. Kachuk is part of a class that also includes center Patrice Bergeron, who won the Stanley Cup with Boston in 2011, and star Montreal goaltender Carey Price. And the Utah Mammoth have signed coach Andre Tourier and assistant Blaine Forsythe to new multi-year contracts. The Mammoth also announced they have signed Adam Foote to a multi-year deal as an assistant on Tourier's staff. Foote was fired as coach of the Vancouver Canucks on May 19th after one season. From the Canadian Press, I'm David Augustine.
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25: Has anybody heard from Crazy Dave? Has anybody heard from Crazy Dave? Has anybody heard from Crazy Dave? Now that cat couldn't spell to win a bet, but he carried this battered notebook full of his poetry. More soul per square word than the Lord's Prayer. He was the kind of guy they called a spade a shovel and a violin a fiddle and a lady ma'am. And I don't even know why I think of him now. Maybe because he never told me a lie he'd have to apologize for later. Because he'd speak to a guy straight, eyeball to bloodshot eyeball, like he'd never even had a secret.
0: That is our good friend David Drew. He is the owner of Negotiating Change, Government Relations, and Stakeholder Engagement Strategies. But really, we have David here because of his deep political experience. He was a staffer.
3: And I'm a geek.
0: You're a geek? It's
3: like, I just realized as we were talking about one of the subjects and I was briefing you on it, I'm like, oh my God, Mike, I am such a geek.
0: You are a geek. But this is, see, we need more geeks. I'm a geek in some ways too, and I wear the term geek or nerd proudly. But this is how we get the inside baseball kind of information that otherwise we might not get. So as you're going about your daily life, and I know it's a busy life, I know you're just trying to put some roast beef and mashed potato on the tables, we just listen in with David Drew Monday mornings at 11:30.
3: That's such a 2015 expression, Mike.
0: What?
3: Nobody can afford roast beef and potatoes anymore. Now it's chicken and rice. And even the chicken is getting unaffordable.
0: You know how much chicken and rice we've been eating in the Farwell household lately?
3: Bingo, yeah.
0: Yeah. All right, let's dive in. Because you know what makes things unaffordable? When the federal government teams up with one of our provincial governments to bail out condominium developers. That's what makes life more expensive for Canadians.
3: Right after the house rises, so that nobody can ask about it in question period until the fall. But Mark Carney and David Eby got together and bought out a bunch of empty condos from failed developers in downtown Vancouver to turn into affordable housing. And it's one thing to say, yes, yay, we are getting all these units of affordable housing, but why wasn't the market wanting these units? You know, how many families are going to be able to move into these micro condos, or is it going to be single people only? And secondly, if we are going to be bailing out developers when times are hard because of market conditions, are we then going to windfall tax them when they are doing very, very well? Like, this is everything that is wrong with saying we have a failure in the housing market. We don't have a housing market. If you are too big to fail, the government will come in and buy your units, save you from your losses, and chalk it up as a social program. So this is the kind of crony capitalism that I really, really, really don't like. And I was said to you, you know, before we started, you know, the windfall tax idea. It sounds really, really great. Hey, this is found money. Why don't we tax the windfall? Because then the other side of the equation is, well, are you going to bail them out when they're having a rough time? And I never hear the NDP saying, oh, well, we're going to bail out the oil sands when it's rough because we took the windfall taxes from them. You know, it's both sides of the equation is screwing up the market. And it just makes it harder and harder for somebody to get by because, again, it's not about affordable housing. It's about bailing out billionaires.
0: Okay. Let's jump around on your list here. Since we're talking about no questions until the fall when Parliament resumes sitting, well, our provincial Parliament is also gone until the fall. It's a lengthy summer break. For most, anyway, but committees are still going to be in session.
3: One committee in particular, and this is the topic where I realize what a geek I am. But it was as I was getting excited about talking about this committee sitting over the summer that I realized, oh my God, I am not normal. So what happens is when the premier makes appointments to various things, like, you know, the Board of Governors for Conestoga College or the oversight body of TVO where you're given hospital there, they're subject to scrutiny by a committee. Except if the committee is not sitting for more than 30 days, these appointments just become automatic, allowing the government to appoint anyone they want without transparency or scrutiny. So what happened late last week, just before Queen's Park Rose, was the speaker, a nominal conservative, but speakers are nonpartisan, but ruled against the government and said the opposition was right that this committee can keep sitting all summer to keep scrutinizing through government appointments. So there will be no window for a lack of transparency for the Doug Ford government to be putting names on the list that they might not normally want to be talking about because they'll be able to have them there in the past tense. It's like by the time we get around to questioning about BC condos in the fall, who's going to care by then? It's the exact same idea of punting the ball. And yeah, we're never really probably going to appreciate the difference this makes because it's going to be the dog that didn't bark. You know what I mean? The government is not going to be putting through the same people as they would have, because they now know they're going to be going through the scrutiny. So we're not going to see what might have happened. We're not going to appreciate this. But I'm sure that the speaker did not endear herself to her caucus mates or her former caucus mates with this ruling. So it's worth noting in a few different ways. Number one, the opposition in a majority parliament got their way on the standing orders. A speaker, which is nominally a member of the governing party, ruled with the opposition. And the end result is going to be a whole bunch of stuff that we are never, never going to be paying attention to, but should be so grateful for.
0: We should be, because it sounds like...
3: Well, no, but that's just that these names are
0: partisanship
3: not...
0: Partisanship and nepotism.
3: There's a fair bit of that in anything in any way, but it's the excesses.
0: Yes.
3: That would come through without scrutiny, but because there's going to be the scrutiny...
0: Should be avoided.
3: It will be avoided because the names aren't going to be put forward.
0: There you go.
3: So we're never going to notice.
0: All right.
3: Like, this is just it. You have to be a geek to appreciate this,
0: but
3: Mike.
0: But the outcome should be better for Ontarians.
3: Yeah, this is the maintenance on the water system that the region of Waterloo didn't put in. You know what I mean? It's preventing the leaks.
0: Okay. Mark Carney echoing Justin Trudeau?
3: Mark Carney's Liberals have been having a distinctly Justin Trudeau arrogance tone to them over the past week. And no, Dominic LeBlanc aside and Mark Carney aside as well. But their caucus chair, John Maloney, has been going out there. And whenever he's been asked a question about a difficult issue, his reply has been, Canadians, trust us. And that is the quickest way to burn through capital, is to be dismissing relevant questions by saying, not trust us, but Canadians, trust us. Because you have just said, Canadians trust us. So if I have something in my head where I'm like, wait a minute, I have a concern about this, I want to hear an answer, and he says Canadians trust us, all of a sudden I'm not in the group that trusts him.
0: No, you're a fringe minority then.
3: Well, it's the same sort of wedging. Canadians trust us. If you don't trust us on this very specific issue, well, where are you if you're not a Canadian who trusts us? Now, Steve McKinnon has been coming out with some crazier talk. There is no question that the Liberal Party is now the party of law and order in this country. That was one of his overstatements. Mark Carney has a reverence for Parliament, is how he replied to the question of Mark Carney showing up for one quarter of question periods, despite being in the House or in the Parliament buildings for most of the ones he's missed. He has a reverence for Parliament, a deep reverence for Parliament. Don't pee on me and tell me it's raining. But that's just it. Steve McKinnon is literally saying, don't believe your lying eyes. Believe what I am telling you. And he's had a few examples of that over the past week. And this is the Liberal kryptonite of arrogance. And when you just come out and say, hey, no, everything's perfect, just cancel your Disney Plus subscription if you have affordability problems, you have a communications issue. And in both cases, they're getting to this point where they are not answering questions or even leaning on credibility. They are just burning through credibility and gaslighting us. And you can get away with that for a week, a while, here and there. But if this is a tone that continues, they are going to be dropping faster than ever, because nobody who has, like, and this is just, we want to give this government the benefit of the doubt. There's a reason they're doing well in the polls. There's a reason why I am out here criticizing communications and not policy from them, because generally I think they are moving in the right direction. But if there is one thing that's going to cheese me off, is if they are lying to my face. And that's what I feel like has been coming out this past week.
0: I know I'm mixing metaphors here, because it was provincial and they talked about grading, applying grades to students based on attendance. How is it that you can only attend one quarter of question periods, and many of those that you missed, you were in the Parliament building for? You just don't go into the House? Come on. How can that be? We need to grade Mark Carney on his attendance.
3: Well, there's something to that. But on the other side of it, how can he say he has a reverence for the institution of Parliament when he's so haughtily dismissive of it? It stinks.
0: Yeah, he's got better things to do than attend question period.
3: Yeah, and I am willing to give him so much credit. I shouldn't say so much credit, so much leeway for missing the ones where he wasn't in the Capitol. Because we are so used to the idea of the Prime Minister leading giant trips or going to the end of the negotiations to close the deal and sign it. We now have a prime minister who's going around knocking on doors and opening them and doing the beginning of the sales process for the country. That is a, you know, that takes a whole lot more work than just showing up and signing at the end. So I do understand that he is our best asset for trade and he is going out there and doing that. But when you're in town two floors away, you don't even have to show up for the whole darn thing. Just show up for the leaders round. You know, once Pierre Poilievre and block leader are done with their questions and the people who only get answers from ministers show up, leave. But show up for the leaders round. You don't have to be there for an hour. It's just show up for that first 16 minutes.
0: Showing up is half the battle, I once heard. 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High-speed rail, Alberta separation, and the interruption of a regional council meeting still to be discussed with David Drew this morning on the Mike Farwell Show, 570 News Radio and Rogers TV.
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0: Monday mornings, 11:30. David Drew, owner, negotiating change, government relations strategies, and a former Conservative Party staffer. Stephen Harper was Prime Minister. Harold Albrecht was the MP for Kitchener-Conestoga. David Drew worked alongside Harold in that constituency. Let's talk about Alberta and separatism, but primarily the polling that shows just exactly what we would do to prevent the separation from happening.
3: Yeah, beware of novel concepts in polling. And this is the exact same arguments I was making when Mark Carney was first elected. And we saw all the optimism in the world that a pipeline was going to be imminent. And here we are a year later, and once we start getting down to actual pipeline routes, it turns out some people might want to object. And that's where we are. Apparently, there's this huge majority of Canadians outside Alberta who are willing to go to quite great lengths to keep Alberta in Canada. And that just is so great. You know, the phone rings. Hey, Mike, this is Angus Reid on the phone. You can call me Gus. I wanted to ask you, how far are you willing to go to keep Alberta in Canada? And you're like, well, pretty darn far, Gus. And he's like, thank you. But then we start getting down to the costs of these decisions. And do British Columbians really, really want to accept a pipeline going through, or were they meaning something else specific that might only impact Ontario? Like, when you get through to what are the specific things, it's not just a question of how many, it's a question of who. And so if the objections are all centralized in BC, well, that pipeline conversation going to BC becomes a whole lot more complicated than if it's evenly distributed across Canada. And then you look at something like, well, we were looking at a potential mega site for a battery plant here in this area. Who could be against a battery plant? Well, it turns out you have to assemble a whole bunch of farmland for this mega site. So there is a cost to it. There's always going to be people, constituencies, who will be vocally against specific solutions. And until you've heard their objections, do you really have an educated opinion that you are willing to stick to about how far you are willing to go to keep Alberta in? So it's really great that we all have this good attitude now. But until we take our wallets out and start dropping money in the bucket, so to speak, it's really just a novel concept that we haven't thought through. So beware of the novel concepts in polling.
0: All right. I never take my wallet out. It's a rule that I have. And that's why when you put high-speed rail on your list of things to talk about, my eyes glaze over a little bit, because all I see...

0: directly through Kingston, and counselors for both Kingston and South Frontenac, I'm quoting now, had already voted in separate motions in support of telling Aalto and federal officials they oppose the route unless it goes all the way to Kingston and stops there. Not ends, but it goes through downtown Kingston. As so we had two choices. One was by Peterborough, one was near Kingston. Peterborough really doesn't want the disruption to their agricultural land. And now Kingston's saying, well, we don't want it unless it comes right through our downtown. I can't imagine what tearing up an urban area to make this happen will add to the costs, as opposed to just, you know, putting rails down across farmland. Not to diminish that, but when you start talking about a major high-speed rail going through an urban center, there's going to be some redevelopment required. There's going to be some property changes. What is being added to the bill here? But hey, let's take a look at it, because I don't know how much money we've already spent on this. The finance minister's wife has a good six-figure salary as one of 13 vice presidents for a choo-choo that doesn't operate yet. But hey, let's consider a third route. Let's like tear down Kingston while we go at it.
1: How do I get one of those VP positions? They need a 14th, surely, don't they?
0: Well, they need somebody to do PR for them, because like really, somebody's got to polish this turd.
1: I'm in. Okay, we had a most unfortunate, in my opinion, interruption of a regional council meeting last week, David. I'm curious as to your views. I may have just written about mine. It'll be in the Waterloo Region Record on Wednesday morning or online tomorrow. What's your take on the interruption?
0: I think there's a difference between assaulting someone and assaulting a police officer. I think there's a difference between having a protest about something and having a protest directly where the services are used. And I think disrupting democracy in the way they did should be an aggravating factor in charges. I'm just going to leave it right there. This was about intimidating our democratic process, and that should be just a little bit more than a public nuisance. Like, I'm going to use the word, and I'm saying this with a smile that you can see, and I'm hoping the sarcasm is dripping from my voice, but it's the difference between murder and terrorism. This wasn't just people being disruptive. This was disruptive to intimidate our political actors. And that intent should be the consideration in the penalties, not just the fact that they wandered through and did no harm. They were there to intimidate. They succeeded. They should be punished. And I'm sorry if I sound like the hammer of God and law and order when I say that, but I actually believe in our democratic institutions, unlike Mark Carney. And
1: That was a drive-by.
0: That was. I treasure our democratic institutions. I have a deep reverence for them. And the idea that 10 people can come in and disrupt the government of 500,000 people because they are unhappy with a decision. And it's so far, it just sounds like they're being rewarded with people like me coming out and talking about it. I would like to see that there's some punishment for this. And I'm not saying put the death penalty on them, but I would like to know that people are going to think twice before they do this again, because I actually like our democracy to function.
1: Yeah, and intimidation is the exact word that I used, mm-hmm. and would again. And you're right. Our democracy to function, because I think this will lead to less access to said democracy. That whole horseshoe might end up being closed off because of this, and that is not a good thing.
0: Bingo.
1: Yeah. David, always appreciate the time.
0: Oh, wow, we got through everything.
1: We got through everything. Imagine that.
0: How much time do we have?
1: 30 seconds.
0: I volunteered at the Wellesley Community Picnic on Friday, and I just want to do a shout out to all the volunteers who made that thing work. There was the Lions Club running the barbecue. There was bands on stage. The volunteer firefighter department was out. Police chorus was there. Police auxiliary was there. It was a great little small town event. So thank you to everybody who made that possible.
1: I heard nothing but glowing reports from the Wellesley Backyard Barbecue. Well done. Thanks for volunteering, and thanks for being here this morning.
0: Have a good one, sir.
1: David Drew joins us every Monday morning 11:30 to share his views. It is Drew's Views, always part of the Mike Farwell Show, just like Rant or Rave is always part of this show. And your rants and or raves come up next on 570 News Radio and Rogers TV.
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0: Koning Law. Don't face it alone.
1: From the National Newsroom of the Canadian Press, I'm David Augustine. Montreal police have identified 34-year-old Mohamed Lamine Benradouane as the officer killed in Monday's shooting in Montreal's Côte des Neiges district. The attack also claimed the life of a civilian, while the suspect was killed and a second officer was seriously injured. Following the shooting, police agencies in British Columbia were warned about the possible existence of documentation or a manifesto encouraging violence against police officers. Authorities have not yet confirmed any connection between that warning and the Montreal attack, which remains under investigation. Three BC prison guards were hospitalized after being exposed to fentanyl at a BC jail earlier this month during a search of an inmate's cell. The union representing federal prison guards says the inmate began a fight and dispersed fentanyl in the cell, exposing five officers, including three that had to be sent to hospital for treatment. Union Regional President John Randall says illegal drugs in federal prisons are a rising problem, and the lack of prosecution of known offenders who are already behind bars is adding to the problem.
2: It would deter them because it would add on to their sentences. So right now we find it's just a really soft approach to dealing with them. Whereas if the inmates knew that there was consequences to their actions, they knew that there was charges, then they might think twice because they don't want to be in jail any longer. But right now we're seeing a lot of things like this, go unnoticed.
1: Recent cases, including operations during drones, disguised packages such as one made to look like a grass pitch, and one case of a pigeon wearing a backpack full of methamphetamine. An Ontario court has approved the sale of Toys R Us Canada to three buyers as the company restructures under creditor protection. The Toys R Us and Babies R Us brands and trademarks will be sold to Ad Populum. Current owner Doug Putnam will acquire most store operations and continue running or rebranding the chain. A third deal transfers the Vaughan Mills store lease to Fox Group Jumbo Canada. A man who witnessed a shooting that left two Saskatchewan Mounties seriously hurt says the alleged gunman got into a dispute with his neighbor before police arrived. Richard Gable says the suspect was arguing with his neighbor Sunday night in Melville about the property line. He says he saw the suspect go into his backyard and then heard gunshots.
3: I was trying to get my dog to shut up because he was barking, and my wife and I were told to go to the back of the house so that we were behind as many walls in our house as possible in case a gunshot came through the window.
1: Police say they responded to an assault in the city of 4,500 people northeast of Regina on Sunday night, and they've arrested a male suspect. And condo owners pay maintenance fees in addition to their mortgage, helping cover the cost of operating and maintaining the building. These fees typically fund services such as insurance, cleaning, security, garbage collection, elevator maintenance, and contributions to a reserve fund for major future repairs. The amount varies depending on factors such as the building's age, condition, amenities, number of units, and whether utilities are included. Retail experts say buyers should carefully factor condo fees into their budget, as they can significantly affect the overall cost of ownership. This is the Canadian Press. In sports, Canada's Moise Bambido says his journey to the FIFA World Cup was a roller coaster. The central defender broke his leg in October while playing for his club in France, and there were questions over whether he'd be healthy for the tournament. Bambido says he had belief from the entire team.
4: And I'm just proud to have been able to give everything, you know, and I think the coaching staff recognized that. My teammates recognized it as well. And now I'm here.
1: Bambido came on at halftime in Canada's decisive 6-0 win over Qatar last week. And a source tells the Associated Press that Trae Young has agreed to a 4-year extension with the Washington Wizards. The extension would be worth about $212 million U.S. if he picks up the final year of the deal. Young is a 4-time All-Star who was sidelined by injuries for most of this past season. The Wizards hold the number one pick in this year's NBA draft, which tips off tomorrow. From the Canadian Press, I'm David Augustine.
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0: done before tomorrow night's draft. It happens now. According to Shams, the Bucks are trading Giannis and Bobby Portis. Don't forget about Bobby Portis. To the Miami Heat for Tyler Hero, Khalil Ware, Jaime Jaquez. Denton, I'm going to need you to tag in at some point. They call him Casper. It's what they call the kid from Illinois. The big guard from Illinois that they drafted a year ago. Tongue twister of a name, but a good player. Three first round picks, including pick number 13 overall. One pick swap and one second rounder. Wow. All right, well, here we go. We want you to light up on the phones with your reaction, man. 310-840-4910. A move that we had seen coming, right? We knew this was coming down the pipeline. Giannis, now a member of the Miami Heat. My initial first blush reaction. This does not make the Miami Heat a contender within the landscape of the Eastern Conference. This move, to me at least, for Giannis, is a lateral move. Best put, in terms of his championship aspirations, this deal, this move, is a lateral move. I know you're going to have length in your front court, right? Giannis, Bobby Portis, Bam Adebayo, woo-hoo! Let's play a game. Can you name a member of the Heat outside of Bam Adebayo, Giannis Antetokounmpo, and Bobby Portis? I'd love to play it. 310-840-4910. Who he played for? Westwood One Sports Night Edition. Can you name a member of the Heat? Not name Giannis. Not name Bam. Not name Bobby Portis. And I guess for the real sickos out there, you can't say Davion Mitchell either. This move to me, a lateral move for Giannis Antetokounmpo when it comes to his championship aspirations. For the Milwaukee Bucks, though. Take a bow, John Horst. This is what happens when a GM wins a power struggle with an owner. I'm telling you, Jimmy Haslam wanted nothing to do with this Miami Heat deal. I'm telling you. Multiple well-placed sources have told me that. He wanted Jaylen Brown from Boston because he wants to sell tickets. We forget a lot of times about the business of the NBA. Luckily, though, the business of the NBA, dollars and cents, did not have an impact on this deal. It may have. It may have caused Miami to sweeten the pot a little bit more. But the bottom line is, the worst four-play session in America, word of Denton Day, officially over with now that the Miami Heat have traded for Bucks star Giannis Antetokounmpo. 310-840-4910 is the number. Giannis Antetokounmpo, now a member of the Miami Heat. We'll take your calls and reaction next.
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15: From the National Newsroom of the Canadian Press, I'm David Augustine. Three people, including a police officer, a civilian, and the suspected gunman, were killed in a shooting near a hotel in Montreal's Côte-des-Neiges district. Mohamed Lamine Benridouane, a 34-year-old with the Montreal Police, has been identified as the officer killed and was with the force since 2001. Police Chief Fadi Dagher says officers responded to reports of a person displaying a firearm from a hotel window and were met with gunfire upon arrival. A second officer was seriously injured but is reported to be in stable

0: condition while investigators continue a search for a motive. The incident triggered emergency alerts, major road closures, and temporary disruptions to Montreal's metro system before police confirmed there was no ongoing threat. A CIBC economist expects the Bank of Canada won't lose its cool over a recent spike in inflation. Statistics Canada says annual inflation rose to 3.2% in May, the first time inflation has left the central bank's target range of 1 to 3% since 2023. CIBC senior economist Andrew Grantham says recent price hikes are driven mainly by the higher cost of gas from the war in Iran, but underlying inflation was cooling heading into the conflict and says that should reassure monetary policymakers.
1: And so that would give them comfort that core measures of inflation will decelerate again. So we see no change from the Bank of Canada either at the next meeting or throughout the remainder of 2026.
0: Food inflation continues to stubbornly rise, with items like tomatoes seeing double-digit annual price hikes at grocery stores in May. Prime Minister Mark Carney is saying goodbye and giving thanks to his British counterpart. Carney calls soon-to-be former UK Prime Minister Keir Starmer a friend in a social media post. Carney notes Starmer's work to support Ukraine, strengthen NATO, and improve Arctic cooperation. U.S. Vice President J.D. Vance is on his way back to the U.S. from Switzerland after a weekend of talks with the Iranian delegation to end the month-long conflict.
2: After his threats nearly derailed peace talks over the weekend, President Trump taking a more measured tone.
3: As long as they respect us, we're going to be fine.
2: In a significant move, the U.S. temporarily lifting oil sanctions on Iran, letting them sell oil openly for the first time in years, which could bring them tens of billions of dollars.
0: That was ABC Chief White House Correspondent Mary Bruce reporting. And Toronto-based businessman Larry Tenenbaum has invested $100 million U.S. into the Professional Women's Hockey League. It's the first outside investment into the league since it was founded in 2023. Stan Kasten is on the PWHL's advisory board and says it's about more than just money.
4: I've worked with Larry in two sports for the last 30 years, hockey and basketball. And to say he is prominent in the sports world is a severe understatement. He's the current chairman of the NBA. This is someone who can advise us, help us across the board on every issue. He's lived through all of it.
0: Detroit-based businessman Chris Illich has also bought into the PWHL. This is the Canadian Press. In sports, Patrice Bergeron is heading into the Hockey Hall of Fame. The Stanley Cup winner and former Boston Bruins captain reflected on getting the nod.
5: I'm looking back and I'm reminiscing about, you know, my family and the people that have helped me along the way and sacrificed so much for me to be in this position. So definitely really means a lot. That phone call was pretty surreal.
0: The six-time Selke Trophy winner as the NHL's top defense forward will enter the Hall in November alongside Carey Price, Pekka Rinne, Keith Tkachuk, and Cindy Curley in the player category. Brian Burke will go in as a builder. And Kazuma Okamoto had a home run and a key double in the seventh inning that eventually produced the go-ahead run as the Toronto Blue Jays beat the visiting Houston Astros 4-2 to open a 10-game homestand. George Springer and Vladimir Guerrero Jr. also had two hits for the Jays, who outhit the visitors 11-5 but stranded 13 base runners. Louis Varland got his 167th save of the season. From the Canadian Press, I'm David Augustine.
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0: pricing and how it can support a grocery store in downtown Winnipeg following the release of a new study aimed at finding new ways to keep groceries affordable. The study analyzed grocery pricing in the province as well as a number of industry policies. Finance Minister Adrian Sala says it will continue looking at other ways to reduce grocery bills.
1: Government can't do everything, but we're pulling all the levers that we have available to us right now to reduce your grocery bill.
0: The most recent figures from Statistics Canada released Monday show Manitoba has the third highest inflation rate among provinces in May compared to April. Firefighters are building major containment lines around the Saw Creek wildfires near Lytton as crews work to slow its spread. The 7-square-kilometer blaze remains classified as out of control, though officials say it has been growing away from nearby communities. Some evacuation orders have been lifted, allowing dozens of residents to return home, while more than 200 properties remain under evacuation alert. Favorable weather and the efforts of roughly 150 firefighters have helped improve conditions since the fire was discovered last week. And the Iran negotiations are proving successful, according to Vice President J.D. Vance, who is now returning to the U.S. Before departing Switzerland, the vice president said they created a good foundation for a successful final deal that would end the months-long conflict. The most immediate, said Vance, was ensuring the Strait of Hormuz stays open. Iran seems to be agreeable, says ABC contributor retired Colonel Steve Gagnard, because President Trump has granted a sanctions waiver on the sale of Iranian oil.
2: The U.S. did have alternatives. The president made a political decision that said, we've just got to get this thing done. And so this is why we had so little leverage. And at least some people in Washington are disappointed with the outcome.
0: That waiver is until August 21st. Some are concerned that Iran could use that money to support its proxies like Hezbollah and rebuild Iranian military. This is the Canadian Press. In sports, the visiting Kansas City Royals only managed 4 hits, but they generated enough offense to beat the Tampa Bay Rays 2-1. Carter Jensen and Lance Thomas each had RBIs for the Royals, while Michael Wacha pitched 7 innings of 6-hit ball and only allowed 1 run in recording the win. The Eastern Conference leading Atlanta Dream made it 4 wins in a row when they beat the visiting Toronto Tempo 94-87 in WNBA play. Ryan Howard had 20 points and 7 rebounds for the 12-4 Dream, while Medina Okot and Alicia Gray each scored 18 points. Marina Mabry had 23 points for the 8-9 Tempo, while Isabel Harrison chipped in with 21 points and 10 rebounds. And the Dallas Mavericks and Dusty May of the U.S. national champion Michigan Wolverines are finalizing an agreement for the coach to make the jump from college to the NBA. That's according to a person with knowledge of the deal. May and the Wolverines won the NCAA championship in April to wrap a 34-3 season. From the Canadian Press, I'm David Augustine.
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0: NBA, except letting you hear from the projected number one overall pick, A.J. DeBonta. He had a bold proclamation earlier this afternoon. We'll let you hear from him. Plus, we'll bring you the latest drama out of the Bay Area next here on Westwood One Sports Night.
1: Brendan Sorsby is set to enter the NFL supplemental draft. Will a quarterback-needy team give up a high pick next year to add the talented passer this year? Westwood One Sports. The beautiful game has officially taken over Canada. Stay with 570 News Radio for everything you need to know.
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0: Now, this update from the Canadian press. Mohamed Lamine Benridouane, a 34-year-old Montreal police officer, has been identified as the one killed in Monday's shooting in Montreal's Côte-des-Neiges district. A civilian and the gunman were also killed, while a second officer was seriously injured and remains in stable condition. Energy Minister Tim Hodgson unveiled a strategy to expand Canada's nuclear sector, including plans to build up to 10 new reactors over the next 15 years. The plan calls for new large-scale reactors, expanded uranium exports, and a broader deployment of Canadian nuclear technology. Firefighters are building major containment lines around the Saw Creek wildfire near Lytton as crews work to slow its spread. The 7-square-kilometer blaze remains classified as out of control. And according to Senators GM Steve Staios, Brady Tkachuk requested the trade that sent him from Ottawa to the Florida Panthers. Ottawa received 4 draft picks in return, including the 9th and 25th overall selections in this year's NHL draft. From the Canadian press, I'm David Augustine.
1: The opinions, scores, interviews,
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0: as the best player in any game.
1: That hey, you've gotten an up close and personal look at him several different times throughout the year. Yeah.
0: His offensive bag is, I am bigger than you, and that does not work in the NBA.
1: Emphasis on the V5.
0: He just runs so heavy, dude. It's so weird. All right, final one. Caleb Wilson. Let's round out with the top four, the four horsemen of the NBA draft. Boy, that dude is fragile. How he get hurt in a game against Miami, and then right before the end of the season, with all this hype, he gets hurt again in practice? I mean, my man got Hubert Davis fired. He's already a coach killer.
1: Literally.
0: He got dude fired because he got hurt in practice. Practice! And a historian of the game, Allen Iverson would never.
1: He's also doing this weird bit where, like, he's not working out for everybody. Similar to Darren Peterson, but, like, how do you... It's like getting fired on your day off, Denton. Like, that's literally the equivalent. Getting hurt in practice?
0: I mean, he has literally been flying under the radar about the fragileness of his body.
1: No one's talking about it.
0: No one is talking about it. It's just a fluke injury.
1: I doubt it. Damn, man. Who do you hate the most? But if we had to be certifiable ethical haters, who would you hate the most?
0: Fee, fi, fo, fum.
1: Felt like that was a layup, something that he won't shoot a lot of because he can't get to the basket because his feet are heavy. For Denton Day, I'm Lynnell Willingham. Your calls were awesome. Drake Toll's next.
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4: From the National Newsroom of the Canadian Press, I'm Karen Rebo. Police in Montreal have identified the officer killed in Monday's shooting in the city's Côte des Neiges district. 34-year-old Mohamed Lamine Barandouane was killed in the line of duty when officers responding to reports of an armed man at a hotel were met with gunfire. A second police officer was seriously injured in the attack that also claimed the life of a civilian and the suspect. Montreal Police Chief Fadi Daguerre says it was a very sad day.
5: It's a nightmare, but we have to be solid. We have to be solid for our lady police officer who survived.
4: Following the shooting, police agencies in British Columbia were warned about the possible existence of documentation or a manifesto encouraging violence against police officers. Authorities have not yet confirmed any connection between that warning and the Montreal attack, which remains under investigation. A man who witnessed a shooting that left two Saskatchewan Mounties seriously hurt says the alleged gunman got into a dispute with his neighbor before police arrived. Richard Gable says the suspect was arguing with his neighbor Sunday night in Melville for painting his neighbor's shed without permission. He says he saw the suspect go into his backyard, then he heard gunshots.
6: I was trying to get my dog to shut up because he was barking, and my wife and I were told to go to the back of the house so that we were behind as many walls in our house as possible in case a gunshot came through the window.
4: Police say they responded to an assault in the city of 4500 northeast of Regina, and they have arrested a male suspect. Federal Energy Minister Tim Hodgson has unveiled a strategy to expand Canada's nuclear sector, including plans to build up to 10 new reactors over the next 15 years. The plan calls for new large-scale reactors, expanded uranium exports, and broader deployment of Canadian nuclear technology. Ottawa says nuclear power will be essential to doubling Canada's electricity grid capacity by 2050. A group of former officials with America's Internal Revenue Service and the Department of Justice is asking a federal judge to scrutinize that

0: controversial deal that granted President Donald Trump and his family sweeping immunity from past tax audits.
1: The group of former government officials alleged the deal to resolve Trump's $10 billion lawsuit against the IRS in exchange for immunity from past audits was, quote, unprecedented and breathtakingly improper. A federal judge reopened the case last month after a group of former judges alleged the settlement, which included both the immunity and the DOJ's now scuttled $1.8 billion anti-weaponization fund, was deceptive and a fraud on the court. In an amicus brief filed Monday, the former officials argued the audit provision was unlawful and should be scrutinized. Peter Harlambous, ABC News.
0: This is the Canadian Press. In sports, the Toronto Blue Jays got back to 500 ball for the first time since May 29th. Pinch hitter Miles Straw drove in the go-ahead run in the seventh inning with one of Toronto's three sacrifice flies, and Kazuma Okamoto homered to help the Blue Jays beat the Houston Astros 4-2. NBA news, a blockbuster move is sending Giannis Antetokounmpo to the Miami Heat. Tyler Herro and several other players and draft picks are heading to the Milwaukee Bucks. Bobby Portis is also going to Miami with Antetokounmpo. Milwaukee is also receiving three first-round picks, including the 13th selection in Tuesday's draft. In World Cup soccer action, Algeria defeated Jordan 2-1 in Santa Clara, California. It was Jordan's second straight loss and eliminates the squad from advancing to the knockout round. Algeria and Austria will face each other later this week to determine who will join unbeaten Argentina in the next round. From the Canadian Press, I'm Karen Rebeau.
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0: as we look ahead at later on tonight, night one, round one of the 2026 NBA draft. Got some shakeups in the lottery. Two big trades have gone down tonight. Julius Randle, now a member of the Brooklyn Nets. And then the big blockbuster, Giannis Antetokounmpo and Bobby Portis going to the Miami Heat for Khalil Ware, Tyler Hero, Jaime Jaquez, and three first-round picks, 2031 first, 2033 first, and the 13th overall pick coming up later on tonight in the draft. This Giannis Antetokounmpo sweepstakes, we've been talking about it for a while. It came down to just two teams. We know that Miami ultimately got the goods. How does this move ultimately affect the folks in Beantown? Jaylen Brown has been dangled, or was dangled, for Giannis. I have to think he's out of Boston now. We'll talk about that next.
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10: From the National Newsroom of the Canadian Press, I'm Karen Rebo. Police in Montreal have identified the officer killed in Monday's shooting in the city's Côte-des-Neiges district. 34-year-old Mohamed Lamine Benradouan was killed in the line of duty as officers were met with gunfire while responding to reports of a man armed with a long gun at a hotel. A second police officer was seriously injured in the attack that also claimed the life of a civilian and the suspect. Premier Christine Frechette expressed her condolences to the victims and their families.
11: These acts are reprehensible and have no place in our society. In the face of this ordeal, we will remain united, supportive, and determined to stand by all those affected.
10: RCMP in Saskatchewan say a man faces various charges, including attempted murder, after two officers were shot and wounded outside a home in Melville. Police were called to a report of an assault Sunday night, and investigators say the Mounties were shot as they approached the home. Both are in hospital in Regina in stable condition, but with serious and potentially life-altering injuries. A man who witnessed the shooting says the alleged gunman had been arguing with his neighbor, who was upset the suspect had painted his shed without permission. Richard Gable says he saw the suspect walk back into his home and grab what looked like an upside-down broom.
12: He walked around the back and we seen like eight big flashes that looked like there were fireworks going off. And we heard the whistle after the bang, so we knew it was a gun.
10: Facing a total of 11 charges, 55-year-old Marcus Dodge is set to appear in court this morning. Lana Payne of Unifor says there is no time to waste in securing a new union contract for Canada's auto workers, even as uncertainty about the future of the Continental Trade Pact with the U.S. and Mexico makes future planning difficult. The union's national president says it would have been too risky to wait for the dust to settle on the future of that trade deal before opening the bargaining process with the Detroit Three.
13: The reality is that we have one job here, and that's to get a collective agreement in what are challenging times, and a good collective agreement in what is challenging times.
10: Unifor opened talks with Ford yesterday in Toronto, with Stellantis and General Motors expected to begin their bargaining once a framework is reached with Ford. More trouble for the Lincoln Memorial Reflecting Pool in Washington, D.C. Here's ABC's Olivia Rubin.
14: President Trump saying it must be drained immediately for repairs, just weeks after a $16 million renovation project wrapped up.
15: It's not a lot of damage, but we'll probably have to let the water out and refix it.
16: It's going to look better than it did in 1922 when it was built.
14: But not long after it was repainted and refilled with water, algae spreading, turning the pool green, and

0: that new paint peeling right off the bottom.
1: This is the Canadian Press. In sports, NHL news, Ottawa Senators GM Steve Staio says Brady Tkachuk requested the trade that sent him from the Sens to the Florida Panthers. The move reunites Brady with his brother Matthew Tkachuk. In soccer, Lionel Messi now has the World Cup scoring record with goals 17 and 18 in his career after scoring twice in a 2-0 victory over Austria in Dallas. Messi turns 39 years old tomorrow. Today, Toronto Stadium will host its fourth game of the tournament for a must-win between Panama and Croatia. Tomorrow, Team Canada is back in action for a final group stage matchup in Vancouver, hoping for a win or tie against Switzerland to earn a round of 32 game back at BC Place. And in baseball, the Toronto Blue Jays host the Houston Astros again tonight, with Jays pitcher Shane Bieber back on the mound after being sidelined since spring training with elbow inflammation. The Jays won last night's opener 4-2. From the Canadian Press, I'm Karen Rebo.
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0: you're tripping. In the short term, some people are going to say, well, you're taking a step back. If Jaylen Brown was able to lead that Celtics team this year to 60 wins in the East, what do you think Jason Tatum will do with this group? See what I'm saying here? So if you're Boston, I think you're fine either way. But you screwed up your relationship with Jaylen Brown. I fully believe that. The great part about 2026 in the world of sports, everybody's got social media. The players are reacting online in real time, including Jaylen Brown, who's got a live stream on Kick, Twitch, wherever he streams at. People tune into it. It's pretty popular. Shockingly, he addressed the elephant in the room, him being on the trading block for the Boston Celtics.
1: I'm somewhat grateful because I get to see some negativity that I didn't want, but that just gives more fuel to the fire. I get to see some, you know, comments or takes that I didn't even care to see, but it just gives me more fuel to the fire. So all the people that's doubting me, that want me to do this or want me gone or whatever, you're turning me into a monster.
0: You're turning me into a monster. Great Nicki Minaj, Rick Ross, Kanye song back in the day. Monster, great. But no, I believe it. Like, sometimes in life, man, when the people you think love you the most turn their back on you, and that's what's happened here in Boston, right? As far as we're concerned, in the general public, Jaylen Brown never asked out of Boston. This is a move that is purely driven off of the thoughts of the Boston Celtics. This is them, what do I say all the time, guys? This is what's great. I get to use my receipts here. What do I say all the time about the NBA's second season? More than any other postseason in pro sports, when you fail to meet expectations, there are normally pretty stiff consequences that come as a result. And when you blow a 3-1 lead like the Celtics did, something's got to give here. I don't know why they got into this predicament with Jaylen Brown, but I don't think they're going to be able to mend the relationship. I don't. In terms of like where else Boston could look for a Jaylen Brown deal, we mentioned the Dallas Mavericks earlier. I don't know if Dallas has anything that they can get. I'm just thinking out loud here on the fly. Dallas, no. Would they dare trade him to Washington to try to get Anthony Davis? No. Could he be Anthony Edwards' next co-star? Minnesota don't have the draft capital. Like, if you're Boston here, like, realistically, like, where do you trade them to now? Because you got to move them. That's why I think the Clippers, armed with that fifth pick, maybe that's your best option. Because if you're Memphis, you're not moving off the third pick. Are the Bulls desperate? Would the Bulls give up the number four pick in pieces to go get JB? I don't know. It feels like the Clipper deal or the Timberwolves, but like the Timberwolves to me, like they got players, but they don't have the picks. The Celtics are going to be stuck between a rock and a hard place with this. The fact that they soured this relationship, the fact that they have screwed this up essentially, not a good look. Even if they would have acquired Giannis, my whole thought was this. It makes you better in the short term. In the short term, if they would have got Giannis, right, you would have been the best team in the Eastern Conference. Without a shadow of a doubt. In the long term, though, I think you would have regretted moving on from Jaylen Brown because I think his talent is legit, and he's got all the skills to be a number one option on a championship team here in the NBA. 310-840-4910. You can give me your reaction on the Giannis deal. I want to look at this from the angle of the Boston Celtics. Do you think Boston can salvage their relationship with Jaylen Brown? If not, Celtics fans out there, basketball fans out there, who do you see coming to Boston in exchange for Jaylen Brown? 310-840-4910 is the number. Ryan is out in New Hampshire, wants to check in. Ryan, what's going on, man? Let's go out to our guy Corey in Baltimore wanting to check in. What's going on, Corey?
2: What's happening with you, dog?
0: See,
2: this is my point right here, man. I made a point yesterday about them guys signing them big contracts. Now, Boston signed him to a significant amount of money for his performance. Mm-hmm. Now, all of a sudden, you done won your little chip, and now you want to be the man. Don't forget about the guys who won that chip and decided they wanted to be the man, and they fell on their face. Kevin Durant, Kyrie Irving. Now, look at them guys. I would make his ass play that contract out, man. You sign for that money, you getting paid. That's what it's about. Everybody's signing for these mega deals.
0: But here's the thing. He doesn't. But this is the thing, though, bro. If I'm trying to put it in real life terms, like, for me with my job, man, if they came and had an offer on the table to send me to ESPN or something, and then the deal got rejected because somebody else got a better deal, I ain't going to lie, me and Wes weren't supposed to be beefing. That's something that gets under your skin. Like, you have pride as a man, as an athlete. Jaylen Brown puts in hella work to be as good as he is, and Boston basically just told him to his face, we don't think you're worth a damn.
2: I'm not saying that he didn't, but you signed a contract. You signed that contract. You signed that contract knowing that it didn't matter what was going to happen, that you was getting paid that money. So all of a sudden now, because Jason Tatum came back, you still want to be the man? Nah, check this out. You still going to be the man, and you going to be my second man, and we going to play this contract out. Have a good night, bro.
0: Appreciate you as always, Corey. 310-840-4910 is the number. He's back with us. Let's check in with one of our resident Celtics fans, Ryan, out in New Hampshire. Wanted to check in. Ryan, what's going on, man? How you feeling?
3: Good. How you doing?
0: I'm good, man. I'm sure you're happy and thrilled. We got Jaylen Brown still.
3: I'm so glad that Giannis is not a Celtic.
0: Where do they go from here is the big question, man.
3: The big question is, JT, I've got my Nike sneakers on. He's going to rule the world. JT, people don't believe it. But I'm telling you, as a Celtics fan, Brad Stevens, he knew the deal. If people know him, he's the coach that won in college and then brought the Celtics a win. And now he's head of administrations, and he's ruling the world. And he knows he's going to get JT out of here.
0: But for who? See, that's my thing. I don't. And pay close attention to what I'm saying, right? You know how this works in pro sports. Okay. The moment the rest of the league knows that a guy wants out, his trade value diminishes instantly. So I have real questions about what Boston can potentially get in return for Jaylen Brown because teams know he wants out.
3: Actually, I'm going to give you a secret special.
0: Uh-oh. Is it BOGO? I love a BOGO, dude.
3: I'm telling you, they're going to talk to Atlanta.
0: The Hawks. For who? What do you think? They're going to get the 8th pick? Do you think they're going to get Johnson?
3: No, they're going to get some good Atlanta players.
0: I appreciate the call. I mean, there are no good Atlanta players. If we're being honest, like, there's nobody the Hawks can offer. I don't know, man. I appreciate the call, though. Atlanta? Kuminga, they have the 8th pick. But, like, why would the Hawks? The Hawks got all this financial flexibility. Is Jaylen Brown the guy to get them over the hump? I'm fascinated by that all of a sudden. You've got Okongwu. You just brought back C.J. McCollum. You got Zachary Richichet. But what my thing is, what package of players do you put together without gutting your roster to give back to Boston? I don't think that deal exists, guys. I think we may be dreaming on that one. 310-840-4910 is the number. The breaking news here on the Westwood One Sports Night: Giannis and Bobby Portis, now members of the Miami Heat after the biggest domino this NBA offseason officially falls. Giannis taking his talents to South Beach in exchange for Khalil Ware, Tyler Hero, Jaime Jaquez, a 2031 first and a 2033 first, along with the 13th overall pick coming up in tonight's NBA draft. Your reaction to the Giannis deal, and then how does this impact things in Beantown with the Celtics? Boston all along thought they were going to get Giannis. You don't dangle Jaylen Brown as publicly as they did without assuming you're going to get Giannis back. The question is, can they salvage their relationship with Jaylen Brown? If not, where will he be playing his basketball coming up this fall? That is next here on Westwood One Sports Night. 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
4: The U.S. men's national team is 2-0 for the first time since 1930. 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
1: Now this update from the Canadian Press. Mohamed Lamine Benridouan, a 34-year-old Montreal police officer, has been identified as the one killed in Monday's shooting in Montreal's Côte-des-Neiges district. A civilian and the gunman were also killed, while a second officer was seriously injured and remains in stable condition. Energy Minister Tim Hodgson unveiled a strategy to expand Canada's nuclear sector, including plans to build up to 10 new reactors over the next 15 years. The plan calls for new large-scale reactors, expanded uranium exports, and a broader deployment of Canadian nuclear technology. Firefighters are building major containment lines around the Saw Creek wildfire near Lytton as crews work to slow its spread. The 7-square-kilometer blaze remains classified as out of control. And according to Senators GM Steve Staios, Brady Tkachuk requested the trade that sent him from Ottawa to the Florida Panthers. Ottawa received 4 draft picks in return, including the 9th and 25th overall selections in this year's NHL draft. From the Canadian Press, I'm David Augustine.
6: Asking the hard questions you want answers to. 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

0: And then what's crazy, before the Giannis trade, before the two trades in the NBA, the biggest news of the night actually came from college basketball. We'll give you the details on that coming up next here on Westwood One Sports Night.
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6: Hi, this is Dan Shulman. 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
7: From the National Newsroom of the Canadian Press, I'm Hannah Stoles. Montreal police say it was Officer Mohamed Lamine Barandouin who was shot and killed after responding to reports of a shooter at a hotel. A civilian and the shooter were also killed, while a second officer was injured. Premier Christine Fréchette expressed her condolences to the victims and their families.
8: I would first like to extend my most sincere condolences to the families and loved ones of those who lost their lives.
7: Authorities in BC are warning police services about a possible anti-police manifesto encouraging violence. Several Ontario First Nations are set to become owners of a new nuclear reactor after striking a commercial partnership with the federal and provincial governments. Ottawa and Ontario are providing loan guarantees of $700 million to the seven Williams Treaty First Nations east of Toronto. Energy and Mines Minister Stephen Lecce says this is the first equity partnership with First Nations in a nuclear reactor in Canada. Not everyone is on board with the idea of adding another stop to a planned high-speed rail line between Toronto and Quebec City.
9: Transport Minister Stephen McKinnon has directed Alto to consider an additional stop in Kingston, Ontario. He says that reflects what the government heard in public consultations with residents. McGill University professor Ahmed El-Janidi claims the government's push to tack on a stop in a Liberal riding shows politics plays an outsized role in the project, despite being run at arm's length by a Crown corporation. He co-authored a study of the line in March and says each stop adds an extra 15 to 30 minutes to the length of a trip. McKinnon concedes it would result in longer travel times, but argues it would not be enough to discourage ridership and would draw more ridership in Kingston. David Augustine, The Canadian Press.
7: New research is showing that Mexico, Kenya, Italy, and other nations are experiencing anywhere from 1 to 2 more months of heat stress than they were several decades ago. Regions that haven't experienced heat stress before at all are now feeling it too. Nature Climate Change says these extreme temperatures have become worse because of the burning of fossil fuels, coal, oil, and gas. Lana Payne of Unifer says there's no time to waste in securing a new union contract for Canada's auto workers, even as uncertainty about the future of the Continental Trade Pact with the U.S. and Mexico makes future planning difficult. The union's national president says it would have been too risky to wait for the dust to settle on the future of that trade deal before opening the bargaining process with the Detroit Three.
10: The reality is that we have one job here, and that's to get a collective agreement in what are challenging times and a good collective agreement in what is challenging times.
7: Unifer opened talks with Ford yesterday in Toronto, with Stellantis and General Motors expected to begin their bargaining once a framework is reached with Ford. This is the Canadian Press. In sports, pinch hitter Miles Straw drove in the go-ahead run in the seventh inning with one of Toronto's three sacrifice plays. With a homer from Kazuma Okamoto, the Blue Jays beat the Houston Astros 4-2. Toronto has won 5 of its last 6 games and plays the next 9 at home. In the World Cup, Canada controls its own destiny heading into the final group stage matchup of this summer's FIFA World Cup. A win or draw against Switzerland in Vancouver tomorrow would see the Canadians

0: win Group B. Algeria defeated Jordan 2-1 in California. It was Jordan's second straight loss and eliminates the squad from advancing to the knockout round. Algeria and Austria will face each other later this week to determine who will join unbeaten Argentina in the next round. And in the NBA, Giannis Antetokounmpo is getting traded to the Miami Heat in a blockbuster move. Tyler Herro and several other players and draft picks are heading to the Milwaukee Bucks. From the Canadian Press, I'm Hannah Stolz.
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2: This is the First at 5. Good morning. I'm Mark Douglas.
3: And good morning. I'm Christine Clark. Here's what's making news this hour.
4: A Waterloo eyeing the idea of allowing places of worship to develop housing on their properties, an approach that was met with major pushback from neighbors at the first hurdle.
5: I would not like to have that in my own backyard.
4: Opinions from residents just ahead.
2: Meanwhile, Waterloo Council votes yes to a triple tower high-rise development for Columbia Street, but the project is on hold due to the region's water capacity issues.
3: Another tragedy for police in Canada. An officer in Montreal has been killed in the line of duty.
2: And it's a clear sky right now to start your Tuesday. How long will it last before the showers come back? Your full forecast is coming right up.
6: Lots more to come on the World Cup. The Jays start off the homestand on the right note and a blockbuster deal in the NBA. Sports at 15.
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3: That's time for Rogers Xfinity Internet Traffic and Weather, together on the ones with Luke Schultz. Morning, Luke.
7: Hello, good morning. This update is brought to you by Robinson Buick GMC. Looking like a pretty decent start to your morning drive, but once again, we do have some road work that you'll want to be aware of. That includes a closure heading through North Dumfries today. We have Roseville Road closed through the area of Edworthy Side Road. It looks like that's going to be impacting traffic between 7 o'clock this morning and the end of the day around 7 o'clock tonight. So you'll need a detour around that posted detour as using Dickey Settlement Road and Whistle Bear Road. We're also seeing what looks like a clear drive for the area highways. Highway 7's fine over to Guelph. 85 looking good to St. Jacobs and Elmira. And the 7-8 trip out to New Hamburg is clear. But what's not clear is the westbound lanes of the 401. Some pretty substantial delays right now just west of Guelph lines to make your approach to the 6s. I'm not seeing any reports of collisions through there. It looks like that may be, once again, some road work. If you've got eyes on that or any other traffic problems on this morning drive, you're welcome to call us hands-free at star 401. 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It's time for the latest from 570 meteorologist Alistair Alders.
8: Mainly sunny today, a north-northwest wind of 20 to 40, 23 the high for today, then a few clouds tonight, 11 degrees. Tomorrow's mainly sunny to a mix of sun and cloud with a high of 24, but some showers move in Wednesday night. Today's high, 23.
2: And right now, it's a clear sky to start your Tuesday morning, 10 degrees.
3: We'll have another check of traffic and weather together for you in less than 10 minutes. 570 News Time, 502.
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2: Residents in Waterloo flooded the council chambers yesterday evening to voice their concerns over that city's plan to allow a number of places of worship to build six-story developments on their property.
3: Oh, it's a plan still in the very early stages, but folks in Waterloo are concerned it could drastically change their neighborhoods. 570's Josh Piercy listened in to those concerns. He joins us live. Morning, Josh.
10: Yeah, morning, Christine. There were no decisions made last night. Waterloo Council wanted to make that very clear, and you can tell why, because folks in council chambers were quite against this idea, and it wasn't just in chambers either. More than a dozen delegates, but staff received 140 emails on this issue, a petition to keep this from happening to one of the churches has received hundreds of signatures. The idea from staff is to change the zoning for 14 places of worship to allow them to build housing on their property. Six-story stacked townhouses, for example. But according to Mary Ennis, a Waterloo resident, there are some places of worship on the city's list that don't even want to be there and who have allegedly asked to be removed from consideration.
11: How is this not the city effectively moving to expropriate these lands regardless of owner consent?
10: And it's the feeling resident Charles Byer brought to council chambers that many echoed, and that may sound familiar.
12: I think it would ruin the integrity of the neighborhood, and, you know, as selfish as it sounds, I would not like to have that in my own backyard.
10: Council and staff will use these opinions and steps forward on this idea, which again has no approvals in place. Reporting live from the newsroom, I'm Josh Piercy.
2: Meanwhile, a high-rise development has been approved for Columbia Street in Waterloo, but the cranes and the bulldozers will have to wait until the water capacity issue is all sorted out. City Council voted yesterday in favor of a triple tower project for Columbia Street West between Phillip and Alberts. Two mixed-use buildings will be 28 and 27 stories tall. There will be a 26-story building that's just residential. These three towers will provide 632 new places to live on the north side of the university district. But council approved the project with a site-specific holding provision. That means the actual development of the site has been prevented until sufficient water servicing capacity can be verified.
3: 570 News Time, 505. Well, the city of Cambridge is on the provincial page when it comes to nuclear energy. The city just recently hosted the 2026 Nuclear Summit, welcoming 200 industry leaders and experts to the region. It included leaders from companies such as BWXT, ATS Automation, Eclipse Automation, and Pinnacle Logistics, all of which are based in Cambridge. The local manufacturing industry, supply chain networks, our workforce here were among the areas of focus and their roles in the province's nuclear sector as a whole. The event also highlighted how Ontario is looking to be a global leader in energy security, isotope production, nuclear technology, and the role that Cambridge plays in that.
2: Several Ontario First Nations are set to become owners of a new nuclear reactor after striking a commercial partnership with the federal and provincial governments.
0: Ottawa and Ontario are providing loan guarantees of $700 million to the seven Williams Treaty First Nations east of Toronto, which will turn into equity for one of the four small modular reactors that are being built at the Darlington New Nuclear Project in Bowmanville, Ontario. Energy and Mines Minister Stephen Lecce says this is the first equity partnership with First Nations in a nuclear reactor in Canada. He says the investment will result in a minority stake for the First Nations in the facility and will help with economic reconciliation. The official announcement is set to come later this morning. Hannah Stoles, The Canadian Press.
3: A police in Montreal have identified the officer killed in yesterday's shooting in that city. 34-year-old Mohamed Lamine Benradon was killed in the line of duty as officers were met with gunfire while responding to reports of a man armed with a long gun at a hotel. A second police officer was seriously injured in the attack that also claimed the life of a civilian and the suspect. Quebec's premier reacting.
13: I would first like to extend my most sincere condolences to the families and loved ones of those who lost their lives doing their duty.
3: And the officer killed had been with Montreal police since 2021. Quebec's police watchdog, along with Quebec provincial police, are investigating.
2: Well, this is it. The final week of 2026, Farwell for Hire, the 50-50 campaign in support of cystic fibrosis research. The take-home prize is now just over $51,000. And this Friday is the last early bird prize to be handed out, $2,500 cash, courtesy of TLC Pet Food. 570's Matt Hutchison has the details.
14: You now have 4 days to get your tickets to be entered into both the grand prize draw and this Friday's last early bird draw. And it's a big one. $2,500 in cold hard cash. Mike is going to make that last early bird draw on Friday. You'll need to get your tickets before noon if you hope to win. Every ticket purchased is an entry into both the early bird and the grand prize draw. To help push that take home prize even higher, Mike has promised to take part in a Hot Ones Chicken Wing Challenge if the pot reaches $60,000. By the way, the grand prize draw will be happening a week from today, Tuesday, June 30th at 12:15. 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I'm Matt Hutch.
3: 570 News Time, 508. Well, history was made by one of soccer's all-time greats on day 12 of the FIFA World Cup. 570's Luke Shields reports.
15: Day 12 of the FIFA World Cup got going on Monday in Dallas as Lionel Messi scored twice to set the all-time World Cup scoring record with 18 as Argentina takes down Austria 2-0 to improve to 2-0 and advance to the knockout stage of the tournament. Game 2 of the day between France and Iraq wrapped up nearly 4 hours after kickoff after a lengthy weather delay at halftime. Kylian Mbappe scored twice to help lift France to the 3-0 win. And in Game 3, Erling Haaland added his name to the Golden Boot discussion with two goals of his own for his native Norway as they take down Senegal 3-2. So Messi leads in all-time goals and leads the 2026 tournament with 5, while Mbappe and Haaland each have 4. And also in the running for the Golden Boot is Canada's Jonathan David after his hat trick last Thursday against Qatar. Canada wraps up their group play schedule on Wednesday against Switzerland in Vancouver. I'm Luke Shields.
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2: 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Roger McKnight of Enpro predicted gas prices would hold steady overnight. We're still looking at $1.62.9 as the typical high price for regular gas in the region this morning. Traffic and weather together next on the ones on 570 News Radio.
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3: That's time for Rogers Xfinity Internet traffic and weather together on the lens of Luke Schultz. Morning, Luke.
7: Hello, good morning. This update brought to you by Battery Wholesale Kitchener. We're starting off with these delays in the westbound lanes of the 401. Some road work just west of Guelph lines, really around the Mansburg Conservation Area for your approach to 6 South. But that's squeezing down traffic to one lane. So we're seeing folks trying to figure out what's going on and move over. Again, heavy delays from Guelph Line over to the Mountsburg Conservation Area. You continue westward, though. You are clear through the sixes to Cambridge. Right on over to Woodstock. Eastbound lanes of the 401 are fine to start for the Tuesday drive. Area highways also looking good. Highway 7 is clear to Guelph. 85 showing no problems to St. Jacobs and Elmira. 78 looks good to New Hamburg. The in-town routes are collision-free. But if you spot any traffic problems today, you can call us. 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Battery Wholesale, 320 Lawrence Avenue, Kitchener. Time for the latest from 570 meteorologist Alistair Alders.
8: 23 the high this afternoon with a mainly sunny sky, a north-northwest wind of 20 to 40, and then a few clouds tonight down to 11. Tomorrow mainly sunny to a mix of sun and cloud, 24, but showers move in at night. And Thursday mainly cloudy, showers and a risk of thunderstorms, 21. Today's high, 23.
3: And right now, 10 degrees.
2: When Canadian midfielder Ismael Koné was taken off the field in a stretcher during Canada's World Cup match last week against Qatar on Thursday, photos showed him inhaling from a small green device. What was that little device? Well, Team Canada officials confirmed it was Penthrox, an inhaler with a fast-acting non-opioid pain medication inside, self-administered for short-term pain relief. BC rehabilitation specialist Dr. Paul Winston says relief starts to kick in after 6 to maybe 12 breaths, and it can last for up to an hour.
24: It's a very quick analgesic, much faster than, say, it's a bit like laughing gas. So it people actually laugh hysterically when they're on it, and it takes away their pain. And it acts as a cross between an anesthetic and a painkiller. So it doesn't knock you out, but it sort of takes you out of your situation enough to put the pain aside.
2: Koné has undergone surgery for his broken leg and will miss the remainder of the tournament. We're coming right back with more about the World Cup with sports with Rajesh Dave on 570 News Radio.
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2: Nice clear sky right now, 10 degrees from the boardwalk in Kitchener. Good morning, I'm Mark Douglas.
3: And good morning, I'm Christine Clark. Here's what's making news right now. Waterloo City Council taking a look at letting 14 faith-based properties be used for more than just houses of worship, especially when it comes to new housing. But several residents came out to council yesterday to disagree.
2: Waterloo Council also voting yes to a triple tower high-rise development for Columbia in the University District, but the project has to wait to get started until the water capacity for that site is a sure thing. Montreal police say the officer shot and killed in the line of duty yesterday was 34 years old and had been with their service for about 5 years. Coming up after sports, food inflation on the rise in Canada, and the Conservatives are putting the Liberals through the blender on that one. It's time for sports, and from Sportsnet Radio, it's Rajesh Dave.
5: Another jam-packed day at the World Cup as the group stage rolls on. Lionel Messi scoring both in Argentina's 2-0 win over Austria. So with that, the kid from Rosario becoming the men's World Cup all-time leading scorer, passing Germany's Miroslav Klose in the process. But don't count out Kylian Mbappe, of course. He and Messi went head-to-head back in 2022 in that epic final in Qatar. Mbappe scoring two yesterday as well. France shut out Iraq 3-0. Not to be left out, Erling Haaland scored a brace for Norway as well. They edged Senegal 3-2. Then Algeria picked up a much-needed win to stay alive over Jordan 2-1 that final. Coming up today, another loaded day at the World Cup starts with Portugal versus Uzbekistan. England's got Ghana, then it's Panama, Croatia in Toronto, while Colombia goes head-to-head against the DR Congo in the nightcap. The Blue Jays kicking off their homestand on the right note last night. Kazuma Okamoto going yard with a solo shot. He's got 17 home runs on this season. Throw in three sac flies and just over three innings of scoreless relief from the bullpen as Toronto inks out the 4-2 win over Houston to take the opener at Rogers Center. They're back to 500 again. They'll go at 4 on Sportsnet today, and that's because of the World Cup game in Toronto tonight at 7 between Panama and Croatia. A late blockbuster in the NBA, the Heat have reportedly landed two-time MVP and 10-time All-Star Giannis Antetokounmpo from the Bucks in exchange for a giant package of picks and players. Tyler Herro and three others going to Milwaukee, while Miami's also sending at least four picks, including the 13th overall one in tonight's NBA draft, Bobby Portis Jr. joining Giannis to South Beach. Meanwhile, the Nets are acquiring three-time All-Star Julius Randle from the T-Wolves as part of a three-team deal that'll also send center Nick Claxton to the Bulls. From the Sports Center, I'm Rajesh Dave.
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2: Contract talks between between Ford and Unifor got underway yesterday, marking the start of negotiations in Canada's auto sector.
3: Unifor National President Lana Payne is expecting the most consequential round of auto bargaining in the union's history. She says the team is focused despite outside noise, and that includes posturing by the U.S. over the future of CUSMA. Challenges facing the sector include new competition after the federal government opened the door to Chinese-made electric vehicles.
0: Canada is not the problem. What is the problem is we are importing in North America right now 5 million vehicles that are not built in North America.
3: Current contracts expire in September, and Unifor has set a July 10th deadline to reach a deal with Ford. It hopes it can bring next to Stellantis and GM. Karen Rebo, The Canadian Press.
2: Food inflation in Canada is on the rise, and Conservative leader Pierre Poilievre puts the blame on Prime Minister Mark Carney.
9: Cost of living remains the top concern for Canadians, according to a new Abacus data poll. But that same poll shows Prime Minister Mark Carney remains the most popular federal leader. But Pierre Poilievre says Canadians should be aware that
13: and all the other G7 countries have to deal with wars and tariffs and energy prices, and yet none of them are in recession and none of them have the rising food prices that we have here under Mark Carney.
9: Some economists say the headline inflation number may have already peaked. Michael Davenport of Oxford Economics says there's a lag in how energy price increases are being passed on to consumers, but Davenport believes food inflation will keep rising through to next year. Shally Lee, City News, Ottawa.
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2: 570 News Time, 521. Rogers Xfinity Internet, traffic and weather together on the ones now. Here's Luke Schultz.
7: Yeah, thanks, Mark. This update brought to you by Caudill's Catch Seafood. We're starting off with the westbound lanes of the 401, still seeing these slowdowns around the area of Guelph Line going out to the Mountsburg Conservation Area. You're heading into some lane reductions through there for some ongoing road work. So it's quite the squeeze on the approach to the sixes. It looks like traffic's being reduced to one lane. You are clear, though, through the sixes to Cambridge on to Woodstock. Eastbound lanes of the 401, meanwhile, are fine through Cambridge to Milton, right to Mississauga. That's where you do find some express lane delays east of Mavis, clearing out on the approach to the 403. Area highways are doing okay. I don't see much to slow you down out there, but the in-town routes are dealing with a couple of issues here. Over in Kitchener, New Dundee Road will be closing later tonight around 6 o'clock from Robert Ferry Drive through to Pinnacle Drive for road resurfacing. That should be wrapped up by Friday morning, but just an advanced heads up if that's part of your drive. If you spot any traffic problems right now, though, you're welcome to call us. Hands free at Star 401. 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Time for the latest from 570 meteorologist Alistair Alders.
8: Mainly sunny with a north-northwest wind of 20 to 40 and 23 the high for today. Then a few clouds tonight and 11 the low. Wednesday's mainly sunny to a mix of sun and cloud 24, but showers move in Wednesday night. And then Thursday mainly cloudy with showers and a risk of thunderstorms 21. Friday fair, mix of sun and cloud 23. Saturday partly sunny, chance of showers 24. Today's high 23.
2: And right now it's a clear sky and 10 degrees. Coming up at 5:30, back to our top story, a long list of Waterloo residents came out to City Council yesterday to object to the idea of letting places of worship use their land for development, including six-story housing projects. And you'll hear the latest about the Montreal police officer who was shot and killed in the line of duty yesterday. 570 News Time, 523.
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2: 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Olivia Rodrigo has announced a new all-female music festival, and Keanu Reeves is going to star in a new Lego movie. 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
17: Get ready for the next generation's Lilith Fair. 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
17: 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Toy Story 4's Josh Cooley is set to direct the live-action animation hybrid.
20: 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I'm an artificial friend.
17: We have our first look at Jenna Ortega in Clara and the Sun. The new film, adapted from the sci-fi book of the same name, also stars Amy Adams and Natasha Lyonne. Clara and the Sun lands in theaters October 23rd. And happy birthday to Academy Award winner Frances McDormand. Michelle Franz in ABC News.
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2: 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Good morning, Mike.
24: Good morning. Seeing a slump for the markets this morning, led by the tech sector, following an overnight sell-off in South Korea, a market that is somewhat volatile on the daily. Well, today it was down 8.2%, a limit, the daily limit for losses. The two big stocks there, Samsung and SK Hynix. The Tokyo Nikkei dropped 3.5%, but that was following 9 consecutive record highs. And the outlook for Wall Street right now has the Dow futures pointing to a drop 350 points. NASDAQ futures down 825. It's a drop of 2.7%. Some of the hardest hit in pre-market action. SpaceX down another 2.5% after a 16% plunge in the Monday trade, back to $150 per share. So that's basically where it was in its early trades when it debuted on the market. Micron is down by 8%, which is ahead of its quarterly earnings. That one was at a record yesterday as well. And shares of IBM, one of the few winners, up 3.25% after U.S. President Donald Trump signed the funding for quantum computing. On Bay Street, the TSX had a 144-point gain in Monday's session. The Canadian dollar this morning is down 0.1% at 70.53. Oil sliding 37 cents at 73.49. Gold is down $80 at 41.15. And Bitcoin down 2,300 at 62,000 U.S. At the Business Center, I'm Mike Apple.
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12: Good morning. It is Tuesday, June 23rd. I'm Christine Clark.
2: And I'm Mark Douglas. Good morning, and here's what's making news this hour.
13: Waterloo looks to be creative in their approach to housing, looking to allow places of worship to build residential on their property, but it's a plan residents don't want to see in their own backyard.
12: A high-rise development in the University District of Waterloo has been approved, but like many projects, can't move forward until it's confirmed enough water will be available.
2: Cambridge's nuclear sector is in the limelight this week as the city hosted the 2026 Nuclear Summit.
12: And sunshine takes over today. We'll have your full forecast seconds away.
18: So much more coming up from the World Cup. The Blue Jays with a clutch win over the Astros yesterday. And what just happened in the NBA, breaking down some blockbuster deals. Sports at 45.
12: 570 News Time, 531.
2: Time for Rogers Xfinity Internet, traffic and weather together on the ones. Good morning, Luke Schultz. How's the drive looking right now?
7: Hey, good morning. This update is brought to you by Gemini Motors. We are seeing some slowdowns still on the go for the westbound lane to the 401. It kicks in around the area of Guelph Line. We're seeing some pretty heavy delays all the way over to the Mountsburg Conservation Area as folks approach lane reductions. Traffic being squeezed down to one lane on the approach to Highway 6 South due to some ongoing paving work. So it's creating some real delays for your morning. You get through the sixes, you're clear to Cambridge onto Woodstock. Eastbound lane to the 401, meanwhile, showing some brief delays around Cedar Creek. I've heard from traffic spotters of some bridge work going on through there, also bringing lane reductions. You're going to be clear through Cambridge, right to Milton, onto Mississauga. That's where we have some notable express lane delays going from Mavis to just past Huron, Ontario. Area highways are looking all right, but over on the in-town drive, we do still have some work on the go. Over in North Dumfries, Roseville Road closed through Edward the side road for road reconstruction. That'll be in place through this morning all the way through to about 7 o'clock tonight. If you spot any other traffic problems on your drive today, you're welcome to call us hands-free at Star 401. 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Time for the latest from 570 meteorologist Alistair Alders.
8: 23 degrees this afternoon, a nice day, mainly sunny with a north-northwest wind of 20 to 40, and then a few clouds tonight, 11 degrees. Tomorrow, mainly sunny to a mix of sun and cloud. Some showers, though, moving in at night with a high of 24. Today's high, 23.
12: And right now, a clear start to your Tuesday, currently sitting at 10 degrees.
2: Another check of traffic and weather together on the ones will be ready for you in less than 10 minutes. 570 News Time, 5:33.
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12: The city of Waterloo is considering making changes to zoning so places of worship can build residential buildings on their property as a way to bring more housing to that city.
2: But it's an idea that was met with plenty of pushback from residents in council chambers yesterday. 570's Josh Piercy listened in and joins us live this morning with details. Good morning, Josh.
26: Good morning, Mark. Yeah, Waterloo is not the first city to have this idea. You see it in some places across the province, London, for example, but it's one that has clearly hit a nerve here in Waterloo. The idea would be to change zoning to allow a number of places of worship in Waterloo to build residential. A six six-story residential tower, for example. The city received plenty of communication on this, 140 emails, dozens in council chambers last night, many of whom don't like this blanket approach. One resident, Mary Ennis, explains that had anyone been asked before the plan was thought up, it might not have even made it to this stage.
4: And if the voices of those who care for and sustain these neighborhoods and parishes had been consulted, I believe this proposal would never have been tabled.
26: Residents like Stephanie Evans claimed that many had not heard about this plan with enough notice ahead of the public meeting, even the property owners of one church.
5: It's not good enough. The Planning Act sets out clear guidelines on how to inform the public, and that just wasn't that did not happen, especially with the property owner. We were the ones who informed the property owner.
26: No decisions have been made to this point. Staff will return with planning documents at a future meeting. Reporting live from the newsroom, I'm Josh Piercy.
12: 570 News Time, 534. LA Triple Tower high-rise project for Waterloo's University District has been approved, but there won't be any shovels in the ground for now because of the region's water capacity issue. Waterloo City Council voting yes to the project for Columbia between Philip and Albert Streets. It includes more than 630 new residential units in three towers that will be 26, 27, and 28 stories tall. A statement from City Hall said council approved the project with a site-specific holding provision. Now that means the actual development of the site has been prevented until sufficient water servicing capacity can be verified.
2: Some big recognition for Cambridge's nuclear sector. The city hosted the 2026 Nuclear Summit yesterday, welcoming hundreds of local and industry leaders to talk about how the province is looking to be a global leader in not only nuclear technology, but energy security as well. Cambridge's role in all of that was a major focus, with speakers from BWXT, ATS Automation, Eclipse Automation, and Pinnacle Logistics. All of those companies are based in Cambridge. Opportunities for apprenticeships in the construction and trade industries, those were a focus as well, and the role those sectors play in nuclear energy growth.
12: Over to the auto sector, Canada's largest private sector union is expecting the most consequential round of auto bargaining in its history. Collective bargaining talks between Unifor and Ford Motor Company officially kicked off yesterday in Toronto. A Unifor national president, Lena Payne, says the union is focused despite outside, quote, noise, and that includes, quote, posturing by the United States over the future of CUSMA.
6: The most powerful leader in the world has repeatedly said that he is coming for our auto sector in Canada and our jobs. Some commentators in our own country, and I dare say even some politicians, have written us off. Some fail to understand the significant importance of this auto industry to workers, to their communities, and to the advanced manufacturing sector of our country.
12: A current deal signed by the Detroit 3 automakers and Unifor 3 years ago are set to expire in September.
2: 570 News Time, 536. Police in Montreal have identified the officer killed in yesterday's shooting. 34-year-old Mohamed Lamin Ben Radwan was killed in the line of duty as officers were met with gunfire, responding to reports of a man armed with a long gun at a hotel. A second police officer was seriously injured in the attack. One civilian and the suspect also died. Quebec's premier expressed her condolences to all the victims and their families.
14: These acts are reprehensible and have no place in our society. In the face of this ordeal, we will remain united, supportive, and determined to stand by all those affected.
2: Quebec's police watchdog and Quebec provincial police are investigating. The Montreal officer is the third Canadian police officer to be killed on the job in less than 2 weeks.
12: 570 News Time, 537. You're listening to All News Mornings on 570 News Radio. Thanks so much for tuning in on your Tuesday. All the stars certainly came out to play on day 12 action of the FIFA World Cup. 570's Luke Shields has a recap.
15: Footy fans were treated to some history to kick off day 12 at the FIFA World Cup on Monday. Argentinian striker Lionel Messi scored twice to power his side past Austria 2-0, while also setting the all-time World Cup scoring record with 18 in his career. Match 2 of the day went down in Philadelphia as France got a pair of goals from Kylian Mbappe to go along with one from Ousmane Dembele en route to a 3-0 win over Iraq. Later in the evening, Norway squeezes past Senegal 3-2 at New York, New Jersey Stadium, thanks in part to a pair of tallies from star striker Erling Haaland. Canada's next action is on Wednesday when they try to win Group B against Switzerland in Vancouver. I'm Luke Shields.
2: And meantime, just down the 401, Toronto is hosting its fourth FIFA World Cup match, with Croatia set to face Panama, and thousands of fans are expected to fill the stadium at 7 o'clock as both teams look to secure their first win in Group L of the tournament. Panama lost its opening game to Ghana 1-0. Croatia fell 4-2 against England. For Team Canada, they'll be back on the pitch tomorrow afternoon at 3 o'clock in Vancouver. A win or a draw against Switzerland would see the Canadian win Group B. Canadians winning in Group B, rather, and earn a round of 32 game back at BC Place.
12: Coming up in 60 seconds, a check of gas prices. 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
12: 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Roger McKnight of Enpro predicted gas prices to stay the same at midnight, as high as $1.62.9 per liter. Still ahead, a traffic and weather update 60 seconds away.
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2: Time for Rogers Xfinity Internet Traffic and Weather together on the ones. Let's check in with Luke Schultz. Good morning, Luke.
7: Hey, good morning. This update is brought to you by Glenn Breyer Home Hardware. We're seeing some delays still for your 401 drive. The westbound lanes of traffic looking quite heavy as you hit Guelph Line. We get delays going all the way out to the Mountsburg Conservation Area. There's lane reductions through there for some ongoing paving work. Traffic being squeezed down to one lane. So it's pretty heavy through that stretch. By the time you hit the sixes, though, you're clear through to Cambridge onto Woodstock. Eastbound lanes of the 401 looking good right now through from Woodstock to Cambridge, right through the sixes to Milton. But the drive through Mississauga does show express lane delays approaching Mavis through to just past here, Ontario. You're also going to find some collector lane delays around Dixie Road. On the area highways, we're doing okay. Even Highway 7's looking good at the Guelph right now. 85's clear to St. Jacobs and Elmira. 78's clear to New Hamburg. In-town routes are collision-free, but if you spot traffic problems, you can call us hands-free at Star 401. 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Weber Street North, Waterloo. Time for the latest from 570 meteorologist Alistair Alders.
8: Mainly sunny, 23 degrees today with a north-northwest wind of 20 to 40, and then a few clouds and 11 degrees overnight tonight. Mainly sunny to a mix of sun and cloud Wednesday with a high of 24, but showers move in Wednesday night and Thursday, mainly cloudy. Showers and a risk of thunderstorms, 21. Today's high, 23.
2: And right now it's a clear sky across the region, holding steady at 10 degrees.
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12: 10 degrees to start your Tuesday. Good morning. I'm Christine Clark.
2: And I'm Mark Douglas. Good morning. And here's what's making news right now. Using church properties for more housing, the city of Waterloo looks to expand the potential use of 14 properties currently home to large places of worship.
12: Also in Waterloo, it's a yes from council for a new development on Columbia by Philip, but no shovels can go in the ground until it's confirmed there'll be enough water to support the new buildings. And the city of Cambridge on the provincial page when it comes to nuclear energy. The city just recently hosting a 2026 nuclear summit, welcoming over 200 industry leaders and experts to the region. Coming up after sports, a look ahead to, well, what's expected to be a sunny Tuesday. More rain on the way, though, this work week. We have your full forecast coming up at 5:51. I-70 News Time, 5:45. That's time for sports from Sportsnet Radio. Here is Rajesh Dave.
11: Seems every day at the World Cup just has another storyline and another record being broken. Monday was all about Messi, with the Argentinian megastar breaking Miroslav Klose's mark for the most goals in men's World Cup history. He's at 18 now after a pair in Argentina's 2-0 blanking of Austria yesterday in Group J. Not to be outdone, France's Kylian Mbappe doing his thing as usual. Another brace in the French takedown of Iraq 3-0. Erling Haaland joining in on the fun too. He scored a pair in Norway's win over Senegal 3-2. Algeria also staying alive with a desperately needed win over Jordan 2-1. Coming up today, Portugal, Uzbekistan at 1, England, Ghana at 4, then it's Toronto's turn to host again, Panama, Croatia by the lakeshore at 7, and then the DR Congo and Colombia going head-to-head at 10. Canada's next is against Switzerland tomorrow afternoon. Over at Rogers Centre, the Blue Jays pulling off the thrilling win over the Astros to take 5 of their past 6, getting back to 500 again. Kazuma Okamoto with his 17th home run of the season as the bullpen comes out with just over 3 innings of scoreless relief. The Jays doubling up Space City 4-2. That was the final. They'll run it back this afternoon. It's an earlier start time, though, because of the World Cup game. Goes at 4:07 with Shane Bieber getting the assignment. And some fireworks in the NBA. The Heat have reportedly landed 2-time MVP Giannis Antetokounmpo from Milwaukee in exchange for a pretty big package that includes some picks and some players. Tyler Herro and a trio of others going to Milwaukee. Miami's also landing 4 picks, including one in the NBA draft tonight, the 13th overall selection. Bobby Portis Jr. also joining Giannis to South Beach. From the Sports Center, I'm Rajesh Dave.
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12: 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Thanks for joining us on your Tuesday. The Ford government is investing $60 million into a province-wide rollout of a new digital platform. As City's Melissa Nicopoli reports, they say it will help students and teachers better track progress and identify learning gaps sooner.
3: The province says this new platform would create a more standardized experience across Ontario, giving families easier access to information about student learning and participation.
4: Parent can see how their child is progressing in comparison to the others in the classroom. It obviously doesn't have other people's names.
3: David Maston, the president of the Elementary Teachers Federation of Ontario, says digitizing everything does come with some pitfalls and that members are already feeling overwhelmed.
5: But the challenge down the road, and we're still not sure where this lands, is whether the government is mandating to every school board and, in fact, every teacher.
3: Maston says questions still remain about how the platform will work in practice.
12: Officials say the platform will also reduce administrative work for educators and school staff. Well, not everyone is on board with the idea of adding another stop to a planned high-speed rail line between Toronto and Quebec City. David Augustine with the Canadian Press explains.
6: Transport Minister Stephen McKinnon has directed Alto to consider an additional stop in Kingston, Ontario. He says that reflects what the government heard in public consultations with residents. McGill University professor Ahmed El-Janidi claims the government's push to tack on a stop in a Liberal riding shows politics plays an outsized role in the project, despite being run at arm's length by a Crown corporation. He co-authored a study of the line in March and says each stop adds an extra 15 to 30 minutes to the length of a trip. McKinnon concedes it would result in longer travel times, but argues it would not be enough to discourage ridership and would draw more ridership in Kingston. David Augustine, The Canadian Press.
12: Toronto police have intercepted yet another drone in the World Cup no-fly zone. It's the 15th one that's violated the airspace directive since the tournament started. The latest drone was confiscated at Lakeshore and British Columbia Road shortly after 7 o'clock last night. More than a dozen people have been fined, all drone-related fines here. In this latest case, the drone's operator has been charged with reckless operation under Canadian aviation regulations. Still ahead, a traffic and weather update for your Tuesday morning. That update's 60 seconds away. 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
12: 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Morning, Luke.
7: Hey, good morning. This update is brought to you by Kitchener Utilities. We're looking to the 401 still. You're going to find these delays in the westbound lanes of traffic. As you make your approach to Guelph Line, we have slowdowns all the way over to the Moundsburg Conservation Area as folks are dealing with paving work that's squeezing traffic down to one lane. So real slow for the westbound lanes of traffic through there. It does clear out, though, by the time you hit the sixes. No problems through Cambridge or Woodstock. Eastbound lanes of the 401, meanwhile, showing there delays heading through Mississauga. You have express lane slowdowns on the approach to Mavis going out to about here, Ontario. And it is slow for the collector lanes around Dixie Road. That clears out pretty quick, though. Area highways are looking all right. We don't have any issues on the Highway 7 drive out to Guelph. 85 is clear to St. Jacobs and Elmira. 78 looks good to New Hamburg. We're collision-free for the in-town routes as well. But if you spot any traffic problems today, you can call us hands-free at Star 401. 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Time for the latest from 570 meteorologist Alistair Alders.
8: Lots of sunshine today, 23 the high this afternoon, a north-northwest wind of 20 to 40, and fair tonight with a few clouds, 11 degrees. Mainly sunny to a mix of sun and cloud Wednesday, 24 degrees, but showers move in at night. Thursday we'll have some showers and a risk of thunderstorms, 21. Then Friday, sun and cloud 23. The start of the weekend, 24 degrees, partly sunny, chance of showers. Today's high, 23.
12: And right now, sunshine, 10 degrees. We'll have another traffic and weather update coming up at 6:01.
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12: 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This is All News Mornings on 570 News Radio. Well, time is running out if you're hoping to get in on the Farwell for Hire 50-50 campaign in support of cystic fibrosis research. There's a week to go until the grand prize draw. The take-home prize is already over 50 grand. Again, that's the take-home prize. The final early bird prize will also be handed out this Friday. It's a handful of cash courtesy of TLC Pet Food. Matt Hutchison has more.
22: There are just 4 days left to get in on the last early bird draw of the Farwell for Hire 50-50.

0: 5:55. Still ahead, the business report with Mike Keppel, 60 seconds away.
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5: Well, good morning. We're seeing a sell-off for the markets this morning, triggered by yesterday's record-breaking market valuation wipeout of SpaceX and followed by a sell-off for stocks in South Korea this morning, which dropped by 8% on the KOSPI index led by SK Hynix and shares of Samsung. The Tokyo Nikkei ended a string of 9 consecutive record highs with a drop today of 3.2%. We have the Dow futures right now down 360 points. NASDAQ futures down 840. That's 2.75%. SpaceX down another 3% in pre-market trade after it was down 16% yesterday, taking out $400 billion of market cap. Trading at $150, that puts it back to where it was in its first day on its listing day, its IPO. Intel's down 9%, reversing from a record. Micron's down 10% in pre-market action. Supermicro down 7% in pre-market trade. TSX yesterday was up 144. The Dow is up 148. Again, these markets poised for a pretty precipitous plunge at the start of trade this morning. Price for oil down 31 cents at a four-month low at $73.54 a barrel. Price for gold down $86 at $41.15 an ounce. Our Canadian dollar comes in down a tenth of a cent at a 14-month low, 70.5 cents U.S. Exchange at $1.41¾. An inflation update yesterday from StatsCan, 3.2% inflation rate for the month of May, expected to be the peak for price pressures, what with gas prices tumbling again so far this month. Bitcoin's down $2,100 starting the day at $62,000 U.S. At the Business Center, I'm Mike Keppel.
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1: This is Tuesday, June 23rd. Good morning. I'm Mark Douglas.
2: And good morning. I'm Christine Clark. Here's what's making news this hour.
3: While plans to allow places of worship to build residential on their property met plenty of pushback from residents. They don't want high-rises ruining their quiet church neighborhoods.
1: World Cup fever on the rise again, with Toronto set to host its fourth match of the tourney today. Team Canada gearing up for their match in Vancouver tomorrow.
4: Police nationwide are on high alert following the on-duty death of an officer in Montreal. The 34-year-old is the third Canadian officer killed in 2 weeks.
5: It's your last chance if you're hoping for a shot at winning as part of the Farwell for Hire 50-50 campaign in support of cystic fibrosis research. The final early bird draw is Friday and the grand prize draw next Tuesday.
6: Got you covered on all things World Cup. The Blue Jays are back to 500 with a big win over Houston. We've got more from around the NBA, including that blockbuster deal involving Giannis. Sports at 15.
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2: That's time for Rogers Xfinity Internet traffic and weather together on the ones with Luke Schultz. Morning, Luke.
7: Hello, good morning. 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We're looking at the 401, still seeing eastbound delays heading through Mississauga. The express and collector lanes showing delays from Mississauga Road to Mavis, but the express lanes are much heavier due to some ongoing road work through there. It all clears out by the time you reach here, Ontario, but you are going to find further collector slowdowns making your way towards Dixie Road, continuing eastward. Westbound lanes of the 401 still heavy as well, and the approach to Guelph line up to the Mountsburg Conservation Area, we are seeing a bit of a lane squeeze through there due to some ongoing road work. It does clear out before you hit the sixes. You're clear to Cambridge onto Woodstock. There's not much on the go for the area highways right now, just some minor delays in the eastbound lanes of Highway 7 through Shawnee Station Road. While the in-town routes are collision-free, you're going to find work in Waterloo, though, on Herb Street West. A lane reduction between University and Westmount for engineering work. Two-way traffic still getting through there, but that lane reduction is expected to be in place until July 10th. If you spot traffic problems on your drive today, you can call us hands-free at Star 401. 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Time for the latest from 570 meteorologist Alistair Alders.
8: Mainly sunny today, a north-northwest wind of 20 to 40, 23 the high for today, then a few clouds tonight, 11 degrees. Tomorrow's mainly sunny to a mix of sun and cloud with a high of 24, but some showers move in Wednesday night. Today's high, 23.
1: Right now, blue sky, sunshine, 10 degrees.
2: We'll have another check of traffic and weather together for you in less than 10 minutes. 570 News Time, 603.
1: An idea from the city of Waterloo has sparked concerns from residents as council considers the possibility of allowing places of worship to build residential buildings on their properties.
2: That's an idea that's been implemented in other cities in Ontario, but one that local neighbors want council to avoid. 570's Josh Piercy going through it all. He joins us live. Good morning, Josh.
9: Good morning, Christine. Yeah, Hamilton, London, they've tried it already, but folks in Waterloo think it could ruin their neighborhoods. The idea would be to change the zoning for 14 places of worship, like Waterloo's Church of God in the Westvale neighborhood, for example, so that these institutions can have the ability to build residential on their property if they wish to do so. But a blanket allowance is not something Waterloo residents want. 140 emails sent to staff ahead of this meeting and dozens in council chambers yesterday. Residents like Heidi Ruttinger.
10: We value the quiet simplicity of living in a house and knowing our neighbors. We value the sense of safety for ourselves and for our children as we walk the Westvale Loop. We don't want a multi-unit residence.
9: According to residents, a petition circulating online has received hundreds of signatures from folks in Waterloo. Council wanted to make one thing very clear. There has been no decision on this issue as of right now. Plenty of planning left before consideration enters the equation. Reporting live from the newsroom, I'm Josh Piercy.
1: Meanwhile, new high-rises are coming to the city of Waterloo, but not until City Hall is sure there's enough water to service the 632 new residential units. Council voted yes in their Monday meeting to a triple tower development for Columbia Street between Philip and Albert Streets. This is three towers, 26, 27, and 28 stories tall. It will mean more than 700 new bedrooms on the north side of the city's university district, but council approved the project with a site-specific holding that prevents any development until sufficient water servicing capacity can be verified.
2: Well, Cambridge's nuclear sector is in the limelight this week as the city hosted the 2026 Nuclear Summit. Yesterday, hundreds of industry leaders gathered to discuss the growth of the industry, not only here in Ontario, but right across the globe, and what role Cambridge plays in that. Now, the city was boasted as a key player in the emerging industry with notes from local leaders at BWXT, ADS Automation, Eclipse Automation, Pinnacle Logistics, all based in Cambridge. More on the discussion can be found on our website. That's kitchener.citynews.ca.
1: This is All News Mornings on 570 News Radio. A nationwide alert has been issued for police officers right across Canada. It follows the death of an officer in Montreal, the third Canadian officer to be killed in the line of duty in 2 weeks. 570's Charlene Close reports.
4: The warning comes from an intelligence unit operating out of the RCMP's BC headquarters. It advises of the possibility of some type of manifesto calling for people to commit violence against police officers. It follows the death of 34-year-old Mohamed Lamine Benmordoin in Montreal. Quebec Premier Christian Fréchette is calling for unity.
11: These acts are reprehensible. In the face of this ordeal, we will remain united, supportive, and determined to stand by all those affected.
4: A second police officer is recovering in hospital. The attack yesterday also claimed the lives of a civilian and the suspect. CBC News is reporting the shooter has been linked to the misogynistic incel subculture. I'm Charlene Close.
2: 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You're listening to All News Mornings on 570 News Radio. Thanks so much for tuning in on your Tuesday. Well, it is not over yet. You still have time to get your tickets to enter the Farwell for Hire 50-50 campaign in support of cystic fibrosis research. The take-home prize is now over $50,000. You have one more shot at an early bird prize. That's a fistful of cash courtesy of TLC Pet Food. 570's Matt Hutchison has more.
5: It's pretty easy. Just head over to cf5050.ca, decide how many tickets you want to buy, and that's it. You're automatically entered to win the early bird draw. It's the last one this Friday, $2,500. You're also entered to win the grand prize. Mike will make that draw next Tuesday, June 30th at around 12:15. And if we can get that take-home prize over $60,000, Mike will take part in a hot wing eating challenge. As mentioned, tickets are available at cf5050.ca. Make sure you enter before Friday for a chance at the early bird. Since it began in 2014, Farwell for Hire has raised over $1.6 million in support of Cystic Fibrosis Canada. I'm Matt Hutchison.
1: In the World Cup, it's Panama against Croatia in Toronto tonight, the fourth match to be played in the sixth, and that is just one of several matches footy fans are keeping a close eye on today. 570's Jamie Pulford joins us with more as the group stage winds down and Canada gets ready to face Switzerland tomorrow.
12: We're launching into another huge World Cup day with Portugal, Uzbekistan later this morning. That's a 10 a.m. match in Houston. Then it's England first in its group taking on Ghana at Boston Stadium at 1 o'clock. And later, first place Colombia and DR Congo in Mexico at 7 p.m. And there's, of course, a lot of nervous energy in this country ahead of tomorrow. Canada, Switzerland in Vancouver. Some insight from Sportsnet's James Sharman.
13: Yeah, listen, let's not compare the Swiss team to either Bosnia or Qatar. Highly, highly skilled team, far better than those two, and will be the favorites in this match. That being said, Canada matches up quite well with them.
12: So it was a clean sheet for Canada over Qatar last week, 6-0. Before that, the Canadian men had never won a World Cup game, while Switzerland has made it to the tournament's knockout round five times. So here's how things could shake out. A win or draw would see the Canadians win Group B and earn a round of 32 game back at BC Place, a finishing second, and they'll have to travel to Los Angeles for the knockout round. Reporting live, I'm Jamie Pulfer.
1: We'll come right back with a check on the price of gas in the region this morning. 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
1: 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Roger McKnight of M-Pro predicted no change overnight. We're still looking at $1.62.9 as the price to beat for regular gas in the region this morning. In 60 seconds, it's traffic and weather together on the ones on 570 News Radio.
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2: That's time for Rogers Xfinity Internet traffic and weather together on the ones with Luke Schultz. Morning, Luke.
7: Hey, good morning. This update is brought to you by Hefner Lexus Toyota. We are hearing from Star 401 callers now of a collision on the eastbound lanes of the 401, right around Highway 6 South. Early reports showing a vehicle partially blocking a right lane, but you also do have some glass on the highway around 6 South. Just use caution heading through that stretch. We're seeing delays that stretch pretty much through the 6s. As you continue eastward, you are clear through Milton into Mississauga, but road work does have a lane reduction in place for express lanes of traffic. We're seeing heavy slowdowns from Mississauga Road over to about here, Ontario. Folks heading through there letting me know it looks like two lanes blocked, so a real squeeze. A lot of folks just using the collector lanes instead, and we are seeing some volume-related slowdowns for those lanes of traffic from Mavis to east of here, Ontario. It does get real heavy as you approach Dixie as well. That drive into Toronto is starting to look a little rough. Westbound lanes of the 401 showing their own problems. We have delays on the approach to Guelph Line up to the Mountsburg Conservation Area. Traffic's being reduced to one lane for some ongoing paving work. It should be wrapped up around 7 o'clock this morning, but for now, it's still a problem. It does clear up by the time you hit the 6s, though. You're clear to Cambridge on to Woodstock. Area highways are looking okay. We do have some eastbound delays on Highway 7 just through Greenhouse to Shawnee Station Road. In-town routes are collision-free, but if you spot any traffic problems on your drive, you can call us hands-free at Star 401. 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Time for the latest from 570 meteorologist Alistair Alders.
8: 23 the high this afternoon with a mainly sunny sky, a north-northwest wind of 20 to 40, and then a few clouds tonight down to 11. Tomorrow mainly sunny to a mix of sun and cloud, 24, but showers move in at night. And Thursday mainly cloudy, showers and a risk of thunderstorms, 21. Today's high, 23.
2: And right now, sunny, 10 degrees.
1: We're coming right back with a recap of our top stories this morning, and then Rajesh Dave with sports and more on the World Cup. 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
1: Sunshine and 10 degrees from the boardwalk in Kitchener. Good morning. I'm Mark Douglas.
2: And good morning. I'm Christine Clark. Here's what's making news right now. Housing developments on the properties of more than a dozen houses of worship in Waterloo. City Council considering the options, but they heard yesterday from a long list of concerned neighbors who are very much against the project.
1: BWXT, ATS, and other major employers in Cambridge were center stage as that city hosted the 2026 nuclear summit. Montreal police say their officer who was shot and killed in the line of duty yesterday was only 34 years old. And in connection to that investigation, a nationwide alert has been issued for police officers right across the country. Coming up after sports, under the shadow of Trump politics, the head of Unifor talks about just how critical a new round of talks with the big American automakers really is for Canada. News time, 6:15, time for sports. Over to Rajesh Dave now.
3: The World Cup excitement just building with each day as the group stage continues and spots begin to be filled in the knockout round now. Lionel Messi guiding his side to a 2-0 win over Austria yesterday, so Argentina's through, and Messi cemented himself as the men's all-time leading World Cup goal scorer, passing Miroslav Klose of Germany. France's Kylian Mbappe right there in the hunt as well, though. A brace in the 3-0 win over Iraq as the French advance too. Erling Haaland doing the same for Norway in their 3-2 win over Senegal, while Algeria topped Jordan 2-1. So Jordan will not be making it out of their group. Canada's next game is tomorrow, by the way, in Vancouver as they wrap up the group against Switzerland. Checking today's menu, Portugal, Uzbekistan at 1, England, Ghana at 4, Panama, Croatia in Toronto at 7, and it's Colombia versus DR Congo tonight at 10. Dylan Cease did his thing early for the Blue Jays last night, striking out 8 while the bullpen came up huge in relief against the Astros. Kazuma Okamoto going yard while Miles Straw drove in the go-ahead run in the 7th. Toronto beat Houston 4-2 to take 5 of their past 6 and get back to 500 again. They'll try and take the series this afternoon at 4:07. It's going to be Shane Bieber on the mound this time. Some major trade fireworks in the NBA last night. Reports have the Heat securing 2-time MVP Giannis Antetokounmpo from the Bucks, along with Bobby Portis Jr. for a massive package highlighted by Tyler Herro and 3 others, plus at least 4 draft picks, including one in tonight's NBA draft. Meanwhile, the Nets are reportedly acquiring 3-time All-Star Julius Randle from the T-Wolves as part of a 3-team trade. From the Sports Center, I'm Virgesh Dave.
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1: 570 News Time, 6:18. The Premier's office is downplaying reports of photos posted on social media that appear to have been doctored to make the crowd at his annual Ford Fest barbecue look like it was mostly made up of supporters. The photos posted by Attorney General Doug Downey and MPP David Smith include an aerial image of people in the crowd wearing blue shirts, but they were actually wearing purple shirts. They were with the union, OPSU, Ontario Public Service Employees Union. They were there protesting the Doug Ford government. Doug Ford's office says the photo was the result of what they call routine color correcting. Contract talks between Ford and Unifor have begun, marking the start of negotiations for Canada's auto sector. Unifor National President Lana Payne says this could be their most consequential bargaining round ever because of U.S. tariffs, trade uncertainty, and competition from Chinese EV makers.
24: There's a solution here for Canada and the U.S., and that solution is to try and do something about how you onshore some of that production that is happening around the world and build in North America versus just selling in North America.
1: Payne says Unifor was encouraged by the first day of talks with Ford Motor Company. The province says it's ready for sweeping changes to bail and sentencing laws designed to curb violent crime. From City News, Shauna Hunt reports on the reaction of provincial officials to Bill C-14.
4: Ontario's Attorney General tells me the province has been planning for these changes. Under Bill C-14, courts now have the tools to detain people who are accused of violent crimes and give stiffer sentences to those who are convicted.
5: This is a direct response to the concerns that we heard from communities across this country who said that they wanted to see more action when it came to home invasions, when it came to auto theft, when it came to violent extortion.
4: Consecutive sentences are now factors for repeat offenders, and there are now restrictions for conditional sentences sometimes served in the community for someone convicted of sexual assault or other sex crimes involving a minor. The legislation also significantly expands the reverse onus bail provision for those accused of violent crimes, making detention, not bail, the default.
1: And that new legislation officially comes into force on July 15th. Traffic and weather together next on 570 News Radio.
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1: 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Here's Luke Schultz.
7: Yeah, thanks, Mark. This update is brought to you by The Roof Man. The main issue here is still the 401 drive eastbound lanes of traffic starting to deal with sun glare now, and you do have this collision by 6 South. Still slowing traffic through the 6s. Latest updates from Star 401 caller saying a right lane blocked by 6 South. I think they've moved that vehicle over by now. But you do still have some debris on the roadway as well. You continue eastward. You're clear through Milton onto Mississauga, where we do see express and collector lane delays on the approach to Mavis all the way through to here, Ontario. It's not long before the collector lanes slow down once again on the approach to Dixie Road. Those slowdowns going all the way through to about the 427 before it all just slows down. Westbound lanes of the 401 also heavy still from the Kelso Conservation Area over to Guelph Line. Looks like you may be starting to clear out that paving work, the lane reductions that are in place to allow that to happen as well. We'll let you know when that does fully clear out. Still quite slow around Guelph Line. Area highways are doing okay. Just some brief eastbound delays on 78 through Cortland. And we're also seeing eastbound slowdowns on Highway 7, Greenhouse to Shawn Station Road. If you spot any further traffic problems, you can also call us hands-free at Star 401. 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Time for the latest from 570 meteorologist Alistair Alders.
8: Mainly sunny with a north-northwest wind of 20 to 40 and 23 the high for today. Then a few clouds tonight and 11 the low. Wednesday's mainly sunny to a mix of sun and cloud 24, but showers move in Wednesday night. And then Thursday mainly cloudy with showers and a risk of thunderstorms 21. Friday fair, mix of sun and cloud 23. Saturday partly sunny, chance of showers 24. Today's high 23.
1: Right now, sunshine all across the region. Nice blue sky holding steady at 10 degrees. Coming up at 6:30, our top stories. Heated comments at Waterloo City Council with neighbors speaking out against a plan to possibly let more than a dozen houses of worship in Waterloo use their land for housing developments. And in the aftermath of a Montreal police officer killed in the line of duty yesterday, a nationwide alert has been sent out for all police officers across Canada. 570 News Time, 6:24.
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1: 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You may not know this name, but you know all the big music stars that he is basically the original source of. It's Clive Davis, has died at the age of 94. Now, he rose from a job as a record company lawyer to become one of the music industry's most powerful figures. And again, he's died at the age of 94. He helped launch or at least resurrect the careers of countless superstars, including Janis Joplin, Whitney Houston, Carlos Santana, Alicia Keys, Billy Joel, Blood, Sweat, and Tears, and more. Mike Apple in the Market Minute coming up next on 570 News Radio.
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20: Good morning. Seeing a slump for the markets this morning, led by the tech sector following an overnight sell-off in South Korea, a market that is somewhat volatile on the daily. Well, today it was down 8.2%, a limit, the daily limit for losses. The two big stocks there, Samsung and SK Hynix. The Tokyo Nikkei dropped 3.5%, but that was following 9 consecutive record highs. And the outlook for Wall Street right now has the Dow futures pointing to a drop 350 points. NASDAQ futures down 8.25. It's a drop of 2.7%. Some of the hardest hit in pre-market action. SpaceX down another 2.5% after a 16% plunge in the Monday trade, back to $150 per share. So that's basically where it was in its early trades when it debuted on the market. Micron is down by 8%, which is ahead of its quarterly earnings. That one was at a record yesterday as well. And shares of IBM, one of the few winners, up 3.25% after U.S. President Donald Trump signed the funding for quantum computing. On Bay Street, the TSX had a 144-point gain in Monday's session. The Canadian dollar this morning is down 0.1% at 70.53. Oil sliding 37 cents at 73.49. Gold is down $80 at 41.15. And Bitcoin down 2,300 at 62,000 U.S. At the Business Center, I'm Mike Apple.
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4: Good morning. 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I'm Christine Clark.
1: And I'm Mark Douglas. Good morning. And here's what's making news this hour.
5: A Waterloo eyeing the idea of allowing places of worship to develop housing on their properties, an approach that was met with major pushback from neighbors at the first hurdle.
6: I would not like to have that in my own backyard.
5: Opinions from residents just ahead.
9: The shooting death of a Montreal police officer leads to a Canada-wide alert warning of an anti-police manifesto encouraging violence.
4: Cambridge's nuclear sector on the world stage and the role the city is playing in the emerging industry.
1: And it's a sunny day ahead before some rain moves back in for the rest of the week. Your full forecast, seconds away.
10: So much more to come from the World Cup. The Blue Jays are back to 500 again with a win at Rogers Center. And we've got lots more from those NBA trade fireworks. Sports at 45.
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1: Time for Rogers Xfinity Internet, traffic and weather together on the ones. Good morning, Luke Schultz, and how's the drive looking right now?
7: Hey, good morning. This update is brought to you by Battery Wholesale Kitchener. While the eastbound lanes of the 401 still looking pretty rough for the drive, we have sun glare issues mixing with the collision-related delays through the sixes. So we do see slowdowns from the Cambridge on route all the way through to 6 South. That's where we have our crash. The vehicle over on the right shoulder, but the right lane partially blocked as well. Some debris on the roadway, creating issues for traffic flow through there. Once you get past 6 South, looks like you're all right through Milton into Mississauga, but you're going to find some express and collector lane delays around Mavis. Collector slowdowns go out to here, Ontario, before it all slows down around Dixie Road for that drive into Toronto. Westbound lanes of the 401 showing slowdowns from Kelso to just west of Guelph Line. We're still seeing some cleanup underway after an earlier bit of road work through there. Lane reductions are being lifted, but we still have those slowdowns. You continue westward, you're clear through the sixes to Cambridge onto Woodstock. Not nearly as much on the go for the area highways, just some eastbound delays on Highway 7, Greenhouse to Shawnee Station Road. In-town routes are collision-free, but if you spot traffic problems today, you can call us hands-free at *401. 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Battery Wholesale, 320 Lawrence Avenue, Kitchener. Time for the latest from 570 meteorologist Alistair Alders.
8: 23 degrees this afternoon, an ice day, mainly sunny with a north-northwest wind of 20 to 40. And then a few clouds tonight, 11 degrees. Tomorrow, mainly sunny to a mix of sun and cloud. Some showers, though, moving in at night with a high of 24. Today's high, 23.
4: And right now, a sunny 10 degrees.
1: Another check of traffic and weather together on the ones is coming up in less than 10 minutes. 570 News Time, 6:33.
4: Residents in Waterloo flooded to council chambers yesterday evening to voice their concerns over the city's plans to allow a number of places of worship to build six-story developments on their property.
1: Now, this is a plan that is still very much in the early stages, but folks in Waterloo are concerned that it could drastically change their neighborhoods. 570's Josh Piercy joins us live with more. Good morning, Josh.
11: Good morning, Mark. There were no decisions made on this last night. Waterloo Council wanted to make that very clear, and you can tell why, because folks in council chambers were quite against this idea, and it wasn't just in chambers either. More than a dozen delegates, but staff receive 140 emails on this issue. A petition to keep this from happening to one of the churches has received hundreds of signatures. The idea from staff is to change the zoning for 14 places of worship to allow them to build housing on their property. Six stories, stacked townhouses, for example. But according to Mary Ennis, a Waterloo resident, there are some places of worship on the city's list that don't even want to be there and who have allegedly asked to be removed from consideration.
22: How is this not the city effectively
3: moving to expropriate these lands regardless of owner consent.
11: And it's the feelings residents Charles By brought to council chambers that many echoed and that may sound familiar.
6: I think it would ruin the integrity of the neighborhood. And, you know, as selfish as it sounds, I would not like to have that in my own backyard.
11: Our council and staff will use these opinions and steps forward on this idea, which, again, has no approvals in place. Reporting live from the newsroom, I'm Josh Piercy.
4: A high-rise development has been approved for Columbia Street in Waterloo, but the cranes and bulldozers will have to wait till the water capacity issue is sorted out. City Council voted yesterday in favor of the Triple Tower project for 143 Columbia between Philip and Albert Streets. The two mixed-use buildings will be 28 and 27 stories tall. A 26-story building will just be residential. The three towers will provide over 600 residential units on the north side of the University District. But Council approved the project with a site-specific holding provision. It's something we seen before here. It means the actual development of the site will be prevented until sufficient water servicing capacity can be verified.
1: The city of Cambridge is on the provincial page when it comes to nuclear energy. The city just recently hosted its 2026 nuclear summit, welcoming 200 industry leaders and experts to the region. Now, this included leaders from companies, local companies like BWXT, ATS Automation, Eclipse Automation, and Pinnacle Logistics. All of those companies are based in Cambridge. The local manufacturing industry, supply chain networks, and skilled workforces were among the areas of focus as the roles in the province's nuclear sector. This event also highlighted how Ontario was looking to be a global leader in the energy security sector with isotope production, nuclear technology, and the role that Cambridge can play in all of that.
4: Police services across the country on high alert following the death of an officer in Montreal. 570 Charlene Close reports they've been warned of an anti-police manifesto promoting violence against them.
12: When officers were responding to reports of an armed man at a hotel, a second officer was seriously hurt in the attack that also claimed the lives of a civilian and the suspect. Montreal's police chief says his team is trying its best to move forward.
13: It's a nightmare. But we have to be solid. We have to be solid for our lady police officer who survived.
12: Following the shooting, police agencies in BC were warned about the possible existence of a manifesto encouraging violence against them. They haven't yet confirmed any connection with Montreal. There's also a report the shooter shared a violent manifesto targeting women. Investigators haven't released his name or any possible motive. I'm Charlene Close.
1: This is All News Mornings on 570 News Radio. There are a total of four matches on the World Cup schedule today, which will have fans packing into watch parties all day long. Now, this includes another match in Toronto. Croatia is set to face Panama tonight. And just one more sleep until Canada's huge match against Switzerland to close out the group stage. 570's Jamie Pulford joins us with more.
15: Day of big matches, starting with that 1 p.m. kickoff in Houston, where it's Ronaldo and Team Portugal taking on Uzbekistan. Then, is there enough beer at Boston Stadium when first place England takes on Ghana at 4 o'clock? Then, 10 tonight in Mexico, it's Colombia and DR Congo. Tomorrow, a very big day for this country, with Team Canada back on the pitch against Switzerland, and there's some big confidence from forward Kyle Larin.
16: I think we've always expected to be in this position and to go into the Switzerland game in a position to win the group, I think.
15: Now, the Canadians are trying to take top spot in Group B, trying to keep that momentum going from last week's first-ever World Cup victory. It was 6-0 over Qatar. It also saw the loss of key midfielder Ishmael Kone. Canada goes into the battle against Switzerland, leading the group. It's actually a tie for points for each, but Canada is ahead on goal differential. Reporting live, I'm Jamie Pulfer.
4: Well, from the pitch to the diamond, the Blue Jays contained the Astros with the bullpen coming up big in the homestand opener last night. 570's Rajesh Dave has more on the team's return to 500.
10: Just like that, the Blue Jays are now 39-39 again at 500 for the first time since late May. Dylan Cease outpitching his counterpart in Hunter Brown, but it was the bullpen that did its thing, holding Houston off late. Kazuma Okamoto also drilled his 17th home run of the season, gives him the most for a Jays rookie heading into the All-Star break. Toronto with the 4-2 win over Houston in the opener as the team's now won five of their past six. Manager John Schneider.
17: Feels good to get back to it, you know what I mean? But I think there's a lot more work to do, and the goal was to win every series, but it's nice to be back there for sure. Aesthetically, if you're looking at an actual record, you know, but my initial reaction is good.
10: Shane Bieber's got the start today, an earlier start time of 4:07, though, because of the World Cup game here in Toronto. I'm Brijesh Dave.
1: And we're coming right back to check on the price of gas in the region this morning. 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
4: 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Roger McKnight of Enpro predicted gas prices to stay the same at midnight, as high as $1.62.9 per liter. Still ahead, a traffic and weather update 60 seconds away. 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
1: Time for Rogers Xfinity Internet. Traffic and weather together on the ones. Luke Schultz, what's happening out there right now?
7: Well, this update's brought to you by Cottle's Catch Seafood. We're still seeing plenty of slow spots on the 401. The eastbound lanes of traffic begin to show their delays around the en route. We have slowdowns going all the way through to 6 South. The closer you get to Highway 6 South, the heavier it does get as well. It's where we have a collision blocking a right lane and right shoulder. But really, it's just mixing with some sun glare-related slowdowns and making for a bit of a messy drive to the Morriston area. As you continue eastward, though, you are clear all the way over to Milton and into Mississauga. It's not till you're heading through Dixie that the collector and express lanes slow for that drive into Toronto. Westbound lanes of the 401, meanwhile, looking a little heavy around the Kelso Conservation Area through to west of Guelph Line. You're clear through the sixes to Cambridge onto Woodstock. Not nearly as much for the area highways right now, just some eastbound 7-8 delays, Homer Watson to the flyover. The in-town routes are collision-free. If you spot any traffic problems on your drive, though, you can call us hands-free at Star 401. 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Time for the latest from 570 meteorologist Alistair Alders.
8: Mainly sunny, 23 degrees today with a north-northwest wind of 20 to 40, and then a few clouds and 11 degrees overnight tonight. Mainly sunny to a mix of sun and cloud Wednesday with a high of 24, but showers move in Wednesday night and Thursday mainly cloudy. Showers and a risk of thunderstorms, 21. Today's high, 23.
1: And right now it's blue sky and sunshine in Waterloo region and 10 degrees.
4: Well, this marks the final week of the Farwell for Hire 50-50 campaign in support of cystic fibrosis research. The take-home prize is now over 50 grand. 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
21: 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I'm Matt Hutchison.
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4: A sunny 10 degrees to start your Tuesday. Good morning. I'm Christine Clark.
1: And I'm Mark Douglas. Good morning. And here's what's making news right now. The city of Waterloo is looking to allow places of worship in that city to develop housing on 14 properties. Residents are not too pleased with that idea.
4: Well, more housing could be moving into the city in the Columbia and Phillip area. A new development has been approved there, but like many other projects in the Manheim service area, is on hold as water capacity is sorted out. And it's a big recognition for Cambridge's nuclear sector. The city hosted the 2026 Nuclear Summit yesterday, welcoming hundreds of local and industry leaders to the region. Coming up after sports, getting ready for your sunny Tuesday, but still cooler than we typically see this time of year. Your full forecast at 6:51. 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Rajesh Dave.
10: Another jam-packed day at the World Cup as the group stage rolls on. Lionel Messi scoring both in Argentina's 2-0 win over Austria. So with that, the kid from Rosario becoming the men's World Cup all-time leading scorer, passing Germany's Miroslav Klose in the process. But don't count out Kylian Mbappe, of course. He and Messi went head-to-head back in 2022 in that epic final in Qatar. Mbappe scoring two yesterday as well. France shut out Iraq 3-0. Not to be left out, Erling Haaland scored a brace for Norway as well. They edged Senegal 3-2. And Algeria picked up a much-needed win to stay alive over Jordan, 2-1 that final. Coming up today, another loaded day at the World Cup starts with Portugal versus Uzbekistan. England's got Ghana, then it's Panama, Croatia in Toronto, while Colombia goes head-to-head against the DR Congo in the nightcap. The Blue Jays kicking off their homestand on the right note last night. Kazuma Okamoto going yard with a solo shot. He's got 17 home runs on this season, throwing three sac flies and just over three innings of scoreless relief from the bullpen as Toronto inks out the 4-2 win over Houston to take the opener at Rogers Center. They're back to 500 again. They'll go at 4 on Sportsnet today, and that's because of the World Cup game in Toronto tonight at 7 between Panama and Croatia. A late blockbuster in the NBA, the Heat have reportedly landed 2-time MVP and 10-time All-Star Giannis Antetokounmpo from the Bucks in exchange for a giant package of picks and players. Tyler Herro and three others going to Milwaukee, while Miami's also sending at least 4 picks, including the 13th overall one in tonight's NBA draft. Bobby Portis Jr. joining Giannis to South Beach. Meanwhile, the Nets are acquiring 3-time All-Star Julius Randle from the T-Wolves as part of a 3-team deal that'll also send center Nick Claxton to the Bulls. From the Sports Center, I'm Rajesh Dave.
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30: Oh, alien!
29: 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Already bought my ticket.
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4: 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Thanks so much for tuning in. U.S. Vice President J.D. Vance left the first days of technical negotiations with Iran projecting optimism, telling reporters as he left Switzerland, he, quote, felt great about the progress that we made, end quote. Avant said Iran will allow UN nuclear inspectors into the country again, a key part of talks here. Here's ABC's Justin Fischel on the Start Here podcast.
0: We haven't heard a lot about when exactly this is going to start. Iran has been a little standoffish, say they haven't made any specific commitments. So much like things we saw in the previous memorandum of understanding, it remains to be seen exactly how these inspections will take place and when, but they say they're making progress.
4: And that was ABC's Justin Fischel reporting. Several Ontario First Nations are set to become owners of a new nuclear reactor after striking a commercial partnership with the federal and provincial governments.
3: Ottawa and Ontario are providing loan guarantees of $700 million to the seven Williams Treaty First Nations east of Toronto, which will turn into equity for one of the four small modular reactors that are being built at the Darlington New Nuclear Project in Bowmanville, Ontario. Energy and Mines Minister Stephen Lecce says this is the first equity partnership with First Nations in a nuclear reactor in Canada. He says the investment will result in a minority stake for the First Nations in the facility and will help with economic reconciliation. The official announcement is set to come later this morning. Hannah Stolz, The Canadian Press.
4: Still ahead, a traffic and weather update 60 seconds away. This is 570 News Radio.
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4: 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Morning, Luke.
7: Good morning. This update is brought to you by Mr. Lou. We're looking to the 401 eastbound traffic. Still looking pretty rough once you get east to Cambridge. We have slowdowns that kick in around the on route going all the way through to Highway 6 south. It's there that we have a collision. That's blocked the right lanes and debris on the roadway as well. That's mixing with sun glare related slowdowns. So it's just a real squeeze getting through the sixes right now. You continue eastward though and you're clear out to Milton over to Mississauga. It's not till you're approaching Dixie that the express and collector lanes get a little heavy for that drive into Toronto. Westbound lanes of the 401 still showing delays as well through the Kelso Conservation Area out to just west of Guelph Line. But you're clear through Cambridge on to Woodstock. We have some of the usual slowdowns for the area highways as well, just volume related, including the delays in the eastbound lanes of 7-8 heading towards Cortland over to the flyover. Also some minor eastbound delays on Highway 7 just through Wellington Road 32. No collisions on the in-town drive right now, but over in North Dumfries, you do have Roseville Road closed through Edworthy Side Road. They're doing road reconstruction through there. That'll be in place through about 7 o'clock tonight. Now, if you spot any traffic problems on your drive today, you can call us hands-free at Star 401. 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Time for the latest from 570 meteorologist Alistair Alders.
8: Lots of sunshine today, 23 the high this afternoon, a north-northwest wind of 20 to 40, and fair tonight with a few clouds, 11 degrees. Mainly sunny to a mix of sun and cloud Wednesday, 24 degrees, but showers move in at night. Thursday we'll have some showers and a risk of thunderstorms, 21. Then Friday, sun and cloud 23. The start of the weekend, 24 degrees, partly sunny, chance of showers. Today's high, 23.
4: And right now a sunny 10 degrees. We'll have another traffic and weather update at 7:01.
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4: 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This is All News Mornings on 570 News Radio. Olivia Rodrigo announces a new all-female music festival, and Keanu Reeves is set to star in a new Lego movie. That and more in your morning entertainment update.
18: Get ready for the next generation's Lilith Fair. 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
20: My name is Clara. I'm an artificial friend.
18: We have our first look at Jenna Ortega in Clara and the Sun. The new film, adapted from the sci-fi book of the same name, also stars Amy Adams and

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2: 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Now the business report with Mike Apple. Morning, Mike.
3: Seeing an early Tuesday tumble for the tech stocks on the markets. It is a follow-through to the catalyst being SpaceX meltdown that we saw on Monday's trade, with shares of that high-flying stock, well, coming back to earth, down 16% Monday, down another 4% this morning, trending at $147 per share. That puts it underwater from the first retail pricings during its debut a week ago Friday at $150 per share. Intel's down 7.25%. Micron's down 8.5% after hitting a record high in the Monday trade. And shares of Palantir, Tesla, and Alphabet all trading lower. NASDAQ futures down close to 800 points. Saw a massive sell-off for shares in the South Korean market overnight. The KOSPI index down close to 10%. Now, that market is typically volatile. It sees daily swings because it's concentrated on two big companies, Samsung and SK Hynix, which were both sharply to the downside. The Dow futures also down by 250 points. Price for oil at its lowest level since March this morning, down 13 cents. It's $73.73 a barrel, dropping by a fifth of a cent as the crude futures continue to cool on the progress reportedly being made in the Iran-U.S. peace negotiations. Price for gold's down $60 at $41.43 the ounce. Our Canadian dollar's down a tenth at $70.50, a drop to $1.41¾ on the exchange rate. Highest valuation, weakest valuation, really, for the Canadian dollar against the U.S. greenback in 14 months. And Bitcoin this morning down $2,100 at $62,000 U.S. At the Business Center, I'm Mike Apple.
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17: This is Tuesday, June 23rd. Good morning. I'm Mark Douglas.
2: And good morning. I'm Christine Clark. Here's what's making news this hour.
18: Waterloo looks to be creative in their approach to housing, looking to allow places of worship to build residential on their property, but it's a plan residents don't want to see in their own backyard.
17: Meanwhile, Waterloo Council votes yes to a triple tower high-rise development for Columbia Street, but the project is on hold, like others, due to the region's water capacity issues.
19: The suspect in the shooting death of a police officer in Montreal appears to have been targeting police. He's been reportedly linked to a violent manifesto.

0: Some of the biggest employers in Cambridge in the spotlight as that city hosts the 2026 Nuclear Summit.
1: Lots more to come on the World Cup. The Jays start off the homestand on the right note, and a blockbuster deal in the NBA. Sports at 15.
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0: That's time for Rogers Xfinity Internet traffic and weather together on the ones with Luke Schultz. Morning, Luke.
3: 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Bit of a rough morning for the eastbound lanes of the 401. You do have some delays through Cambridge right now, just around Hespeler Road at the Franklin Boulevard. But the real problems begin around the en route. We're seeing eastbound delays that stretch from there all the way through to Highway 6 South due to an earlier collision and a little bit of sun glare as well. That crash by 6 South blocking a right lane. There's some debris on the roadway as well. So a real squeeze getting through the 6s right now. Once you're east of 6 South, though, you're clear on to Milton, over to Mississauga. It's not till you're around Dixie Road the slowdowns kick back in for your drive into Toronto. Westbound lanes of the 401 looking better. We're just going to see some delays through the Kelso Conservation Area on the approach to Guelph Line. You're clear through the 6s to Cambridge on to Woodstock. Of course, with that collision on the 401 by 6 South, we have some notable delays as well on Highway 6 South through the Morriston area. Northbound lanes of traffic heavy from Leslie Road all the way up towards the 401. The southbound lanes from McLean Road over to the 401 also quite slow. On the area highways, we're doing okay. Eastbound delays on 7-8 just east of Cortland heading towards the flyover. Well, it looks like the in-town routes are collision-free. 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Time for the latest from 570 meteorologist Alistair Alders.
4: Mainly sunny today, a north-northwest wind of 20 to 40, 23 the high for today, then a few clouds tonight, 11 degrees. Tomorrow's mainly sunny to a mix of sun and cloud with a high of 24, but some showers move in Wednesday night. Today's high, 23.
2: Right now, blue sky, sunshine, 11 degrees.
0: We'll have another check of traffic and weather together for you in less than 10 minutes by 17 News Time 703.
2: The city of Waterloo is considering making changes to zoning so that places of worship can build residential buildings on their property. This would be a way to bring more housing to that city.
0: Well, it's an idea that was met with plenty of pushback from residents in council chambers yesterday. 570's Josh Piercy listened in. He joins us live. Morning, Josh.
5: Good morning, Christine. Waterloo, not the first city to have this idea. You see it in some places across the province, London, for example, but it's one that has clearly hit a nerve here in Waterloo. The idea would be to change zoning to allow a number of places of worship in Waterloo to build residential on their property. A six-story residential tower, for example. The city received plenty of communication on this, 140 emails, dozens in council chambers last night, many of whom don't like this blanket approach. One resident, Mary Ennis, explains that had anyone been asked before the plan was thought up, it might not have even made it to this stage.
6: And if the voices of those who care for and sustain these neighborhoods and parishes had been consulted, I believe this proposal would never have been tabled.
5: Residents like Stephanie Evans claim that many had not heard about this plan without enough notice ahead of the public meeting, even the property owners of one church.
7: It's not good enough. The Planning Act sets out clear guidelines on how to inform the public, and that just that did not happen, especially with the property owner. We were the ones who informed the property owner.
5: Well, no decisions have been made to this point. Staff will return with planning documents at a future meeting. Reporting live from the newsroom, I'm Josh Piercy.
2: And a triple tower high-rise project for Waterloo's University District has been approved at council, but there will not be any shovels in the ground for now because of the region's water capacity issue. Waterloo Council yesterday voting yes to this project for Columbia Street between Philip and Albert. This includes more than 630 new residential units and three towers that will be 26, 27, and 28 stories tall. A statement from City Hall says Council approved the project with a site-specific holding provision. That means the actual development of the site has been prevented until it can be confirmed that there is enough water available.
0: Some big recognition for Cambridge's nuclear sector. The city hosted the 2026 Nuclear Summit yesterday, welcoming hundreds of local and industry leaders to talk about how the province is looking to be a global leader in not only nuclear technology, but the energy sector, energy security as well. Cambridge's role in all that was a major focus, with speakers from BWXT, ATS Automation, Eclipse Automation, Pinnacle Logistics, all of those based in Cambridge. Opportunities for apprenticeships in the construction and trade industries, a focus as well here, and the role those sectors play in nuclear energy growth.
2: Canada's largest private sector union is expecting the most consequential round of auto bargaining in its history. Collective bargaining talks between Unifor and the Ford Motor Company officially kicked off yesterday. Unifor National President Lana Payne says the union is focused despite the outside noise, including posturing by the United States over the future of the North American trade deal.
8: The most powerful leader in the world has repeatedly said that he is coming for our auto sector in Canada and our jobs. Some commentators in our own country, and I dare say even some politicians, have written us off.
2: Current deals signed by the Detroit 3 automakers and Unifor 3 years ago will expire in September.
0: 570 News Time, 7:06. A nationwide alert has been issued for police officers across this country. Follows the death of an officer in Montreal, the third Canadian officer to be killed in the line of duty in 2 weeks. 570 Charlene Close reports.
9: The warning comes from an intelligence unit operating out of the RCMP's BC headquarters. It advises of the possibility of some type of manifesto calling for people to commit violence against police officers. It follows the death of 34-year-old Mohamed Lamine Benmordoin in Montreal. Quebec Premier Christian Fréchette is calling for unity.
10: These acts are reprehensible. In the face of this ordeal, we will remain united, supportive, and determined to stand by all those affected.
9: A second police officer is recovering in hospital. The attack yesterday also claimed the lives of a civilian and the suspect. CBC News is reporting the shooter has been linked to the misogynistic incel subculture. I'm Charlene Close.
2: Over to the World Cup now. Some teams with massive Canadian followings are in action today. In Toronto tonight, Croatia against Panama. And excitement is already building ahead of Team Canada's next match tomorrow. 570's Jamie Pulford joins us live with a preview.
11: It's a day brought to you by the groups K and L. The high-stakes lineup starts with Portugal-Uzbekistan, 1 p.m. in Houston. Will Ronaldo start or not? Then it's England-Ghana at Boston Stadium, 4 p.m. England with a slight lead on goal difference. The nightcap has Colombia trying to maintain its perfect start, taking on DR Congo in Mexico at 10 p.m. And yes, countdown, Canada-Switzerland in Vancouver tomorrow. As far as the rankings go, the Swiss are superior, according to Sportsnet's James Sharman.
12: It's a good team. It's 19th in the world versus 30th. In the world, some players playing at the top level. It's going to be a challenge. They will be the favorites. But the fact we're even discussing that Canada could get something out of this game shows how far this program's come.
11: As far as the math goes, Canada and Switzerland both go into the match with 4 points. Canada actually ahead, though, on goal difference. The Canadian team still feeling the thrill from that first ever World Cup victory. A win or draw tomorrow means playing a knockout round match at home at BC Place. A loss means they travel to L.A. Reporting live, I'm Jamie Pulfer.
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2: 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Roger McKnight of Enpro predicted gas prices would not change overnight. You're still looking at the same price as yesterday, with $1.62.9 as the price to beat for regular gas in the region this morning. Traffic and weather together on the ones. That's next on 570 News Radio.
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2: 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Time for Rogers Xfinity Internet traffic and weather together on the ones. Luke Schultz, how's that drive looking right now?
3: Well, thanks, Mark. This update is brought to you by Colonial Acres on Victoria. Yeah, we still have these eastbound 401 delays as you leave Cambridge. They span from the en route over to Highway 6 South, and they're solid pretty much all the way through. The main issue here is a collision by 6 South blocking a right lane, but sun glare is definitely a factor through that stretch as well, so be ready for the slowdowns. Once you're east of Highway 6 South, it looks like you're clear through Milton onto Mississauga. We do have some delays that kick in, though, around Dixie Road. Express and Collector Lane slowdowns continuing into Toronto. Westbound lanes of the 401 looking much better now. Some minor spotty delays through Kelso, but you're clear through the sixes to Cambridge onto Woodstock. Nothing major on the go for the area highways. Your in-town routes are collision-free, but you do have some work over in Kitchener. New Dundee Road closing tonight from Robert Ferry Drive through to Pinnacle Drive for road resurfacing. It should be kicking off around 6 o'clock this evening, but the work will be wrapped by Friday morning. If you spot any traffic problems on your drive, hey, you can also call us hands-free at *401. 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Time for the latest from 570 meteorologist Alistair Alders.
4: 23 the high this afternoon with a mainly sunny sky, a north-northwest wind of 20 to 40, and then a few clouds tonight down to 11. Tomorrow mainly sunny to a mix of sun and cloud, 24, but showers move in at night. And Thursday mainly cloudy, showers and a risk of thunderstorms, 21. Today's high, 23.
2: Right now a sunny 11 degrees all around the region. An Ontario court has approved the sale of Toys R Us Canada to three buyers as the company restructures under creditor protection. The Toys R Us and Babies R Us brands are trademarks that will be sold to the U.S.-based company Ad Populum. They're known for the retailer Party City and the Chia pet brand. Recurrent owner Doug Putnam will acquire most store operations and continue running or rebranding the chain. The third deal transfers the Vaughan Mills store over in the GTA. That lease is going to Fox Group Jumbo Canada. In 60 seconds, we're back with a recap of our top stories this morning. Then Rajesh Dave with sports, the Jays, and the World Cup. 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
2: Sunshine and 11 degrees from the boardwalk in Kitchener. Good morning. I'm Mark Douglas.
0: And good morning. I'm Christine Clark. Here's what's making news right now. Waterloo City Council taking a look at letting 14 faith-based properties be used for more than just houses of worship, especially when it comes to new housing. But several residents coming out to council yesterday disagreed.
2: A nationwide alert has been sent out to all the police services in Canada after manifestos reportedly turned up in the investigation of the Montreal police officer who was shot and killed in the line of duty yesterday. The sunshine will continue today and tomorrow, but then comes the turn back to showers. Your next forecast is at 7:21. And coming up after sports, the latest on the talks with Iran and the U.S. with a note of optimism. Again, coming from the Americans. Five 570 News Time, 7:15. 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
1: Seems every day at the World Cup just has another storyline and another record being broken. Monday was all about Messi, with the Argentinian megastar breaking Miroslav Klose's mark for the most goals in men's World Cup history. He's at 18 now after a pair in Argentina's 2-0 blanking of Austria yesterday in Group J. Not to be outdone, France's Kylian Mbappe doing his thing as usual. Another brace in the French takedown of Iraq 3-0. Erling Haaland joining in on the fun too. He scored a pair in Norway's win over Senegal 3-2. Algeria also staying alive with a desperately needed win over Jordan 2-1. Coming up today, Portugal, Uzbekistan at 1, England, Ghana at 4, then it's Toronto's turn to host again, Panama, Croatia by the lakeshore at 7, and then the DR Congo and Colombia going head-to-head at 10. Canada's next is against Switzerland tomorrow afternoon. Over at Rogers Centre, the Blue Jays pulling off the thrilling win over the Astros to take 5 of their past 6, getting back to 500 again. Kazuma Okamoto with his 17th home run of the season as the bullpen comes out with just over 3 innings of scoreless relief. The Jays doubling up Space City 4-2. That was the final. They'll run it back this afternoon. It's an earlier start time, though, because of the World Cup game. Goes at 4:07 with Shane Bieber getting the assignment. And some fireworks in the NBA. The Heat have reportedly landed two-time MVP Giannis Antetokounmpo from Milwaukee in exchange for a pretty big package that includes some picks and some players. Tyler Herro and a trio of others going to Milwaukee. Miami's also landing 4 picks, including one in the NBA draft tonight, the 13th overall selection. Bobby Portis Jr. also joining Giannis to South Beach. From the Sports Center, I'm Rajesh Dave.
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2: 570 News Time, 7:18. Vice President J.D. Vance left the first days of technical negotiations with Iran, projecting a feeling of optimism, telling reporters as he left the site in Switzerland that he felt great about the progress that we made. Here's ABC's Justin Fischel on the Start Here podcast.
28: Iran did get some things up front. They get to sell their oil on the global market right away. That is a big deal. And then it said the U.S. would help set up a fund with Gulf nations to rebuild Iran's infrastructure from the damage done during the war. And that fund will be $300 billion.
2: Vance says a key part of the talks is keeping the Strait of Hormuz open. Iran, though, says there's been no visit scheduled for inspectors from the International Atomic Energy Agency to see the nuclear sites that were bombed by the American forces. And elsewhere in the talks today, the president of Iran has arrived in Pakistan for another round of talks between Tehran and Washington. Back here at home, time is running out if you're hoping to get in on the Farwell for Hire 50-50 campaign in support of cystic fibrosis research. There's 7 days to go until the grand prize draw. The take-home prize has now surpassed $51,000. The final early bird prize is also coming out on Friday. It's a handful of cash, courtesy of TLC Pet Food. 570's Matt Hutchison has more.
29: There are just 4 days left to get in on the last early bird draw of the Farwell for Hire 50-50 campaign in support of cystic fibrosis research. It's happening this Friday, just after 12 noon. You'll need to have purchased your tickets before 12 to be eligible. The winner walks away with $2,500 and a chance at the grand prize draw. Now, as you heard mentioned, that take-home prize has gotten pretty hefty and will only grow larger over these final days. Mike is going to make that grand prize draw next Tuesday, June 30th at 12:15. And if we can get that prize up over $60,000, Mike will eat some very spicy hot wings Tickets are available at cf5050.ca. All the money raised through Farwell for Hire goes to support cystic fibrosis research in Canada. I'm Matt Hutchison.
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2: 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Here's Luke Schultz.
3: Yeah, this update is brought to you by Hefner Lexus Toyota. We're starting off at the 401 eastbound lanes of traffic still looking rough as you leave Cambridge. You get delays right now on the approach to the en route right through to Highway 6 South. The main issue being a collision by 6 South. It's left a right lane blocked. So we're still seeing quite the squeeze through there. Sun glare not helping that situation either. As you get east to 6 South, though, you are clear to Milton over to Mississauga before the delays pop back up around Dixie Road. Express and collector traffic looking a little heavier heading into Toronto. Westbound lanes of the 401 looking good, though. Mississauga to Cambridge to Woodstock. We do have some minor slow spots for the area highways, including eastbound Highway 7 traffic just around Greenhouse and Shawn Station Road. In-town routes are collision-free, but if you spot traffic problems, you can call us hands-free at Star 401. 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Time for the latest from 570 meteorologist Alistair Alders.
4: Mainly sunny with a north-northwest wind of 20 to 40 and 23 the high for today. Then a few clouds tonight and 11 the low. Wednesday is mainly sunny to a mix of sun and cloud, 24, but showers move in Wednesday night. And then Thursday, mainly cloudy with showers and a risk of thunderstorms, 21. Friday, fair, mix of sun and cloud, 23. Saturday, partly sunny, chance of showers, 24. Today's high, 23.
2: And right now, sunshine and 11 degrees. Coming up at 7:30, back to our top stories. Several Waterloo residents came out to Waterloo City Council yesterday to object to the idea of letting places of worship use their land for development, including six-story housing projects. And you'll hear the latest about the Montreal police officer shot and killed in the line of duty yesterday. And now a nationwide alert today to all police services in Canada about reported manifestos calling for violence. 570 News Time, 7:23.
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2: 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Good morning, Mike.
16: Good morning. We're looking at a sell-off on the major markets this morning. A catalyst, the downturn, the reality check, the back to the stratosphere for SpaceX, which dropped 16% in Monday's trade and is down another 4% pre-market this morning and trading below its first retail sales of its share price Friday week back at $150 when it started trade. This morning, it's down to $147 in the pre-market action. So retail investors underwater. At the peak, SpaceX was at $225. It's wiped out $600 billion in market value since then. Micron Technology, which yesterday hit $1,200 per share, well, it's down 8% this morning, back below 1,100 as it gears up for its quarterly earnings update due after the close of trade tomorrow. The South Korean market today dropped by close to 10%, the Kospi plunging, led by shares of Samsung and SK Hynix. One big winner in the Monday trade, company is looking to do some work with OpenAI. Details from Bloomberg in New York.
17: Shares of stock photo company Getty Images surged 90% yesterday after it announced a licensing deal with OpenAI. Getty says images from its library will appear in the search and discovery features of ChatGPT. Getty owns the rights to millions of photographs. Prior to yesterday's big surge, Getty stock had declined 55% so far this year on fears that AI image generation advancements could erode its business. Courtney Donahoe, Bloomberg Radio.
16: Our dollar this morning is down a tenth at 70.5 cents U.S., testing a 14-month low. Price for oil steady at $73.80 per barrel. Gold is down $60 at $41.42 at the Business Center. I'm Mike Apple.
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3: Good morning. It's Tuesday, June 23rd. I'm Christine Clark.
2: And I'm Mark Douglas. Good morning. And here's what's making news this hour.
4: While plans to allow places of worship to build residential on their property met plenty of pushback from residents. They don't want high-rises ruining their quiet church neighborhoods.
3: A high-rise development in the University District of Waterloo has been approved, but it can't move forward until it's confirmed enough water will be available.
2: Cambridge's nuclear sector is in the limelight this week as the city hosted the 2026 Nuclear Summit.
5: Police nationwide are on high alert following the on-duty death of an officer in Montreal. The 34-year-old is the third Canadian officer killed in 2 weeks.
6: So much more coming up from the World Cup. The Blue Jays with a clutch win over the Astros yesterday. And what just happened in the NBA, breaking down some blockbuster deals. Sports at 45.
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2: Time for Rogers Xfinity Internet, traffic and weather together on the ones. And Luke Schultz, how's this sunny commute working out right now?
7: Well, thanks, Mark. 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Looking to the 401, the eastbound lanes of traffic still quite heavy. Once you're east of Cambridge, you get delays on the approach to the en route right through to Highway 6 South. Sun glare a factor through there, but the main issue is a collision by Highway 6 South. Latest updates from Traffic Spotter saying a right lane closed through that stretch, so it's still a squeeze for traffic. You continue eastward, you're clear through Milton onto Mississauga before it all slows down around Dixie Road for your drive into Toronto. Westbound lanes of the 401 a little slower on Highway 25 in Milton, but you're clear to Cambridge onto Woodstock. On the area highways, we have eastbound delays on 78 through Cortland heading over to the flyover, and some eastbound slowdowns on Highway 7 through Greenhouse to Shaw Station Road. No collisions on the go for the in-town routes right now, but if you spot any traffic problems on your drive, you can call us hands-free at Star 401. 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Time for the latest from 570 meteorologist Alistair Alders.
8: 23 degrees this afternoon, a nice day, mainly sunny with a north-northwest wind of 20 to 40, and then a few clouds tonight, 11 degrees. Tomorrow, mainly sunny to a mix of sun and cloud. Some showers, though, moving in at night with a high of 24. Today's high, 23.
3: And right now, a sunny 11 degrees.
2: Another check of traffic and weather together on the ones will be coming up for you in less than 10 minutes. 570 News Time, 7:32.
3: An idea from the city of Waterloo has sparked concerns from residents as council considers the possibility of allowing places of worship to build residential on their properties.
2: Now, this is an idea that's been implemented in other cities in Ontario, but one that local neighbors in Waterloo are hoping council will avoid. 570's Josh Piercy joins us live with more. Good morning, Josh.
9: Good morning, Mark. Yeah, Hamilton, London, they've tried it, but folks in Waterloo think it could ruin their neighborhoods. The idea would be to change the zoning for 14 churches, like Waterloo's Church of God in the Westvale neighborhood, for example, so that those institutions can have the ability to build residential on their property if they wish to do so. But a blanket allowance is not something Waterloo residents want. 140 emails sent to staff ahead of this meeting and dozens in council chambers last night. Residents like Heidi Ruttinger.
10: We value the quiet simplicity of living in a house and knowing our neighbors. We value the sense of safety for ourselves and for our children as we walk the Westvale Loop. We don't want a multi-unit residence.
9: According to residents, a petition circulating online has received hundreds of signatures from folks in Waterloo. Council wanted to make one thing very clear. There have been no decisions on this issue as of right now. Plenty of planning left before consideration enters the equation. Reportedly, that could come this fall. Reporting live from the newsroom, I'm Josh Piercy.
3: Well, staying in Waterloo, new high-rises will be coming to the city, but not until they're sure there's enough water to service the potential 632 new residential units the development would provide. Council voted yes in their meeting last night to the Triple Tower development on Columbia near Phillip. Its three towers will be 26, 27, and 28 stories tall, and it will mean more than 700 new bedrooms on the north side of the city's university district. Our council approved the project with the condition that enough water needs to be available under the region's water capacity concerns.
2: Cambridge's nuclear sector is in the limelight this week as the city hosted the 2026 Nuclear Summit. Yesterday, hundreds of industry leaders gathered to discuss the growth of the industry, not only here in Ontario, but across the globe, and what role Cambridge would play in that. The city was boasted as a key player in the emerging industry, with notes from local leaders at BWXT, ATS Automation, Eclipse Automation, and Pinnacle Logistics. All of them are based in Cambridge. More on the discussion can be found on our website. It's kitchener.citynews.ca.
3: 570 News Time, 735. This is All News Mornings on 570 News Radio. Well, disturbing information is surfacing about the suspect in the shooting death of a police officer in Montreal. 570's Charlene Close reports police agencies across the country are being extra vigilant.
5: 34-year-old Mohamed Lamine Benoit is the third Canadian police officer to be killed on the job in less than 2 weeks. A second officer is recovering in hospital. Quebec's premier says the impact is wide-reaching.
11: My thoughts are also with those who were injured, the members of our police services, and all those who have been affected directly or indirectly by this tragedy.
5: There's a report the suspect was part of the misogynistic incel subculture. The RCMP's intelligence unit in BC has also issued an alert about a manifesto calling for violence against police. Toronto's chief says there's been no specific threat, but out of an abundance of caution, there will be an increased police presence citywide. I'm Charlene Close.
2: 570 News Time, 736. In the World Cup, it's Panama against Croatia in Toronto tonight, and the fourth match to be played in that city. And this is just one of several matches that footy fans will be keeping a close eye on today. 570's Jamie Pulford joins us with more as the group stage winds down and Canada gears up to face Switzerland tomorrow.
3: We're launching into another huge World Cup day with Portugal-Uzbekistan later this morning. That's a 10 a.m. match in Houston. Then it's England, first in its group, taking on Ghana at Boston Stadium at 1 o'clock. And later, first place Colombia and DR Congo in Mexico at 7 p.m. And there's, of course, a lot of nervous energy in this country ahead of tomorrow. Canada, Switzerland in Vancouver. Some insight from Sportsnet's James Sharman.
12: Yeah, listen, let's not compare the Swiss team to either Bosnia or Qatar. Highly, highly skilled team. Far better than those two and will be the favourites in this match. That being said, Canada matches up quite well with them.
3: So it was a clean sheet for Canada over Qatar last week, 6-0. Before that, the Canadian men had never won a World Cup game, while Switzerland has made it to the tournament's knockout round five times. So here's how things could shake out. A win or draw would see the Canadians win Group B and earn a round of 32 game back at BC Place, a finishing second, and they'll have to travel to Los Angeles for the knockout round. Reporting live, I'm Jamie Pulfer.
1: From the pitch to the diamond, the Blue Jays suddenly back to 500 again after a clutch win over the Astros last night at Rogers Center. 570's Rajesh Dave reports.
13: Among the ingredients for the Blue Jays' 39th win of the season, one home run, three sac flies, and just over three innings of scoreless relief. Kazuma Okamoto going yard with the solo shot. He's now got 17 homers on the season. Toronto with the 4-2 final over the Astros last night. So just like that, the 39-39 Blue Jays are back to 500 for the first time since late May. Sportsnet's Ben Nicholson-Smith.
14: They obviously have bigger goals. They're not going to sit here and celebrate being 500, but in the scope of how this season has gone, given the injuries and given where they have been at various points, yeah, to be here is an important point. Now, of course, they have to build on that. The sooner they can do that, the better.
13: So the Jays still holding that last wildcard spot with a modified 4:07 start against Houston today. That's because of the World Cup game here in Toronto tonight. I'm Vrajesh Dave.
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3: 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Roger McKnight of Enpro predicted gas prices to stay the same at midnight, as high as $1.62.9 per liter. Still ahead, a traffic and weather update 60 seconds away. 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
2: Time for Rogers Xfinity Internet. Traffic and weather together on the ones. Luke Schultz, what's happening with that commute right now?
7: 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We're looking over to the 401 eastbound lanes of traffic. Still quite heavy as you go to leave Cambridge. It's a bit spotty through Franklin Boulevard, but the real delays kick in around the Cambridge on route. Slowdowns going all the way through to Highway 6 South. I've heard from traffic spotters that earlier collision we had by 6 South is largely cleared out. You have a vehicle over on the shoulder, still some debris on the roadway, but it looks like the only lane that's blocked is the merging lane as you go to get onto the highway through there. Live lanes of traffic still getting through. So there's just a lot of volume through that stretch. Sun glare definitely a factor as well. You continue eastward. Looks like you're clear onto Milton over to Mississauga, where you're going to find some collector lane delays from Mavis to Huron, Ontario, and some heavier stuff through the area of Dixie Road, continuing into Toronto. Westbound lanes of the 401 just slow around Highway 25 in Milton. You're clear through the sixes to Cambridge onto Woodstock. Not much on the go for your area highways. Meanwhile, eastbound 78 just slow through Cortland over to the flyover, and we do have some northbound delays in the expressway just north of Ottawa Street North, clearing up before you hit Victoria. Highway 7 also showing these eastbound slowdowns on the approach to Greenhouse Road through Deschamps Station. If you spot any further traffic problems, though, you can call us hands-free at Star 401. 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Now the latest from 570 meteorologist Alistair Alders.
8: Mainly sunny, 23 degrees today with a north-northwest wind of 20 to 40, and then a few clouds and 11 degrees overnight tonight. Mainly sunny to a mix of sun and cloud Wednesday with a high of 24, but showers move in Wednesday night and Thursday mainly cloudy. Showers and a risk of thunderstorms, 21. Today's high, 23.
2: And right now we're looking at a blue sky, lots of sunshine, holding steady at 11 degrees.
3: 570 News Time, 7:43. Well, it's not over yet. You still have time to get your tickets to enter the Farwell for Hire 50-50 campaign in support of cystic fibrosis research. The take-home prize is now over $50,000. You have one more shot at an early bird prize, which is a fistful of cash, this Friday, courtesy of TLC Pet Food. 570's Matt Hutchison reports.
21: It's pretty easy. Just head over to cf5050.ca, decide how many tickets you want to buy, and that's it. You're automatically entered to win the early bird draw. It's the last one this Friday. $2,500. You're also entered to win the grand prize. Mike will make that draw next Tuesday, June 30th at around 12:15. And if we can get that take-home prize over $60,000, Mike will take part in a hot wing eating challenge. As mentioned, tickets are available at cf5050.ca. Make sure you enter before Friday for a chance at the early bird. Since it began in 2014, Farwell for Hire has raised over $1.6 million in support of Cystic Fibrosis Canada. I'm Matt Hutchison.
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3: Sunshine and 11 degrees to start your Tuesday. Good morning. I'm Christine Clark.
2: And I'm Mark Douglas. Good morning. Here's what's making news right now. Using church properties for more housing. The city of Waterloo looks to expand the potential use of 14 properties currently home to large places of worship.
3: Also in Waterloo, a yes from council for a new development on Columbia by Phillip, but no shovels can go in the ground until it's confirmed there'll be enough water to support the new development. And the city of Cambridge on the provincial page when it comes to nuclear energy. The city just recently hosting the 2026 Nuclear Summit, welcoming 200 industry leaders and experts to the region. Coming up after sports, a look ahead to a sunny Tuesday. More rain, though, is on the way this week. We have your full forecast at 7:51. I-70 News Time, 7:45. 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
13: The World Cup excitement just building with each day as the group stage continues and spots begin to be filled in the knockout round now. Lionel Messi guiding his side to a 2-0 win over Austria yesterday, so Argentina's through, and Messi cemented himself as the men's all-time leading World Cup goal scorer, passing Miroslav Klose of Germany. France's Kylian Mbappe right there in the hunt as well, though. A brace in the 3-0 win over Iraq as the French advance too. Erling Haaland doing the same for Norway in their 3-2 win over Senegal, while Algeria topped Jordan 2-1. So Jordan will not be making it out of their group. Canada's next game is tomorrow, by the way, in Vancouver as they wrap up the group against Switzerland. Checking today's menu, Portugal, Uzbekistan at 1, England, Ghana at 4, Panama, Croatia in Toronto at 7, and it's Colombia versus DR Congo tonight at 10. Dylan Cease did his thing early for the Blue Jays last night, striking out 8 while the bullpen came up huge in relief against the Astros. Kazuma Okamoto going yard while Miles Straw drove in the go-ahead run in the 7th. Toronto beat Houston 4-2 to take 5 of their past 6 and get back to 500 again. They'll try and take the series this afternoon at 4:07. It's going to be Shane Bieber on the mound this time. Some major trade fireworks in the NBA last night. Reports have the Heat securing 2-time MVP Giannis Antetokounmpo from the Bucks, along with Bobby Portis Jr. for a massive package highlighted by Tyler Hero and 3 others, plus at least 4 draft picks, including one in tonight's NBA draft. Meanwhile, the Nets are reportedly acquiring 3-time All-Star Julius Randle from the T-Wolves as part of a 3-team trade. From the Sports Center, I'm Virgesh Dave.
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23: 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On June 17th at approximately 1:45 a.m., police responded to an alarm in a business in the area of Coronation Boulevard. Police learned that the suspects forced entry by smashing the front door and stole merchandise valued in the thousands of dollars. The investigation remains ongoing.
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3: I-70 News Time, 7:48. You're listening to All News Mornings on 570 News Radio. Thanks so much for tuning in. All contract talks between Ford and Unifor have begun, marking the start of negotiations for Canada's auto sector. Unifor National President Lena Payne says this could be the most consequential bargaining round ever, citing U.S. tariffs, trade uncertainty, and competition from Chinese EV makers.
25: There's a solution here for Canada and the U.S., and that solution is to try and do something about how you onshore some of that that production that is happening around the world and build in North America versus just selling in North America.
3: The union is looking for stronger job protection after the loss of nearly 6,500 auto manufacturing jobs since February of last year. Paints and Unifor was, quote, encouraged by the first day of talks with Ford. 570 News Time, 7:49. Well, today marks the beginning of Amazon Prime Day. ABC's Mike Dabosky comparing the bargains to other Prime Days.
1: When it comes to deals, don't expect dramatically steeper discounts when compared to last year's Prime Day. Adobe anticipates categories like appliances will be discounted about 18% as opposed to 17% last year. Meanwhile, computers will shave 13% off compared to 12% in 2025. Even still, Adobe says these are likely to be the biggest discounts on Amazon until the holiday shopping season kicks off in November. Mike Dabosky, ABC News.
3: Still ahead, a traffic and weather update just 60 seconds away. 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
7: Hey, good morning. This update is brought to you by Gemini Motors. We're still seeing these delays in the eastbound lanes of the 401. At first, you're going to find slowdowns through Cambridge from Hespeler Road over to Town Line. But once you get east to that point, you get the real stuff. The slowdowns approaching the Cambridge on route all the way through to Highway 6 South. We have seen some improvement through that stretch. Latest updates from Star 401 caller saying that the crash by 6 South looks to be largely cleared up, but you do still have a vehicle over on the right shoulder, and it's partially blocking the ramp to merge onto the 401, so still a bit of a squeeze. You continue eastward, you're going to find some brief delays around Guelph Line. You're clear through Milton into Mississauga, where there are just collector lane delays east of Mississauga Road, going out to about Huron, Ontario. It all does slow down, though, around Dixie Road as you make your trip into Toronto. Westbound lanes of the 401 clear from Mississauga to Milton. You'll get some delays around Highway 25. You're clear through the 6s to Cambridge, where we do have some volume that picks up around the Speedsville Road Bridge going all the way through to the ramp to the westbound lanes of Highway 8. Your actual area highways are doing okay. We just have the usual slowdowns, including eastbound lanes of 7-8 slow from Homer Watson over to the flyover ramps. Northbound Expressway also slow on the approach to Ottawa Street North going up towards the split by Victoria. Highway 7 showing these eastbound delays as well from Greenhouse to Shawnee Station Road. Further delays on the approach to Wellington Road 32. If you spot any traffic problems on your drive, you can call us hands-free at Star 401. 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Time for the latest from 570 meteorologist Alistair Alders.
8: Lots of sunshine today, 23 the high this afternoon, a north-northwest wind of 20 to 40, and fair tonight with a few clouds, 11 degrees. Mainly sunny to a mix of sun and cloud Wednesday, 24 degrees, but showers move in at night. Thursday we'll have some showers and a risk of thunderstorms, 21. Then Friday, sun and cloud 23. The start of the weekend, 24 degrees, partly sunny, chance of showers. Today's high, 23.
3: And right now, this one goes to 11. It's sunshine. We'll have another traffic and weather update coming up at 8:01.
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3: 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A Canadian golfer has been mistaken for an American Olympian who was recently arrested. 570's Eva Francescatos has this story.
12: It was quite the surprise for Canadian golfer David Hearn. On Monday morning, ABC News mixed him up with a three-time U.S. Olympian who was arrested last week at the Lincoln Memorial Reflecting Pool in Washington for touching a detached material from the bottom of the pool. The news network reported on the story, but when they put up the arrested Olympian's photo, it wasn't him. Instead, it was the Brampton-born golfer. The Canuck David Hearn wrote on social media, "ABC, please post a correct photo of the person in this article. I'm a 47-year-old professional golfer from Canada, not the person you're trying to report on." The U.S. Olympic canoer is 67 years old and tells ABC News that he was not trying to cause any damage to the pool, but was just feeling some paint that had peeled from the bottom. I'm Eva Fragiscados.
3: Still ahead on 570 News Radio, we'll have the business report with Mike Apple 60 seconds away.
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15: And for me, I get so much from donating blood.

0: We're seeing a sell-off for the markets this morning, triggered by yesterday's record-breaking market valuation wipeout of SpaceX and followed by a sell-off for stocks in South Korea this morning, which dropped by 8% on the KOSPI index, led by SK Hynix and shares of Samsung. The Tokyo Nikkei ended a string of 9 consecutive record highs with a drop today of 3.2%. We have the Dow futures right now down 360 points. NASDAQ futures down 840. That's 2.75%. SpaceX down another 3% in pre-market trade after it was down 16% yesterday, taking out $400 billion of market cap. Trading at $150, that puts it back to where it was in its first day on its listing day, its IPO. Intel's down 9%, reversing from a record. Micron's down 10% in pre-market actions. Supermicro down 7% in pre-market trade. TSX yesterday was up 144. The Dow is up 148. Again, these markets poised for a pretty precipitous plunge at the start of trade this morning. Price for oil down 31 cents at a four-month low at $73.54 a barrel. Price for gold down $86 at $41.15 an ounce. Our Canadian dollar comes in down a tenth of a cent at a 14-month low, 70.5 cents U.S. Exchange at $1.41¾. An inflation update yesterday from StatsCan, 3.2% inflation rate for the month of May, expected to be the peak for price pressures, what with gas prices tumbling again so far this month. Bitcoin's down $2,100 starting the day at $62,000 U.S. At the Business Center, I'm Mike Eppel.
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11: This is Tuesday, June 23rd. Good morning, I'm Mark Douglas.
10: Hey, good morning, I'm Christine Clark. Here's what's making news this hour.
12: A Waterloo eyeing the idea of allowing places of worship to develop housing on their properties, an approach that was met with major pushback from neighbors at the first hurdle.
13: I would not like to have that in my own backyard.
12: Opinions from residents just ahead.
11: A triple tower high-rise development for Columbia Street has been approved, but the project is already on hold due to the region's water capacity issues.
14: The shooting death of a Montreal police officer leads to a Canada-wide alert warning of an anti-police manifesto encouraging violence.
10: The Prime Day shopping blitz begins today on Amazon, but there are questions about whether Canadians can afford to buy any more than they have to.
15: Got you covered on all things World Cup. The Blue Jays are back to 500 with a big win over Houston. We've got more from around the NBA, including that blockbuster deal involving Giannis. Sports at 15.
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10: 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Morning, Luke.
2: Hey, good morning. This update brought to you by Colonial Acres on Victoria. Still a bit rough

0: up there for the eastbound lanes of the 401. We have seen some easing of the delays, but you're still going to find slowdowns that go from Franklin Boulevard right through to Highway 6 South. The main issue is this collision by 6 South. It looks like that may have cleared out, but we're still seeing the slowdowns moving along there. You also get delays right now around the area of Guelph Line. Looks like that may be due to a stalled vehicle on the approach. As you continue eastward, you're clear through Milton into Mississauga, where you have collector lane delays stretching from Mississauga Road right through to here, Ontario, and some heavier slowdowns around Dixie Road to make your trip into Toronto. Westbound lanes of the 401 just showing minor delays around Highway 25 in Milton and some volume through Cambridge. That's just west of Hespeler Road over to the ramp to the westbound lanes of Highway 8. On the area highways, it's the usual slowdowns as well. Eastbound 78 slow from Cortland to the flyover. Some northbound expressway delays waiting for you too from Ottawa Street north up towards the split by Victoria, and we have eastbound delays on Highway 7 through Shawnee Station. No collisions on the in-town drive right now, but if you spot traffic problems, you can call us hands-free at Star 401. 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Time for the latest from 570 meteorologist Alistair Alders.
1: Mainly sunny today, a north-northwest wind of 20 to 40, 23 the high for today, then a few clouds tonight, 11 degrees. Tomorrow's mainly sunny to a mix of sun and cloud with a high of 24, but some showers move in Wednesday night. Today's high, 23.
2: Right now it's blue sky and sunshine. We've warmed up to 14 degrees now.
3: We'll have another check of traffic and weather together for you in less than 10 minutes. 570 News Time 8:03.
2: Residents in Waterloo flooded into Cambridge to Waterloo Council Chambers yesterday to voice their concerns over the city's plans to let a number of places of worship build six-story developments on their property.
3: It's a plan still in the very early stages here, but folks in Waterloo are concerned it could drastically change their neighborhoods. Vice City's Josh Piercy joins us live with the latest. Good morning, Josh.
4: Good morning, Christine. There were no decisions made on this last night. Waterloo Council wanted to make sure that was very clear, and you can tell why, because folks in Council Chambers were quite against this idea, and it wasn't just in Chambers either. More than a dozen delegates, staff received 140 emails on the issue as well. A petition to keep this from happening to one of the churches has received hundreds of signatures. The idea from staff is to change zoning for 14 churches to allow them to build housing on their property, six-story stacked townhouses, for example. But according to Mary Ennis, a Waterloo resident, there are some places of worship on the city's list that don't even want to be there and who have allegedly asked to be removed from consideration.
5: How is this not the city effectively moving to expropriate these lands regardless of owner consent?
4: And it's the feeling resident Charles Bai brought to council chambers that many echoed and that may sound familiar.
6: I think it would ruin the integrity of the neighborhood, and you know, as selfish as it sounds, I would not like to have that in my own backyard.
4: Council and staff will use these opinions in steps forward on this idea, which again has no approvals in place. However, they are looking to bring a recommendation to council this fall. Reporting live from the newsroom, I'm Josh Piercy.
2: A high-rise development for Waterloo has been approved for Columbia Street, but the cranes will have to wait until the water capacity issue is sorted out. City Council voted yesterday in favor of this triple tower project for 143 Columbia Street West. That's between Philip and Albert. Two mixed-use buildings will be 28 and 27 stories tall. A 26-story tower building will be only residential. All three towers will provide 632 residential units on the north side of the University District. But council approved the project with a site-specific holding provision. That means the actual development of the site has been put off until it's clear that enough water will be available.
3: Police services across the country are on high alert following the death of an officer in Montreal. 570 Charlene Close reports they've been warned of an anti-police manifesto prompting violence against them.
7: 34-year-old Mohamed Lamine Benoit-Douan was gunned down when officers were responding to reports of an armed man at a hotel. A second officer was seriously hurt in the attack that also claimed the lives of a civilian and the suspect. Montreal's police chief says his team is trying its best to move forward.
8: It's a nightmare, and we have to be solid. We have to be solid for our lady police officer who survived.
7: Following the shooting, police agencies in BC were warned about the possible existence of a manifesto encouraging violence against them. They haven't yet confirmed any connection with Montreal. There's also a report the shooter shared a violent manifesto targeting women. Investigators haven't released his name or any possible motive. I'm Charlene Close.
2: 570 News Time, 8:06. There are four games on the World Cup schedule today, including Croatia against Panama tonight in Toronto. And there's just one more sleep until Canada's huge match against Switzerland to close out the group stage. 570's Jamie Pulfer joins us with more.
3: Day of big matches, starting with that 1 p.m. kickoff in Houston, where it's Ronaldo and Team Portugal taking on Uzbekistan. Then, is there enough beer at Boston Stadium when first place England takes on Ghana at 4 o'clock? Then, 10 tonight in Mexico, it's Colombia and DR Congo. Tomorrow, a very big day for this country with Team Canada back on the pitch against Switzerland. And there's some big confidence from forward Kyle Larin.
9: I think we've always expected to be in this position and to go into the Switzerland game in a position to win the group, I think.
3: Now, the Canadians are trying to take top spot in Group B, trying to keep that momentum going from last week's first ever World Cup victory. It was 6-0 over Qatar. It also saw the loss of key midfielder Ishmael Kone. Canada goes into the battle against Switzerland, leading the group. It's actually a tie for points for each, but Canada is ahead on goal differential. Reporting live, I'm Jamie Pulfer.
10: 570 News Time, 8:07. Amazon is hoping consumers are primed and ready for the 12th annual online Prime Day sales event. But with high gas prices, will shoppers be willing to part with their cash? 570's Mike Eppel takes a look.
11: The expectations are high. The consumers will be excited for deals, faced with higher gas prices and looking for bargains wherever they can be found. This is a big week for e-commerce overall, including Walmart and Target, which are running their own counter promotions to the Amazon Prime Day 3-day event. Adobe is forecasting that price sensitivity coming from factors such as high inflation will boost Amazon sales to a record $26 billion, up 9% from last year. Bloomberg reports 90% of Amazon Prime subscribers are planning to shop the sale, but 7 in 10 say the products need to be discounted by at least 30% for them to consider it to be a good deal. Adobe expects back-to-school apparel will be one of the leading categories. Prime shoppers also say they'll be scanning all retail sites and taking screen grabs of products for comparisons to make sure they're getting the best pricing available. At the Business Center, I'm Mike Eppel.
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2: 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Roger McKnight of Enpro predicted no change overnight. We're still looking at $1.62.9 as the price to beat for regular gas in the region this morning. Traffic and weather together on the ones coming up next on 570 News Radio.
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2: 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Luke Schultz, what's going on with the drive right now?
0: Well, thanks, Mark. 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We're looking to the 401 eastbound traffic. Still showing these delays as you leave Cambridge. We have slowdowns from Town Line right through the sixes. That earlier collision by 6 South looks like it's cleared out. But we do have reports of a stalled vehicle on the approach to Guelph Lines. That's also creating delays through that stretch. As you continue eastward, you're clear through Milton onto Mississauga, where there are collector and express lane delays east of Mississauga Road going through to here, Ontario, before the slowdowns really kick in around Dixie Road for your drive into Toronto. Westbound lane to the 401, a bit slow around Highway 25 in Milton. Right now, you're clear through the sixes, but the drive through Cambridge does show delays from the Speedsville Road area over to the ramp to the westbound lanes of Highway 8. We do have a couple of slow spots for the area highways as well. It's all just due to volume. That includes the eastbound lanes of 7-8 slow through Cortland, and we have northbound expressway slowdowns going from Ottawa Street north right up towards Bridgeport. Highway 7 just showing minor delays for eastbound traffic through Shawn Station. The in-town drive's looking pretty good, but we do have a new crash popping up on King Street East. The westbound lanes right by the on and off ramps for westbound Highway 8 traffic. That's getting pretty heavy. It's just west of Morgan Avenue. If you spot any traffic problems on the drive, you can also call us hands-free at Star 401. 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Time for the latest from 570 meteorologist Alistair Alders.
1: 23 the high this afternoon with a mainly sunny sky, a north-northwest wind of 20 to 40, and then a few clouds tonight down to 11. Tomorrow mainly sunny to a mix of sun and cloud, 24, but showers move in at night. And Thursday mainly cloudy, showers and a risk of thunderstorms, 21. Today's high, 23.
3: And right now a sunny 14 degrees.
2: So our forecast looks great, but over in Europe, not nearly that kind of situation. Millions of people in France in particular are going through an extreme heat wave, with temperatures soaring and 40 drowning deaths reported in the last 5 days. Officials have issued a red heat wave alert that covers about half of the country. The prime minister notes that most of the drowning victims were young people. The heat is impacting schools, trains, events, and temperatures are expected to stay high until the end of the week. The UN Climate Agency is linking human-caused climate change to extreme weather, predicting more heat records are going to be broken. We're coming back in 60 seconds with a recap of our top stories this morning, and then it's Rajesh Dave on sports with the Blue Jays and the World Cup. 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
2: Sunshine, 14 degrees from the boardwalk in Kitchener. Good morning, I'm Mark Douglas.
3: And good morning, I'm Christine Clark. Here's what's making news right now. Housing developments on the properties of more than a dozen houses of worship in Waterloo. City Council considering its options. They heard yesterday from a long list of concerned neighbors who are very much against the project.
2: Montreal police say their officer who was shot and killed in the line of duty yesterday was only 34 years old. And now a nationwide alert has been issued for police officers across the country because certain manifestos have turned up in the investigation of that officer's killing. Coming up after sports, talks continue for peace between Iran, the U.S., and Israel, but Iran says no one is coming to check on their nuclear sites. It's time for sports, and from Sportsnet Radio, Rajesh Dave.
4: Another jam-packed day at the World Cup as the group stage rolls on. Lionel Messi scoring both in Argentina's 2-0 win over Austria. So with that, the kid from Rosario becoming the men's World Cup all-time leading scorer, passing Germany's Miroslav Klose in the process. But don't count out Kylian Mbappe, of course. He and Messi went head-to-head back in 2022 in that epic final in Qatar. Mbappe scoring two yesterday as well. France shut out Iraq 3-0. Not to be left out, Erling Haaland scored a brace from Norway as well. They edged Senegal 3-2. And Algeria picked up a much-needed win to stay alive over Jordan 2-1 that final. Coming up today, another loaded day at the World Cup starts with Portugal versus Uzbekistan. England's got Ghana, then it's Panama, Croatia in Toronto, while Colombia goes head-to-head against the DR Congo in the nightcap. The Blue Jays kicking off their homestand on the right note last night. Kazuma Okamoto going yard with a solo shot. He's got 17 home runs on the season. Throw in three sack flies and just over three innings of scoreless relief from the bullpen as Toronto inks out the 4-2 win over Houston to take the opener at Rogers Center. They're back to 500 again. They'll go at 4 on Sportsnet today, and that's because of the World Cup game in Toronto tonight at 7 between Panama and Croatia. A late blockbuster in the NBA, the Heat have reportedly landed two-time MVP and 10-time All-Star Giannis Antetokounmpo from the Bucks in exchange for a giant package of picks and players. Tyler Herro and three others going to Milwaukee, while Miami's also sending at least four picks, including the 13th overall one in tonight's NBA draft. Bobby Portis Jr. joining Giannis to South Beach. Meanwhile, the Nets are acquiring three-time All-Star Julius Randle from the T-Wolves as part of a three-team deal that'll also send center Nick Claxton to the Bulls. From the Sports Center, I'm Vrajesh Dave.
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2: 570 News Time, 818. The city of Cambridge is on the provincial page when it comes to nuclear energy. The city just recently hosted the 2026 Nuclear Summit, welcoming about 200 industry leaders and experts to the region. The summit included leaders from companies including BWXT, ATS Automation, Eclipse Automation, and Pinnacle Logistics. All of them are based in Cambridge. The local manufacturing industry, supply chain networks, and skilled workforce, those are all the areas of focus in the summit and their roles in the province's nuclear sector. This event also highlighted how Ontario is looking to be a global leader in energy security, also isotope production, nuclear technology, and the role that Cambridge could play in all of that. Speaking of nuclear power, as talks continue for an end to the war in Iran, that country's foreign ministry says no visits have been scheduled for UN inspectors to come take a look at Iran's nuclear sites that were bombed by the Americans.
9: The sites in question are those earlier bombed by the US at a news conference in Tehran, but Ghayi's remarks appear to cut against those made by US Vice President J.D. Vance, who said negotiations in Switzerland won an agreement for the IAEA to visit Iranian sites. The IAEA has been in and out of Iran since Israel's 12-day war against Iran in 2025, but has not been granted access to the bombed enrichment sites targeted by America in that war. At the news conference, asked specifically about Iran buying American agricultural products, Baghaei said Iran would decide on what it would import based on prices and quality. I'm Charles Tillotesma.
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2: 570 News Time, 8:21, time for Rogers Xfinity Internet traffic and weather together on the ones. And Luke Schultz, how's it looking right now?
0: Well, this update's brought to you by Premier Equipment. We're still seeing delays on the go for the eastbound lanes of the 401. They stretch from just east of Town Line right through to Guelph Lines. Leftover issues from an earlier collision by 6 South mixing with a stalled vehicle on the approach to Guelph Lines. So it's not particularly heavy, but it's going to be slow all the way through. You get into Milton, you're clear on to Mississauga, only to find collector lane delays on the approach to Mississauga Road going out to Huron, Ontario. It does all slow down around Dixie Road for that drive into Toronto as well. Westbound lane to the 401 showing brief delays in Milton, meanwhile, just around Highway 25. And you do get some delays through Cambridge just west of Hespeler Road over to the ramp to the westbound lanes of Highway 8. Area highways showing their usual slowdowns. That includes northbound delays in the expressway from Ottawa Street north up towards Bridgeport. The in-town drive still showing this crash on King Street East right by the Highway 8 west ramps, but the delays are starting to clear out. If you spot any traffic problems on your drive today, hey, you can call us hands-free at *401. 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It's time for the latest from 570 meteorologist Alistair Alders.
1: Mainly sunny with a north-northwest wind of 20 to 40 and 23 the high for today. Then a few clouds tonight and 11 the low. Wednesday's mainly sunny to a mix of sun and cloud 24, but showers move in Wednesday night. And then Thursday, mainly cloudy with showers and a risk of thunderstorms 21. Friday fair, mix of sun and cloud 23. Saturday, partly sunny, chance of showers 24. Today's high 23.
2: And right now, sunshine and 14 degrees all around the region. Coming up at 8:30, our top stories, heated comments at Waterloo City Council, with neighbors speaking out against the plan to possibly let more than a dozen houses of worship use their land for housing developments. And in the aftermath of a Montreal police officer killed in the line of duty yesterday, a nationwide alert has been issued for all police services across Canada. Certain anti-police manifestos have turned up in the investigation. 570 News Time, 8:23.
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2: Well, this is it, the final week of 2026 Farwell for Hire 50-50 campaign in support of cystic fibrosis research. 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
26: You now have 4 days to get your tickets to be entered into both the grand prize draw and this Friday's last early bird draw, and it's a big one. $2,500 in cold hard cash. 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I'm Matt Hutch.
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2: It's a big quarterly earnings update from the country's biggest convenience store operator, Alimentation Couche-Tard, which operates Circle K Convenience, saw a doubling of its profit in the fourth quarter, driven by higher gas prices and a higher average fuel selling price, which increased revenue by 7.5% for the quarter. Alimentation Couche-Tard made $863 million U.S. It does its books in U.S. dollars. That's over $1 billion profit Canadian on $4.5 billion in overall sales. The company says that it's seeing strong momentum across its U.S. business, a little bit of a slowdown at its European operations. Stock trades on Bay Street. We'll track it today to see what it does. Opens at $82.26 per share, year-to-date up by 7%. And a bit of a reality check for investors in SpaceX, where the share price early this morning was as low as $146, so actually below the $150 that was the retail price when SpaceX listed just over a week and a half ago Friday. The stock price right now indicated at $156, so back into the green by 1% in pre-market trade. Yesterday it was down 16%. We're looking at Intel down 6.5%, Nvidia's down 2.25%. Palantir is down another 0.25%. The NASDAQ futures point to a drop of 850 points this morning. The Dow futures down 203, a third of a percent. Our dollar is down a fifth at 70.46. The price for gold down $70 at 41.32. Oil down 36 cents at 73.50. At the Business Center, I'm Mike Eppel.
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7: Good morning. It is Tuesday, June 23rd. I'm Christine Clark.
1: And I'm Mark Douglas. Good morning. Here's what's making news this hour.
8: Waterloo looks to be creative in their approach to housing, looking to allow places of worship to build residential on their property, but it's a plan residents don't want to see in their own backyard.
7: Police nationwide are on high alert following the on-duty death of an officer in Montreal. The 34-year-old is the third Canadian officer killed in 2 weeks.
9: Cambridge's nuclear sector on the world stage and the role that city is playing in the emerging industry.
1: And a sunny day ahead before some rain moves in for later in the week. Your full forecast is seconds away.
10: So much more to come from the World Cup. The Blue Jays are back to 500 again with a win at Rogers Center. And we've got lots more from those NBA trade fireworks. Sports at 45.
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1: Time for Rogers Xfinity Internet, traffic and weather. Together on the ones, Luke Schultz, what's happening right now?
11: Well, thanks, Mark. This update is brought to you by Hefner Lexus Toyota. We're looking to the 401. We're still seeing some slowdowns out there. The eastbound lanes of traffic still looking rough from the Cambridge on route right through to Guelph line. We had an earlier crash by 6 South. It's long since cleared. The issue now is a stalled vehicle on the approach to Guelph line. It's just all squeezing things down. We're seeing those delays continue. Once you get past Guelph line, you're clear through Milton into Mississauga, but you are going to find slowdowns that stretch from Winston Churchill right through to east of Hure, Ontario. It's mainly in the collector lanes of traffic. There's not much relief from there. Express and collectors getting heavy around Dixie for the drive into Toronto. Westbound lanes of the 401, meanwhile, just a bit slow around Highway 25 in Milton, but you're clear through the sixes into Cambridge, where you are going to get delays just west of Hespeler Road over to the ramp to the westbound lanes of Highway 8. Looking to those area highways, we do see the usual slowdowns in the northbound lanes of the expressway. Looking a little rough this morning, though, from the approach to Ottawa Street North all the way through to Bridgeport. Mainly the express lanes looking heavy through there, but it's just volume right now. In-town routes are collision-free, but if you spot traffic problems on your drive, you can call us hands-free at *401. 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Time for the latest from 570 meteorologist Alistair Alders.
12: 23 degrees this afternoon, a nice day, mainly sunny with a north-northwest wind of 20 to 40, and then a few clouds tonight, 11 degrees. Tomorrow, mainly sunny to a mix of sun and cloud. Some showers, though, moving in at night with a high of 24. Today's high, 23.
9: And right now, beautiful blue skies, sunshine, currently 14 degrees.
1: Another check of traffic and weather together on the ones is coming up in less than 10 minutes. 570 News Time, 8:33.
9: The city of Waterloo is considering making changes to zoning so places of worship can build residential buildings on their property as a way to bring in more housing to that city.
1: This is an idea that was met with plenty of pushback from residents in the council chambers yesterday. 570's Josh Piercy joins us live with this story. Good morning, Josh.
13: Good morning, Mark. Waterloo is not the first city to have this idea. You see it in some places, being shared in some places, that is, like London, but it's one that has clearly hit a nerve here in Waterloo. The idea would be to change zoning to allow a number of churches in Waterloo to build residential, a six-story residential tower, for example. The city received plenty of communication on this, 140 emails, dozens in council chambers last night as well, many of whom don't like this blanket approach. One resident, Mary Ennis, explains that had anyone been asked before the plan was brought up, it might have not even made it to this stage.
14: And if the voices of those who care for and sustain these neighborhoods and parishes had been consulted, I believe this proposal would never have been tabled.
13: Residents like Stephanie Evans claimed that many had not heard about this plan with enough notice ahead of the public meeting, even the property owners of one of the church.
15: It's not good enough. The Planning Act sets out clear guidelines on how to inform the public, and that just wasn't that did not happen, especially with the property owner. We were the ones who informed the property owner.
13: No decisions have been made to this point. Staff set to return with planning documents at a future meeting. A recommendation reportedly set to come to councillors in the fall. Reporting live from the newsroom, I'm Josh Piercy.
9: While staying in Waterloo, a triple tower high-rise project for the University District has been approved. But there won't be shovels in the ground for now because of the region's water capacity issue. Waterloo City Council yesterday voting yes to the project for Columbia between Philip and Albert. It includes more than 630 new residential units in three towers that will be 26, 27, and 28 stories tall. A statement from City Hall says council approved the project with a site-specific holding provision. It means the actual development of the site has been prevented until it can be confirmed there's enough water available.
1: Some big recognition for Cambridge's nuclear sector. The city hosted the 2026 Nuclear Summit yesterday, welcoming hundreds of local and industry leaders to talk about how the province is looking to be a global leader in not only nuclear tech, but energy security as well. Cambridge's role in all of that was a major focus of the summit, with speakers from BWXT, ATS Automation, Eclipse Automation, and Pinnacle Logistics. All of those companies are based in Cambridge. Opportunities for apprenticeships in the construction and trade industries, those were a focus as well, and the role those sectors will play in nuclear energy growth.
9: 570 News Time, 8:35. This is All News Mornings on 570 News Radio. A nationwide alert has been issued for police officers across the country following the death of an officer in Montreal. He's the third Canadian officer to be killed in the line of duty in 2 weeks. 570's Charlene Close reports.
7: The warning comes from an intelligence unit operating out of the RCMP's BC headquarters. It advises of the possibility of some type of manifesto calling for people to commit violence against police officers. It follows the death of 34-year-old Mohamed Lamine Benmordoin in Montreal. Quebec Premier Christian Frechette is calling for unity.
16: These acts are reprehensible. In the face of this ordeal, we will remain united, supportive, and determined to stand by all those affected.
7: A second police officer is recovering in hospital. The attack yesterday also claimed the lives of a civilian and the suspect. CBC News is reporting the shooter has been linked to the misogynistic incel subculture. I'm Charlene Close.
1: Some teams with massive Canadian followings are in action today at the World Cup. In Toronto tonight, it's Croatia against Panama. And excitement is already building ahead of Team Canada's next match. That's tomorrow. 570's Jamie Pulver joins us with a preview.
9: It's a day brought to you by the groups K and L. The high-stakes lineup starts with Portugal-Uzbekistan, 1 p.m. in Houston. Will Ronaldo start or not? Then it's England-Ghana at Boston Stadium, 4 p.m. England with a slight lead on goal difference. The nightcap has Colombia trying to maintain its perfect start, taking on DR Congo in Mexico at 10 p.m. And yes, countdown, Canada-Switzerland in Vancouver tomorrow. As far as the rankings go, the Swiss are superior, according to Sportsnet's James Sharman.
17: It's a good team. It's 19th in the world versus 30th. In the world, some players playing at the top level. It's going to be a challenge. They will be the favorites. But the fact we're even discussing that Canada could get something out of this game shows how far this program's come.
9: As far as the math goes, Canada and Switzerland both go into the match with 4 points. Canada actually ahead, though, on goal difference. The Canadian team still feeling the thrill from that first ever World Cup victory. A win or draw tomorrow means playing a knockout round match at home at BC Place. A loss means they travel to L.A. Reporting live, I'm Jamie Pulfer.
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18: 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Roger McKnight of Enpro predicted gas prices to stay the same at midnight, as high as $1.62.9 per liter. Still ahead, a traffic and weather update 60 seconds away. 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
24: Hey, it's Denise Andriecci from 680 News Radio. 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
1: Time again for Rogers Xfinity Internet, traffic and weather together on the ones. Luke Schultz, get us up to speed here, please.
11: Yeah, this update is brought to you by Mr. Lube. We're starting off at the 401 drive eastbound traffic, showing slowdowns from the en route through the sixes right over to Guelph Line. Just a lot of volume moving through that stretch right now. It looks like sun glare is still a factor as well. You get through Milton, you're clear into Mississauga, but the delays come back around Winston Churchill, spreading mainly onto the collector lanes all the way out to here, Ontario. Express lanes are a little spotty, but not nearly as bad as what's going on in those collector lanes of traffic. You also do have some pretty heavy delays for express and collector lanes on the approach to Dixie Road if you're making the trip into Toronto right now. Westbound lanes of the 401 showing collector slowdowns. Meanwhile, around Mississauga Road, brief delays around Highway 25 in Milton, and some volume heading through Cambridge on the approach to Speedsville Road, right over to the ramp to the westbound lanes of Highway 8. We also do see some northbound slowdowns on the expressway that's approaching Ottawa Street North, going all the way up to Bridgeport. It looks like southbound lanes of traffic also slow for Highway 85 through Bridgeport. If you spot any further traffic problems, you can call us hands-free at Star 401. 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Time for the latest from 570 meteorologist Alistair Alders.
12: Mainly sunny, 23 degrees today with a north-northwest wind of 20 to 40, and then a few clouds and 11 degrees overnight tonight. Mainly sunny to a mix of sun and cloud Wednesday with a high of 24, but showers move in Wednesday night and Thursday mainly cloudy. Showers and a risk of thunderstorms, 21. Today's high, 23.
1: And right now we're looking at blue sky and sunshine all around the region and 14 degrees.
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18: Beautiful sunny Tuesday morning, currently 14 degrees. Good morning, I'm Christine Clark.
1: And I'm Mark Douglas. Good morning, and here's what's making news right now. The city of Waterloo is looking to potentially allow places of worship in the city to develop housing on 14 such properties. Residents, though, not too pleased with this idea, with plenty of pushback in council chambers.
18: While staying in Waterloo, more housing could be coming in the Columbia and Phillip area. A new development has been approved there, but like many other developments in the Manheim service area, it's on hold as water capacity is sorted out. And some big recognition for Cambridge's nuclear sector. The city hosting the 2026 Nuclear Summit yesterday, welcoming hundreds of local and industry leaders to the region. Coming up after sports, getting ready for this sunny Tuesday. It's a gorgeous day today, but storms are still on the way later this work week. We have your full forecast at 8:51. 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
7: Seems every day at the World Cup just has another storyline and another record being broken. Monday was all about Messi, with the Argentinian megastar breaking Miroslav Klose's mark for the most goals in men's World Cup history. He's at 18 now after a pair in Argentina's 2-0 blanking of Austria yesterday in Group J. Not to be outdone, France's Kylian Mbappe doing his thing as usual. Another brace in the French takedown of Iraq 3-0. Erling Haaland joining in on the fun too. He scored a pair in Norway's win over Senegal 3-2. Algeria also staying alive with a desperately needed win over Jordan 2-1. Coming up today, Portugal, Uzbekistan at 1, England, Ghana at 4, then it's Toronto's turn to host again, Panama, Croatia by the lakeshore at 7, and then the DR Congo and Colombia going head-to-head at 10. Canada's next is against Switzerland tomorrow afternoon. Over at Rogers Center, the Blue Jays pulling off the thrilling win over the Astros to take 5 of their past 6, getting back to 500 again. Kazuma Okamoto with his 17th home run of the season as the bullpen comes out with just over 3 innings of scoreless relief. The Jays doubling up Space City 4-2. That was the final. They'll run it back this afternoon. It's an earlier start time, though, because of the World Cup game. Goes at 4:07 with Shane Bieber getting the assignment. And some fireworks in the NBA. The Heat have reportedly landed two-time MVP Giannis Antetokounmpo from Milwaukee in exchange for a pretty big package that includes some picks and some players. Tyler Herro and a trio of others going to Milwaukee. Miami's also landing 4 picks, including one in the NBA draft tonight, the 13th overall selection. Bobby Portis Jr. also joining Giannis to South Beach. From the Sports Center, I'm Brijesh Dave.
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9: 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You're listening to All News Mornings on 570 News Radio. Thanks so much for tuning in this morning. Well, the Ford government is investing $60 million into a province-wide rollout of a new digital platform for classrooms. As City's Melissa Nicovoli reports, they say it will help students and teachers better track progress and identify learning gaps sooner.
29: The province says this new platform would create a more standardized experience across Ontario, giving families easier access to information about student learning and participation.
30: Parent can see how their child is progressing in comparison to the others in the classroom. It obviously doesn't have other people's names.
29: David Maston, the president of the Elementary Teachers Federation of Ontario, says digitizing everything does come with some pitfalls and that members are already feeling overwhelmed.
31: But the challenge down the road, and we're still not sure where this lands, is whether the government is mandating to every school board and, in fact, every teacher.
29: Aston says questions still remain about how the platform will work in practice.
9: Officials say the platform will also reduce administrative work for educators and school staff. 570 News Time, 8:49. Canada's largest private sector union is expecting the most consequential round of auto bargaining in its history this week. Collective bargaining talks between Uniford and Ford Motor Company officially kicking off in Toronto. Uniford National President Lena Payne saying the union is focused despite outside noise, and that includes, quote, posturing by the United States over the future of CUSMA.
32: The most powerful leader in the world has repeatedly said that he is coming for our auto sector in Canada and our jobs. Some commentators in our own country, and I dare say even some politicians, have written us off. Some fail to understand the significant importance of this auto industry to workers, to their communities, and to the advanced manufacturing sector of our country.
9: A current deal signed by the Detroit 3 automakers and Uniford 3 years ago are set to expire in September. Still ahead on 570 News Radio, a traffic and weather update 60 seconds away. 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
9: 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Good morning, Luke.
2: Hey, good morning. 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We're still keeping an eye on the 401 drive. We have seen some continued improvement. Right now, your delays span from Highway 6 north right out to Guelph Line. We're still seeing those slowdowns for the drive out to Milton. Once you get there, you're clear through Milton over towards Mississauga. You are going to find some volume, though, kicking in around Winston Churchill. It is slow right through onto those collector lanes. Real heavy through the area of Mississauga Road right now, with delays going all the way through to Huron, Ontario. It looks like, again, those slowdowns are mainly in the collector lanes of traffic, just a bit spotty for express lanes. Westbound lanes of the 401, meanwhile, looking great. Mississauga to Milton, no problems through the 6s to Cambridge. That's just where you're going to find some volume, just west of Hespeler Road over to the ramp to the westbound lanes of Highway 8. We do have quite a bit going on for the area highways, too. Minor westbound slowdowns on Highway 8 approaching the flyover, and some northbound expressway delays reaching from Ottawa Street north right up towards Bridgeport. Your in-town routes are collision-free, but if you spot traffic problems today, you can call us. 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Time for the latest from 570 meteorologist Alistair Alders.
4: Lots of sunshine today. 23 the high this afternoon, a north-northwest wind of 20 to 40, and fair tonight with a few clouds, 11 degrees. Mainly sunny to a mix of sun and cloud Wednesday, 24 degrees, but showers move in at night. Thursday we'll have some showers and a risk of thunderstorms, 21. Then Friday, sun and cloud 23. The start of the weekend, 24 degrees, partly sunny, chance of showers. Today's high, 23.
9: And right now, a sunny 14 degrees. 570 News Time, 8:53.
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9: 570 News Time, 8:54. Joining me in studio, Mike Farwell. Good morning, Mike. What's coming up on the show today?
1: Good morning, Christine. Great to be alongside a triathlete here as get ready for the show today. Meanwhile, I'll just roll my fat arse back into the studio next door to talk today about MAID in Canada. Again, we're pausing the idea of making MAID available to those who suffer from mental illness alone. That conversation at 9:30 this morning. Then at 10, keeping the Krug, neighbors around the Krug Street Plaza in Kitchener rallying against a development proposed for the plaza. At 10:30, a new musical hitting the stage in Guelph has its roots right here in the region. Plus, before 11, a good old-fashioned East Coast Kitchener party in downtown Kitchener next week. We'll tell you about it. Then at 11, cost of living is as high as I can remember in a lifetime. Would you crowdfund to help meet your own expenses? We'll talk about that. At 11:30 this morning, we're going to remember the Kitchener key sweaters. If you don't, you'll want to hear the stories from these really impressive ladies at 11:30 this morning. And then from noon until 1, we'll open the phone lines for your talk back hour.
9: All right. Thank you so much, Mike. The Mike Farwell Show from 9 to 1 right here on 570 News Radio.
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5: What's up? 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And... Whoa, I'm loving people's reactions to the news that Lotto Max now has more chances to win, with 30 new prizes of $100,000 on the next draw. Woo! 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She also can't believe that the next jackpot is $30 million. But it's real. Believe it.
6: Ah, alien!
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0: Underwater at the peak, SpaceX was at 225. It's wiped out $600 billion in market value since then. Micron Technology, which yesterday hit $1,200 per share, well, it's down 8% this morning, back below $1,100 as it gears up for its quarterly earnings update due after the close of trade tomorrow. The South Korean market today dropped by close to 10%, the Kospi plunging, led by shares of Samsung and SK Hynix. One big winner in the Monday trade, company is looking to do some work with OpenAI. Details from Bloomberg in New York.
1: Shares of stock photo company Getty Images surged 90% yesterday after it announced a licensing deal with OpenAI. Getty says images from its library will appear in the search and discovery features of ChatGPT. Getty owns the rights to millions of photographs. Prior to yesterday's big surge, Getty stock had declined 55% so far this year on fears that AI image generation advancements could erode its business. Courtney Donahoe, Bloomberg Radio.
0: Our dollar this morning is down a 10th at 70.5 cents U.S., testing a 14-month low. Price for oil steady at $73.80 per barrel. Gold is down $60 at $41.42. With the Business Center, I'm Mike Uppel.
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come on with your coming on. 60 years ago this very day, that song right there went to number one on the UK singles charts for the Beatles. It was the 10th consecutive UK number one for John, Paul, Ringo, and George. Did I get them all? It's like talking about the Muppets or something. Animal, Big Bird, Grover.

Miss Piggy. I don't know. Anyway, Paperback Writer, the name of the song, number one on this day in 1966, the 10th straight number one for the Beatles. I've said it before. I will say it again because I ain't scared. Ain't scared to say it. I don't really get the Beatles. I'm sorry. 10 straight number ones. That's great. So that's what passed for a number one hit back in 1966. And you are allowed to feel differently and tell me how dumb you think I am for not quite getting the Beatles. That's okay. That's what's allowed on this show. Maybe you don't have to call me dumb, but we can disagree on something like that. It's a completely subjective opinion. It's just not my kind. I just never really got around. I don't know. Just couldn't do it. I like my music a little rockier and a little more complex than what the Beatles brought us with what I call their bubblegum pop through the 1960s. Anyway, like I said, your opinions are as welcome on this show as mine, outrageous or otherwise, subjective or otherwise. Usually when I bring you an opinion, I'll back it up with some research I have done. When I talk about, for example, places where I think our cities could save money, and one of those is coming up in the Farwell Show 5 this morning, that I would agree or disagree with, right? How we're spending, I'll back that up with why I think it's a good or a bad idea. In this case, I'm just saying, to my ears, meh, when it comes to the Beatles. Phone lines open to you the minute we begin our show every day at 519-570-2545, star 570, and 1-800-570-5715. I had the distinct pleasure last evening of spending time with my friends from KW Access Ability. I always try to emphasize the name of the organization that way, Access Ability, because if you think of the word accessibility and you spell it correctly, it's a tough word, it's a tricky one, but it's one of those abilities that has an I in it, if you're spelling accessibility. But KW Access Ability is spelt with an A, Access Ability, hence the way I'm always emphasizing it. But I learned last night from Edward Feruzel, my buddy who is the executive director at KW Access Ability, an easier way to remember this. What Edward said at the 10th annual, it was 10 years now, they've been doing that golf tournament to raise some important funds for KW Access Ability. And Edward said, it's because we are an organization that accesses your ability. It's a perfect way to remember it. Whatever level that ability is at. Edward himself uses a wheelchair to get around, and he is an inspiration, not just the way that he's always got that smile on his face, but the work that he does on behalf of others who are in similar positions. And last night just reminded me of something else I've said before, and I will say again at this very moment. I think that our charitable slash nonprofit sector in this country is Canada's dirty little secret. There are so many organizations that do so much work filling gaps in our community, meeting the needs that our governments either will not or cannot meet. And you know me, I'm a dollars and cents guy, right? I like to run the numbers, and I understand that there is not a bottomless pit of money to spend on all of the things. However, it was always my understanding that the deal we've made with one another is that we look out for each other, right? That's kind of the idea. Collectively, we come together to support those who may have a more difficult time or who may have less. And I'm not sure that contract is still being met by governments. I mean, we could point to a lot of things, I think, that we believe governments could spend less on so that there could be more spent on filling the gaps. Instead, governments have found lots of things to spend money on, lots of things I don't think they should be spending money on. I don't think the government itself should be a job creator. But anyway, I'm getting on a bit of a tangent. There are gaps, and they are being filled by dozens and dozens of agencies clear across this community and elsewhere. And I am so impressed with them, chief among them,
the little access ability organization that could. Love the work that KWA does in this region, the gaps that it fills, the needs that it is meeting for people who really need those needs met. And it has been my distinct privilege to be a part of their annual golf tournament. I don't go out to golf because they get together at the Galt Country Club, which is a beautiful, beautiful course in our community. And I just go out there and hack things up and make a mess. And then by the time dinner rolls around, I'd be all grumpy, like grumpier than I am right now. And anyway, so I go out and MC the dinner and be a part of their evening. And 10 years ago when they started, they made about $20,000 with this event. I don't have the final number from last night's fundraising yet, but they're going to get awfully close to making five times that. That's impressive over 10 years, the volunteers that put this all together and make this important money for the work that KWA does to access people's abilities. And because they are the friends that they are, and because they know that we, through the Farwell for Hire fundraiser, are also trying to fill a gap, right? We need money for cystic fibrosis research. Heck, in some cases, up until pretty recently, we needed money for the funding for the life-changing medication to get into the hands of families. It's always a battle. And cystic fibrosis, you know, is one of those smaller charities. We're kind of a scrappy bunch that we try to cut through the clutter and raise some awareness and work on these rare disease programs to get more support. Cystic fibrosis is filling gaps as well. And wouldn't you know, for being a part of the evening, I get a free meal, I get to hang out with great people, and KW Access Ability in turn donated $1,000 back to Farwell for Hire just for me showing up last night. So we're filling gaps with Farwell for Hire. Edward Ferruzel and the gang at KW Access Ability are filling gaps tremendously with the work they do, and we support one another in filling those gaps as part of Canada's dirty little secret. All these agencies and organizations doing the work that government could do, maybe in an ideal world government would be doing or would have done, but here we are, just punching above our weight again here in the region. So my thanks to KWA for their support of our fundraising efforts, and thanks for letting me be a part of an absolutely incredible evening last night. It fills you with all the right feels, I can tell you that. I've got more to share with you too. It's been a pretty big 24 hours for the Farwell for Hire fundraising campaign, but I will get to that after we get to this.

0: Farwell Show 5 for this Tuesday morning, the 23rd of June. Number one, Waterloo is considering zoning changes at more than a dozen places of worship in the city that are sitting on an acre of land or more. The changes would allow places of worship to transform some of that land into low-rise housing or community uses. But the proposal was met with an icy reception at Waterloo's council meeting last night.
1: We value the quiet simplicity of living in a house and knowing our neighbors. We value the sense of safety for ourselves and for our children as we walk the Westvale Loop. We don't want a multi-unit residence.
0: Other Ontario communities have already made zoning changes to allow for housing on church properties, but more than 100 emails have been sent to city staff in Waterloo to push back on the idea. Waterloo Council says this is just the beginning of the public engagement process. Number two, work continues to improve Waterloo's jewel of the city, also known as Waterloo Park. Priority projects for this year include replacement of the playground at Father David Bauer Drive, adding more wayfinding signage throughout the park, and improvements to infrastructure to support the popular Wonders of Winter Festival. City of Waterloo is also working on its overall Waterloo Park plan, which has not seen an update since 2009. Number three on your Farwell Show 5 this morning, the City of Cambridge brought together nearly 200 industry leaders, government officials, skilled trade representatives, and post-secondary partners from across Ontario for a nuclear summit. Now, coincidentally, Ontario Industry Minister Stephen Lecce and Federal Industry Minister Tim Hodgson were in Newmarket yesterday announcing a new nuclear strategy for Canada.
2: Built over 70 years, Canada's nuclear energy advantage is one of our greatest achievements and one of our greatest cards to play in the volatile world in which Canada finds itself. There is no credible plan for Canada to move to become an energy superpower if we choose not to build upon one of the strongest energy advantages we have.
0: Cambridge is considered a cluster of excellence in Ontario's nuclear sector, a community where advanced manufacturing capability, deep supply chain networks, and a skilled workforce converge to support one of the province's most critical industries. You connect that to the announcement from the feds. I know it's just an announcement right now, but Cambridge could be in a pretty good position as a leader here in Ontario, maybe even more broadly than that, on this new nuclear strategy. Number four on your Farwell Show 5 this morning. Staff in Woolwich Township are recommending council ends sidewalk snow clearing in Elmira. The service has been offered since 2005, but a staff report says Elmira has outgrown the program. The report notes service delivery and resident expectations are not at all aligned, which is placing an undue strain on staff. The sidewalk snow clearing service had a $150,000 deficit to start last winter, and the township spent another $310,000 on the program through the winter. That translates to an average of $135 per household to support the program. Woolwich Township Council will consider that report tonight at its meeting. And number five on your Farwell Show 5 this morning, Toronto is hosting its fourth FIFA World Cup match as Croatia is set to face Panama this evening at BMO Field. Thousands of Croatia and Panama soccer fans are expected to fill the stadium at 7 p.m. as both teams look to secure their first win in Group L of the tournament. Now, as for Canada, we are back on the pitch tomorrow versus Switzerland, and you are invited to our Farwell for Hire watch party at the David Johnston Research and Tech Park in Waterloo. We're going to get going about 3. We're going to have food. We're going to have beverages from Block 3 Brewing, and we are going to have Canada's game tomorrow on the big screen at the David Johnston Research and Tech Park in Waterloo. Come on out. Enjoy a bite to eat. Enjoy a bevy. Help us raise a little bit of money for cystic fibrosis research. And hey, watch Canada on the big screen at our watch party.

0: Can I have 2 liters of pop? Can I have 2 liters of pop? Well, what's more healthy, 4 beers or 2 liters of Coca-Cola? Do the math.
1: And that is your Farwell Show 5 for this Tuesday morning, the 23rd of June. A quick break. When we come back, your morning wake-up call. How far have we climbed in the past 2 weeks? 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This is it. Starting today, one more week. How far will I go? Your morning wake-up call coming up. This is the Mike Farwell Show on 570 News Radio and Rogers TV.
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1: Every morning before your 9:30 update, we have the morning wake-up call as part of the program. You can make it or I will. I've always got something to wake you up, but phone lines remain open, and Edward is on the line with us. I hope it's the Edward I think it is. Is this you, Mr. Feruzel?
12: It most certainly is.
1: What do I owe this distinct pleasure, sir? I got to have dinner with you last night, and now you're calling me this morning.
12: Oh, Mike, I just got to thank you and all our amazing volunteers and golfers. Yesterday was our 10th anniversary. And it was the most incredible, absolutely incredible day that we've ever seen. Our members are what make us tick. And I got to agree with what you said about charities being our hidden secret. You know, we're all working behind the scenes. And, you know, guys like you coming out and spending your time with us, when you could be out doing your charity, it just shows how we all work together and just for an incredible cause. It was just amazing. I just got to say thank you to everybody, all our sponsors, and all the golfers that came out. I couldn't even sleep last night. I was so tired, but I couldn't sleep.
1: I'm not surprised. Edward, how about that live auction where that painting sold for $50,000 last night?
12: Wow. That just blew me away. You know, the guys at Max Power, they're just incredible. They came and met us and saw our charity. And they supported us so well. It's just incredible. And I'm sure it wouldn't have been the same if you weren't the auctioneer.
1: Well, I do have the gift of gab, I've been told, Edward. So maybe it paid off a little bit last night for KWA.
12: One of the biggest questions I got yesterday, Mike, was, is Farwell going to be our MC again? Because we can hardly wait. So.
1: Edward, as long as you are having that golf tournament, I will be your MC, gladly.
12: Awesome. That's terrific. So I just wanted to say thank you to you and everyone, Brett Worley, Brendan Clancy, Wendy Hearn. Those guys, they work so hard all year. They don't get paid. They come for a thank you, but they don't even need that. And these people are just absolutely incredible.
1: It was an awesome night. You're so right. An incredible group of volunteers that make it happen. And listen, my friend, you and I had a chance to kibitz a little bit last night about our preferred hockey teams. I know that I cheer for the good team and you cheer for the team that shall not be named.
12: Absolutely. We really teasing each other about different things that we don't agree on.
1: Exactly. But
12: you this morning, Mike, I think we found something else.
1: What's that?
12: I think the Beatles are great.
1: Oh my goodness, Edward, I don't know how we're even still friends. That's funny. That's okay. I can live with that. And I bring up hockey for a reason. So I'm going to encourage you to listen for the next few minutes after we let go here, because I've got something to share connected to my charity and that hockey conversation we had last night.
12: Awesome. That'd be terrific. I'll be listening.
1: All right, Edward. Thanks for everything you do. Thanks for calling this morning.
12: All right. Have a great day, Mike.
1: You too. Bye-bye.
12: Bye.
1: That's Edward Feruzel. He's the executive director at KW Access Ability, where they access your abilities. Terrific guy, terrific night last night. And yes, we did talk about my Toronto Maple Leafs and whatever goofy hockey team it is that Edward cheers for. So here's the update I need to share with you as far as Farwell for Hire is concerned. Number one, you might recall a couple of weeks ago, it was actually Friday, June the 5th, Eric Cuttis, the president and CEO at TLC Pet Food, was in studio with us because we were giving away a $2,500 early bird cash prize in our Farwell for Hire 50-50 raffle. And that was TLC's money for the cash early bird prize. And Eric put out a challenge. He said, TLC will match up to $10,000 any donations made between June the 5th when he was here and Father's Day, which was this past Sunday. It was the Farwell for Hire Father's Day Challenge issued by TLC Pet Food in New Hamburg, the $10,000 match. And I am blown away and overwhelmed to report that that match led to almost $36,000 in donations to the Farwell for Hire Fund. We received more than $10,000 in online donations alone, plus $15,000 more collected in the community. You add the TLC Pet Food $10,000 match to that, and in about 2 weeks, we were able to raise $35,848 for cystic fibrosis research. So to our friends at TLC Pet Food, and there are many of them, the entire team gets behind this campaign. They have been a massive partner for us for a number of years now. From the bottom of our hearts, thank you so much. Almost $36,000 generated thanks to that $10,000 Father's Day challenge matching donation put out by TLC Pet Food. Last night, not just with Edward Feruzel at the KW Access Ability Golf Tournament, but so many others came up to me and wondered if I care enough about the Farwell for Hire charity to once again wear the jersey of the team that shall not be named. Here's how much I care about Farwell for Hire and cystic fibrosis research. Our current 50-50 jackpot is almost $104,000. Take home prize, almost $52,000. I have pledged if the take home prize gets to $60,000, I'll do a hot ones challenge. I'll eat increasingly hot chicken wings while continuing to try to do the show. If the jackpot gets to 60, or the take home prize gets to $60,000. But I, based on my conversations last night and what I was being asked to do, I'm right now, and I haven't told anybody yet, but I'm going to do it. I'm going to sweeten that pot. If the jackpot in the Farwell for Hire 50-50 reaches $150,000 or a take home prize of $75,000, I will not just do the Hot Ones challenge on the air. I will do it while wearing a jersey of the team that shall not be named. So it's up to you. Can you get the take-home prize to $75,000, which is the amount you would win? Can you get the jackpot to $150,000? If you do, I will do the Hot Ones challenge while wearing the jersey of the team that shall not be named. We've got 1 week to go before we award the jackpot. And last year, we awarded more than $121,000. The jackpot was over $240,000. It's 104, just under 104,000 now. I'll tell you what, I'll go even further. You get it over $200,000, 1 week to go. You get that jackpot over 200,000, take home more than 100,000. I will cheer for that team, the team that shall not be named, for an entire year. The next season will be the team that shall not be named season on this show. You can say the team's name. I'll cheer for them with you. But the jackpot has to get to $200,000. Take home more than $100,000. It's up to you. A week to go. You can get tickets anytime at cf5050.ca. 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
17: It is 9:30, sunshine, 16 degrees. Good morning. I'm Christine Clark at the 570 News Radio. Top story, some teams with massive followings in action today at the World Cup. Excitement already building ahead of Team Canada's next match tomorrow as well. 570's Jamie Balfour has a preview.
18: The day is brought to you by the groups K and L. Ronaldo and Team Portugal looking for a first win of this World Cup, taking on Uzbekistan 1 p.m. in Houston. Then England, Ghana, Boston Stadium at 4, fighting for control of that group. Fans will also be gathering for that one at Toronto's Sankofa Square. The nightcap has Colombia trying to maintain its perfect start, taking on DR Congo in Mexico at 10. Countdown to Canada back in action in Vancouver tomorrow, taking on a superior Swiss team. According to Sportsnet's James Sharman,
19: it's a good team. It's 19th in the world versus 30th. It's going to be a challenge.
18: Canada and Switzerland go into this match with 4 points each, but Canada is actually ahead on goal difference. The team still feeling the thrill of that first ever World Cup victory. A win or draw tomorrow means playing a knockout round match at BC Place. A loss means traveling stateside. I'm Jamie Pulford.
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20: Well, thanks, Christine. You are still going to find some slowdowns in the eastbound lanes of the 401. Right now, they span from Highway 6 south out towards Guelph Line. That's followed by a clear drive through Milton. It's not too bad through Mississauga either. Some express and collector lane delays around Mavis. Collector slowdowns go to Huron, Ontario, before you get the usual delays east to Dixie. Westbound lanes of the 401 are looking good, but what's not is the northbound lanes of Highway 85. We have the usual volume mixing with what looks like a collision on the approach to Bridgeport. So really heavy delays right now from Ottawa Street north all the way up towards Bridgeport Road East. If you can avoid that, I would recommend it. The rest of your area highways are looking good. The in-town route's not too bad either, but you do have a collision on the go on Cortland, right around Manitou Drive. Just some minor delays around that one. If you spot any traffic problems on your drive today, you're welcome to call us too. Hands free at *401. Time for the latest from 570 weather specialist Denise Andriecci.
21: Mainly sunny, 23 is the high. A few clouds tonight, a low near 11. Sunny and near 24 for Wednesday. That's seasonal this time of year. Showers and thunderstorms Thursday. Our daytime high today, 23.
17: And right now, gorgeous sunshine. We're at 16 degrees. 570 News Time, 9:33. A high-rise development has been approved for Columbia in Waterloo, but the cranes and bulldozers will have to wait until the water capacity issue is sorted out. City Council voting yesterday in favor of the Triple Tower project for 143 Columbia between Philip and Albert. Two mixed-use buildings will be 28 and 27 stories tall. A 26-story building will only be residential, about 630 units there. The council approved the project with a site-specific holding provision. We've seen this before. It means the actual development of the site is prevented until it's clear that enough water will be available for that development. And in sports, Shane Bieber on the mound tonight for the Blue Jays. They're hosting the Astros. You can hear it right here on 570 News Radio. News coming up next at 10 o'clock. I'm Christine Clark, 570 News Radio.
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1: The conversation around MAID, medical assistance in dying, in this country continues. And the latest turn in the conversation is a parliamentary committee's recommendation. This would be a parliamentary committee of our federal government. And the recommendation is to be opposed to medical assistance in dying when the sole underlying condition is mental illness. That decision or recommendation from the parliamentary committee last week. And as I said, the conversation continues as we continue it this morning with Mitchell Tremblay. Mitchell has been on our show in the past. It was some time ago. He's a longtime disability advocate and has suffered for some time with a variety of mental illnesses. Mitchell, good morning.
22: Good
0: morning. It's good to talk to you again.
1: It's good to talk to you again, and I appreciate the time and the advocacy that you have invested into this issue. When you heard that decision from our parliamentary committee that we should pause medical assistance in dying when the sole underlying condition is mental illness, what did you think about that recommendation?
0: I really thought that it was the best option right now. Our country is facing a disability poverty issue nationally that is just getting worse and worse every single year. And when you break down MAID as a whole, it is a disability issue to a lot of us, because MAID isn't a right to die. It's an expansion of the murder in the criminal code section. And so, you know, 95% of MAID is terminal illness. It's somebody's, you know, family member who's dealing with cancer, and I fully support that, and we're not trying to take that away, but that leaves the 4.4% or 732 people in 2024 who went through track two without a foreseeable death. And 97% of all recipients of MAID have identified disability as being an issue. And so when you break it down to something like mental illness being the sole factor, and people out there are facing homelessness, disability poverty, senior poverty, you know, workers' injuries are WSIB is paying back the employers instead of the actual workers who are injured. That mental illness needs to be a conversation of how do we measure it? When is too far, you know, and things like major depressive disorder, which is something I've fought since I was 16, that can lead to things like pseudo-dementia, where you have the exact same type feelings or memory capacity as somebody with dementia because your brain has been struggling for so long. And so we can't really measure a lot of these factors. And so it's probably the best decision to just hold back on that expansion until we can really figure out the core problem here, which might be, you know, lack of housing or lack of social supports or, you know, harm reduction being removed.
1: When we talk, Mitchell, about measuring such things, one of the conversations is around whether or not mental illness is irremediable, whether or not it can be remedied. What's your take on the ability to overcome or receive the necessary treatment for mental illness?
0: I'll use myself as an example. When I first spoke to you, it would have been over 3 years ago. I was still unwinding my trauma from having been homeless 7 times in the system. You know, on ODSP and OW, we're really failing the people who eventually might seek out me because of their conditions. And so for myself, I've been safe now, it must be 4 or 5 years. And I've had the time to unravel this trauma and, you know, to really realize the coercion of me that I was feeling, where it was, that's my option, that's my escape, I've got to go and use that instead of building a life for myself, which, you know, after 20 years of being on and off the streets and losing everything, you start to think, well, I'm worthless, I want to go, and that suicide ideation just becomes the leading factor in your decisions, where you stop brushing your teeth, you stop taking care of yourself because you're just giving up. And then in light of, you know, facing the homelessness and stuff, and on OW and ODSP alone, there's been a 72% increase in homelessness since 2019.
1: You mentioned that you support this recommendation to pause for this time, and it's been paused before, so we continue to hold the line on pausing medical assistance in dying when the sole underlying condition is mental illness. What would your message be to our federal and maybe even provincial government in the meantime?
0: I guess I would say that poverty accrues interest. This is my slogan that I've been using ever since I spoke to the QCAI meeting in Toronto on a panel. It's that, you know, in Ontario alone, our justice system costs $1.1 billion for poverty maintenance. We're talking about encampments and trespass charges. And then healthcare, $3.9 billion, where we're treating people with addictions or people who are homeless who have been exposed to the elements. In total, that's $33 billion that we could be spending. That's half of a national basic income. And so what I would say, you know, that this isn't a civics issue. This is all tiers of government. So we need mayors, we need premiers, and we need the federal government to work together to build build safety nets. So something like fixing the Canadian disability benefit, because $666 a day is insufficient. And there's a disability tax credit barrier where you have to be able to apply and receive that to be able to get that paltry $200 more a month. Another great thing that people talk about is creating a national disability insurance program, like in Australia, their NDIS, where from being born until you're dying, you'd be covered under like an insurance plan. And that would help the entire nation be able to cover some of these gaps and benefits, which, you know, we're losing money left and right. And then the final tier would be a provincial basic income or a national basic income. And like I said before, we're spending $33 billion right now on poverty maintenance in Ontario, $80 billion nationally. It would only cost $60 billion to have a national basic income, and that would be a ground floor. That would be less hospital visits. That would be preventative care. And all these things would lead to people not seeing MAID as an option. They would see it as a final option. And that's a key distinction right there.
1: I'm just thinking back, Mitchell, on the conversation we had several years ago, and you alluded to it, you know, dealing with and working through that trauma from being unhoused seven times in recent memory. And I remember how desperate you were at the time. If I'm not mistaken, you had even received some sort of crowdfunding help to meet expenses when you were living in Guelph at the time, get some groceries, get a little bit of relief from rent, etc. How are you doing today?
0: Well, that one-time ask for the 40th birthday, I think it was, has become a monthly ask with the way the prices are and rent going up and grocery costs. And so we have mutual aid networks that we built on the social media apps like Blue Sky or Twitter. And what we do is put an ask. Let's say right now my ask is I need $75 just to get to the end of the month because ODST and OW run out so soon, so early in the month. I mean, Ontario Works is still stuck at 733, and I was on that for 7 years. Now I'm on ODSP, which is, you know, $1,400, and the poverty line is $2,300 in Canada. And so I'm well below that, and so every day I'm still trying to beg to get to the end of the month, but I'm one of the lucky people who's got an affordable rent and a safe place to live. There's a lot of people out there who were where I was, sleeping under bridges or sleeping in downtowns or in encampments and just trying to survive. And I see myself joining them again possibly soon. My lease is up for negotiation, and the last time it was, the landlord tried to do an N-12 eviction, taking the unit for his own use. And we had to fight him, you know, right up to almost going to the housing tribunal. And so that fear is still there, and that trauma, I'm absolutely certain to just trigger, and I would be dealing with everything that I've worked so hard to unwind again.
1: Mitchell, I appreciate your time on the show today. Thank you very much again for joining us.
0: Thank you very much, Mike. Have a great day.
1: You too. Bye-bye. Mitchell Tremblay is a disability advocate with whom we spoke several years ago on occasion of that 40th birthday that you heard Mitchell make reference to. And as that milestone birthday approached and he was in the position that he was in, he used it as the launching pad for a GoFundMe crowdfunding campaign to help him meet his basic expenses. It worked. He got some groceries. He got some rent relief so he could breathe for a minute or two. And here he is several years later, continuing his advocacy work. And he's in a more stable. It's all relative to what stable means to you and I, of course, but he's in a more stable place. If you were to ask me, and Mitchell has been open, by the way, that he first thought when he was just 11 years old that he wanted to die. So here we are 32 years later. He has gone through various stages and stretches of homelessness. He has a lengthy list of conditions and diagnoses, including major depressive disorder, personality disorders, post-traumatic stress disorder, social anxiety, bulimia, one of his most recent diagnoses. The man is dealing with an awful lot. And yet, he remains on the side of the parliamentary committee that recommended last week that we pause medical assistance in dying for those whose sole underlying condition is mental illness. I would submit to you that this is the case study, or at least a case study, for that pause. Thinking of someone who at the age of 11 first started thinking they'd rather die than live, given what they were dealing with mentally, and 32 years later, not only still with us, but doing better. Certainly, again, it's relative and it's not great, but it's relatively better to what it was when Mitchell and I last talked 3 years ago. That suggests to me that there is a light at the end of the tunnel for somebody whose sole underlying condition is mental illness. There are treatment options. There are support programs that can be accessed. And you heard Mitchell make the case for a universal basic income. I've never been opposed to that out of hand. I'm certainly willing to entertain the conversation. And I think when we break down the numbers and we look at all of the money we spend on various programs trying to combat poverty, etc., if you put it all into one basket with one administration, I think we might actually realize a savings. I don't think certainly, well, could we find a way to spend more? Sure, we could. But I would like to think that we would certainly spend no more than we currently are, and then provide that universal basic income. Point, though, relative, or that's important to this conversation, is I think this shows that it can be remedied. There are things that we can do as communities, as a country, to help those who are in extreme poverty, who are dealing with various mental illness issues. So this pause makes absolute sense to me. Where do you land on the issue? Medical assistance in dying. Should it be extended to people whose sole underlying condition is a mental illness? The parliamentary committee says no. I agree with that. What do you think? Your thoughts are always welcome on the Mike Farwell Show. Phone lines are open to you on 570 News Radio and Rogers TV.
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0: What I would say that this isn't a civic issue. This is all tiers of government. So we need mayors, we need premiers, and we need the federal government to work together to build safety nets. So something like fixing the Canadian disability benefit, because $666 a day is insufficient. And there's a disability tax credit barrier where you have to be able to apply and receive that to be able to get that paltry $200 more a month.
1: Mitchell Tremblay is a disability advocate who has, since the age of 11, considered at various times being better off dead than alive. And he joins us this morning to talk about our parliamentary committee's recommendation that we do not in this country expand MAID, or medical assistance in dying, to those whose sole underlying condition is a mental illness. I feel that is the prudent choice to make. And it's not the first time. We've been pausing this. I think this is the second, it might even be the third pause of this expansion of medical assistance in dying. I struggle mightily with the issue, as I suspect many of us do. But your thoughts are always welcome at 519-570-2545, star 570, and 1-800-570-5715. An email from Mark to Mike at 570news.com. He says, what about MAID and children? Well, currently, unless we're expanding it even further, you have to be over the age of 18. What are the consequences, Mark continues, as we remove limitations to accessing MAID? Canada has the most expansive assisted death regime in the world, and there are significant concerns in the medical establishment about its current state. If MAID was limited to a handful of people with ALS and similar diseases who really faced a catastrophic end, I think most Canadians would be comfortable with it. Me personally, I don't like MAID and what it represents, but if it were strictly limited, I wouldn't be losing any sleep over it. What it currently is and what it is evolving into deeply worries me. That from Mark via email to Mike at 570news.com. Jonathan also sends an email saying he can see both sides. Some people won't be able to live anywhere near a normal life and would be totally dependent on others for everything. So for them, I'd consider MAID an option, but not everyone is in that situation. When you talked about hidden disabilities some time back, I have Asperger's syndrome, a mix of ADHD and autism. I can lead at least a semi-normal life with some assistance and medication. Some cases would be the result of PTSD, and some cases are so bad it drives the person to suicide or being suicidal. But many can be helped with counseling from therapists and help from friends and family. So it should be taken on a case-by-case basis. Unfortunately, it's unlikely there will be a cure for many of these things anytime soon because of how they can differ from person to person. Fair comment, Jonathan, and understood for sure. This is where I get at, and Jonathan's talking about the various treatments that are available. Where I struggle is with this idea of essentially we are throwing up our hands and saying, you know, we only care so much, right? We only pretend to offer so much in the way of help and support. This takes me back to yesterday's conversation on the show about the death penalty and new research. That's why we brought it up, that shows a dramatic rise. 60% of Canadians in a recent poll done by Research Co. out west, 60% of Canadians said they would support a reinstatement of the death penalty. And I got this terrific email from Julie that I read last evening and thought I would share with you. Do murderers deserve death? I think they do. J. Michael Yates, in his book Line Screw, describes how a guard named Jack Dunham took a gun from the armory in the Ocala prison in British Columbia, went up to the cell where Clifford Olson was sleeping, and put the gun to his head. Dunham decided to kill Olson, whom all the guards believed was evil because he had just found out he had only 6 months to live. Indeed, he did die shortly after this incident. I confess, when I read that Dunham had changed his mind and not killed Olson, I was disappointed. This from a person who has never believed in the death penalty and never will. And right there in the regret I felt about Olson still being alive is the basic problem with capital punishment. We want to kill those who kill the innocent because it just feels right, and we can't deny that they deserve it. Robert Alton Harris, who was the last person to die in the gas chamber in California before this method was declared cruel and unusual punishment, kidnapped his teenage victims from a fast food line, drove them out of town, shot them to death, and sat calmly eating their lunch. The horror and evil of such acts seem to demand death as punishment. What we forget is the death penalty isn't something murderers do. It is something that we do. It is the deed that teaches, not the name we give it. Murder and capital punishment are not opposites that cancel one another, but similars that breed their kind. We decide what kind of people we wish to be and what acts we wish to commit. The same decision every murderer had to make when he faced a potential victim. So I can answer the question Ben Wheaton asked in a second opinion column. Why should we have humanity to people who do inhuman things so we do not become them? Interesting take from Julie on the capital punishment discussion from yesterday, which I think ties into this idea. Medical assistance in dying is choosing one's death. And in the case of mental illness being the sole underlying cause, maybe we are moving people in that direction. This is the Mike Farwell Show on 570 News Radio and Rogers TV.
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9: It's 10 o'clock. Good morning. Sunshine, 18 degrees. I'm Mark Douglas with the 570 News Radio top story. Plenty of action for footy fans in the World Cup today, including Croatia against Panama in Toronto tonight. 570's Jamie Pulford joins us with the other exciting matchups on the day as the group stage winds down and Canada gears up to face Switzerland tomorrow.
10: Launching into another huge World Cup day, Portugal-Uzbekistan, 1 p.m. in Houston. Fans wondering what happens if Ronaldo doesn't score again. Then England-Ghana, Boston Stadium at 4, determining which team takes sole control of Group L. Colombia riding high into its 10 p.m. match against DR Congo in Mexico, and nervous energy in this country ahead of Canada-Switzerland in Vancouver tomorrow. Sportsnet's James Sharman.
11: It's going to be a challenge. They will be the favorites, but the fact we're even discussing the Canada could get something out of this game shows how far this program's come.
10: It was a clean sheet for Canada over Qatar last week, 6-0. Before that, the Canadian men had never won a World Cup match. A win or draw would see the Canadians win Group B and earn a round of 32 game back at BC Place. A loss, and they travel to LA for the knockout round. I'm Jamie Pulfer.
9: 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Time for Rogers Xfinity Internet, traffic and weather together on the ones. Here's Luke Schultz.
12: Well, thanks, Mark. We're looking to the 401 to start things off. We are seeing some eastbound delays right by 6 South going all the way out to Guelph Line. Looks like it clears out through the Kelso Conservation Area. You're clear through Milton on to Mississauga, but it does get heavy once again for Express and Collector Lanes, mainly the Collector Lanes, just east of Dixie Road. Westbound lanes of the 401 also a little slow through Kelso on the approach over to Guelph Line, but from there you're clear through Cambridge right on to Woodstock. We do still have some northbound delays as well on the expressway. The slowdowns begin around Ottawa Street North, and they're going all the way up to Bridgeport. Highway 7 is looking all right to Guelph. 7-8 cleared to New Hamburg, and we are collision-free on the in-town routes. If you spot any traffic problems on your drive, you can call us hands-free at Star 401. Time for the latest from 570 weather specialist Denise Andriecci.
13: 23 is the high today. Lots of sunshine. A low of 11 tonight. We have sun and cloud for Wednesday near 24 degrees and rain and thunderstorms forecast on Thursday.

0: 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Our high today, 23.
1: And right now up to 19 degrees now with blue sky and sunshine all around the region. Some very upset residents of Waterloo came out to their city council to voice their concerns against a plan to let places of worship use their property to build housing. Now, that could include six-story developments. 14 properties are under consideration here. Several neighbors came out to voice their disapproval to councillors at yesterday's meeting.
2: I think it would ruin the integrity of the neighborhood. And, you know, as selfish as it sounds, I would not like to have that in my own backyard.
1: Council and staff will use the opinions shared in the meeting and moving forward on the idea. Nothing has been approved at this time. Guelph police have sent out an image of a person they need to find after a store was allegedly robbed in the city's north end. Police were called out around 11:30 on the night of June 14th about a break-in at a business on Silver Creek Parkway North. Video from the store surveillance cameras shows a gray minivan coming into the parking lot. Then a woman is seen coming up to the store with a small crowbar, and she used it to pry open the door. And a few minutes later, she was coming out of the store with a big bag full of what police believe was all clothing. We've got the suspect image on our website, kitchener.citynews.ca. 570 News Radio is CKGL AM Kitchener. Next news coming up at 10:30. I'm Mark Douglas, 570 News Radio.
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5: It is an issue that we have been talking about on the show for a couple of weeks now, and it all started during our daily talkback hour. We always open the phone lines noon to one every day, give you the chance to weigh in on the issues of the day or share with us what you think ought to be an issue of the day. And we received a call a couple of weeks back towards the end of our talkback hour from someone in the Rosemount neighborhood of Kitchener who said, "I don't like what the city is doing at the Krug Street Plaza." And that opened our eyes to and directed our attention towards a redevelopment proposal for that plaza at 501 Krug Street in Kitchener. It is a strip plaza, I think you would call it now. It's got a convenience store on one end. It's got a bingo center on the other. Some small businesses in between, including a cafe, a pizza place, a tailor. I think there's a bank still in there. Anyway, and the proposal is to turn that plaza into residential housing. 4 6-story apartment buildings, more than 230 units of housing. And the neighborhood wasn't thrilled, according to that caller a couple of weeks ago. And that mindset continues to gain momentum. There is now a yellow ribbon campaign in the Rosemount area. You'll see yellow ribbons tied around trees, on front porches, you name it, as a sign of solidarity to keep the neighborhood the way that it is. Lauren McDonald and Jennifer Bernsteel are the yellow ribbon ladies behind this campaign to raise awareness of the proposed development and to organize neighbors to push back against it. And both Lauren and Jennifer joined the show this morning. Jen, if I could start with you. When you first heard about these proposed plans for redevelopment at the Krug Street Plaza, what was your initial reaction to those plans?
6: Well, it came as a major surprise to me and I believe most of the neighborhood. When the postcards arrived in the mail from the city regarding the redevelopment of the plaza, that was about 2 weeks ago. I did not even personally receive the postcard, but my mother did, and lots of people started posting it in social media. So we all knew pretty quickly. We were very concerned. We had a lot of questions, how this is going to impact our neighborhood, and we just decided to take action immediately and try to do something about it and make sure everyone knew what was happening and create awareness.
5: And I guess taking that action, Lauren, is what led to the yellow ribbon campaign, keeping the Krug for the Krug Street Plaza. What is the idea behind the yellow ribbon campaign?
7: Well, around 2010, when they wanted to close some of our neighborhood schools, Smithson, Mackenzie King, Rosemount, Jennifer actually came up with the idea to tie blue ribbons in the neighborhood to cause awareness so that people knew what was happening. Because a lot of people don't know what's going on in their neighborhood because, you know, they're busy and it's not always well advertised. So we thought, why not revisit the ribbon campaign, different color, as a way to show solidarity, awareness, to get people talking. And they're a simple but a really impactful way to create awareness and to get people involved in just this whole process and knowing what's going on.
5: And what have you been hearing from folks as you raise more awareness about this and the Yellow Ribbon campaign spreads?
7: It's a variety of responses, but there's a lot of sentiment that it is just a little bit too much for our neighborhood. It's too big. A lot of people feel too much density in one little spot. It's just a very beloved plaza. It is well utilized by the neighborhood. And it's just not, with the size that it is, a really good fit for our neighborhood. We have like smaller houses, smaller little streets. We already have been having densification in our area in quiet ways where houses are being turned into duplexes or torn down for triplexes. In the last 8 years, I've had 8 duplexes and behind that 76 townhomes built on my street in the corner around me. So it is already happening in our neighborhood, and we just feel that this is just going to be too much in one concentrated space for our neighborhood to really absorb.
5: To that end, Jen, when we're talking about what is proposed here, and it's for, I guess we might call them low rise, I don't know, 6-story apartment buildings are proposed on that Krug Street Plaza lot at 501 Krug. But is there anything that would work here, or is the hope for the neighborhood that the plaza just remains as is? Is there anything room for anything different?
6: We would love the plaza to just stay as it is. It's a great, busy plaza. It's a real hub for the community. But, I mean, we are also pretty aware that, you know, it probably is going to change. Things always change in life. But we would like to see it change in a way that still makes it a great place, that doesn't just fill it with concrete towers and very little green space and, you know, taking down all the trees. And we just... you know, that would be our goal, to make this maybe a scaled back version with a lot of input and taking the concerns and the feedback from the neighbors, many of who will back onto this, their backyards, and just making sure this is done really thoughtfully and that our concerns are heard and implemented.
5: To that end, Jen, could you just give us a perspective for those that don't live in the neighborhood about what this plaza means to folks in the area? I was talking about it on the air not too long ago, and I suggested that the Bingo Center was probably the anchor there and the most popular spot, but a number of people pointed out the Alpine Cafe that's been going for about 30 years now in the plaza. What does this plaza offer to the community? What does it mean to the neighborhood?
6: It means a lot. It's walkable. It allows people to walk up to the pharmacy, grab a slice of pizza, get some beautiful baking. There's a lot of, you know, there's a little variety store. There's lots of service businesses. I mean, the Bingo is busy, and, you know, they provide fundraising for our school, which is Smithson School in the neighborhood. We decided to organize a community meetup last Monday, which was a week after the postcards came out. We just did it in the plaza. We said, everybody come. It was promoted on Facebook. We didn't know if anybody would show up. It was amazing. We were just blown away. Hundreds of people came. There were kids and dogs and people were honking their horns. And it was just a really amazing show of support. And a lot of people really, really care and don't want it to turn into something that's going to be a negative for the neighborhood.
5: Lauren, have you had any conversations with your city councilor or anybody else at the city about this proposed development?
7: As a group, as a neighborhood group, have been sending several emails to Evan Whitman, who is in charge of the project. I don't believe we can. I think Scott Davey, who is our counselor, our ward person, comes in after, further down the process. But he did actually, he was invited, and he did show up at the meeting. And I know I didn't get a chance to speak with him, but I know a lot of people did speak with him. And back in the day when... Stanley Purr School was up to be closed, he did come back then to our meetings then. So he does really show up and is interested in what people have to say. So we're hoping that you know, he's listening this time as well.
5: So there is a neighborhood meeting about this development happening tomorrow evening. It's a virtual meeting, I do believe, where you can hop on via Zoom. But what are you hoping might happen at this meeting tomorrow evening?
6: Well, first of all, we encourage everyone to attend the meeting either on Zoom, it's at 7 p.m., or we have actually organized with the people at St. James Rosemount Church, have been kind enough to allow us to have a watch party for anyone with accessibility issues. So that is also happening in person at the church, if anyone needs that. We thought that was really important. But we want people to go, listen, ask lots of questions, and then form an opinion. We certainly don't speak for everybody. We're just two concerned moms who wanted to make a difference, and that's what we're doing. We're trying. Share your feedback. It's really important. Send a letter or an email by July 3rd to the city, and then tie a yellow ribbon on your tree if you want to show your support. Those are the ways. And I encourage people to join the Facebook group, Rosemount Neighbors.
7: Rosemount Neighborhood Kitchen.
6: Rosemount Neighbor Group on Facebook. Lots of action in there. And we just actually drove around the neighborhood before this to take a look, and it's so heartwarming to see ribbons everywhere. And we just want to thank everyone who's helping. We're not doing this alone. We've created a little crew. Very short time, we connected with other amazing people in the community. Rita made a letter writing template. Brianne has made a petition. Jennifer D made flyers. People are going door to door. Debbie and Christine made these wicked lawn signs. People are coming out of the woodwork and showing that Rosemount community really cares.
5: Lauren, a week ago, you hold your inaugural yellow ribbon event meeting. We're hoping to get people engaged, and I hope they do too. These are important engagement opportunities that the city provides. And we know that nothing happens overnight. There's a proposal right now. It will be some time before any ground is broken if this moves forward. But where does the yellow ribbon campaign go from here? How do you plan to stay active through this process?
7: Well, we are still encouraging people to come and get ribbons because there are a lot of people that are messaging saying, my neighbor wants a ribbon or she can't get there. Can I get a ribbon? I get messages all hours of the day or night for ribbons, which is great. And I have porch pickup if anybody wants a ribbon. And just to keep help, we're hoping the ribbons will keep the momentum going because there is going to be big gaps in the process. And we just hope that the ribbons are a reminder and the momentum that we all need to just stay focused and to keep paying attention to what's going on and to remember that this is a process and that we need to be in there for the long haul if we want to see the changes that we'd like to see.
6: And while we would love to pepper the entire neighborhood with ribbon, we are fast running out and are going broke. So we encourage other people to please buy ribbon. Buy ribbon. Do it on your own. You don't need permission to do that. Please, just go for it and get involved.
5: I love the way the both of you are getting involved, and I appreciate the time on the show today. Thank you both very much for being here.
6: Thank you so much, Mike. Thank you very much.
5: Lauren McDonald and Jennifer Bernsteele. They are the Yellow Ribbon Ladies organizing the Rosemount neighborhood to raise awareness of a proposed development and to engage the neighborhood in pushing back or at least working with the city to create something that works best for all involved. This is not a new story. We see it and hear it virtually any time some increased density is proposed in any neighborhood, anywhere. And believe you me, I get it. I happen to know this particular plaza rather well. Immediately across the street from this plaza, there are several similar buildings already standing. This proposal at the Krug Street Plaza would create, as I mentioned at the outset, more than 230 residential units of housing. Can the area support and or sustain it? I don't know. I mean, Krug Street doesn't seem all that busy today. There is relatively good access to the expressway and or a major thoroughfare like Victoria Street, River Road can connect you to some things, but it's tough. It's tough when you see this kind of change in your immediate neighborhood. Nothing's happening overnight, but the proposal is for four apartment buildings of six stories apiece. Like I said, there are very similar buildings immediately across the street from where the plaza sits today. And this conversation just makes me think back on something I mentioned in the Farwell Show 5 today. And Josh Piercy was talking about during All News Mornings, our reporter with Mark Douglas and Christine Clark. And that is the idea that the city of Waterloo is exploring to allow zoning changes for places of worship, usually those places of worship sitting on land that is of at least 1 acre in size. But the proposed zoning changes would allow for residential, low-rise development or other community uses on that land. And I remember bringing this up on the air so long ago that Dave Jaworski was still the mayor in Waterloo. I had been out for a walk with Rosie the pandemic pup, and we were going through the neighborhood, and I was just struck by the number of churches within blocks of my home in Kitchener that we were passing as we took our walk. And then I thought of more that were a little further away. And it occurred to me then, years ago, that this is the very place we should be building housing on those lands where places of worship currently sit. I mean, let's be honest, the attendance at these buildings is lower than it has historically been. These are large buildings on large parcels of land sitting right in our neighborhoods today. Why wouldn't we use that land to create some more housing? In fact, isn't that one of the basic foundational principles in our faith-based lives themselves? To help others in our neighborhood, in our community, and people need housing. I think this, if not on the land where places of worship are today, then where? Where better than that land, at least from where I'm sitting? And I get that if or when it's happening in your neighborhood, it's very unsettling, but I frankly can't think of a better place. And I would hope that this ultimate development, if it does change in Kitchener at the Krug Street Plaza, does continue to offer some level of retail opportunity to the neighborhood. Because those little convenience stores, those little ma and pa restaurants where you can grab a pizza slice or whatever, a cup of coffee, are important. And if we want these walkable communities of the future, then I'd like to think that whatever is being proposed at where the Krug Street Plaza is now still offers some of those retail opportunities. This is the Mike Farwell Show on 570 News Radio and Rogers TV.
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5: We are just ahead of your 10:30 update in the 570 News Center. Your daily reminder that not everyone is a jackwagon coming up. But quickly to the phones, Paul is with us. Good morning, Paul.
18: Good morning, Mike. I live in that neighborhood, a block and a half, two blocks from that mall. I never got a postcard in the mail. That's funny.
5: That is funny.
18: Yeah, I know. I saw it because someone from my family saw it in the paper and shared it with me, and I'm like, well, that's interesting. Didn't know that was happening. So, and you've mentioned your guests, as well as you have mentioned the stores that are in that plaza currently. You guys seem to forget about that barber shop that I've been going to for years because it's in the mall and it's close and it's friendly and it's cheap.
5: Paul, have you ever met me?
18: Yes.
5: Can you understand why I might not think of a barber shop?
18: Ah.
5: Sorry about that, but I'm glad you reminded us.
18: Okay, thanks, Mike. We'll talk again soon.
5: Thanks, Paul. I appreciate it. I'm just the kind of guy that it's not something that ever crosses my mind. A barbershop is a place I could really use right now.

0: Today, I would like to introduce you to Randy McCartan, who is a dedicated volunteer who's made an impact on children, youth, and families for more than 30 years in this community. For more than 15 years, Randy has been a volunteer driver with Family and Children's Services. He has completed more than 3,000 drives helping children get to school, access programs, and stay connected with family. Randy's compassion, reliability, and mentorship have strengthened the entire program. For more than 30 years, Randy has taken on key leadership roles with Kitchener Minor Hockey, including coach, president, and past president. He's known for his player-first approach, his commitment to safety, and his ability to create positive, inclusive experiences for young athletes. And for all of that, and it's a lot, Randy McCartan is the City of Kitchener's Senior of the Year. They live among us, these people who are not jackwagons. Sometimes, I know, we think that we are just surrounded by jackwagons, but we are also surrounded by people like Randy McCartan, recognized recently as Kitchener's Senior of the Year. If you know somebody who fits the bill of not a jackwagon, feel free to reach out to me anytime. Mike at 570news.com is the email address, and maybe we'll share that story during this daily reminder that not everyone is a jackwagon. An update from the 570 News Center, then a new musical that hits the stage in Guelph with its roots here in the region. Plus, who's ready for a good old-fashioned East Coast kitchen-er party? We'll talk about it before 11. This is the Mike Farwell Show, 570 News Radio and Rogers TV.
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9: It's 10:30, bright sunshine and 19 degrees at the Boardwalk in Kitchener. I'm Matt Hutchison with the 570 News Radio top story. We're learning more about the suspect in that deadly police shooting in Montreal. As 570's Charlene Close reports, police across the country are being extra vigilant.
10: 34-year-old Mohamed Lamine Benoit is the third Canadian police officer to be killed on the job in less than 2 weeks. A second officer is recovering in hospital. Quebec's premier says the impact is wide-reaching.
11: My thoughts are also with those who were injured, the members of our police services, and all those who have been affected directly or indirectly by this tragedy.
10: There's a report the suspect was part of the misogynistic incel subculture. The RCMP's intelligence unit in BC has also issued an alert about a manifesto calling for violence against police. I'm Charlene Close.
9: 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Here's Luke Schultz.
12: Well, thanks, Matt. We'll start off with a look to the 401. We are seeing some delays still through the area of Guelph Line, but it looks like that's pretty much it. You're clear through Kelso to Milton, on to Mississauga. Maybe some collector lane delays there around Mavis. The rest of your slowdowns are east to Dixie for the drive through Toronto. Westbound lanes of the 401 just looking a little slow from Highway 25 out towards Guelph Line. No problems through the 6s to Cambridge and Woodstock. We're doing okay for the area highways right now. I'm not seeing any slowdowns out there. The in-town routes are collision-free, but you do have that bridge work still squeezing down traffic on Northfield Drive East, just north of University Avenue East, right around the Conestoga River. You also do have some work over in Waterloo, Herb Street West, with a lane reduction between University and Westmount. They're doing some engineering work through there. Two-way traffic still getting through, but the lane reduction itself is going to be in place until July 10th. If you spot any traffic problems on your drive, you can also call us hands-free at Star 401. Time for the latest from 570 weather specialist Denise Andriecci.
13: Mainly sunny, 23 is the high. A few clouds tonight, a low near 11. Sunny and near 24 for Wednesday. That's seasonal this time of year. Showers and thunderstorms Thursday. Our daytime high today, 23.
9: Right now, outside the 570 News Radio studio, sunny and 19 degrees. Contract talks between Ford Motor Company and Unifor have begun, marking the start of negotiations for Canada's auto sector. Unifor President, National President Lana Payne says this could be its most consequential bargaining round ever, citing U.S. tariffs, trade uncertainty, and competition from Chinese EV makers.
14: There's a solution here for Canada and the U.S., and that solution is to try and do something about how you onshore some of that production that is happening around the world and build in North America versus just selling in North America.
9: The union is seeking stronger job protections after the loss of nearly 6,500 auto sector manufacturing jobs since February 2025. Payne says Unifor was encouraged by the first day of talks with Ford. A tip from the National Child Exploitation Coordination Center has led to the arrest of a Kitchener man. Regional police opened an investigation in December of last year after receiving information about a suspect in Kitchener. Police executed a search warrant in the city on June 11th. A 50-year-old man was arrested and charged with the possession of and the making of child sexual abuse and exploitation material. The man is being held pending a bail hearing. Spot a traffic problem on your drive, call us hands-free at Star 401. News next at 11 o'clock. I'm Matt Hutchison, 570 News Radio.
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0: If it is one thing I hope you know about this show, it's that we love our arts and culture sector in this region. We think it might need a little bit more in the way of support. I'm talking to you, regional government. Anyway, we'll just leave that over there. But we love our arts and sector community here in the region. And I have a particular fondness as a former high school theater geek for those organizations that are involved in stage productions. And one of them just happens to be Penny and Pound Theater Productions. Its executive director, Piper Distel, joins the show this morning. Piper, good morning.
1: Good morning. Thank you so much for having me.
0: Always a pleasure to talk to you and get the chance to find out what's on stage and how it got there. And as we get into that, can you tell us a little more about Penny and Pound and where this theater production company came from?
1: For sure. So Penny and Pound was founded in 2015. We actually initially started out as a youth and young adult theater company. But after COVID, we expanded into theater programming for all ages. So now we do youth, we do community shows. We have done some semi-professional work in the past. It's just anything that we can do to support the arts community in Waterloo region and beyond.
0: And more than 10 years in now, Piper, things must be going at least reasonably well. But what's it like in the theater space these days?
1: Post-COVID, COVID had its ups and its downs for the theater world. I feel like, in a way, it brought the theater community together. I find there's a lot more support from, you know, fellow groups and you know, we're all kind of, we like to kind of support each other from, you know, Drayton Entertainment, who's a professional group, to some of the smaller theater groups. We really have a little bit more mutual respect for each other. The problems that came with COVID was lack of funding. It is so hard to find theater funding around this area, especially for not-for-profit groups or for smaller non-professional groups like Penny and Pound. It is really, really hard to find the funding. So we rely pretty heavily on ticket sales and sponsors. And with, you know, the current economic status of the world, that can be really, really hard to come by. So we kind of, that's something that I think every theater group around here can relate to, is just trying to find the resources and the funding to keep our doors open. Of course, like we've become very, very resourceful, and we've become very good at finding ways around things and finding ways to do things. But with the price of licensing and the price of venue rentals and everything, it's so expensive.
0: And given all of those challenges, Piper, I mean, it's an industry, the old joke I still think holds true of the quote-unquote starving artist, right? People told me getting into the industry that I'm in that, you know, you better get used to eating Kraft dinner, for example, because there's not going to be a whole lot of money in this arts-based, performance-based industry. How did you find your way into it?
1: I was raised in it. I was raised in the theater world. My mother has always been a theater person. She's actually one of the founders of Penny and Pound. My father was a writer. I come from a long line of theater people. So I was raised in that kind of bohemian arts scene. It's what I've always known. So I've never really felt the dip of, oh, this is the artist's life, just because that's what I was raised with. So I'm very lucky in that regard. A lot of other people enter the scene and it's like a culture shock, right? They're like, oh my gosh, like, you're right. Like, there's not a lot of money here or whatever. But yeah, I'm lucky in that regard.
0: You talk about writing and Black Sheep, a new musical comedy, which is a Penny and Pound production coming to the Guelph Little Theater in a couple weeks' time, is based on a book by none other than Piper Distel. Tell me more about Black Sheep.
1: Yeah, so Black Sheep is, it's a true story. It's actually pretty cool. It is about Louis Mudge. If the name Mudge sounds familiar to our Waterloo Region listeners and North Dumfries listeners, Abel Mudge was the founder of AIR, and Louis Mudge was his grandson, who also happens to be a great uncle of mine, and he was the first gangster in Canada. So Louis Mudge moved to Wisconsin with his wife and daughter, and opened a saloon and terrorized this small town in Wisconsin. And strangely enough, a newspaper reporter by the name of Chase Osborne decided to team up with a band of kind of some misfits in the town and bring this man to justice, bring Louis Mudge to justice. So, I think Osborne ended up writing a book about it. So it's actually Chase Osborne's book. It's not mine. It's called The Iron Hunter.
0: If I have that family tree correct then, Piper, I just heard you cop to being the great niece of Canada's first gangster.
1: I am the great niece, so, you know, everybody better sleep with one eye open.
0: That is a fantastic piece of family lore. What did you think when you discovered this? I mean, I'd wear it as a badge of honor for sure, but what's this like?
1: I honestly wear it as a badge of honor. I mean, it's something that I actually discovered it. I knew my lineage, but I was unaware of who Louis Mudge was until a few years ago, a Waterloo Region record article came out about Louis Mudge called The Devil and the Law. You can still find it online. It's a great article. And we were reading up on Louis Mudge and we're like, oh gosh, like a member of our family did this. Like, this is a terrible guy. But it's still kind of cool to have that, like, lore and that history that we didn't know about. And that's where Black Sheep came from. It came from finding out about this family history.
0: So how does it feel putting that very personal family history story onto the stage?
1: It's a lot of fun because, like a lot of Canadian history, it tends to get overlooked in the theater world. So it's cool to be able to tell like a thoroughly Canadian story about a local legend. When a lot of the stories that are being produced right now are American or they're British or they're not from Canada. So having this story on the stage, especially one that we've researched and we've looked into and we have this connection with is really, really cool, especially because a lot of people don't know who Louis Mudge is. So hopefully they're going to walk away knowing kind of a fun little local legend and a fun tidbit of information.
0: So you open 2 weeks this Thursday, July the 9th at the Guelph Little Theater. Tell me a little more about what the Guelph Little Theater offers to a production like this.
1: Guelph Little Theater is a wonderful space. They do have their own in-house theater company that runs there. But they also rent to other local organizations. It's a beautiful, beautiful space that we're very, very lucky to call home for a lot of our productions. And it's surrounded by some really great restaurants, some really great different outings for people. And it's going to be a great time for everyone.
0: A really great opportunity for our community to learn a little bit more about its gangster past and very personal to the Distel family, obviously. How can we get tickets, Piper?
1: So tickets are available online or at the door prior to the performances. 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If you search Penny and Pound Theater, you'll be able to find the link. Or like I said, yeah, they're available at the door prior to the performances.
0: Really looking forward to seeing this one make its way to the stage. Thanks very much for making time for the show again, Piper, and best of luck with Black Sheep.
1: Thank you so much. Always a pleasure.
0: Piper Distel joins the show. Piper is the executive director of the Penny and Pound Theater Productions Company, begun in 2015, still going strong today. And they will be staging Black Sheep, a new musical comedy loosely based on The Iron Hunter by Chase Osborne, telling the story of Piper's great uncle, who just so happened to be Canada's first gangster, and none other than a relative of the founder of the Village of Ayr. How do you like that little bit of local history? Black Sheep, a new musical comedy. Details at pennyandpoundtheater.com as we continue to support the arts and culture sector here on the show. Love it. Love what they do, the stories that they bring to us. Okay, we're going to take a quick time out. When we come back, who's up for a kitchen party? Everybody's up for a kitchen party. Every time I hear about, you know what? I've never had a kitchen party. I remember one night, very late. I don't remember where we had been. It was a bunch of coworkers. We ended up in my kitchen, but it wasn't like nobody had a fiddle. Nobody was playing music. Nobody was dancing. It was just a bunch of people sitting around my kitchen. It's a long time ago. I've always wanted to have a good old-fashioned East Coast kitchen party, and we are all getting that opportunity in downtown Kitchener next week. We'll tell you about it coming up on the Mike Farwell Show. This is 570 News Radio and Rogers TV.
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0: It is not at all uncommon in these here parts to run into someone who's got their roots firmly planted on Canada's East Coast. And I can't help but wonder if that's at least part of the reason we are going to have ourselves a good old-fashioned East Coast kitchen party in downtown Kitchener next week. The roots run pretty deep. And what would an East Coast kitchen party be without the appropriate seafood? And where better to get that than from Caudle's Catch in Kitchener? Its owner, Ron Caudle, joins us on the show this morning. Codfather, good morning, sir.
1: Good morning, Mike. How you doing?
0: I'm great, thanks. How are you?
1: Excellent, excellent. Pretty excited about next Tuesday.
0: As am I, ever since learning about it. It sounds like a great time. Along with Ron Caudle, we have Steve Roth with us, the manager of special events at the City of Kitchener. Steve, good morning to you.
2: Man, I think we're all excited.
0: I think that's we got three excited dudes on the show right now.
2: All you say is seafood, East Coast, and then we're jacked. We're excited.
0: Steve, this is just the warm-up, really. Like, Canada Day happens Wednesday, of course, next Wednesday, and this is going to take us right through Tuesday evening in downtown Kitchener.
2: Yeah, that's exactly it, Mike. We have traditionally done a Canada Day celebration this year, falling on next Wednesday, of course, the 1st of July. Always possibly the biggest event that we host here at the City of Kitchener. And my team and I have been talking about, you know, why are we not doing a pre-Canada Day festival? We've got all the infrastructure set up, and it took about 45 seconds to look at the portfolio and say, you know what would be fantastic is let's do a celebration of Atlantic Canada. Let's do a good old-fashioned East Coast kitchen party right here in downtown Kitchener. And for anyone who has never experienced an East Coast kitchen party, I think we're going to get the closest thing to being in Newfoundland and Nova Scotia next Tuesday right here in downtown Kitchener. And I think the other piece that makes this one of the most exciting events for our team to share with our community is the fact that that Ron and our good friends at Caudle's are a part of this, because you can't have a kitchen party without some amazing seafood.
0: You know, you mentioned it took 45 seconds to look at the portfolio and decide, hey, we have the infrastructure and this would be the great warm-up to Canada Day. And I'm sure it's another 45 seconds after that where you're like, Ron Caudle, that's the guy we need to call next.
2: We need the Codfather.
0: We need the Codfather. So, Ron, why does this downtown Kitchener East Coast kitchen party excite you so much?
1: Well, Mike, we get to share our love for seafood. And you know, one of my dreams was, after we opened Caudle's Catch, was to open some type of a restaurant. And, you know, we're so busy with Caudle's, we never get a chance to. And this is going to be the closest thing to it. I mean, we're going to have a lobster hut and feature lobster rolls and lobster sliders and a lobster and seafood chowder. We're going to do a Halifax Grill Pier, and it's going to feature, like, tacos, salmon tacos from New Brunswick, scallops from Digby, and mussels from PEI. And, of course, we have to do oysters from PEI. And Chef D is going to do fish and chips for us. So, what's not to be excited, Mike?
0: I tell you, I'm getting hungry, and it's not even lunch hour yet, just listening to all of that. And, you know, Ron, isn't this kind of part of the original, like the origin story of Caudle's Catch, that famous down east seafood?
1: Yes, yes. You know, I've been to kitchen parties in Newfoundland. I've been to lobster boils in PEI and Nova Scotia, clam bakes on the beach. And you know, just to bring that to people in Ontario, particularly the Waterloo region, is just been a dream. And, you know, partnering with the City of Kitchener, when they mentioned this, it was like, you know what, Caudle's is 1,000% in.
0: You know, Steve, I was mentioning just before the break that preceded this conversation that I've never been to an official or had an official kitchen party. I've had people in my kitchen, but we're just kind of hanging out. There was no fiddle, there was no music. And I know, Steve, that along with the food that the Codfather has so well described for us, we will have entertainment as part of this big party too, right?
2: We definitely will have entertainment as part of this. We actually have six bands that focus on kind of that Atlantic music feel. So we have three stages. We, of course, have our main stage right on King Street where Glass Tiger will be on Canada Day. We also have a secondary stage and a third stage down on King Street, close to Ontario, because it's going to be a celebration that goes all the way down King Street. And what's interesting, Mike, when you say you haven't experienced a kitchen party, since Ron and I started having conversations about this event, maybe 3, 4, 5 months ago, whenever we started chatting, Ron, every time we get on the phone, the two of us are so excited to talk about our journeys to Atlantic Canada, to Nova Scotia, to Newfoundland, exchange stories, exchange the good times. And there is something really, you know, we love Kitchener, we love Southern Ontario, we love our province, but I'll tell you, there is nothing like being out on the East Coast in the Atlantic provinces. It's a different vibe, it's a different feel, it's a different place, and we are very excited to kind of to share that vibe with our community next Tuesday on June 30th.
0: How much are you going to charge us to come to downtown Kitchener next Tuesday night, Steve?
2: Well, I don't know if we mentioned this, Mike. Absolutely free.
0: There's my favorite F word again.
2: Absolutely free. And there are a lot of people. Firstly, when we brought this idea up, hey, we're doing a kitchen party. Those people who knew said, I'm going to be there. I'm not going to miss this. And for those people who have never experienced a kitchen party, you got to see it, hear it, feel it, smell it to believe it. It is a lot of fun. And again, being able to work, it's been an absolute honor and a treat to work with the good folks at Coddles and with Ron on this event. When you talk seafood, there is no one better in this community.
0: Ron, you know, people tell me often that I'm a pretty busy guy, but I can't hold a candle to you. You're like Where's Waldo, showing up in all of these different places. Like, I don't know how you do it, but when Steve reaches out, why do you say absolutely yes to the East Coast Kitchen Party?
1: Well, Mike, you know, passionate about the East Coast, of course, being from Halifax, and any chance to show off anything about the East Coast, I'm into it. We would, like, the music, the beer garden. We've got sponsors. Mike, we've got, like, the government of PEI is helping out. We've got the Nova Scotia Department of Fisheries. We've got giveaways for the kids. We've got some pens and pins and stickers and stuffed lobster that the Codfather will be handing out. And we were thinking about doing a Kiss the Cod thing, but that's an authentic East Coast thing. I think you got to be in the East Coast by the salt water to kiss the cod, but we've got tons of stuff. And I'd be remiss not mentioning Mum's Bread and Pie are going to be doing some down east snacks. We're going to have blueberry pie, strawberry shortcake, and some lemon tarts, just in case you're not full of the seafood, Mike.
0: I will not get full. I will not get full of the seafood. I will save room for dessert. I promise you that. I can't wait. This is a great idea, a little stroke of genius, some Atlantic Canada in downtown Kitchener, just to warm us up for Canada Day next Wednesday. So the East Coast Kitchen Party happens next Tuesday, 5 until 10. We're going to close down downtown Kitchener, King Street, and have this big party. Steve, Ron, thank you so much for organizing this for the community, and look forward to seeing you next Tuesday.
2: Amazing.
1: Thanks, Mike.
2: Thanks, Mike.
0: Steve Roth is the manager of special events with the City of Kitchener. Ron Coddle, of course, is the one and only Cod Father, the owner of Coddle's Catch. It's an East Coast kitchen party from 5 until 10 p.m. next Tuesday night. Of course, you'll pay for your food and your drink and your dessert and whatnot, but the entertainment, all that's going on, the party is being thrown for us. It's going to be a lot of fun. And I didn't have time because we're up against the clock, but I know for Steve Roth and the team with events, the events team in Kitchener, this is just this is the beginning, because then Canada Day comes, there's a big celebration, and all kinds of events will be activating, as they say, downtown Kitchener through the summer. Join us at the East Coast Kitchen Party next Tuesday evening from 5 until 10. Downtown Kitchener. This is the Mike Farwell Show, 570 News Radio and Rogers TV.
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8: It's 11 o'clock, sunny and 19 degrees. I'm Matt Hutchison with the 570 News Radio top story. A nationwide alert has been issued for police officers across the country. It follows the death of an officer in Montreal, the third Canadian officer to be killed in the line of duty in 2 weeks. 570's Charlene Close reports.
9: The warning comes from an intelligence unit operating out of the RCMP's BC headquarters. It advises of the possibility of some type of manifesto calling for people to commit violence against police officers. It follows the death of 34-year-old Mohamed Lamine Benmoudouin in Montreal. A second police officer is recovering in hospital. The attack yesterday also claimed the lives of a civilian and the suspect. CBC News is reporting the shooter has been linked to the misogynistic incel subculture. I'm Charlene Close.
8: 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Here's Luke Schultz.
10: Well, thanks, Matt. We're taking a look to the 401 drive eastbound lanes of traffic clear right now through Cambridge, the 6s, right to Milton and to Mississauga. But once you get east to Dixie, it does start to slow down for your drive into Toronto. Westbound lanes of the 401 just showing delays on the approach to Highway 25, right through to Guelph Line. After that, it's clear through the 6s to Cambridge, over to Woodstock. Nothing really on the go for the area highways. They're clear pretty much across the board. We don't have any collisions on the go for the in-town drive either. You're also going to find that bridge work, though, on Northfield Drive East, just north of University Avenue East. It's a little slow around the Conestoga River, northbound and southbound lanes of traffic, dealing with alternating traffic through there, so it is really creating some delays. We also have slowdowns on Snyder's Road East, just east of Notre Dame Drive in the Petersburg area. If you spot any traffic problems on your drive today, you're welcome to call us hands-free at *401. Time for the latest from 570 weather specialist Denise Andriecci.
11: Mainly sunny, 23 is the high. A few clouds tonight, a low near 11. Sunny and near 24 for Wednesday. That's seasonal this time of year. Showers and thunderstorms Thursday. Our daytime high today, 23.
8: Right now, outside the 570 News Radio studio, sunny, and we're up to 20 degrees. Lana Payne of Unifor says there's no time to waste in securing a new union contract for Canada's auto workers, even as uncertainty about the future of the Continental Trade Pact with the U.S. and Mexico makes future planning difficult. The union's national president, says it would have been too risky to wait for the dust to settle on the future of that trade deal before opening the bargaining process with the Detroit Three.
12: The reality is that we have one job here, and that's to get a collective agreement in what are challenging times, and a good collective agreement in what is challenging times.
8: Unifor opened talks with Ford yesterday in Toronto, with Stellantis and General Motors expected to begin their bargaining once

0: the framework is reached with Ford. A Kitchener man is in custody facing charges of possessing and making child sexual abuse and exploitation material. Regional police opened an investigation after they were provided information about a suspect in Kitchener from the National Child Exploitation Coordination Center. A search warrant was executed at a Kitchener residence on June 11th. The 50-year-old man was arrested and is being held ahead of a bail hearing. World Cup action returns to Toronto tonight. Croatia taking on Panama, and there's lots of action at the tournament today. Portugal taking on Uzbekistan. England faces Ghana, and Colombia squares off with Congo DR. And because of that soccer match, the Blue Jays have an early start this afternoon against the Astros. They play at 4 o'clock. News next at 11:30. I'm Matt Hutchison.
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3: I'm going to share some numbers with you here, and let's see if they sink in with you the way they sunk in with me. In the first 5 months of this year, between January and May of this year, more than 15,000 fundraisers were started on the GoFundMe platform for, quote, essential needs in this country. 15,000 people starting a crowdfunding campaign to meet their, quote, essential needs. If we look back as far as 2020, GoFundMe reports a 274% increase in campaigns in this country that mention the cost of living, high inflation, or shortages of affordable housing. A 274% increase in campaigns on GoFundMe due to cost of living, high inflation, or shortages of affordable housing. And 15,000 such fundraisers already started on GoFundMe this year alone. That is an 8% increase from last year in that same period. William Huggins joins the program. He's an assistant professor in finance and business economics at McMaster University. William, good morning.
4: Good morning, Mike.
3: What do numbers like that say to you?
4: To me, that's a diagnostic symbol that, or a diagnostic number that sort of points to the fact that there's a significant problem in how it is that we're allocating resources in our society. There are people who are undergoing significant shortages, and it's become so significant that they're willing to go out on the internet and show everybody that they have problems.
3: Yeah,
4: that's not a low cost thing to do, emotionally speaking. So it goes. It really should tell people not just that so and so needs help, but that it's a pretty significant. It's gotten pretty significant by the time people are posting about it on the internet.
3: Absolutely, it sounds desperate, and I don't mean that in a negative way. That's just as you point out, right? There's an emotional toll that you're taking here.
4: That's right. Like, it's not easy. If you had to go to a food bank to feed your family, or you've got if it's extreme enough that you're panhandling on the street, right? Like, it's the same sort of idea. It points to a measure of a certain level of desperation. And that's to everybody else who isn't experiencing that, should really force a bit of a gut check.
3: So where are the gaps that you could identify that may be leading us to this state?
4: The overall sort of picture looks like, three tiers in terms of social support. You have your friends and family at the very bottom level. You have the state or the province and federal government at the top level that might provide for certain programs. But there's this not-for-profit sector in the center, and they've been really struggling in the last 5-6 years since COVID in particular. Just like households have been affected by cost of living, people's willingness to donate to charities and not-for-profits has run into several snags. A lot of organizations that pre-COVID were functioning well or even expanding their services are really finding themselves under strained budgets these days. Even Stats Can, a couple of years ago, released a survey that was looking at rates of volunteerism in society, and overall those were down post-COVID as well. So there's a hollowing out of the resources of that middle tier of services. And so it's creating a lot more desperation for people.
3: Is there a solution here?
4: I think the most important solution is that we can't sit around at our house and wait for somebody else to solve it. We can't just pay more money in taxes and somebody else does the hard work. The real solution to this really involves supporting more community-level organizations, nonprofit organizations, not necessarily just through donations of money, but through time and effort. So organizations, not to, you know, toot anybody's particular horn, but like, you know, ODSP might send you money, but Meals on Wheels meets you at the door. We need more of that. We need people who are willing to, you know, help out in their community, whether they are, you know, even just as simple as helping to clean up their community, participating in neighborhood watch programs, anything at all helps. And, you know, it's sort of been a problem of people feel depressed about the economy. They retreat a little bit into techno dystopia instead of, you know, retreating back into their communities and helping each other out. But that's the real solution, right? Is looking around and figuring out who needs help in your community and well, showing up.
3: I love
4: the work ourselves.
3: Yeah. And I love the way you look at that, because at that sort of middle tier level that you described a moment ago, those are the organizations that have eyes on, if you will. Forget the province or the feds. These nonprofits and charitable organizations can see much more clearly what's going on the ground, so to speak.
4: 100%. And it's not to disparage the, you know, the federal and provincial level programs. They do what they can, but like you said, they don't have sight lines on the problem. This has always been the challenge with top level solutions and why it's so important to have community level organizations. Like even if you throw back to like 50 or 100 years ago, you have, you know, communities of faith going to see shut-ins and stuff like that, just people organizing to go and bring food to people who can't otherwise get out or don't otherwise get out. And again, not batting for any particular community or any particular program or solution here, but we used to see more of that. Statistics Canada tracks the rate of these sort of volunteerisms, and they're down. That said, you know, if we want to really dig in the numbers, they also point out where the hollowing out has been happening. Seniors are volunteering at the same rates as before. Youth is still volunteering at the same rate as before. But the biggest hollowing out post-COVID was people 25 to 35. Their participation rates in volunteerism dropped off by as more than a third. And so, like, I hate to say, millennials, you got more problems of the world to solve, but it turned out that part of the resource problem was that some of the millennials just stopped showing up in the same way that they used to. So if there's anybody I can encourage to kind of lean back into it, who's like incrementally making a difference, I realize that 25 to 35 is a busy time. People have children and careers they're rearing in that period. But we miss you and we need you.
3: And you know, perhaps even beyond an appeal like this that you and I are discussing this morning, William, there's an opportunity here, or perhaps even a message to communities to do some work to re-engage that demographic.
4: That's right. That's right. This is not necessarily just a call for one group to just start showing up. Maybe it's a matter of like meeting them as well where they are. But it goes to show you where the support used to come from, say 10 years ago, and where it isn't now. So it rather than necessarily blame storming, it at least gives us an idea of, you know, where we need to do the work.
3: Just slightly tangentially here, but just thinking on what you had said about sort of the top level approach, if we pay more taxes, this will be taken care of. Is that perhaps also a way of saying that when we hear governments talking about affordability measures or increasing affordability, we should take that with a bit of a grain of salt?
4: Governments can only do so much, right? Like I teach economics at the university, and there is a role for government in terms of regulatory environment and the like, but governments can't necessarily solve all of the problems we would like it to solve. It's never been able to do that. Throughout human history, the state always had a much smaller role than it sort of does today. But governments usually have an incentive to pretend they can solve all our problems so that we vote for them. You know? And so then they paint themselves in this corner where everybody expects the government will solve everything. If I just pay my taxes and show up to vote, why do I have problems? It's a false bill of sale. We shouldn't have done that to people. We do need people's active participation in not just paying your taxes, but in like helping out with the community and making your community work.
3: William, it's a great conversation, and I'm so glad you could be a part of it. Thanks for being here today.
4: Happy to help out anytime, Mike. Take care.
3: You too. Bye-bye. William Huggins is an assistant professor in finance and business economics at McMaster University. Re-engaging that sort of lost demographic and ourselves kind of taking a look in that mirror and asking what we can do to be a part of the solution. I couldn't help but think, as William was talking, about a young man I met last night at the KW Accessibility Golf Tournament dinner who spends his time, he's a Cambridge resident, and he literally cleans up the neighborhood on a daily basis. He's out there just picking up, and this is a younger man. He's not doing it in his retirement years. He's just out there cleaning up some of the litter, garbage, other dumping that's been going on in his neighborhood. There's somebody that's active and engaged. In this particular case, though, what it made me wonder is the lengths to which you have gone when times were that tough, when you were up against it financially. What steps did you take to remedy the situation? These statistics kind of were a gut punch to me. 15,000 fundraisers in this country right now, an 8% increase over last year. 15,000 fundraisers, simply people going on to GoFundMe to ask for help with their quote-unquote essential needs. And if we go back 6 years since you know when, 2020, and you know what, a 274% increase in the number of GoFundMe campaigns right here in Canada that mention either the cost of living, record high inflation, or shortages of affordable housing. 274% increase. And again, just in the first 5 months of this year, 15,000 people in Canada have gone onto the GoFundMe platform to seek help, to crowdfund for their essential needs. And we can all see the house of cards that this is built upon, right? Because it's not getting any less expensive for any of the rest of us. So if we've got 10 or 20 or 50 bucks to spare today to help a friend with their crowdfunding campaign, we might be the ones asking for the 10 or the 20 or the 50 bucks tomorrow, right? That's sort of the precarious nature of cost of living challenges that are hitting so many people. So bringing it back around, I describe this as a bit of a gut punch because I could never imagine, quite frankly, being so brave and or bold as to stick my neck out there and start a crowdfunding campaign so I could pay my rent or put food on the table. That's a pretty big, bold, very public step. I will share this with you. I'm not sure I have, but I think I have before. This goes back... Oh, I know it's less than 20 years in and around. Well, no, maybe, anyway, about 20 years doesn't matter. Bottom line is this: I am full time employed in radio, and I'm struggling. I had accrued debt early on because the money was really, really poor in radio. It was slightly less poor 20 or so years ago. I'm sorry, I don't remember the exact year, but when I found myself in this position. And I just said to myself, it's enough. Like, I'm spending way too much of my time, energy, and actual money on debt service. I'm not getting ahead. I need to make a change. And the hard part for me was wrapping my head around the idea that I was employed full time with benefits, a salary, all like every 2 weeks the checks came in. And I'm like, it's just not working. It's just not working. So I took on extra work. One of those part-time jobs that I got was delivering newspapers. Like the modern day, not the... I like to joke that my first job in media was delivering newspapers. It's true. I was 10 years old and I delivered the Kitchener-Waterloo Record, as it was called, after school when I was in grade four and beyond. At this point, I'm into my 30s, and I started delivering the Waterloo Region Record again. It comes in the morning. So under cover of darkness, I would get up about 3, 3:30. We would go over, those who were doing the deliveries, I met a truck dropping off the papers over at Stanley Park Mall. A bunch of us would go into the covered parking area there at Stanley Park Mall and assemble the papers how they needed to be assembled, whatever, put the inserts in. I don't know. Maybe I was doing it wrong, because let me tell you, this job, it did not, like, the money did not work out. But I needed extra money. It was a way I could get some. I could do it kind of quietly, even though I'm talking about it publicly today, because I didn't want people to know the situation that I was in. I'm a full-time radio employee, and under cover of darkness, I'm delivering newspapers because I needed extra money. And I did that for almost a year. And let me tell you, I hung on to the newspaper carrier's bag, you know, those pouches sling over your shoulder, and it still had the newsprint kind of stains on it. And I hung on to it for years. I kept it hanging in the basement, so every time I saw it, I would be reminded of the situation I was in and what lengths I was willing to go to get out of it. I managed to get out of it, in part with help from that, but I don't mean to be critical of the organization. I recognize the business model, and to anybody who's still doing it today, but it just, the money did not add up at all for the time I was getting up. But I would get up at early in the morning, go out and deliver 100 whatever odd newspapers, and then go to my full-time job. And then in the evenings, I found another couple of nights a week I could fill in on some work with some old buddies of mine that ran a company. That's what I did. Would you start a GoFundMe? And I know jobs were different. You could find jobs a little more easily back then, perhaps. But what lengths have you gone to in order to make ends meet? When you were up against it financially, did you deliver some newspapers? Did you pick up an Uber shift or two these days? Starting crowdfunding? Did you start a GoFundMe campaign to meet your essential needs? What lengths have you gone to in order to get out of a financial hole? We'll take your calls after this on the Mike Farwell Show. This is 570 News Radio and Rogers TV.
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3: That is William Huggins, who is an assistant professor of finance and business economics at McMaster University. He joins us to talk about what I think William and I agree on is a symptom of a much bigger problem, and that is the number of people in this country who have turned to crowdfunding in order to fund their quote-unquote essential needs. 15,000 GoFundMe campaigns have been started this year alone by Canadians looking for help making ends meet. Such is the weight, the burden of our increasing cost of living for some. It is remarkably concerning. The numbers kind of took my breath away. 15,000 GoFundMe campaigns begun this year alone, a 274% increase in such campaigns since 2020, referencing things like shortages of affordable housing, record high inflation, the cost of living, etc. Definitely a symptom of a much bigger problem. One way, of course, we could perhaps help offset some of that cost of living is to win a lot of money. I'm not necessarily condoning putting your life savings into the lottery, but a 50-50 raffle isn't the worst way in the world to go. Your odds are much better, and you're also helping out a charitable cause along the way. I'm speaking specifically of the Farwell for Hire 50-50 raffle in support of cystic fibrosis research. And if you missed it earlier today, following a number of good-natured jabs I got at an event last evening, I have decided to up the ante, so to speak. Our jackpot in the Farwell for Hire 50-50 raffle right now is just over $104,000. It's a take-home prize of more than $52,000. And I have pledged to eat increasingly hot chicken wings while still trying to host the show if the jackpot reached a certain amount. But thanks to the good-natured jabs I took last night, I've decided to sweeten that pot a little bit. I will wear the jersey of the team that shall not be named while eating those increasingly hot chicken wings if the jackpot reaches $150,000 or $75,000 take home. And if you want to go as far as we went last year to over $200,000 in that jackpot, a $100,000 plus take home, I'll cheer for the team that shall not be named for the entirety of the next NHL season. You can mention the team on the air. A lot of you were asking about it last night. If that is your wish, I will do it, but I will only do it for charity. It's our final week of the Farwell for Hire 50-50. I will get deeply invested in the team that shall not be named if you get the jackpot that high. You can buy tickets right now at cf5050.ca. An update from the 570 News Center, and then let's meet and remember the Kitchener Keysweaters on the Mike Farwell Show, 570 News Radio, and Rogers TV.
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11: broker at Remax Twin City.
12: The negotiator gets it done.
11: The negotiator.
12: Ask David, he gets it done.
3: You know what they say about real estate. It's all about location, location, location. 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
0: It's 11:30, sunny, 20 degrees at the Boardwalk in Kitchener. I'm Matt Hutchison with the 570 News Radio top story. We're learning more about the shooting in Montreal that left three people dead, including a police officer. 570 Charlene Close joins us with what we know so far.
23: 34-year-old Mohamed Lamine Benoit-Douan was gunned down when officers were responding to reports of an armed man at a hotel. A second officer was seriously hurt in the attack that also claimed the lives of a civilian and the suspect. Following the shooting, police agencies in BC were warned about the possible existence of a manifesto encouraging violence against them. They haven't yet confirmed any connection with Montreal. There's also a report the shooter shared a violent manifesto targeting women. Investigators haven't released his name or any possible motive. I'm Charlene Close.
0: 570 News, time 11:31. Time for Rogers Xfinity Internet traffic and weather together on the ones. Here's Luke Schultz.
24: Well, thanks, Matt. We'll start off with the 401. The eastbound lane's actually looking great. No problems through Cambridge, right to Milton, over to Mississauga. But once you're east of Dixie, you do get some express and collector lane delays for that trip into Toronto. Westbound lanes, the 401, meanwhile, showing minor delays heading through Milton, just around Highway 25. Some further slowdowns around Guelph Line as well. You're clear onto Cambridge over to Woodstock. Not nearly as much going on for the area highways. Looks like Highway 7 is clear over to Guelph. 85 looking great to St. Jacobs and Elmira. We have a clear drive on 78 as well out to New Hamburg. Just be aware you do still have that bridge work on Northfield Drive East. Slowing traffic just north of University right up to New Jerusalem Roads, mainly around the area of Conestoga River. They're alternating traffic through that stretch. No collisions that you need to watch out for. But if you spot any traffic problems on your drive today, you're welcome to call us hands-free at Star 401. It's time for the latest from 570 weather specialist Denise Andriecci.
5: Mainly sunny, 23 is the high. A few clouds tonight, a low near 11. Sunny and near 24 for Wednesday. That's seasonal this time of year. Showers and thunderstorms Thursday. Our daytime high today, 23.
0: Right now, outside the 570 News Radio studio in the sunshine, it's 20 degrees. Waterloo Regional Police, with the assistance from the National Child Exploitation Coordination Center, have laid charges against a Kitchener man. Local police were provided information about a suspect in the city back in December. An investigation got underway, and on June 11th, regional police raided a home in Kitchener. A 50-year-old man was arrested and charged with the making of and the possession of child sexual abuse and exploitation material. He's being held for a bail hearing. Some breaking news from the hockey world. The Edmonton Oilers have signed Mike Babcock as their new head coach. Details about the deal have not yet been released. Elsewhere in the sporting world, Panama and Croatia competing at the World Cup tonight in Toronto. Elsewhere, England takes on Ghana, Uzbekistan and Portugal square off, and Colombia faces Congo DR. And on the diamond, the Blue Jays and Astros meet again at Rogers Centre. Now, because of that soccer match at the Toronto Stadium, game time for the Blue Jays is just after 4 o'clock. News next at 12 noon. I'm Matt Hutchison, 570 News Radio.
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3: Well, I am very excited to be having this next conversation here on the show. It's something that I should have thought of myself, but I got an email that pointed me in the right direction. And then I felt as sheepish as I did because I knew of the existence of this team because my late great friend Don Cameron was their coach for a number of years. But you may recall on this show, we've been talking quite a bit recently about fastball in this community. And I was at an event last week which remembered Glenn Mazur, a tremendous supporter and manager involved in fastball in this community. We had lots of conversations about our history of men's fastball. And then I got an email from a gentleman by the name of Peter Moyer, and he says there's another KW fastball story from the 60s and 70s that many Kitchenerites will recall, the Kitchener Keysweaters, women's fastball whose home was at the great Woodside Ball Diamond. As a Kitchener boy, I would spend lots of time at Woodside as my mom was the Keysweaters catcher. Peter, thank you for the email, and look at that, Loey Moyer, Peter's mom, joins me in studio this morning. Hello, Loey.
6: Hi.
3: Thank you for being here.
6: Thank you for having me.
3: Along with Loey, we have Jan Stroh, another former Kitchener Keysweater. Hello, Jan.
7: Hi, Mike. How are you doing?
3: I'm doing great. It was nice to see you at the Glenn Mazur event last week.
7: It was nice to talk to you.
3: Yeah, it was. It was. Lots of fastball memories.
7: Oh, God.
3: Certainly.
7: I hope we got some good ones.
3: I'll bet you do. I'll bet you do. And Lynn Hyde is with us as well, another former Kitchener Keysweater. Good morning, Lynn.
8: Good morning, Mike.
3: Loey, let me start with you. Peter sends this email reminding me the women's fastball and our Kitchener Keysweaters all those decades ago. How did you start in the game?
6: Actually, I'm going to pass it on to Jenny because she's got that information. And so she'll tell you, and then I'm telling you about Luann Izzard.
3: Oh, wow. I love it. I love it. Okay, Jenny, give me the history lesson.
7: So I got the mic.
3: You got the mic.
7: Well, I played with Door Sports along with Yvonne Denemy. And in 1964, after that year, Orville Doors decided that he was retiring. So that left us without a coach and manager and sponsor. So Yvonne Denemy was very instrumental in approaching the Keysweaters to see if they would sponsor our team. And luckily, they said yes. And from then on, we were known as the Kitchener Keysweaters. In 65, we just played basically exhibition games and many tournaments, any tournament we could get into because we wanted to qualify for the Women's Fastball League. So in 1966, we qualified for the to play in the Women's Fastball League, and from then on, it was get-go. Bruce Fertney was the manager at that time, and his wife, Loey Noreen, came to play with us, which was a bonus. She was a pitcher. And Linny and Loey joined the team then. They were all from the St. Mary's Pullets that I guess they folded the St. Mary's Pullets. And that's why you three ended up coming. Yeah.
6: I moved to Kitchener.
7: Yeah.
3: We recruited you, Loey. We needed a good catcher for our key sweaters, eh?
7: Darn right.
3: So, Loey, tell me a little more about Luann Izzard.
6: Well, Luann came with her parents from Woodstock, and she and her sister played second, and Luann was the pitcher, and she was 15 years old, and at that point, I was 29 years old, and so her dad, especially maybe her mom, said, you stick with Loey and let her guide you through pitching for the key sweaters. And so at that point, she had a fastball and a slow pitch. And I think she developed other pitches as she went along. But at the beginning, that's what she had. And her strength was wherever I put my glove, she hit it. She was tremendous. And I really appreciated working with her because she listened to me.
3: Listen, we know you're always supposed to listen to your catcher, right? Otherwise, the catcher.
7: Exactly.
3: I know. Jan, didn't we hear a similar story from Vince Denemy
7: the
3: week at the Glenn Mazur event, right? He was the catcher. He said, I just had to put my glove there and the pitcher would hit it.
7: Exactly. Yeah, exactly. Exactly. Dougie Neal and Hodgkiss,
3: Sure. Lynn, how did you get involved with all of this?
4: Well, I was from Shakespeare, and I went to, I was a country girl, and we had a one-room school, and from there I got to play with the boys because there wasn't enough boys to play, so my sisters and I played in the team, and then I went to Sebringville and caught on with the junior team there, and then I ran into a health problem. I had to have spinal fusion, so I was on the DL for a couple of years. And then I healed well, and I went to St. Mary's, and fortunately I caught on there as a junior team and then played with the Pullets for a couple of years until they folded. And then when they folded, Bruce asked me to come down to Kitchener, and that's when the key sweaters born. So I guess I was fortunate, first of all, to even play sports after the surgery I had. I guess the baseball gods were looking after me.
3: Loey, why was Luann Izzard so important to you?
6: Because she was young, because I knew her dad put a lot of emphasis on me as her catcher, and Luann and I just gelled. We really did. And I want to say that when we went out west and won the Canadian championship, Luann was picked the player of the tournament, and the medal she got, she gave to me. And it still is emotional for me because I just really appreciated that she thought that much of me as her catcher, and we worked as a unit. We really did. And she was a great girl.
3: Jan, I mentioned at the outset all the talk we've been doing on the show about fastball, and it was all focused on the men's teams. You were at that same event the other week again in memory of Glenn Mazur, and it was all about men's fastball. This is somewhat unique. There weren't as many, obviously, teams, especially we're talking back in the 60s and 70s here. Mm-hmm. What was the level of competition like for women's fastball?
7: Oh, it was very fierce. There was a lot of good ball players, especially in the Toronto area. We even went as far as Fort Erie, Tonawanda, in this across the bridge in the States. And there was another Buffalo team that were in the league. Milverton had a very strong young team. So it was very, very competitive. Anybody could win at any given time, and we were just lucky that we did.
3: Well, we did. That's right, because Loey just mentioned that championship out in British Columbia, were you?
7: No, we were in Calgary.
3: Calgary, okay.
7: Yeah. We won the Canadians in 71 and the Ontario and Canadians in 75. So it was great. Just great to be on such a championship team. And I think Don Cameron, like I mentioned before, was coaching in 75. And he was very lucky. And I bet you he thought he was over the moon with the talent that he got to coach in the 75 Canadians. We had a very strong defensive team. Also, we were very strong offensively. We had a good bunch of veterans that mixed very well with the rookies that we brought up. There was four Civitans that were brought up in 75. Susie Shear,
4: Shirley Kirk,
7: Kathy Helm, Sharon Nauman. And then we were very fortunate to get a pitcher to complement Luann from the Toronto area, who had played several years with the Rebestos Briquettes, Diane Warner. And then being, we qualified for the Canadians by winning the Ontarios, we were allowed to pick up two extra players. So we picked up another pitcher, Doris Coltis from Milverton, and Marilyn McComb, also from the Milverton team. She was an infielder. She was a great hitter. So everybody that year in 75, I called that the dream team, because everybody contributed to the big win.
8: I love the memories of those names as they come back to you like that. I hope my buddy Don Cameron was good to you as a coach.
7: Sure.
8: Okay.
7: Yep.
8: Good.
7: Absolutely.
8: Of course
7: absolutely.
8: He was. Of course he was. Yeah. Lynn, where did you find the time as young women back in the 60s and 70s with so many other demands? Where did you find the time to develop into high-level fastball players?
4: It was a passion. I mean, if you want to do something bad enough, you always find time. And it just came natural because of the fact that I think the level that we were fortunate enough to play in, it was exciting to go into the ballpark. And then especially after we won the 71, we were chosen to represent Canada in Italy at an intercontinental tournament. And from that tournament, they were deciding whether softball, fastball, however you want to call it, was going to be in the Olympics. So that tournament decided where the caliber of fastball was. And the Summer Olympics were in Montreal, but it didn't go through them. But the next year, 77, it was classified, per se, as an Olympic event. But it never did get in the Olympics, I don't think, until 96. But at that tournament, just representing Canada, we were a little bit disappointed the fact that to start off with we played in a soccer field, yeah, which wasn't great, and our Norma Woodbitt was one of our best ball players. She broke her ankle sliding into a base at an exhibition game before it even started. But we did manage to play well. There was teams that didn't show up, which was unfortunate. So the competition that was there was okay, but it wasn't. There should have been more teams there. And we ended up winning the silver medal, and we were playing, the Rebestos team that was the world champions at the time. And it was their pitching, I think, that was so, they were so big and strong. And on a regular basis, our team was not, we didn't have that type of pitching, again, on a regular basis. So, you know, we had to play good defensive ball. So coming in with a silver medal from there, I think we represented our country well, province well, Kitchener, yeah, Canada, and it was very, very nice to be able to have Canada on the back of your shirts and say, geez, you know what, we're doing something right here. So that part was pretty exciting.
8: I'm sure that it was. Loie, what are some of your fondest memories of playing with the Keysweaters?
6: I loved every moment that I was on the field. I had three children, and my husband was good enough that he looked after the kids. I drove out the lane about 5:30 to go to Woodside Park, then head off to North Tonawanda, Buffalo Fort Erie. Wouldn't get home till 2 in the morning. but it was part of me. I loved the game. My dad had been a coach in St. Mary's, and so I inherited a love for the game. And I can't say there is any moment that outshone any other, because I loved every moment I was there.
8: We're going to have to make sure, much like we did with the men's fastball group when they were here, we're going to have to do another one of these at some point, if you lovely ladies would be up to it, because this is great. I just love hearing the stories and reflecting on the Kitchener Keys Wetters history. Can we do it again sometime?
6: Yes.
7: Can I just mention something? Louis Moyer is being inducted into the St. Mary's Baseball Hall of Fame this year, and I think it's a great honor. Well-deserved. Well-deserved.
8: And now we have a reason, Jan, to bring you all back after that induction happens, okay?
6: That's in November,
8: Louis,
6: I believe.
8: Thank you. Yeah. In November.
6: I believe. Louis,
8: I got
6: right?
8: it, Lynn.
6: Okay. Thank you.
8: When is it, Louis?
6: November the 7th.
8: November. I'm making a note right now. Wonderful. Kitchener Keys Wetters, you did us, our city, proud, and you continue to do so. Thank you for being here.
6: Thank you very much for having us.
8: Louis Moyer going into the St. Mary's Hall of Fame for her fastball career. Jan Stroh, Lynn Hyde with us on the Mike Farwell Show, 570 News Radio and Rogers TV.
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8: And we focus this morning on the Waterloo Region Community Foundation. Its president and CEO, Eric Avner, joins me. Good morning, Eric.
34: Good morning, Mike. How are you?
8: I'm doing well, thank you. How are you?
34: I'm doing great.
8: Glad to hear that. Now, you and I have had the chance on a segment just like this to talk in the past about the Vital Signs report on social infrastructure, but now you have introduced Vital Ideas. And this first report is about places. Can you tell me more about Vital Ideas and also why places?
34: Sure. And yeah, thanks again for having me back. I mean, when we published that Vital Signs report on social infrastructure last fall, something pretty interesting happened. We kept talking about it out in the community and giving presentations, and we did a podcast about it. People kept asking us to go deeper on certain themes, and they had ideas or questions. We just couldn't handle it all in one report. So Vital Ideas is a response to that. So it's a series of focus reports that allows us to look more at specific themes in more depth with new lenses, voices, experiences, and perspectives. And these aren't, again, these aren't to create more solutions or to prescribe solutions, but rather we want to ask better questions and share knowledge. But back to the question, like, why places? Why places first? And I think that's really because that's where the community kept pointing us. We kept hearing over and over again about the need to create more connection in the region, but that went to the spaces and those places where connection actually happens or fails to happen. And as we grow and diversify as a community, those physical and social environments, they matter a lot. They shape how we encounter one another, how we build relationships, how we feel a sense of belonging. We just want to dig more into that.
8: So you worked with Dr. Troy Glover from the University of Waterloo in the creation of this report. What stands out for you, Eric, from the information that's now being shared?
34: You know, there was a lot in that report. And it's not that long of a report, but it has a lot in there. I guess the first part that struck me was that connection requires more than proximity. You can put a bunch of people in the same space, but you don't automatically create connection that way. I mean, we could be at the same coffee shop, the music festival, or the same, Rangers championship celebration, and never really encounter each other. Being there together creates possibility, but not really belonging. So what Troy helped me understand, and the report tries to make it clear, was that a space becomes a place when people return to it, when they interact with it, when they make it meaningful. So you think of like something like Kitchener Market on a Saturday morning, where you have students there, and you have newcomers to Canada, and you have families who've lived there for decades, and they're all layered into something that works like a civic living room. It doesn't happen by accident. So what Troy tells us was that for spaces to become places like that, they really need to combine uses that draw a wider mix of people, and they need to be generally accessible for everyone, regardless of income or ability or postal code or culture, and they need to be designed for repetition. Because that's when communication that's when connection can actually happen, when it accumulates over time. That last part is probably the most critical. When people keep coming back day after day, week after week, the strangers become more familiar. They become part of that social landscape, and that's when you start feeling like you belong.
8: So if I wanted to get involved and take action to improve social infrastructure here in Waterloo Region, what are some things that I could do?
34: Well, the report is pretty interesting because it has a bunch of practical stuff in there, ideas. And what I love about it is they're not all big or expensive. And some of the most powerful things are actually generally small. You could start by just returning regularly to the same local place, whether that's a cafe or a market or a park. That familiarity builds to repeated presence. And even just a nod or a brief conversation with somebody, that starts this moving ahead. The other thing you could do, you could bring something shareable into a public space, an extra chair, a board game, some sidewalk chalk. Those small gestures of a funny way of inviting more interaction. And if you want to go a bit further, people can start like creating a simple neighborhood tradition, a driveway potluck, a courtyard coffee hour, maybe a recurring shared meal in a backyard. It just that repetition is what we're after, and that's what really transforms these spaces into places. There's plenty of ideas, both in that Vital Signs, the Vital Ideas report that we just came out with, and that the Vital Signs from last fall. Both of those are available on our website, which is wrcf.ca/vital-signs. It's all there. And I think ultimately the report just makes the case that the future of the region's social fabric, it depends less on really what we build and more on how we bring people together within it. I mean, that's something we can all take part in.
8: I love the conversation that you've started and the work that the Community Foundation continues to do. Eric, thanks so much for being with us on the show today.
34: My pleasure, Mike.
8: Eric Avner, President and CEO at the Waterloo Region Community Foundation. Check out the Vital Ideas report for yourself at wrcf.ca.
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12: The negotiator.
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7: It's 12 o'clock, sunny and 20 degrees at the Boardwalk in Kitchener. I'm Matt Hutchison with the 570 News Radio top story. An investigation is underway at a multicultural neighborhood in Montreal, struck by a shooting that killed a police officer, a civilian, and the suspect. Police have not identified the suspect or given a motive for the shooting, but say a long gun was seized. As 570's Charlene Close reports, police across the country are now being extra vigilant.
8: 34-year-old Mohamed Lamine Benoit is the third Canadian police officer to be killed on the job in less than 2 weeks. A second officer is recovering in hospital. Quebec's premier says the impact is wide-reaching.
9: My thoughts are also with those who were injured, the members of our police services, and all those who have been affected directly or indirectly by this tragedy.
8: There's a report the suspect was part of the misogynistic incel subculture. The RCMP's intelligence unit in BC has also issued an alert about a manifesto calling for violence against police. I'm Charlene Close.
7: 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Here's Devin Robertson.
10: Thanks, Matt. Starting on the 401 westbound, you're going to encounter delays right by the Kelso Conservation Area through past Guelph Line. Roadwork looks to be the cause of that, a little bit of a crawl through there, but after that, you're in the clear through the region and on towards Woodstock. Eastbound lanes of the 401 looking much better from Woodstock through the region, nothing slowing you down, and that carries through past the sixes and on towards Milton and Mississauga. For your area highways, 85, 7, and 8 looking good into and out of the region. A note, if you're driving eastbound on Highway 8, however, we are seeing road work again causing slowdowns on the off-ramps onto King Street. Not backing up the highway specifically, but if you are getting off there, just be prepared to pack your patience. And for your in-town drive, no reports of any collisions or incidents on the go. But as always, if you spot traffic problems, you can call us hands-free at Star 401. Now the latest from 570 Weather Specialist Denise Andriacci.
11: Mainly sunny, 23 is the high. A few clouds tonight, a low near 11. Sunny and near 24 for Wednesday. That's seasonal this time of year. Showers and thunderstorms Thursday. Our daytime high today, 23.
7: Right now outside the 570 News Radio studio, sunny and 21 degrees. A tip from the National Child Exploitation Coordination Center has led to the arrest of a Kitchener man. Regional police opened an investigation in December of last year after receiving information about a suspect in Kitchener. Now, police executed a search warrant on June 11th at a home in the city. A 50-year-old man was arrested and charged with the possession of and the making of child sexual abuse and exploitation material. The man is being held pending a bail hearing. The Edmonton Oilers making waves today, signing former Maple Leafs bench boss Mike Babcock as their new head coach. The team also announcing DJ Smith as an assistant coach. No details about Babcock's contract have been shared yet. World Cup soccer action in Toronto this evening. Panama and Croatia meet at Toronto Stadium. Now, because of the match, the Blue Jays game at Rogers Centre will have to start at 4 this afternoon.

0: soccer kickoff just after 7. Elsewhere at the World Cup today, Portugal takes on Uzbekistan, England and Ghana, and Colombia tangles with Congo. News next at 12:30.
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0: Well, I love what happens when we talk about fastball on this show. We spent a few shows over a number of weeks devoting segments to the rich history of men's fastball in this community, and we were just treated to the opportunity to hear from Loey Moyer, Jan Stroh, and Lynn Hyde, former members of the Kitchener-Keyesweaters Women's Fastball Club, which also became national champions, silver medalists in other tournaments, really did our city proud, and represent the rich history of women's fastball in the community. The emails just come flooding in. My husband, Kevin, is a former manager of the fastball ladies team. My sister played for the Tillsonburg Norwich Jets back in the day. I played with Jan Stroh's husband back in the day, etc. On go the emails that came in to Mike at 570news.com following the segment. And in case you missed it, indeed, our very own Loey Moyer will be inducted into the Town of St. Mary's Sports Wall of Fame coming up in November. We will bring those ladies back and share more Kitchener-Keyesweaters memories on the show in the weeks and months ahead, because we love our hockey in this town, and I understand why. I've often talked about the rich history of boxing in this community, and that was led by Artie Beam real long-standing legendary coaches in this community, and the likes of Lennox Lewis and the Vanderpools and Mandy Bujold have come out of that school of boxing in this community, which still continues to thrive, our Waterloo Region Boxing Academy. And then, of course, we've got what happened on the diamond as well. Lots of great sporting history in this community. And what a treat to chat with Lynn and Jan and Loey on the show today. I am not surprised at all, if I'm being honest with you, which is the only way I know how to be. But our Farwell for Hire 50-50 jackpot has really taken off today. It is up more than $1,000 already since we started the show. And when we started the show, I shared with you about my opportunity last night to be at the golf tournament with KW Access Ability, the local organization that accesses our abilities. And I took some good-natured ribbing last night from not only the executive director of KW Access Ability, Edward Ferruzel, but others at the tournament dinner who were saying, listen, Farwell, last year you said that you would do anything for your charity, and that included wearing a jersey. I think I had a jersey, a hat, and a scarf on of the team that shall not be named. And they're like, what's the problem this year? You don't care as much about your charity? So I said, listen, here's the deal. Today marks 1 week, okay? It's 1 week until our Farwell for Hire fundraiser and our 50-50 wrap up. Next Tuesday, noon, we're making the draw of the winning number in the Farwell for Hire 50-50 raffle. We'll continue fundraising right through the rest of the day, but the 50-50 raffle wraps up about exactly 168 hours, 1 week from now. And so I decided to up the ante based on the good-natured ribbing I took last night about the team that shall not be named. And if that's what it's going to take, then that's what I will do. So I have already pledged to do live on the show with my friends from Ginger Goat Hot Sauce and Morty's Pub, eating increasingly hot chicken wings while still trying to host the show. It's like that Hot Ones YouTube show where the guest is being interviewed while eating the hot chicken wings. Well, I'm going to try to keep hosting the show while I eat these increasingly hot chicken wings being fed to me by Chris at Ginger Goat. And based on last night, I said, I'll up the ante, but you have to increase then what you're doing here. I will do the Hot Ones challenge while wearing a jersey of the team that shall not be named. But you have to get the jackpot in the 50-50 raffle to $150,000 or a take home of $75,000. And then you can have both. You can have your chicken wings, I'll eat them, and wear the jersey too. And if you can get the jackpot as high, again, we've got 1 week left, so we'll just shoot for the moon here. If we get as high as we got last year, and you know these things always pick up steam in the final days. Last year, we awarded more than $121,000. So the jackpot was more than $240,000. If we get the jackpot up to $200,000, take home prize of $100,000, I will go beyond just eating the wings and wearing the jersey, which I will do along the way. But if it gets to $200,000, the team that shall not be named will be named on the show. You'll have free reign throughout the entire of the next NHL season, and I'm going to join you in cheering for that team. That's how much this charitable cause means to me. And I got a lot of shots taken at me last night. So if you'd like to put your raffle money where your mouth is, you fans of the team that shall not be named, the opportunity exists for you. And by the way, we're giving away $2,500 cash from TLC Pet Food on Friday as an early bird prize. You could win that if you get your tickets before Friday, and you could earn the opportunity to see me wear the jersey and even join you on the bandwagon of that team through the entire next year. I will set aside my Leafs and join you with the team that shall not be named. We'll talk about them on the air. It's going to be a great time, isn't it? But the jackpot has to go up to $200,000 first, or a $100,000 take home. From the moment I mentioned this morning, the jackpot has been moving. I just hit refresh. There it went again. So I get it. I get what you want. I'm willing to put my Leafs love on the line for my charity, okay? You can get tickets at cf5050.ca, cf5050.ca. Jackpot gets to $150,000, take home of $75,000. I wear the jersey while eating the chicken wings. Jackpot gets to $200,000, take home $100,000. I cheer for the team with you next season. It's up to you. 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You could win that too. Oh, you get all the winning, and I'm going to cheer for your team. Look at the smile on my face right now. Can you hear the smile on my face? I'm so excited to maybe cheer for your team next year. It's up to you. But that's what I'm putting out there. We all know where the team that shall not be named plays. And all kidding aside, I really want to see this raffle go, and I want to raise lots of money for cystic fibrosis research. I really do. So cf5050.ca. But we know the story out of Montreal right now is just awful, and the existence of this manifesto. And you don't have to look back very far to the first time that we talked about this, right? An OPP officer who used to be a bylaw officer in Kitchener, run down by the driver of a vehicle up in Northern Ontario. Just days after that, a police officer in Toronto shot dead. They're not dead, but a couple of RCMP officers were shot and injured in Melville, Saskatchewan the other day. The man charged in that case is charged with attempted murder. Two RCMP officers shot non-fatally, and now we have the officer in Montreal shot fatally. It's a little bit too much of a coincidence from where I'm sitting. I don't know what might be going on with our attitudes towards police right now, but this is something that is sounding some alarm bells, at least in the back of my mind. Three occasions where officers are now dead in the line of duty in just, what, the past week, 10 days or so. Two other RCMP officers shot, albeit non-fatally. What do you make of the state of policing, the danger that exists in the profession? Why might we be in a situation like this? Or am I making too much out of it? I don't know, but it's certainly bothering me. If you'd like to talk about it, the Talk Back Hour is open for those kinds of conversations. What do you make of what's going on with our attitudes towards police and policing? What might be contributing to this rash of police shootings, the existence of this manifesto, or anything else you want to bring to the table during the Talk Back Hour, which is now underway here on the Mike Farwell Show, 570 News Radio and Rogers TV.
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0: The talkback hour happens every day from noon until 1, allowing you the opportunity to weigh in on the issues of the day, or tell us what you think should be the issue of the day. Let's get to the phones. Randy is with us. Farwell's Force, member number 311. Good afternoon, Randy.
9: Hey there, Mike. Good job with Farwell Hire this year. One of the things I was thinking you could do to sweeten that pot just a little bit more is the Toronto Maple Leafs will be the team that shall not be named all next year.
0: Oh, my. Randy, what? Listen, settled. Okay, fine. But you, that for what? $210,000 in the jackpot.
9: Let's do it.
0: Okay, fine. Well, you're not. Why do you, Randy? You're a member of Farwell's Force in good standing. Why you want to be this way to me?
9: I don't want to be this way. I want to see you make as much money on your event as you can.
0: Oh yeah, I see what you did there. Okay, fine. $210,000 in the jackpot, $105,000 take home, and next hockey season, not only will I be cheering for the team that shall not be named, but the Toronto Maple Leafs will become the team that shall not be named.
9: The team that shall not be named. Sounds like a plan.
0: You are a dastardly individual, sir.
9: Have a good day, Mike.
0: Thanks, Randy. You too. Good to hear from you today. Listen, it struck a chord last night. I could tell by talking to you at the KW Accessibility golf event that this, you thought I was wimping out this year. I will put everything on the line for this charity. That's how much it means to me. So, again, it's up to you. Next season, the team that shall not be named will be the Toronto Maple Leafs. I can still say it now because the jackpot is under $105,000. If the jackpot doubles before we award the prize next week to $210,000 or more, take-home prize of $105,000 or more, then the Toronto Maple Leafs will become the team that shall not be named, and I will cheer for the team that shall not be named next season right along with you. It seems that fans of that team feel as though this is the direction we need to go. I guess we'll find out how many fans of that team there are, or if you think I'm full of it, or will actually follow through. Tickets anytime at cf5050.ca, cf5050.ca. George, double O, George, good afternoon. You're on Talkback.
10: Good afternoon, Mike. How are you doing there?
0: I'm great, thank you. How are you?
10: Good. Mike, you must have really loved your sisters for doing this.
0: George, I don't think I could put into words how much I loved those girls. You betcha.
10: I can imagine. You know what would be really cool? If you could get Arbor Jack Eye, if it gets over 200,000, get him on your show, talk to them. That would be a real treat to listen to hear from Arbor Jack Eye.
0: George, it's a great idea. And, of course, Arbor being a former kitchen arranger, I might be able to make that work. So I won't promise that because I don't have the direct line, but certainly something I could work on. You know, speaking of Arbor, the former Ranger who plays now for the team that shall not be named, and they will remain the team that shall not be named until the jackpot gets, well, to $200,000. And it went up, by the way, another $200 just in the time that Randy and I were talking. Watch, if I hit refresh again, watch it go up. Yep, there it went, just up another $25. I see what's happening here. That's fine. I'm watching it before my eyes. Jackpot now, $105,130. Take-home prize, $52,565. If the jackpot gets to $150,000, take-home $75,000. The Hot Ones challenge that I already promised gets a little sweeter, for you anyway, because I will wear a jersey of the team that shall not be named. And I'm telling you this right now, I'm wearing my beloved's jersey, and I'm going to wipe my dirty face with the sleeve. That's what I'm going to do, because I still really don't like that team. I was asked last night where this comes from. I am 55 years old, okay? When I was younger, this rivalry, like in today's 32-team NHL, you might not understand it fully. When I was a kid, this rivalry was everything. And I mean everything. On Saturdays, when the Leafs were playing the team that shall not be named, I was anxious all day for the big game that night. And more often than not, my team lost. So it made me dislike your team even more. And I had friends in high school who were big fans of that team, and they just, 24 Stanley Cups, all the time. Oh my gosh. One of those, in air quotes, friends, I hardly see anymore. He lives in Ottawa with his family. He's been gone for decades, and he still sends me an email every season when the Leafs are eliminated from the playoffs to rub it in. And he's a fan of the team that shall not be named. This is how deep it goes for me. I mean it when I say, and I told Jerry this last night. He was the guy wondering where this all comes from. Look, the team that shall not be named, I can admit that they had a nice playoff run and they play a pretty good brand of hockey. I will admit that. But never will I ever, well, I can't say that now. I was about to say never will I ever cheer for them. The jackpot has to get up to $200,000 first. And then I will allow you to say the team that shall not be named on the show. And I will join you in cheering for them next season. And according to Randy, if we increase that even more to $210,000 in the jackpot and to $105,000 on the take-home prize, you're getting $105,000 and the Leafs will become the team that shall not be named. Uh-huh. I hit refresh again. It's up another $150. What are you honestly doing to me? This jackpot's up almost $2,000 today. It's up about just about a thousand in this half hour so far. Ridiculous. You're all a bunch of ridiculous people. What do you want, Kyle?
11: Hey, what would it take? Okay, first of all, you know, you might want to bite your tongue, because if you watch the team that shall not be named next season, you might become a lifelong fan, you know?
0: Never. So never. Russell sent me an email, said I should cheer for them because then they'll lose too. Ha! Take that.
11: Oh, here we go.
0: Take that.
11: What would it take for you just to never say the Toronto Maple Leafs ever again on your show?
0: Never?
11: Yeah, never. I want to see how high we get this jackpot.
0: Oh, come on. Never.
11: No, seriously.
0: Kyle,
11: I will sell my house and donate the money and live on a tent down by the river. like Chris Farley there, you know?
0: Yeah, sure. So, I couldn't get you to do it. I'm a man of my word. You know I'm going to do this. Like, if it gets to 210,000 and we're halfway there, we're going to make the Leafs the team that shall not be named for an entire season of hockey. That's a lot. You're asking me to never say the Leafs name on the show again?
11: While you're eating a raisin butter tart.
0: Oh, yeah. My gosh. You're...
11: Think about it, Mike. Just think about it. You never know, right? Because I'm going right now home. I'm going right now after work today, and my 5.5 and I, we're going to match each other to see where we're going to donate to get this going. So I would love. As a fan of the team that shall not be named, it would nothing make me more happy than never hearing the Toronto Maple Leafs ever again on this radio station.
0: I can believe that. That's fair. That's a fair comment from you. I get it.
11: All right. Sounds good. Mike, you enjoy. I can't keep refreshing that, buddy. I can't wait to hear how high it goes.
0: All right.
11: Thanks a lot, Mike.
0: Yeah. Thanks, Kyle. Good to hear from you. That's a big one. I hit refresh. It's up another $110. Like, this is madness. It is absolute madness. I completely understand what's going on here. Never saying the Toronto Maple Leafs on the show again, like ever. I might have to stand on a cure for that one to happen. But listen, I am a man of my word, and my word is the jackpot reaches $150,000, $75,000 take home. I add wearing the jersey of the team that shall not be named to my Hot Ones challenge. Jackpot gets to $200,000, $100,000 take home. The team that shall not be named gets named all through next season, and I join you in cheering for them. And the jackpot gets to 210, take home of 105. The Leafs become the team that shall not be named for the entirety of next season. That's pretty good. I'm putting myself out there on that one. Plus, I'm offering you a $2,500. TLC Pet Food in New Hamburg is offering you $2,500 cash Friday at noon if you get your tickets before then. 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
24: It's 12:30, lots of sunshine, 21 degrees at the boardwalk in Kitchener. I'm Matt Hutchison with the 570 News Radio top story. Montreal Mayor Soraya Martinez-Ferrada says the community is in pain following a shooting that killed a police officer, a civilian, and the suspect. She visited the Côte de Neige district where residents had to shelter in place yesterday because of a shooter at a local hotel.
25: Some people didn't show up at work this morning because they are scared. And we need to be there for all Montrealers to know and remember that this, even though we had a tragic event yesterday, Montreal, they can feel safe in the city, and that's our main objective, is making sure that people will feel safe and are safe.
24: Meanwhile, a police spokesperson in British Columbia says forces across that province were warned about the shooting of the possibility of an anti-police manifesto. 570 News Time, 12:31. Time for Rogers Xfinity Internet traffic and weather together on the ones. Here's Devin Robertson.
26: Thank you, Matt. We're starting on the westbound 401. Still seeing delays on the westbound 401. That starts at the Kelso Conservation Area and lasts past Guelph Line through to the Mountsburg Conservation Area. So pack your patience through that stretch. Road work looks to be the cause of it. Once you're past that, you're clear through the region and on towards Woodstock. For your eastbound 401 drive, that's looking a lot better. No delays from Woodstock through the region, and that carries on. No slowdowns past the sixes or on towards Milton and Mississauga. For your area highways, 7, 7, 8, and 85, all looking good into and out of the region. Still seeing some delays on the off-ramps of Highway 8 eastbound onto King Street. Roadworks causing those delays, so if you are planning on getting off there, again, going to have to pack your patience. But your in-town drive, not seeing any delays or collisions for the time being. If you do spot traffic problems, you can give us a call hands-free at Star 401. Now the latest from 570 Weather Specialist, Denise Andriacci.
27: Mainly sunny, 23 is the high. A few clouds tonight, a low near 11. Sunny and near 24 for Wednesday. That's seasonal this time of year. Showers and thunderstorms Thursday. Our daytime high today, 23.
24: Right now, outside the 570 News Radio studio, sunny and 21 degrees. A Kitchener man is in custody facing charges of possessing and making child sexual abuse and exploitation material. Regional police opened an investigation after they were provided information about a suspect in Kitchener from the National Child Exploitation Coordination Center. A search warrant was executed at a Kitchener residence on June 11th. A 50-year-old man was arrested and is being held ahead of a bail hearing. Not everyone is on board with the idea of adding another stop to a planned high-speed rail line between Toronto and Quebec City. David Augustine with the Canadian Press has more.
28: Transport Minister Stephen McKinnon has directed Alto to consider an additional stop in Kingston, Ontario. He says that reflects what the government heard in public consultations with residents. McGill University professor Ahmed El-Janidi claims the government's push to tack on a stop in a Liberal riding shows politics plays an outsized role in the project, despite being run at arm's length by a Crown corporation. He co-authored a study of the line in March and says each stop adds an extra 15 to 30 minutes to the length of a trip. McKinnon concedes it would result in longer travel times, but argues it would not be enough to discourage ridership and would draw more ridership in Kingston. David Augustine, the Canadian Press.
24: World Cup action returns to Toronto tonight. Croatia taking on Panama. Lots of other action today as well. Portugal tangles with Uzbekistan. England faces Ghana, and Colombia squares off with Congo. Now, because of the soccer match, the Blue Jays have an earlier start today. They take on the Astros at 4, and the Edmonton Oilers have hired Mike Babcock as their new head coach. News next at 1 o'clock. I'm Matt Hutchison.
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0: Can I just say something in all seriosity here for a moment? And I totally make up the word seriosity. I made it, I can't remember how long ago I made that one up, but I use it once in a while. In all seriosity, in all seriousness, and I mean this in the nicest possible way to anyone in Kingston opposing the additional stop being proposed for high-speed rail in Canada. There is no point in opposing something that will never happen. Save your energy. Go take a walk. Like, honestly, that would be like me sitting here today saying I'm opposed to a new Highway 7 between Kitchener and Guelph, or I'm opposed to all-day two-way GO train service, because neither of those things is going to happen ever. So why waste your time being opposed to it? All high-speed rail is in this country is an excuse to spend billions of dollars on feasibility studies that are just that, feasibility studies. They hire people, whatever, forget it. Just Kingston, I love you. The Limestone City, baby. Save your breath. Also, hiring Mike Babcock has got to be the dumbest thing any NHL team could do. Like, the dumbest thing. That's ridiculous. And on the most serious note, as Matt again mentioned in that update from the 570 News Center, there are alarm bells going off in the back of my mind about the women and men in uniform policing this country and the targets that seem to be on them right now. I'm not trying to make anybody nervous. I'm sure people who are in the profession are already keenly aware of the three police officer deaths in a very short period of time and the manifesto uncovered in the Montreal case, the most recent police shooting. But this is deeply concerning stuff. And our jackpot in the Farwell for Hire 50-50 is now over $106,000. It's up about $2,000 since we started the talkback hour together. Apparently, you want to see me suffer, not by eating hot chicken wings, but by wearing gear of the team that shall not be named or cheering for the team that shall not be named. Back to the phones on talkback for Grant. Good afternoon, Grant.
4: Wow. Holy crow, you today.
0: I know, me today. Why does everybody hate me today, Grant? Why?
4: You might as well not say talk back hour today, because you were on it for a whole half hour and one caller, Mr. Kyle.
0: No, then Randy.
4: All righty.
0: Well, now it's your turn, Grant.
4: So do I get a whole half hour?
0: Depends. How much do you have to say?
4: I'm just testing okay. You, my friend. And I haven't asked you this for a while. Have you found a counselor yet for your overall mental health? And have you done any meditation? Why not do meditation during commercial time? Do a one-minute meditation. And what else was I going to say? Oh, yeah, how's your shoulder doing? Is it back to par? And, yeah, you should really think about your mental health, and do some meditation, because many years ago you lost a loved one, and it's good to be good to your body. And we like Mike, even though he goes on and on today for a whole half hour. Yeah, I found it hilarious. Anyways, that's it, Mr. Mike.
0: All right, Mr. Grant, thank you. A minute and 47 seconds. Grant asked if he could have the whole half hour. I said it depends on how much he has to say. He had a minute and 47 seconds of things to say. I would just like to respond by saying thank you sincerely for your concern for my overall well-being. That is incredibly kind of you. I am pleased to report that after, I don't remember how many, five, six, whatever number of physiotherapy sessions, my shoulder is tickety-boo. It feels great. It did not feel great for me to go to physiotherapy. Not because they put my shoulder in any sort of discomfort. I'm just not good at that. I'm a very bad patient. This is me acknowledging my shortcomings in this regard. I do not like lying around, having somebody work on me and knead the things that need kneading and twist the things that need twisting. It's just, it's not my cup of tea. I'm not a sitter or a liar. I mean, a lay downer. I'm not a liar either. I will always be honest with you. I just, it's not my thing. I'm not good at it, but I appreciate so much. And I learned a ton. These young people at SOS Physiotherapy that worked on me were incredible. They were incredible. I'm like, I feel good about the future. So many of them doing work terms from the University of Waterloo. I'm like, yes, go black, go gold. Let's go, baby. It was great. It was great. As far as my mental well-being, I will tell you this. First of all, no, the direct answer to the question, have I found a counselor? Have I looked for one? No. Am I opposed to counseling? Also, no. My biggest problem is tied into what else Grant was talking about. Take time for yourself. Meditate. Move your body. I know, Grant, because we have these conversations on the show all the time. I know what I'm supposed to be doing, and I don't do it because I have a sickness that is, you know what I do? I do stuff. I am in constant motion. I work all the time. I know that I need to not do that, but I don't not do that, if you'll forgive the double negative. So that is currently one of my biggest challenges, is finding the switch. It must be somewhere buried in beneath my fat belly that says to me it's okay to stop, but I haven't found that switch, and I don't know why. This is a problem that I could probably talk to a counselor about. Anyway, I don't need to air the rest of my problems to you. I did lose a loved one a couple of years ago. My son, as you probably know, died by suicide. His birthday would have been yesterday. Father's Day was Sunday. How are my past 48 hours or so going? Not ideal. Not ideal, but we're going to keep working on that. And we're going to keep coming, getting up every day and facing the day and engaging in conversations with you. Because that's what we do on this show, especially during the talk back hour. And Mark is next. Good afternoon, Mark.
5: Hi, Mike.
0: Hey, Mark.
5: Mike, what if the Leafs go deep into the playoffs and happen to win the Stanley Cup? Then what?
0: You know, it's funny you should say that, Mark, because during the 12:30 news update with Matt Hutchison, after I had just gotten off the phone with Kyle and he's asking me how much further I will go, I thought about that very thing. I thought, wouldn't it be just my luck that the Farwell for Hire 50-50 jackpot gets up over $200,000 and then I have to honor my commitment and cheer for the team that shall not be named next year? And then my team actually wins
5: Mike,
0: the Stanley
5: I'll
0: Cup.
5: I'll say it while I can.
0: Okay.
5: Go Leafs, go.
0: Thanks, Mark. Good to hear from you today. That's if the jackpot gets to $210,000. And then we will make the Leafs the team that shall not be named next year. The jackpot, every time I hit refresh on my computer, it goes up again. CF5050.ca. is the place to get your tickets. The jackpot is worth more than $106,000 now. It's up more than $3,000 since we started the day. Take-home prize, $53,000. It's a pretty good take-home prize. And there's an early bird prize of $2,500 cash awarded to you from TLC Pet Food on Friday if you have your tickets before Friday at noon. Paul is next on TalkBack. Good afternoon, Paul. Oh, Paul, turn down your radio, Paul. Paul
6: is next.
0: Oh, you know, one of my least favorite things is because it's 2026. I grew up listening to talk radio. Every time you call a radio station, we used to hear, you got to turn your radio down in the background. I thought we were done with that. Let's see if Paul's turned it down.
8: Hey, Mikey, how are you doing today?
0: Oh, Paul, you turned down your radio. What are you doing, you muckety-muck?
8: Anyhow, congratulations on your shoulder. I think that's great.
0: Thank you.
8: Anyhow,
6: what do we do about jack wagons that in the city of Waterloo drive around with their, they're supposed to be our best friend, but their dog in the back of a pickup truck?
0: That's an interesting question. I mean, I think sometimes, don't the dogs like having the wind in their face?
6: Yeah, but I mean, he was in the actual box of the window.
0: No, I get it. I don't think, I'm with you, Paul. I don't think that's a cool way to do it at all.
6: No, that was right in the heart of the city last Thursday, and it's bugged me ever since because, you know, animals are precious, and I hope this guy's listening to maybe clue in what he did.
0: Paul, great point. I appreciate that. Thank you.
6: Okay, have a great one.
0: You too. Good to hear from you today. Those are the little reminders that I like to hear from time to time. In fact, I got a similar reminder from regional police. They put out a fun little video on their social media last week, I think it was, and it was trying to remind us what is a 911 call and what is not a 911 call. And I learned that if you see a pet in a hot car, it is a 911 call. I was leaving work, I don't know, a month or so recently enough, and I saw a dog in a car on a hot sunny day, and the car was all closed up. It was only parked a few cars from mine, and I honestly froze. Well, first of all, I'm like, do I break into this car? Because I love dogs. I love them. This dog was barking away. I'm like, you should not be in there, you poor dog. But then I thought, okay, I'll just do the right thing. But I couldn't remember if it was a 911 call or not. So whilst I was in the process of trying to find out which number I phone the people who owned the vehicle and presumably were in charge of the dog came back. And I scolded them good. I said, I was just about to call the police. You know, oh, we were only gone for this and we have the auto. And I said, no, I don't care. I don't care. That dog should not be in that car. Shame on you. I said, I actually said that to another person's face. I said, shame on you. But it really, so anyway, it's a 911 call. If you see a pet in a hot car, it is a 911 call. Please make it. And better yet, how about we just don't do that to our pets? And I'm kind of with Paul on this one too. I want my dog to have the best life. I want my dog to enjoy all of the things in this life. Even if she loved riding in the box, well, I wouldn't find out if she loved riding in the box of the pickup truck because I wouldn't put her in there. So maybe we should consider that so that our best friends, which is what we refer to dogs as being, remain our best friends, living and things like that. You know, don't drive around with your dog in the box of your pickup truck. Okay, this is the Talk Back Hour on the Mike Farwell Show. 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
0: Well played, Brian. Very well played. Brian sends me an email to mike@570news.com. In reply to what would you do if the Leafs have a long playoff run and they win the cup? You turn off your PlayStation. Very funny, Brian. You should take that on the road. You're a funny guy. Try the veal. I'll come and see your stand-up show. That's actually a really good one. I like that one. That would be my luck, though, that I make the pledge to spend a season cheering for the team that shall not be named, and then my actual favorite team, the Toronto Maple Leafs, finally does the thing that I've been waiting my whole life for them to do. That would just be my luck. Jackpot now $106,235. Tickets at cf5050.ca. If it gets to $150,000, take home of $75,000, I wear a jersey of the team that shall not be named. If it gets to $200,000, I cheer for the team that shall not be named, right along with all you apparent fans next season. It's up to you. We have 1 week left in our Farwell for Hire 50-50 raffle, cf5050.ca. Marianne is with us on Talkback. Good afternoon, Marianne.
13: Good afternoon. Could I have a number?
0: Oh, you bet you could.
13: Is 400 still available?
0: Oh, Marianne, I don't know why people keep asking for the same numbers. But oh, no, somebody just asked the other day for 400 as well, and it's taken.
13: Oh, that's fine. Just give me a number.
0: Just any number at all, Marianne?
13: Any number.
0: Okay, how does 394 sound?
13: Wonderful.
0: You're so easygoing, Marianne. Thank you.
13: Yes.
0: Okay, what's the first letter of your last name, Marianne?
13: S.
0: S as in Sam.
13: Correct.
0: Okay, Mary Ann S., you are Farwell's Force member number 394.
13: Thank you.
0: You're welcome.
13: I just want to make a quick comment.
0: Yes, of course.
13: I really disagree with that fellow that phoned in and said that you should have to not say the name of Toronto Maple Leafs. This guy is just asking too much of you. You do so much for this area. Like, why can't you have one pleasure of cheering for the team that you like? That fellow should not be allowed to phone in anymore. That's ridiculous. You've given so much to this area. That's just not fair to even ask. And besides, people will phone in and donate purposely for that. And maybe can't even afford it. But just to prove a point for that fellow, I totally disagree, Mike. That's my comment.
0: All right, Marianne.
13: Thank you.
0: I thank you very much for your comment. I thank you for becoming a Farwell's Force member. You are now a member in good standing at number 394. If you'd like to be like Marianne and join Farwell's Force, it's as easy as listening for 15 minutes every day. And, you know, this came up in conversation last night, too. It was suggested that maybe we need some exceptions because there are working stiffs, as it was put to me, that can't, they simply can't listen for 15 minutes every day because, you know, sometimes the boss is putting the screws to them or whatever might happen. You know, listen, if you're there in spirit, and this goes on the honor system, if 570 News Radio is your go-to radio station, welcome aboard Farwell's Force. I understand that even 15 minutes a day can be asking a lot. Don't forget, the show does get podcasted, and you can listen on demand anytime when time permits for you. But I totally get it. 9 to 1, finding the 15 minutes in those 4 hours is not possible for everybody. So if 570 News Radio is your go-to, please consider joining Farwell's Force for Good, Force for Change, Force to be Reckoned with. We've got more than 400 members of this growing force right now. We get stuff done around here. And Marianne, I truly appreciate your kindness. I'm just a guy with a radio show that has the opportunity to do lots of things. And the way I look at it is this. People who are not fans of the Leafs are probably pretty darn sick and tired of me because I lay it on pretty thick, don't I? So if, especially when it's benefiting a charity that means so much to me, if they want to turn it around on me and make me not say the Leafs name for a season, they're probably getting pretty sick of me because I lay it on so thick. So I could probably go down that path, especially because it supports my charity. But I truly appreciate your kind words to me. The jackpot, you can get a ticket in it by going to cf5050.ca. It just went up by another $300. Every time I hit refresh, it goes up more. Frank is next. Farwell's Force, member number 26. Hi, Frank.
14: Hi, Mike. How are you?
0: Good.
14: Getting back to the assisted death. I have Parkinson's. I've had it for 14 years. And every year it seems to get worse. And I would like the assisted death to be no problem when I choose to have it. But I don't want my family to bear what keeps on going on with this disease.
0: Do you not qualify, Frank?
14: I have not even tried yet. I'm kind of putting it off.
0: Yep.
14: It's a terminal illness, and it just gets worse every year despite medications and whatever else you do. But I'm good. My mind's still good. It's just the motor functions are not.
0: Well, I appreciate you sharing the story, Frank, and thanks for calling in. We did have that discussion about medical assistance in dying on the show earlier today. And what Frank is talking about is something that crosses my mind when I consider it. I certainly would like to, if we're dealing with something that is terminal, incurable, and we get to a point whereby our quality of life has completely deteriorated. We are a greater and greater burden to our loved ones. I totally get where you're coming from. And I think that's where we probably should be at with medical assistance in dying, as opposed to continuing to evolve it as we have. And now having the conversation about mental illness alone being the sole underlying cause that would allow us to apply for and successfully receive medical assistance in dying. We're not going down that path yet, and I think that's a good thing. I got to get out of here for another day, but I'll hit refresh one more time. Another $150 in the Farwell for Hire 50-50 jackpot. Get your tickets at cf5050.ca and come back tomorrow morning at 9. We'll resume the conversation then. My name is Mike Farwell. You are a force for good. Bye for now.
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2: It is 1 o'clock, partly sunny, 21 degrees, a humidex of 22. Good afternoon. I'm Paul McPhee with the 570 News Radio top story. There are serious concerns for the safety of police officers across the country today after yesterday's shooting in Montreal left one officer dead and also claimed the life of a bystander. The shooter has also now been identified as 25-year-old Seth Scott Hatfield from Lethbridge, Alberta. 570's Sonia Aslam has the latest on internal intelligence from British Columbia RCMP, warning of a violent manifesto.
3: Surrey Police Staff Sergeant Lindsay Houghton.
4: Calling on individuals to target and commit violence against police officers.
3: This comes on the heels of three officers being killed in less than 2 weeks in Canada and just one day after two Mounties were shot while responding to a call in Saskatchewan. The most recent member who died was in Montreal on Monday, Quebec Premier Christine Frechette.
5: These acts are reprehensible and have no place in our society. In the face of this ordeal, we will remain united, supportive, and determined to stand by all those affected.
3: Sentiments echoed by the BC government. Now, the investigation in Montreal is ongoing, and a motive for the shooting has not yet been released. I'm Sonia Aslam.
2: 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Here's Devin Robertson.
6: 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We're starting in Cambridge. We do have reports of a collision at the intersection of Franklin Boulevard and Saginaw Parkway and Elgin Street North. That's causing delays northbound on Franklin in particular. Delays backing up all the way towards Robson and Glamis. Recommend avoiding that altogether if you're able to. The rest of your in-town drive, though, is looking good. For area highways, 85, 7, 8, and 7 all moving up to speed. 8 is as well, although a note, if you're getting on the off-ramps onto King Street eastbound, you'll encounter some road work delays there. And looking to the 401 westbound, we're still seeing volume. That starts by the Kelso Conservation Area and stretches past Guelph Line through to the Mountsburg Conservation Area. Looks to just be road work, but pack your patience through there. If you do spot any traffic problems, you can always call us hands-free at Star 401. 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Now the latest from 570 weather specialist Denise Andrietti.
7: Mainly sunny, 23 is the high. A few clouds tonight, a low near 11. Sunny and near 24 for Wednesday. That's seasonal this time of year. Showers and thunderstorms Thursday. Our daytime high today, 23.
2: Right now outside the 570 News Radio studio, we have sunshine and 22 degrees, a humidex of 23. Waterloo Regional Police, with assistance from the National Child Exploitation Coordination Center, have laid charges against a Kitchener man. Local police were provided information about a suspect in the city back in December. An investigation got underway, and on June 11th, regional police raided a home in Kitchener. A 50-year-old man has been arrested and charged with the making of and the possession of child sexual abuse and exploitation material. He's being held for a bail hearing. World Cup fans in Toronto are making their feelings known about FIFA's new hydration break, showering it with booze during the recent Germany-Ivory Coast match. The three-minute stoppages, branded as Powerade hydration breaks, were introduced for player safety, but have drawn criticism from fans who see them as commercial breaks in a sport traditionally played without them. In sports, the Jays and Astros play the second of three games at Rogers Center this afternoon. First pitch just after 4, and it's official. Mike Babcock has been named the new head coach of the Edmonton Oilers. News next at 1:30. I'm Paul McPhee, 570 News Radio.
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11: Welcome to Talk Back. It's 2 hours of debate and discussion on the big issues of the day. Today's topic is online safety and regulating the internet. Online safety, regulating the internet is a very important topic. Big, meaty topic today. And I want to know if you're concerned at all or aware at all about what the federal government is planning to do to regulate

0: the internet. To regulate the internet in the name of public safety, in the interest of keeping us safe from the harms that can come from being online. 1-833-668-2577. 1-833-668-2577. There are critics of the Carney government in Ottawa who are accusing this Liberal government of building, quote unquote, a surveillance state. Think about that. A surveillance state. That's a damning accusation. And essentially the accusation is the government is seeking to know much more about our activities online. And it is seeking to give much greater power to law enforcement or intelligence agencies so they can know what we've been doing online, where we go, what we do, what we're interested in, who we talk to, our opinions. And to back up these claims about a surveillance state, to issue these warnings about a surveillance state, they point to two pieces of legislation. First of all, you have Bill C-22. That's the so-called Lawful Access Bill. It was fast-tracked to the House of Commons on the very last sitting day, Thursday of last week. Liberals used their majority to shut down debate. And then there's C-34, which is the new bill about regulating social media. The bill that includes the age limit of 16 in order to access social media. Concerns about that as well. And one of the big concerns is the creation of something called the Digital Safety Commission. If you have been following these news stories, reading news items in the media about them, have concerns about them, we'd like to know what you're concerned about. You can call right now, 1-833-668-2577. Let me break things down just a little bit for you. Give you a better sense of what has some people so worried about what's in these two pieces of legislation and why they accuse the government of trying to build a surveillance state. First of all, you have this lawful access bill, C-22, which the government vowed to pass unchanged, but in the end did water down the legislation a little bit, but certainly not enough to satisfy its critics. This bill would expand police powers and the powers of intelligence agencies over our digital communications. It would do that through what's known as metadata, retaining metadata. So under the proposals in the bill, telecom companies like your cell phone carrier or your internet service provider, other companies that provide digital communications like messaging apps, email providers, social media platforms, cloud-based communication systems, online marketplaces, gaming platforms, they would have to retain your metadata for 6 months. Now, that was one of the climb downs of the government. It was supposed to be 12 months. Now it's going to be 6 months. But this is something the police and the intelligence agencies say is desperately needed in Canada in the digital age. They have to have access to this data to help in their investigations, criminal investigations, national security investigations. But critics say it's far too broad. And it orders these companies to retain a database of the online activity of every Canadian. Another major concern for civil society groups is what's known as technical capability orders. What is that? Well, listen to this. This bill would give the public safety minister the authority to order these companies to build technical capabilities to allow law enforcement and the intelligence community to access data that it wouldn't otherwise have access to. It's been described as a backdoor mandate that the government wants to force these companies to build backdoors into their systems to gain access to information that would otherwise, for example, be encrypted. There's been a lot of pushback from technology companies over that. And some have said if this goes ahead, they might not do business in Canada anymore. This so-called secret backdoor order would also be subject to a gag order. The The companies would never be allowed to tell Canadians they've been ordered by the government to help the government gain access to whatever information they're looking for. What do you think so far? 1-833-668-2577. Your metadata saved for 6 months at the behest of the government and the police and intelligence agencies. Companies forced to compromise their own encryption technology by secret order of the government and never, ever be allowed to tell you about it. That's lawful access. Then there's the new social media bill, C-34. The one that would impose the age verification system to access social media. Among the concerns raised by the critics of the legislation is that by forcing people to use some form of ID to verify they're old enough to access social media, the government is in effect creating the infrastructure for a sort of national ID checking regime, what some would call digital ID. And one of the worries is right now it's all about social media and regulating social media, keeping children safe from social media. But once third parties, technology companies, or even the government has all of this information in digital form, well, what would stop the government from expanding its use? Do you want to have to show ID to access the internet in Canada? Is a common question that is asked. What do you think? When these concerns are put to the government, the government's response so far has been, you are wearing a tinfoil hat. You are a tinfoil hatter. You are engaging in conspiracy theories. But that doesn't stop the critics from saying this government is piece by piece creating a surveillance state. Is that how you see it? Just how do you see it? Based on what you know. 1-833-668-2577. To have your say. Very juicy topic today. I'm Rob Snow. This is Now You Know. It's Talk Back on News Radio.
1: This update brought to you by Battery Wholesale Kitchener. We're starting in Cambridge, still seeing a collision at the intersection of Franklin Boulevard and Saginaw Parkway and Elgin Street. That's causing sizable delays northbound on Franklin. Delays starting right at Robson and Glamis, so recommend avoiding that if you're able to. On your area highways, we're not seeing any delays into or out of the region across the board. Although a note, if you are taking the eastbound off-ramp on Highway 8, expect roadwork delays on King Street. And looking to the 401 westbound, we are still seeing delays. They're starting now right by Highway 25 stretching through to Guelph Line. Really just looks to be road work. A little bit of a crawl through there, so pack your patience. But beyond that, you're clear through the region and on to Woodstock. Eastbound 401 looking good. If you do spot traffic problems, you can call us hands-free at Star 401. From auto to RV, heavy machinery to power sports, they have every battery you need. Battery Wholesale, 320 Lawrence Avenue, Kitchener. Now the latest from 570 Weather Specialist, Denise Andriecci.
2: Still the chance of showers as we move through the afternoon, but we'll see some sunny breaks today and overnight tonight we are mainly clear with some patchy fog developing, a low near 9 degrees. Today's high 22.
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9: 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But it's real. Believe it.
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0: Digital safety or surveillance state. The government in Ottawa is being accused by critics of building what amounts to a surveillance state, with new laws coming on things like metadata, social media regulations, age verification systems, controls for online speech. The social media bill, for example, I just want to get this out there right out of the gate. It would create, and the government's been trying to do this, and it's through multiple pieces of legislation and for years, something called the Digital Safety Commission. And there are concerns about the power that that this agency would have over things like free speech on the internet. What would its job be when it says it would gather complaints about material on the internet and issue reports about content on the internet? Because this commission would have the power to decide what is harmful content. Well, what's its definition going to be of harmful content? Critics note that there are already hate speech laws in Canada, and they're concerned that this Digital Safety Commission of Canada would move beyond that, and it would end up regulating speech that, okay, might be offensive, might be controversial, but legal, and would be able to do so with very little oversight. And that's yet one more reason why the Carney government is being accused of creating a surveillance state. But what do you think? Because I say it is a damning accusation, a surveillance state. And yet I've read so much stuff about that in the last few days, that the government wants more and more power to monitor people's online activities and perhaps regulate and police what people in this country can say on the internet. What do you think? What do you think? Have your say. This is News Radio Talk Back. I'm Rob Snow. We start with Wade is in Sylvan Lake, Alberta. Hello, Wade.
15: Hey, Rob. Just give me a sec. I've got to get my tinfoil hat on here.
0: Okay. Well, that's what was said just last week by the government. If you're concerned about these things, you're wearing a tinfoil hat. You're overreacting. Nothing to worry about. It's about public safety, Wade.
15: Yeah, of course it is. But that's exactly what they're doing. They're building a surveillance state. You know, you look what's happened in the UK. The minute that you give your information out to go on the internet, you're done for. I mean, they will take anything you post or say or whatever, and the next thing you know, somebody will come knocking on your door. That won't happen in an independent Alberta.
0: Okay, I don't want to get into that, Wade.
15: Okay,
0: but I do want to know. Look, the police have been saying we need more modern tools for the digital age, such as the retention of metadata. Does it ease your mind at all that the police say these tools are necessary?
15: It doesn't ease my mind at all.
0: No.
15: I mean, if you, people, I think most people are intelligent enough to be able to disseminate between BS and truth. But I guess not all people are. But still, we don't need that. It's bothered me that they introduce a bill and they put all the rainbows and unicorns in the heading, and then you read the details, and that's where all the evil hides.
0: That's where the nitty gritty is, Wade. You're right. Yeah. Thank you, Wade. Yeah, let's go to Waterloo. Emil is in Waterloo. Emil.
10: Yes, how are you?
0: Yeah, very good, Emil. What do you think?
10: It's actually Anil, just so you know.
0: Anil, sorry.
10: Sorry
0: about that.
10: My concern on this, I've been following this bill. I guess you're referring to Bill C-22 specifically, correct?
0: C-22 and C-34, yes. Which is the newer one, yes. Yes. But C-22, yes. Yes. Go ahead.
10: Yeah, starting with C-22. So I send an email to my local MP, Bartosz Czager, a while ago, and I didn't get a very good response from her. And being in the cyber security industry from the past, now I'm in the financial services industry, this is a very big infringement on our Charter of Rights and Freedoms. So what we're doing, what the government is doing, I'm not going to say what we're doing, we are trying to fight this as individuals and as collective groups of people. The petitions that went out obviously fell on deaf ears. And this is something that will turn us into not only a surveillance state, but into probably one step towards a communist state, because people will stop expressing their views and they will stop speaking their mind because they'll be afraid of what will happen to them if it doesn't fit the modality or the mindset of the government in office at that specific time.
0: There will be a chill on freedom of expression, for example.
10: Yes, a chill on freedom of expression. It will really make the younger generation suffer tremendously in terms of their creative approach to things and what they express, because we're basically forcing people to follow an agenda which is more communist and more socialist and more anti-democratic.
0: What about the police saying they need more modern tools to deal with investigations in the digital age?
10: Yeah, well, this isn't the approach, and all I can say is the smart people who are on the web are going to figure out ways to block their name on the internet and kind of clean up their act. And basically, if they are doing anything wrong or not wrong, they're just going to remove themselves from the internet. So when the police want to go find somebody because they're suspecting them, they're not going to be able to find those people anyway, because those tools exist. Scraping.
0: Right. Yeah, scraping. In other countries where they've done this, there's been an explosion in the use of VPNs, for example. Thank you for your call. And Neil, 1-833-668-2577. We are just scratching the surface on this one. Everyone, have your say. This is Talk Back on Neil Radio.
1: This update brought to you by Cottle's Catch Seafood. We're starting on the 401 westbound, still seeing sizable delays starting at Highway 25. Stretching through to the Mountsburg Conservation Area. Slow moving past Guelph Line in particular, so do pack your patience through that stretch. Once you're beyond that, though, you're clear through the region and on towards Woodstock. Eastbound 401 is moving up to speed for your in-town drive. We are still seeing a collision. That's at the intersection of Franklin Boulevard and Saginaw and Elgin Street. That's causing sizable delays northbound on Franklin. So again, if you're able to avoid that, do recommend doing so. And for your area highways, they are moving up to speed, although a note, you are still seeing slowdowns on Highway 8 eastbound on the off-ramp onto King Street due to road work in that area. If you spot traffic problems, call us hands-free at Star 401. 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Now the latest from 570 Weather Specialist Denise Andrietti.
2: Still the chance of showers as we move through the afternoon, but we'll see some sunny breaks today. And overnight tonight, we are mainly clear with some patchy fog developing, a low near 9 degrees. Today's high, 22.
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0: Digital safety or surveillance state? Matt is a first-time caller in Halifax today. Hello, Matt.
26: Hello.
0: Hi, Matt. What's your opinion?
26: I think it's just an incredibly slippery slope. Like, it just opens up the door to further things down the line as well. Not only in, like, more expansion and in terms of a surveillance state, but also it's the way that they did it in trying to shut down debate and people fighting back against it as well.
0: That raises a red flag for you, the fact that it came, you know, right up until Thursday, the last day, and then they move for closure and said, well, that's it. We're going to ram it through.
26: Yeah, absolutely. And it was just the last minute, and I believe even the conservatives were saying from their side, it was 100 and some pages. They had multiple other bills to go through. It's not a simple topic. It's a very complex topic to get into.
0: Oh, yes.
26: And just to drive it in a bill and try and force it through. Like, there's a lot of incredibly, like, I don't know all the backstory and all the IT as well, but it's not just a simple, like, okay, it's done, let's do it. There's a lot of incredibly smart minds that are telling them it's a bad decision to do it as well, right?
0: Yeah, you have privacy watchdogs, civil liberties organizations, people involved in technology. Law enforcement likes it, though, and law enforcement says it's needed, especially when it comes to things like the metadata retention. What do you think about that?
26: You can learn an awful lot about metadata as it, like, metadata, you can learn an awful lot from just having metadata on hand. I would be more concerned, not only if they do go through with it, how are you going to maintain that that's secure? Like the metadata itself, when it's stored.
0: When it's stored, where it's stored, how secure is this?
26: Who has access to it?
0: Who has access to it? That the same has been said about the plan, despite how noble the cause might be to prevent children from accessing social media. What about people's government-issued ID or fingerprints or facial recognition scans? What about all of that data? Where's that going? How's that being stored? How secure is that?
26: Where's it going?
0: Yeah.
26: Where is it going? How's it being stored? Who has access to it? If they did have, like, the whole vulnerability thing in it for them to access back doors, I don't know if they hashed that out or like the bill itself contradicts itself when you read through for like encryption versus who's a electronic service provider. Would that be Apple? Would they have access to Apple system or Google system? Or is it just the telecom ones that are shielded from having backdoors, right?
0: Yeah. Yeah. As I say, just scratching the surface, I will say C-22 passed the House of Commons. It's not legislation yet. It hasn't gone to the Senate yet. That's the next stop for that. They'll have a look at it. Will it get rubber stamped? Will they take a good long line by line look at it? And C-34, the social media bill, was just tabled, so it has a long way to go yet. Thank you for your call, Matt, first time caller in Halifax.
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3: It's 1:30. It's mostly sunny at the boardwalk in Kitchener. 22 degrees, humidex at 23. Good afternoon. I'm Erin Anderson with the 570 News Radio top story. A Canada-wide alert has been issued for police officers warning of a declaration for people to commit acts of violence against them. 570 Sonia Asm reports the warning comes from RCMP headquarters in BC.
4: Internal intelligence warning of this anti-police manifesto, which comes after three officers were killed in the line of duty in this country in less than 2 weeks. And just yesterday, we told you about two Mounties being shot while responding to a call in Melville, Saskatchewan. And the latest shooting happening Monday in Montreal, leaving a 34-year-old member dead. Montreal Police Chief Fadi Daguerre says another officer was injured in the violence.
5: It's a nightmare, but we have to be solid. We have to be solid for our lady police officer who survived.
4: Authorities have not yet confirmed any connection between the warning and the Montreal attack, for which a motive has not yet been confirmed. I'm Sonia Aslam.
3: 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Here's Devin Robertson.
1: Thanks, Erin. This update brought to you by Colonial Acres on Victoria. We're starting in Kitchener on King Street. There are reports of a collision right by Sports World Drive. That's adding to existing delays in that area. So do pack your patience through that stretch, or if you're able to avoid it altogether. We're also seeing lingering delays in Cambridge. That's on Franklin Boulevard northbound as you're approaching Saginaw and Elgin. That's due to an earlier collision in that stretch. Area highways looking good into and out of the region. And for your 401 drive westbound, you're going to run into delays just past Highway 25. They stretch all the way through to the Mountsburg Conservation Area. Slowest getting past Guelph Line. Just looks to be road work, the reason for that. After that, though, you're clear through the region and onto Woodstock. Eastbound 401 is moving up to speed. If you do spot traffic problems, call us hands-free at Star 401. 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Now the latest from 570 weather specialist Denise Andriecci.
6: Mainly sunny, 23 is the high. A few clouds tonight, a low near 11. Sunny and near 24 for Wednesday. That's seasonal this time of year. Showers and thunderstorms Thursday. Our daytime high today, 23.
3: Right now at the boardwalk in Kitchener, it is mostly sunny. We're at 22 degrees with a humidex of 23. Bank of Canada Governor Tiff Macklem says the central bank is working to get to the bottom of stubborn food inflation. Statistics Canada said yesterday that food inflation rose to 3.8% in May, outpacing the headline inflation rate for the 16th straight month. Macklem says pressure at the grocery store was easing at the start of the year, but started to flare up again in recent months.
7: It looks like the increase is concentrated in fruit and vegetables. So, you know, whether that's more of a weather effect or a harvest effect, or it's some pass-through from higher transportation costs, that's something we'll be looking at.
3: Macklem says recent inflation seems mostly contained to the energy price shock from the war in Iran, but Middle East peace talks have helped to rein in inflation risks. The grand prize draw on the Farwell for Hire 50-50 in support of cystic fibrosis research is set for 1 week from today. That's Tuesday, June 30th. As of right now, we have $53,710 up for grabs. Get your tickets before this Friday at noon, and you'll also have the chance at the latest early bird prize, which is $2,500 cash, courtesy of TLC Pet Food. The site to visit is cf5050.ca. In sports, the Jays back on the diamond later this afternoon. They host the Astros at Rogers Centre at 4 o'clock. Toronto won Game 1 in the series last night. There's news next at 2 o'clock. I'm Erin Anderson, 570 News Radio.
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0: Digital safety or surveillance state. The government is being accused by some of trying to build a surveillance state with new laws coming on things like metadata retention, social media regulation, online speech. We are asking today, how do you view these measures? Do you see it as government overreach, the start of a surveillance state, or do you think these are legitimate tools needed by law enforcement, needed by the government to keep people safe in the digital age, to keep children safe from the harms of social media? We have lines available, 1-833-668-2577. Rick is in Dartmouth today, Nova Scotia. Hello, Rick.
8: Hi, Rob. Look, your first caller was off the mark a little bit. It's not tin foil. It's aluminum foil. We haven't used tin foil in years.
0: Very good.
8: Point that out.
0: Very good. You know what? That's a good point. All right. But to the matter at hand, whether your hat is made of tin or aluminum, are you wearing one?
8: Well, look, here's the scoop. The more power each government has in a left-leaning society, the more power it wants. And we know where unlimited power for left-leaning governments goes. And we've had that example after the Second World War, millions of people killed, et cetera, et cetera, et cetera. It's a terrible idea, and I would use this one example of when Facebook was kind of using this idea for its users. And one day I posted the definition of fascism as stated by Benito Mussolini. And it was in 2018, I believe, and there was no problem with it. The fascism is a combination of the power of corporations and government. Okay, they join forces. That was what he said it was. So then, one day, it came up in my memories, and I posted it again. But this time, it was during Joe Biden's term, and Facebook flagged it and gave me a strike and put me in Facebook jail. And I said, "Hey." This was this. So what my point is that the interpretation of the law or the rules in terms of Facebook is done by people. And the people always have a bias. So we're going down. The slippery slope analogy isn't even slippery enough, in my view.
0: Okay, so, thank you. Thank you, Rick. Thank you. I want to welcome Jay Goldberg. He's been writing about this as a columnist for the Sun papers. Great to hear from you, Jay. Thanks for coming on.
9: Oh, it's my pleasure. Great to be with you.
0: Why do you think Canadians should be concerned about legislation, for example, like C-22, the Lawful Access Act?
9: Well, I would say the most concerning thing about C-22 is the retention of metadata, which is now going to be for a period of 6 months. It was going to be for a year. The government has cut it down. But essentially, your metadata shows where you go, who you're going with, when you're going. It won't show the content of messages that you've sent, but it will track where you've gone and who you've gone places with. Basically, what experts have said, including Dr. Michael Geis, is that this is setting a very slippery slope and an important precedent that we have to be very concerned about because it's not just authorities or the government or, say, police that are going to be able to have this backdoor access to your metadata. You can't open the backdoor without potentially having a backdoor for other nefarious actors to get in, whether it's China or hackers or whatever else. So your privacy, your metadata is not only going to be tracked by the government and authorities are going to be able to access it, but unfortunately, it could be the case that others who want to get in through that backdoor, because that backdoor has been opened, could get through that backdoor. So that's a concern that's been expressed by civil liberties groups across the country, is if you're creating this backdoor access for law enforcement, the backdoor exists, and it exists for everyone to try to access. Now, I'm not saying everyone's going to be able to access it, but some will.
0: Okay. What do you think about one of these supposed climb downs by the government, saying these companies building new language into the bill, amending the bill, saying they wouldn't have to comply if the order would, quote, introduce a systemic vulnerability related to the service? What do you think about that?
9: Well, I mean, it's all dependent on the language. And what's interesting about with C-22 is that the enforcement is going to be through this Digital Safety Commission, which is going to be appointed by the cabinet minister in charge, which is Mark Miller. And it could be, for the beginning, just one person. It's eventually going to be up to five. So a lot of it's going to be left up to interpretation. What this Digital Safety Commission says, how they interpret that regulation. This is the problem when you have very vague bills like this with vague language. It's up to the interpretation of the bureaucrats and the people that cabinet itself appoints. This isn't an officer of parliament. This is someone that's going to be handpicked by the cabinet, and they're going to be the ones figuring out what exactly this language means. So, again, it's one thing for the government to try to say this and you know, try to reassure people a little bit, but ultimately it's a handpicked person in this commissioner that's going to make the final say as to what that regulation actually means. And so once you put it into practice, we're going to have to see. Could it be a bit of a climb down? Maybe. Could it also be that it's interpreted very narrowly by this commissioner? There's a good chance of that, too.
0: You have also argued in your columns, Jay, that this could cost Canadians financially. How so?
9: Absolutely, it will cost Canadians. The companies have said so, because retaining metadata it requires a lot of storage, right? It's 6 months of tracking every Canadian, where they're going, where their cell phones are, who they're going with. All of this information needs to be stored somewhere. And the big carriers, like, you know, whether it's Bell or TELUS or Rogers or, you know, whatever area of the country you're in, they don't have the capacity right now to store 6 months of every Canadian's metadata. And they've said in order to upgrade that, they're going to need a whole lot of extra storage. They're going to have to upgrade their systems. And what they've essentially said to the government is, you know, you should be giving us money to compensate us for having to upgrade our systems. The government's saying we're not prepared to do that. So ultimately, it's going to cost these companies money. And we all know that companies pass costs on to consumers. So ultimately, not only are you going to be tracked for 6 months, but you could end up with higher bills as a result.
0: Thank you so much, Jay Goldberg, for breaking down some of your concerns and why you think we should be worried about it. I appreciate your time today.
9: My pleasure. Thank you.
0: He's been writing about that for The Sun. That's Jay Goldberg. This is Talkback. 1-833-668-2577 to have your say on this very important issue today. This is News Radio.

0: 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We're starting with your in-town drive. A pair of collisions on the go. One on King Street East, right by the intersection with Sports World Drive. That's slowing things down quite heavily. Recommend avoiding that area if you are at all able to. And in Cambridge on Franklin Boulevard, right by the intersection with Saginaw Parkway and Elgin Street. That's still seeing delays northbound on Franklin. Again, avoid if you can. Area highways moving up to speed into and out of the region. And on the 401 drive, westbound delays starting just past Highway 25. They stretch through to the Mountsburg Conservation Area. Quite a crawl through that stretch. You pack your patience. Beyond that, you're clear through the region and onto Woodstock. Eastbound 401 moving up to speed. If you do spot traffic problems, call us hands-free at Star 401. 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
1: Still the chance of showers as we move through the afternoon, but we'll see some sunny breaks today, and overnight tonight we are mainly clear with some patchy fog developing, a low near 9 degrees. Today's high 22.
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14: All right, folks, wake up. Lots of phone lines available there for you. Very juicy, very meaty, very important topic for you today around digital safety, or what some are alleging is the beginnings of a surveillance state in this country, with critics say the Carney government is starting to build essentially a surveillance state with these new laws that it is intent on passing. Remember, it has a majority government now. Things on is 6 months retention of all your metadata, social media regulation. What does that really mean when you have to go through an age verification system to sign up for a social media account, or new regulations around online speech? How do you view these? 1-833-668-2577. We have five lines available. The wait won't be long at all. Herman is in Calgary today. Thanks for waiting, Herman.
15: Hey, Rob, how you doing?
14: Yeah, very good, Herman. What do you think here?
15: Well, Rob, I'm just thinking, what's the danger of all this? Like, they're not taking rights away from us that we've already had, are they?
14: Well, what about my right to privacy, for example?
15: Well, what privacy? What you do in your house? They're not going to know that. What you do in your bedroom? They're not going to know that. what you had for dinner last night at a restaurant when you used your credit card? What's the big deal about them knowing that?
14: Well, why do they need to know that? Why would they need to know that, let alone retain it for... They wanted to retain it for a year. The law enforcement wanted to retain it for 2 to 3 years.
15: Yeah. You know what just happened in Montreal yesterday, Rob?
14: I'm very aware of what happened in Montreal.
15: And if they were watching him and watching those type of sites, okay, maybe that guy wouldn't have been radicalized. Because there's a lot of radicalization going on the internet. I go to work 2 days ago, and I got to look at some guy's truck that says F Israel. That's his decal. Okay? And you don't think that guy was radicalized on the internet?
14: Okay. So because it's a very good point that you raise, and I was going to raise this myself. Okay, because there's no doubt that the metadata of the perpetrator of that attack in Montreal will probably be very useful to law enforcement or to the intelligence agencies. They'll be very interested in where that guy went, who he talked to. Was he talking to anybody at all? Was he staying by himself? Whatever the case might be. But because there's the potential for something like that to happen, does that mean everyone in Canada's metadata has to be stored somewhere? For 6 months?
15: Yeah, what I'm trying to figure out is, what question are you asking today? What's wrong with that? Like, you're just saying you don't like it, but what's really the danger of it? How can they control you like that?
14: Well, see, what you're saying is, well, as long as you don't break the law, you won't have anything to worry about. Right?
15: No, because you're not breaking, you can't really break the law on the internet unless it's like kiddie porn, stuff like that. But give you an example. What I told you 3 days ago, it said F Israel on this guy's truck. I took a picture of it, which I rarely do, and I looked at the police non-emergency number. I gave it to them. They went over there and just did a spot check on the guy's house and everything else. I saw a welfare check. I was never looking for someone to be arrested, right? But a good old welfare check doesn't hurt. They go check it and go, hey, you know, maybe if there was more hate, they mentioned it had to be more directive, like the actual group, you know? Police called me back.
14: Okay, so to that, we already have hate speech laws in Canada. So why do we need a digital safety commission to determine what's harmful content and what is not harmful content? And how will that digital safety commissioner, whoever that is, define what is harmful and what is not?
15: Okay, so that word you just used there, how about a safety net? How about we just, because if we had a safety net, they could have came across this gentleman. Three people wouldn't be dead, including the killer, because the killer dying is sad, a 25-year-old man. That is so sad. Mm-hmm. Okay? And we could have maybe avoided all of this. For what? Because I don't want the government to know that that I had a steak dinner last night at Joey's restaurant. Because of that, and what you said there about, oh well, if you're not doing something wrong, I don't think that does not fall in here within the window of this spec. And yes, you make laws, and as time goes on, we review them. Just like your show, one of your subjects last week was they wanted to bring out the MAID incentive for people
14: for
15: that
14: mental
15: were
14: illness. And
15: it was refused, Okay, so that's just, you know, a lot of years ago. They're trying to push it a little further. We're reviewing it or saying, no, that goes a little too far. We're not going to do that. Like, can we not rely on that?
14: You see nothing. Yeah, okay, you see nothing wrong with it, which is fine. This is one of the questions I'm asking. Do you think it's government overreach? You don't think so. You think, and I'm asking this because you were asking. What are you asking, Rob? Do you think these are legitimate tools that are needed by law enforcement? You cite the case in Montreal. Good one, sir. You've answered the question. Thank you. Be right back. Stock back. See how easy that was. This is News Radio.
0: 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Starting in Kitchener, still seeing a collision at the intersection of King Street and Sports World Drive. Very slow moving all along King Street as a result. Recommend avoiding if you can. And in Cambridge, northbound on Franklin as you approach Saginaw and Elgin. That's still seeing delays from an earlier collision as well. Area highways not showing any delays into or out of the region across the board. And on the 401 westbound, still seeing delays from Highway 25 through to the Mountsburg Conservation Area. That due to road work, a little slow moving through there, but past that, you're clear through the region and onto Woodstock. Eastbound 401 is looking good. If you do spot traffic problems, you can call us hands-free at Star 401. Are you planning to build or dig on your property? 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Now the latest from 570 Weather Specialist Denise Andriacci.
1: Still the chance of showers as we move through the afternoon, but we'll see some sunny breaks today. And overnight tonight, we are mainly clear with some patchy fog developing, a low near 9 degrees. Today's high, 22.

0: Disturbing Canada-wide warning for police officers to be extra vigilant has originated out of BC. 570 Sonia Aslam has the latest on an internal warning of possible increased violence against members.
1: We're advised that there is the possibility, either documentation or some type of manifesto.
2: Surrey Police Service Staff Sergeant Lindsay Houghton says it calls on people to target and commit acts of violence against police officers. This comes after three members were killed in less than 2 weeks in this country, the most recent on Monday in Montreal. Quebec Premier Christine Fréchette stressing this is not okay.
3: My thoughts are also with those who were injured, the members of our police services, and all those who have been affected directly or indirectly by this tragedy.
2: Her comments shared by BC's Public Safety Minister, who adds people should honor the courage, dedication, and sacrifice of those in law enforcement. At this point, officials have not directly tied the manifesto to the deaths of these officers, but the timing has some putting two and two together. I'm Sonia Aslam.
0: 570 News Time, 2:01, time for Rogers Xfinity Internet. 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Here's Devin Robertson.
4: 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Starting with your in-town drive, we do still have a collision reported at King Street East and Sports World Drive. That's causing sizable delays eastbound on King in particular. Recommend avoiding if you can. And in Cambridge, still seeing delays northbound on Franklin. Delays starting right by Glamis and Robson through up to Saginaw and Elgin from an earlier collision. So again, avoid if you can. Area highway showing no slowdowns into or out of the region across the board. And on the 401, eastbound showing no delays. Westbound, we're still seeing delays starting past Highway 25, stretches all the way through to the Mountsburg Conservation Area and quite slow moving past Guelph Line, so just pack your patience. Once you're beyond that, you're clear past the 6s through the region and onto Woodstock. If you do spot traffic problems, call us hands-free at Star 401. 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Battery Wholesale, 320 Lawrence Avenue, Kitchener. Now the latest from 570 Weather Specialist Denise Andriecci.
5: Mainly sunny, 23 is the high. A few clouds tonight, a low near 11. Sunny and near 24 for Wednesday. That's seasonal this time of year. Showers and thunderstorms Thursday. Our daytime high today, 23.
0: Right now, side D, 570 News Radio Studio. Partly sunny, 22, and a humidex of 23. Several Ontario First Nations have made a deal with Ottawa and the provincial government to strike a commercial partnership. It will see the federal government in Ontario provide loan guarantees of $700 million to the seven Williams Treaties First Nations east of Toronto. That will turn into equity for one of the four small modular reactors that are being built at the Darlington New Nuclear Project in Bowmanville by Ontario Power Generation. Well, France recorded its hottest day ever amid an exceptional heat wave in Europe. The National Weather Agency says France's national thermal indicator hit a new record of 29.8 degrees Celsius. The previous record dated back to heat waves in 2003 and 2019. Just 1 week to go until the grand prize draw in the Farwell for Hire 50-50. It's set for June 30th with more than $53,000 up for grabs so far. Get your tickets before this Friday at noon to also have a chance at the latest early bird prize, $2,500 cash, courtesy of TLC Pet Food. The site to visit, cf5050.ca. And it's Sports Jays Astros this afternoon, just after 4 o'clock. News next at 2:30. I'm Paul McPhee, 570 News Radio.
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8: So welcome to hour number two of Talk Back. It's a meaty, wonky topic today that we have for you. Digital safety. Is the government pursuing a digital safety agenda or starting to build the components of a surveillance state? Because that's the accusation, that it's building a surveillance state with its new laws on things like metadata and social media regulation, online speech. How do you view these measures by the government? Overreach? Start of a surveillance state? I mean, that's a damning accusation, is it? Or legitimate tools needed by law enforcement to keep people safe in the online world? For example, think about this plan. The government wants to force all the big communications companies in Canada, tech companies, social media platforms, internet service providers, cell phone providers, to retain your metadata for 6 months. That's in one of these bills. 6 months. Government originally wanted it to be 12 months. It's going to be 6 months. Police and intelligence agencies wanted it to be 2 or 3 years.

0: that would be more helpful to the police or an organization like CSIS. So metadata. Maybe you have an idea of what metadata is. I'm not an expert, but this is my understanding of it. Let's say I'm using Facebook Marketplace, because I do use Facebook Marketplace from time to time. And lately I've been looking for a used truck. So let's say I'm on Facebook Marketplace. I see a truck that I'm interested. I message the guy. I message Bill, who has the truck for sale. And I say, I'm interested, Bill, in your truck. Is it still for sale? What sort of metadata would be retained there? Not the body of the message. Okay, that's not part of the metadata. That's not being retained. But what would be available would be information like my IP address, what type of device that I used, a laptop, an iPhone, an Android phone, what type of operating system, what app I used, or if I used a browser, how long I viewed the truck, did I look at any other pictures, did I check out Bill's profile? What time did I message Bill? It would have Bill's IP address as well. And all sorts of other stuff in there that law enforcement says would be useful. Router information, server information, this sort of thing. But not the content of the message, not my actual message to Bill. Hey, I'm interested in your truck. But all sorts of other information. Does that sound reasonable to you? That all of the platforms, all of the companies in Canada have to retain all of that data for every Canadian for 6 months in case law enforcement needs it. What do you think of that? Is it reasonable to you? That bill has passed through the House of Commons. The Liberals shut down the debate on it on the very last day, called it quits for the summer. That bill's off to the Senate in the fall, where it will get, one assumes, some sober second thought. It's a rather benign example. I doubt the police would be interested in me asking Bill about a 2005 Ford Ranger or whatever that he has for sale. But that's one example. Metadata. That's metadata. What do you think about something like that? Linda in southern Alberta. Hello, Linda.
1: Hello, yes. Yeah, I think a couple of your callers already nailed it as far as security reasons for the person. You know, I think the government's very incompetent when it comes to keeping our identity and everything secure. So I'm not in favor of it at all. I think that if they were looking at the content of what you're seeing online, I would be more in favor of that, because I think
0: people have said,
1: you know, because of if it's hate messaging or something, there's certain words or something they're picking up from you saying, I think we need to flag this person for certain reasons,
0: right?
1: But not collect everything
0: else.
1: Yeah, but
0: think about what you're suggesting, though. Even in that case, you know, looking at the content of people's messages. I mean, let's go back in time here. I mean, what would you think if the government was tapping everyone's phones and listening into everyone's conversations?
1: I know that it sounds bad, but the only thing is I'm thinking of like in BC where they had that, you know, and now people are suing, you know, companies or whatever, because they were saying this guy was saying stuff online and you guys didn't pick it up.
0: Oh, you're talking about the Tumblr Ridge.
1: Right, Yes. And so then to me, it's like the tech companies, they have you, you know, they know just about everything about you already. Do they not?
0: Oh, they have all, well, I went through all the information that they have.
1: Well, yeah, but not only that, when you're using your phone,
0: Do you want them to have to retain it for 6 months at the behest of the government is the question.
1: Well, no, I think it's only like, you know, within that length of time, you should already know whether this person has a problem, you know, there's a problem there or not, right? Mm-hmm. And I don't think they should be storing it, because what did they say? They can't afford to store it, so they're going to outsource that. And then where is it going?
0: Well, you know, this is one of the great concerns. Where is it going? Yeah. And that sort of information would be a gold mine.
1: Definitely.
0: Not only for legitimate companies, but people with more nefarious motives, right?
1: Well, you've seen that already, where people within a company sell, you know, somebody else's information. Next thing you know, that person is their identity is gone, right? And this to me is, government's very incompetent when it comes to keeping our information secure. So, and to me, it's more like, are you just finding work for somebody, give them a job and pay them out? I don't know.
0: Okay. Thank you, Linda, for your call. And just like that, we're underway with our number two of Talkback. This is News Radio.

0: This update brought to you by Caudill's Catch Seafood. Starting with your in-town drive, still seeing a collision at the intersection of King Street East and Sports World Drive. That's causing delays, particularly eastbound on King Street and back onto Sports World. So just pack your patience if you're through that stretch. And in Cambridge, Franklin Boulevard still moving slowly northbound as you approach Saginaw and Elgin. That's due to an earlier collision. Again, want to avoid that if you're able to. No delays into or out of the region across all area highways. And on the 401 westbound, delays starting at Highway 25 and slow moving past Guelph Line through to the Mousework Conservation Area. That looks to just be road work. After that, you're clear through the region and onto Woodstock. Eastbound 401 is moving up to speed. If you spot traffic problems, though, you can call us hands-free at *401. 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Now the latest from 570 Weather Specialist Denise Santriecci.
1: Still the chance of showers as we move through the afternoon, but we'll see some sunny breaks today. And overnight tonight, we are mainly clear with some patchy fog developing, a low near 9 degrees. Today's high, 22.
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13: We've been talking today, getting your impressions, gathering your concerns, if you have any, about a pair of bills that the government is advancing through Parliament, C-22 and C-34. C-34 deals with social media regulation and the age limit for social media access. You have to be 16 to use social media. C-22 is something else altogether. That's called a lawful access bill that would force technology companies to retain your what's known as metadata for upwards of 6 months. And the harshest critics are saying this is the start of a surveillance state in Canada, online surveillance state in Canada. How do you see it? Let's go to John in Calgary. Hello, John. Thanks for waiting, John.
14: Hey, Rob. Hey, Rob. Hi, great show as always.
13: Thank you. Your opinion, please.
8: I'm a big supporter of this. I think we should definitely keep the metadata to 6 months. And let's just use the example of the shooting yesterday in Montreal, that terrible event. Imagine if we'd have had the data now for that person who I believe was 23 from Lethbridge. We could find out who they've sent the manifesto to, how they've been communicating, where these people are, and what that support is. And we could have, by now, launched some action to go find those people and, you know, deal with any additional threats that we see. That's the kind of advantage that you get from keeping this data. Imagine that we could get into that person's phone, because they're gone now, so we don't know the password. So there's all sorts of advantages to having this data available to us. And you listed, Rob, you know, the kind of data that's included, but also GPS location is included. And that's perhaps the most valuable to find out where these people are.
13: Because that terrible event has happened in Montreal, does that mean everyone's data has to be retained? Just in case something like that happens?
8: Well, there's 2 points to that. Firstly, it already exists, right? This isn't new information. And then the question has to be, is there a right to privacy if you use the public internet? The answer, well, probably not, no. So why do we think we have a right to privacy over this? The advantages far outweigh the disadvantages.
13: Okay, thank you for your call. John in Calgary today. That's an interesting example. Okay. What has happened in Montreal? You know, it's all over the news now. Manifesto, misogynistic, hated women, hated the police, hated the capitalist system, calling for violent revolution, had a manifesto. And you could bet the police, intelligence agencies are very interested in knowing everything they can know about the person who committed that act of violence in Montreal yesterday. Was he a loner? Did he keep to himself? Did he share this manifesto with other people who share the same sort of radical, violent worldview? Who was he in contact with? Did he message anyone? What platform did he use? Did those people answer him? Was he having long group chats online about this stuff? If he was radicalized, how did that happen? Did someone encourage him? If he did travel to Montreal from Alberta, what route did he take? Where did he stop? Who did he communicate with along the way? All of this sort of stuff. You know, having the ability to have 6 months worth of metadata in that case, to the caller's point, and the previous caller's point who raised this, It was Herman who said this. That would be very useful for law enforcement as it tries to figure out why this happened, who this guy was. I can understand that. The controversy stems from whether we need these companies to save 6 months worth of data on metadata on all of us because of the possibility that one person could do what that person in Montreal did yesterday. Dan is in Cambridge. Hello, Dan. Hi, Dan.
15: Hi, how are you, Rob?
13: I'm very good, Dan. What do you think here, Dan?
15: You know what? It's a real difficult thing to get a finger on, only because I think it might be the government's response, I hope, to all the fraud that's been happening, and people are crying out for protection, and maybe this is a way for the government. Now, believe me, I agree with your last caller, one of your callers that said, you know, I don't want to wake up in a George Orwell novel either, right? But I also think that if somebody chooses to enter the marketplace like Facebook or what's that other one, Kijiji, whatever, now they've decided that they want to enter into that marketplace. So if you want to keep the information, I mean,
13: there's a reason when you use, say, you know, you sign up for one of their platforms, whether it's Facebook or Amazon or Kijiji or whatever it is. They say, do you agree to our terms of service, right?
15: Yeah, nobody reads.
13: And then they give you, you know, 60 pages of small print. These are our terms of service. You're never going to read them anyway. But you are signing up to be in their ecosystem, right?
15: Exactly. And it seems like the problem begins when they retain the information. Because if you're pretty naive if you don't think it's happening already, that they have the information, but it's the one woman made a good point. I'm not going to talk your ear off, but she said they have to outsource the, you know, to be able to do it. So now,
13: yeah,
15: it's in the public domain. Yeah, it's a big, sticky.
13: Yeah, there's a lot to it, isn't there?
15: Yeah,
13: I mean,
15: thanks,
13: are you uncomfortable? Are you uncomfortable with it?
15: A little bit, but if it's in response to the public's outcry for some protection online against fraud, which is everywhere, I don't know anyone who hasn't been touched by it, then that's a good thing. But if it's just,
13: things like, identity fraud, people hacking into bank accounts.
15: Exactly.
13: Those sorts of things. Yeah. I can understand if, you're hoping for a solution on that. It's one of the things I've been thinking about, cyber crime. Thank you for your call in Cambridge, Ontario today. That's Dan, 1-833-668-2577, and have your say on Talkback on News Radio.
0: 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Starting with your in-town drive, Cambridge still slow moving northbound on Franklin, approaching the intersection of Elgin Street and Saginaw. That due to an earlier collision. May want to avoid that if you can. And on King Street East near Sports World Drive, a collision still causing heavy delays on King Street as well. Area highways looking good into and out of the region. And for your 401 drive westbound, delays start at Highway 25, and it's quite slow moving through to Guelph Line. That looks to be due to road work. Beyond that, though, you're clear through the region and on to Woodstock. Eastbound 401 showing no slowdowns at this time. If you do spot traffic problems, call us hands-free at Star 401. Gold markets are at record highs. 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Free in-store quotes 930 to 430, 991 Victoria Street North. Now the latest from 570 weather specialist Denise Andriecci.
1: Still the chance of showers as we move through the afternoon, but we'll see some sunny breaks today, and overnight tonight we are mainly clear with some patchy fog developing, a low near 9 degrees. Today's high 22.
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13: When it comes to regulating the internet in the interest of public safety, is the government going too far? Because some people say it's building a surveillance state. This is a surveillance state. Law enforcement would say we need these tools to help keep people safe, to help conduct our investigations. Where are you on this? Zach in Calgary up next. Hello, Zach.
2: Hi, Rob.
13: Yeah, hi, Zach. What do you think, Zach?
2: Are we becoming a surveillance state? Well, unfortunately, I think we are already kind of there. I mean, it's not so much a light switch, but more like a dial. I don't know. Each successive generation, it seems, gives up liberty in the interest of public safety or good. I've seen it in my own life, and it seems to be both political sides that do this, you know, particularly left-wing governments. But, I mean, right-wing governments are kind of, you know, can be authoritarian, but these left-wing government regimes, you know, are, like, totalitarian. Like, they seem like absolute control over all aspects of life. And, you know, having access to your metadata, I think, is a good way for them to do that.
13: Okay, you know, you can
2: get a lot of...
13: How so? What would concern you about that?
2: Well, it's, you know, you can't read somebody's mind, but if you can see where they walk, how often they go to the bathroom, where they're driving each day, who they're talking mm-hmm. to, what are they saying, you know, that's, like I said, you know, you understand from a law enforcement perspective where that information can be useful, but I think it goes far beyond that, and most people instinctively know it. Now, I and others, you know, I find the speed and the rate that they're developing these data centers to be kind of interesting. I guess the question would be, what kind of data are they storing? But
13: yeah, there is a data center backlash. And I mean, there's one happening that's very high profile in your province right now. Where's that? Is it in Olds? I think the data center backlash is happening right now. Yeah.
2: And
13: some of these data centers are for AI. I don't know how many of them are for the, say, the retention of metadata per se, or whether there's a difference between the two.
2: I think they could be very well integrated. Like, you had a caller a couple months ago that said something that, like, stuck in my head big time. And he was talking about AI agents. And, you know, you think about regimes in the past and how they had total surveillance over your life with just a person. Now, what mm-hmm. if the government was capable of making an individual AI agent to monitor a household or a family or an individual and using your metadata? You know, how fast are you driving? Did you speed on this road? I don't know. It's just, there's so many
13: Concerns. You have concerns.
2: Yeah,
13: okay. Let's go to Karen. We don't have a lot of time, Karen. And if you want to come on after the news, I'll certainly be more than happy to do that. But go ahead, Karen.
3: Hey, Rob. How you doing?
13: Yeah, very good, Karen. Thank you. Your opinion,
3: good,
13: please.
3: Good. My husband and I were talking in the car. And he was referring to your story about you buying a car from Bill. Well, guess what's going to happen? You buy a car from Bill for $7,000, mm-hmm. and guess what? Bill gets a bill from the government for tax on $7,000 of income. It's going to open the door for them to steal all of our extra, you know, they can't get the garage sale money,
13: so
3: they'll get the Kijiji and the marketplace money.
13: Okay, it's not, again, that they would have, you know, immediate access to our metadata. It's that they would require these companies to at least have it on standby in case they feel the need to have law enforcement launch an investigation, or the law enforcement needs to launch an investigation. That's my understanding of it, Karen, but I appreciate your concern. This is News Radio.
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4: It's 2:30. We have a sunny sky right now, 22 degrees, humidex at 23. Good afternoon. I'm Erin Anderson with the 570 News Radio top story. There are serious concerns for the safety of police officers across this country today. 570 Sonia Aslam has the latest on internal intelligence from BC RCMP, warning of a violent manifesto.
5: Surrey Police Staff Sergeant Lindsay Houghton.
6: Calling on individuals
5: to target and commit violence against police officers.
6: This comes on the heels of three officers being killed in less than 2 weeks in Canada, and just one day after two Mounties were shot while responding to a call in Saskatchewan. The most recent member who died was in Montreal on Monday, Quebec Premier Christine Frechette.
7: These acts are reprehensible and have no place in our society. In the face of this ordeal, we will remain united, supportive, and determined to stand by all those affected.
6: Sentiments echoed by the BC government. Now, the investigation in Montreal is ongoing, and a motive for the shooting has not yet been released. I'm Sonia Aslam.
4: 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Here's Devin Robertson.
0: Thanks, Aaron. 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Starting with your in-town drive, still seeing a collision reported on King Street East right by Sports World Drive. That's slowing things down quite heavily eastbound on King Street in particular. Recommend avoiding that area if you are at all able to. Apart from that, the rest of your in-town drive's moving up to speed. Area highways looking good into and out of the region. We're not seeing any slowdowns there. And on the 401 westbound, you're seeing delays starting at Highway 25, stretching all the way through to Guelph Line. Looks to be due to road work and quite slow moving through that stretch, but beyond that, you're clear past the sixes through the region and on towards Woodstock. Eastbound 401, not seeing any delays currently, but if you spot traffic problems, you can call us hands-free at Star 401. When you need a local plumber, Water Smart Systems and Plumbing gets the job done right. 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Now the latest from 570 Weather Specialist Denise Sandriecci.
1: Mainly sunny, 23 is the high. A few clouds tonight, a low near 11. Sunny and near 24 for Wednesday. That's seasonal this time of year. Showers and thunderstorms Thursday. Our daytime high today, 23.
4: Now at the boardwalk in Kitchener, we do have a mostly sunny sky, 22 degrees, humidex at 23. 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
9: Gas prices have started to come down, but the war in Iran still isn't over, so there is still uncertainty. And the CFIB says a recent survey shows entrepreneurs are concerned. 84% of respondents say high gas prices could negatively impact the summer tourism season. So the CFIB is encouraging Canadians to get out there and shop local from June 29th until July 13th. Ryan Mallow, Vice President of Legislative Affairs, says fuel prices may put a damper on bigger travel plans, but local tourism is a great opportunity for small business and their communities. Mallow says 66 cents of every dollar spent local stays local, and that benefits the whole community. I'm Chris McCusker.
4: The grand prize draw in the Farwell for Hire 50-50 is set for June 30th with more than $53,000 on the line. Right now it's $53,947. You can get your tickets before this Friday at noon to also have a chance at the latest early bird prize, $2,500 cash, courtesy of TLC Pet Food. 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All news afternoons begins at 3 o'clock. I'm Aaron Anderson, 570 News Radio.
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13: When you really start digging into the nitty-gritty, okay, why are privacy watchdogs, experts in personal privacy and data privacy and some of the leading academics in the country in things like internet law and government regulation and the leading civil society organizations, civil liberties organizations in Canada, why are they so concerned about the government's bill, Bill C-22 and Bill C-34? What has them up in arms? One of the things that you will uncover, and I should say the tech sector in general, is this so-called secret order regime that this legislation would set up. And when you hear, you know, secret orders, what the heck is that? Well, if the federal government felt that law enforcement needed to get online information about a Canadian that it otherwise wouldn't have access to, maybe it's encrypted or it's been deleted or destroyed, the government wants to have the power to order these companies to build so-called backdoors into their systems, okay, to give investigators Maybe that's a local police force. Maybe it's the Mounties. Maybe it's CSIS. They want a backdoor into these systems in order to get that information. And the companies, tech companies, are pushing back against that big time. Another concern they have is that these companies would be subjected to a gag order. They wouldn't be allowed to tell Canadians, hey, we're being forced to compromise your online security by way of a secret order from the Minister of Public Safety. Now, the Liberals claim, well, we back down on that a little bit by saying these companies wouldn't have to comply with the order if the order would, quote, introduce a systemic vulnerability related to whatever service these companies are providing. These companies have responded to say, well, that's not good enough. You haven't defined what a systemic vulnerability actually is. But I don't know. When I hear things like secret orders, gag orders, your spidey senses start tingling, don't they? The government, of course, it calls the critics of this conspiracy theories. It likens them to people who wear tinfoil hats. But if the government is going to give itself the authority to issue secret orders about breaking encrypted communications, I would say, well, what sort of reaction do you think you're going to get to that kind of stuff? What do you think? You know, does this sound like the government is going too far? Is it overreach? The harshest criticism is that this is the start of a surveillance state in this country. The government, law enforcement agencies say, no, these are legitimate tools that we need to conduct our investigations, as to a previous caller's point from Cambridge. So much of this crime is happening in the digital world now. It happens more and more online, and we need laws in this country that reflect that it's the year 2026, not 1956. What do you think? 1-833-668-2577. Stephen is up next in Calgary. Thank you for waiting there, Stephen. Appreciate your patience.
8: Hi.
13: Hi, Stephen. Yeah. Your thoughts, please.
8: Well, I retired from a major internet service provider in Calgary. I was in tech support. And I always love it when people say, oh, your internet service provider knows, you know, where you've been, you know, whether you've been on an adult site or Facebook or X or whatever. No. All we got to see is the date and the time, what's called the MAC address and the IP address, but we got no idea what you've been doing at all online. So I'm not concerned about metadata. If the government wants additional things, then, of course, they'd have to go, obviously, to build a lot of infrastructure. And then, of course, they'd have to go to people like Windows and Google and so on to get that sort of backdoor access. But right now, if someone called in and said, hey, you know, I went to this site and all we can do is just check to see whether the site is down, because that's actually not us, it's a site. And so I just love it when people say, you know, well, it's, you know, government overreach, and we got no idea what you're doing.
13: Yeah, but it certainly online companies would know what sites people have visited. People know, you know, some of these companies, they know how long I've looked at a particular product online, whether I put it in my checkout, whether I bought it and recommended it to somebody else, whether I put it in my shopping cart and then removed it. All of this sort of stuff. They have all kinds of metadata, right? Yeah,
8: that's right. They have it, but not the internet service provider doesn't have that at all.
13: Well, whether it's the ISP or the cell phone company, there's all kinds of different sorts of metadata, right?
8: Yeah, there's all sorts of different certain metadata, but as I said, the ISP or ISP, no idea what you're doing, you know, online at all.
13: The ISP has no idea what people are doing online?
8: Nope. No, we don't. We don't know whether you're on Facebook, whether you are on X, whether you're on WhatsApp or Zoom. No. Mm-hmm. We just get to see date and time, MAC address, IP address, whether your service, let's say, went down, what's called a retrain, But no, nothing inside your home. We don't know what you're doing on the internet.
13: Okay. But well, how do you feel about, because this captures much more than ISPs. I mean, this is basically any company in Canada involved in digital communications is captured by this.
8: Yeah, that's right. It is also.
13: So how do you feel about that? And that data being, that data having to be retained for 6 months. How do you feel about that? Do you think that's reasonable? Some people say it's totally reasonable. Others have grave concerns about it. What do you think?
8: Well, I don't know whether they can even do it because of the amount of data and the storage. Like, how can that even be done? You're going to have to do a data farm, which is going to take 1,000 acres. I mean, and also you got to keep in fact that some of these companies, they're not even in Canada at all. They're in other countries.
13: Mm-hmm.
8: So you're going to try to apply Canadian law to a company that's in another country.
13: They're going
8: to
13: try. Not only are they going to try, sir, they passed a bill through the House of Commons. Now, it hasn't gone through the Senate yet or received royal assent, but not only are they going to try, they are trying, and they vow to pass this legislation using a majority. Thank you for your call. 1-833-668-2577. Lots of time to fit you in here before the top of the hour. This is News Radio.
0: 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Still slow moving on King Street East as you're approaching Sports World Drive eastbound. That's due to a collision. Quite slow moving through there. Recommend avoiding that area if you're able to. Taking a look to area highways. Eastbound on Highway 7, we are starting to see some buildup as you approach Shawn Station Road. There to be mindful of. 788 and 85, though, all moving up to speed. And on the 401 westbound, starting at James Snow all the way through to Guelph Line, we're still seeing delays there. Seems to be due to road work. After that, though, you're clear through the region and on to Woodstock. Eastbound 401 looking good. If you do spot traffic problems, call us hands-free at Star 401. Are you planning to build or dig on your property? 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Now the latest from 570 weather specialist Denise Andriecci.
1: Still the chance of showers as we move through the afternoon, but we'll see some sunny breaks today, and overnight tonight we are mainly clear with some patchy fog developing, a low near 9 degrees. Today's high 22.
10: Hey, it's Denise Andriecci from 680 News Radio. 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
13: Let's go to Mike in Calgary up next. Hi, Mike. Thanks for waiting, Mike.
21: How you doing, Rob?
13: Yeah, very good, Mike. What's your opinion here?
21: Good. Well, definitely not for all this. The key thing is, I think is that all the metadata is already, like, it's already out there. We can see it, like you said, when you go and you look up purple hammocks randomly, and all of a sudden that's all you see on your ads in all of the websites and stuff like that, right? So the data exists. The question at this point is, who is going to store it? Who is being expected to store it for 6 months? One of your callers had mentioned, third party, which is obviously just another red flag, or the government themselves, another red flag. With all of these companies that already have all of this data, I would think that if they were kind of doing this in the wake of these tragedies that have recently happened, they would focus more of their time and efforts on the AI and on the algorithms that are, like, if they're thinking that somebody is going to be having some sort of manifesto or looking up nefarious things on the internet, that they would be using AI in a positive manner and red flagging these people before they act. And I think that technology exists. It's just not being used, and it might cost money, but that versus having just a bunch of storage of people's information, I absolutely think that storing of information is not a good fit, especially with the government's name on it.
13: Okay. Yeah. Interesting points all around, Mike. Thank you for your call too. Justin is up next. Let's take Justin's call. Hello, Justin.
22: Hi there.
13: Yeah. Hi, Justin. Yeah. What do you think, Justin, about what you're hearing today?
22: It's kind of a 50-50 situation. A lot of people overestimate what metadata actually contains, but it's also, as it maintains for the IP address, a lot of the reason police are interested in it is they go into a house and they find a phone. Now they can use that IP address to say, okay, whose phone is this? What's it connected to? That allows some investigation alleys, but it also, when you're dealing with scammers, or lately we had the giant case in Okotoks where the individual was caught with over 500,000 child porn images. Having that information where the IP is, who's he connecting to, and where is this stuff coming from?
13: Yes.
22: Is very important for, I think, all of us to try and cut it off at the source instead of just dealing with the residue at the end. But it's not going to affect the big guys like Twitter or Facebook. They already maintain the metadata. This is going to affect more companies like Snapchat, WhatsApp, all those companies that say they are anonymous.
13: Why do you say that? Oh, I see. Because of the encryption, the level of encryption, you're saying?
22: Not so much the level of encryption. If you've ever selected the Remember Me button on your computer for login, your metadata is now stored until it asks you to log back in, because it's now saying, this IP wants to access this account. So you're already giving permission to that service to log your IP and your MAC address for that account for the next 6 months, year, or whatever button you select for under the Remember Me. But where Snapchat or WhatsApp maintain a level of encryption, we're not asking to break that encryption. We're just asking to know what device is connected to what other device, like what two points of contact are connecting. And realistically, with a VPN, you can get around that. So it's kind of a catch-22 where it's going to catch more of the ignorance than the informed, but it's better than nothing at this point. We're still playing catch-up on that.
13: Because this, where there are services that have this level of encryption to it, and that's part of the selling point, I would assume, of the service, to hide your identity or be more anonymous online, right? What do you think about this idea of the government being able to issue a secret order, a ministerial order, and then tell the company, you can't speak about this, and we would like a back door into your system. You have to build us a back door into your system. What do you think about that?
22: It kind of already happens with phone tapping. We're just kind of catching up to the age where if someone has to be phone tapped, we're not going to advertise. Well, I'm saying we, but in general, the police are not going to advertise that we're tapping your phone. Don't say anything incriminating on it.
13: Yeah.
22: It's the same thing if you're going in and they're not going to be accessing everybody's data. That's just too much to look through. And it's more arduous. Plus, it would never hold up in court. So it'd be, we need to know this one person, who is he contacting with? Don't let them know. Or what are they saying? I'm pretty sure it's probably already happened across the world many times with gag orders on any type of encrypted wiretapping, for lack of better terms. I don't see where a lot of people are taking it to scale where it's going to happen to everybody. And I don't see the police or anybody having enough time to go through all of our daily activities online for, what is it, an average of 5 hours a day?
13: One of the concerns has been raised is if you're ordering a company to build a back door, then you're swinging the back door open, not just to law enforcement, but potentially other nefarious characters. That's one of the concerns that's been raised today, and as this bill was making its way through the House as well. I'll have to wrap it up there. I'm sorry, we're over time. Very interesting points of view, though, and I appreciate them and take them to heart. We'll be right back. This is News Radio.
0: 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Still slow moving eastbound on King and southbound on Sports World approaching King. That due to a collision in that area. Recommend avoiding if you can. On area highways, 85 southbound between University and Lancaster, seeing delays due to road work. And looking to the 401 westbound, still seeing delays between James Snow all the way through to the Kelso Conservation Area. That just due to road work as well. After that, you're clear through the region and onto Woodstock. No delays on the eastbound 401 for now. But if you do spot traffic problems, call us hands-free at Star 401. 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Now the latest from 570 weather specialist Denise Andriecci.
1: Still the chance of showers as we move through the afternoon, but we'll see some sunny breaks today. And overnight tonight, we are mainly clear with some patchy fog developing, a low near 9 degrees. Today's high, 22.
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13: Yeah, it was very helpful today to get calls from people with experience and in-depth knowledge into IT infrastructure and get their say on the matter today. It ties into conversations that we have had here on TalkBack going back several months now, for example, on age limits to use social media, whether you thought those would work or not, what some of the concerns were. I expressed at the time, I would love it if there was some sort of age limit for social media because I think the harms of social media on the well-being of children have to be obvious to everyone by now. It's just the more and more I learn about what is happening in other countries, the more I read about the concerns with the government's plans to regulate social media, I guess the more doubtful about whether this is the right way to go about things. I just become more doubtful. You know, for our purposes today, online safety, protecting children, and this idea the government is seeking more and more control over the internet. This is sort of how it all ties in with social media, the age verification system. How is that going to work? Because you would think it's going to require some sort of ID, government-issued ID, and then maybe some two-step authentication process, right? Fingerprint, facial recognition. And you have the same people warning about this. You know, where is all this data going? If everyone is going to be verified, say, to use social media, everyone would need to verify their age. Is everyone going to have to prove that they're over the age of 16 to use social media in this country? And what does that look like? Do you want a law that forces every Canadian to hand over whatever government ID they have to a third party? Whether that's the social media platform at the app store level, at the device level, and then have that ID paired up with facial recognition or a fingerprint. You know, the critics, and these people are not tinfoil hatters. They are serious people with expertise in privacy law and civil liberties. And they're saying this amounts to data collection on a scale that we've never experienced before in Canada. Where is this data going to be held? Who is going to have access to it? How secure will it be? How secure will it be from hackers? How do we know this information won't be sold or abused in some way? You're talking about the personal information of tens of millions of Canadians. In the name of keeping children safe from the harms of social media, which may be a noble goal, but what about the possible pitfalls from a digital privacy point of view? Something to think about. I am away tomorrow, just one day. I will be back on Thursday with another Talk Back. The latest breaking news is next on News Radio.
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9: It is Tuesday, June 23rd. Good afternoon. I'm Paul McPhee.
10: Good afternoon. I'm Aaron Anderson. Here's what's making news this hour.
25: After yet another police officer death in this country, there's growing concern for police safety. Regional Police Chief Mark Kroll says

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2: And time for Rogers Xfinity Internet traffic and weather together on the ones. Here's Devin Robertson.
3: Thank you, Paul. 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We're starting with your in-town drive. Still seeing reports of a collision on King Street East right by Sports World Drive. That's causing some delays in that area, particularly eastbound on King Street and south onto King on Sports World. So just avoid that area if you're at all able to, or if not, pack your patience. Also, a note for drivers in Waterloo that construction has alternating directions on Lexington Road right by Lee Avenue. That's causing delays in that area. Again, may want to avoid it if you can. Taking a look to area highways, Highway 85 southbound. Looks like roadworks causing some delays. That starts right at University and then a bit of a crawl through towards Lancaster. After that, it does ease up, though. 7 moving up to speed in both directions, eastbound and westbound. 7-8 not seeing any delays between Kitchener and New Hamburg, and no slowdowns on Highway 8 itself between the city streets and the 401. Looking to the 401 itself, westbound, you are seeing delays between James Snow and Highway 25. Usual buildup there. And then a bit of spotty volume through to Guelph Line just due to more road work. Also, you're seeing further volume between the 6s as well. But after that, it's clear through the region and on towards Woodstock. Eastbound 401, we're not seeing any delays from Woodstock through the region and further past the 6s and on towards Milton and Mississauga. Of course, if you do spot traffic problems, you can call us hands-free at Star 401. 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Now the latest from 570 meteorologist Jesse Uppel.
1: Thanks to high pressure in place, we are remaining clear across southern Ontario. Breezy north winds slowly ease tonight, and we're down to 11 degrees through the overnight hours. Tomorrow, lots of sunshine to enjoy. We'll have a few clouds by the afternoon, though. 26 for the high. Chance of a few scattered rain showers Wednesday night. And then the bulk of the active weather falls on Thursday, so keep the umbrella handy. We're quite unsettled throughout the day with showers and that risk of thunderstorms. A high only near 20. Tonight's low, 11 degrees.
2: At the Boardwalk in Kitchener, we have sunshine and 23 degrees.
4: We'll have another check of traffic and weather together in less than 10 minutes. Here's what's making news this hour.
2: Police forces are on high alert after yesterday's shooting death of an officer in Montreal. And there's a warning from RCMP about potential further violence.
4: 570's Matt Hutchinson has the details in reaction from our local police service.
5: June has been a deadly month for law enforcement in this country. 3 police officers have died in the line of duty. OPP Constable Tarun Bali, Toronto Police Constable Mark Pinizotto, and just yesterday, Montreal Police Officer Mohamed Lamine Benradeau. Waterloo Regional Police Chief Mark Kroll told 570 News Radio how they're addressing these issues.
6: I can say locally, because of the context of recent weeks, we have been actively, you know, promoting increased situational awareness for our officers to remain vigilant, to use caution in their interactions, to trust their training, and prioritizing safety in all the interactions. So that work is ongoing.
5: The RCMP in BC say they've received internal intelligence that suggests there is the possibility of a document or some type of manifesto calling for violence against police officers. Kroll said regional police are well connected with police forces across the country and regularly share intelligence and information. I'm Matt Hutchison.
2: A close call caught on camera has prompted a safety message from Metrolinx. CEO Michael Lindsay has shared video of an incident from June 13th where a GO train traveling from Kitchener to Union Station had to initiate an emergency brake. It's because staff saw 3 people crossing the tracks in front of the train near the Grand River Bridge. The footage shows a trio running in between the tracks and the guardrail as the train narrowly passes by. In his post, Lindsay says the incident is a stark reminder that railway tracks and bridges are never safe places to walk, and doing so is considered trespassing. He notes that no injuries were reported from the incident and the individuals fled the scene. If you know anything about it, call Waterloo Regional Police.
4: The City of Waterloo is sharing their long-term goals for a place many residents spend their sunny summer days in. 570's Josh Piercy has more.
7: Well, many consider it to be the crown jewel of Waterloo, and although it first opened in 1893, Waterloo Park is still growing and evolving. That includes the creation of a new park plan. It's a document that hasn't been updated since 2009, but the work to provide a long-term approach to development at the park is underway, with final approvals coming next fall. Future projects include a water play area in the park's east end and plans to create a serviced outdoor festival area within the park. As for this year, city staff were in council chambers yesterday explaining recent improvements and what's still to come this year. That includes the recent replacement of a playground off Father David Bauer Drive and new signage. I'm Josh Piercy.
2: Well, there's a new incentive in the

0: Farwell for Hire 50-50 campaign. Mike Farwell had already promised he'd endure a live hot wing eating challenge on his show if the take-home prize hit $60,000. And now he's sweetening the pot.
1: If the jackpot in the Farwell for Hire 50-50 reaches $150,000 or a take-home prize of $75,000, I will not just do the Hot Ones challenge on the air. I will do it while wearing a jersey of the team that shall not be named.
0: Yeah, Farwell is a devout Leafs fan, but he's willing to don a Habs jersey for a good cause. And that's not all. He's vowing to take it even further by making the Habs his team and cheering them on for the entire NHL season if the take-home prize gets to $100,000. Now, if you get your tickets before this Friday at noon, you will have a shot at the latest early bird prize, $2,500 cash, courtesy of TLC Pet Food. You'll also be in the running for next Tuesday's grand prize draw while supporting cystic fibrosis research. You can buy your tickets at cf5050.ca.
2: 570 News Time, 307. Ever since it was announced that Toronto would be hosting the World Cup, many have wondered if that city and its businesses would see a return on the investment halfway through the group stage, and we're beginning to see those effects. 570's Moman Qureshi is speaking with the experts and joins us with what he's hearing.
3: And after today, it'll be four games down with just two to go of the six that are scheduled to be played at Toronto Stadium. It's kind of strange to say that considering we've been talking about preparing for it for a decade and we're almost done. So how's it going in terms of all that business we were promised? The hotels and the bars and the restaurants and the visitors. Optically, it sure seems like there's a lot of people here, but are they actually contributing to the economy? Andrew Weir is the president of Destination Toronto. He says there's no doubt there are thousands of people here from Ghana and Panama and Croatia and Germany and other parts of Canada, just to name a few places. But he says when you look at the success of the World Cup, you have to look both short-term and long-term before you can really rubber stamp it.
4: From a tourism standpoint, we've always looked at this as both a short-term and a long-term opportunity. You would never host an event of this scale just to have three good weeks. It has to be about more than that.
3: So is the World Cup successful in Toronto? The answer is in the short-term. It certainly appears so, but the long-term has yet to be determined. I'm Omen Qureshi.
0: Coming up in 60 seconds, a check of gas prices. 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
0: 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Roger McKnight of Enpro expects gas prices to drop 1 cent at midnight to as high as $1.61.9 per liter. Coming up in 60 seconds, traffic and weather together. 570 News Time, 310.
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0: 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Here's Devin Robertson.
13: Thank you, Paul. This update's brought to you by Mr. Lube. Still seeing some slowdowns on King Street East. That's near Sports World Drive due to an earlier collision. Pretty sizable delays in that area all along King end up onto Sports World as well. So do recommend avoiding that if you're able to. And again, in Waterloo, construction has alternating directions on Lexington Road. That's right by Lee Avenue, causing delays. So again, if you're able to avoid, do recommend. Looking to area highways, seeing more continued slowdowns, getting heavier on 85. That starts right past King all the way through down to Lancaster. Looks like it's just volume coupled with road work causing those delays. And on Highway 7, as you're approaching Wellington Road westbound, you can expect a bit of volume there as well. 78, though, is moving up to speed, and we're not really seeing any slowdowns for the time being on Highway 8 either. Looking to the 401, a bit of a crawl on the westbound median today. Starting at James Snow, you're going to encounter the usual volume there between James Snow and Highway 25. Then starting at Guelph Line, looks like we've got just some volume that stretches through towards the sixes. A little slower moving than you'd like, but after that, you're clear through the region and on towards Woodstock. Eastbound 401 is moving up to speed from Woodstock through the region. No slowdowns there, and that continues past the sixes and on towards Milton and Mississauga. If you do spot traffic problems, you can call us hands-free at Star 401. 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Now the latest from 570 meteorologist Jesse Upel.
2: Beautiful conditions today and tomorrow before the wet weather returns early Thursday morning, and a little bit of a cool down towards the end of the work week before we bounce back throughout the weekend. So tonight we're falling down to 11 degrees, clear skies, breezy north winds ease, and tomorrow's sunshine to start off the day up to 26 for the high. Risk of some overnight showers Wednesday into early Thursday, but again, the bulk of the wet weather falls on Thursday with the risk of isolated thunderstorms throughout the day. A high only near 20, up to 23 degrees on your Friday. Tonight's low, 11 degrees.
0: And to Boardwalk in Kitchener, it is partly sunny and 23 degrees. A new poll suggests most Canadians continue to view the United States in a less than flattering light. The poll by Pew Research Center found only 33% of Canadians viewed the United States favorably. That's a drop from 34% in 2025 and a steep decline from the 54% recorded in 2024. It also found U.S. President Donald Trump is receiving mostly negative ratings from countries around the world. Coming up in 60 seconds, headlines in sports. 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
0: It is 23 degrees, partly sunny at the Boardwalk in Kitchener. Good afternoon. I'm Paul McPhee. Here's what's making news right now. We're hearing from Waterloo Region's police chief in the wake of the latest death of a police officer in Canada, and as concerns grow of a potential call for violence against police officers. And a safety warning from Metrolinx after a close call involving pedestrians on the tracks on the Grand River Bridge as a GO train was fast approaching. Coming up after sports, there's a renewed call for Canadians to shop local this summer, this time from the Canadian Federation of Independent Business. Well, time for sports, and from Sportsnet Radio, here's Alex Sixero.
18: Well, we start with match day 13 at the FIFA World Cup. Portugal on their way to 3 points, leading Uzbekistan 5-0 late in the second half. Just getting another goal from Rafael Leão. Cristiano Ronaldo making history this afternoon, scored twice in the first half and becomes the first player to ever score at six different men's World Cups. Now, still to come at four from Boston, England plays Ghana. At seven at Toronto Stadium, it's Panama versus Croatia. And then at 10 in Guadalajara, Colombia takes on DR Congo. Now, the Jays and Astros have a matinee at Rogers Center with the World Cup game in Toronto this evening. The Jays sitting 39-39 go with Shane Bieber, who makes his season debut, taking on Astros lefty Peter Lambert. It's a 5 o'clock start, and you can see it on Sportsnet. To hockey, and the Kitchener Rangers swung a deal today. They acquired Sudbury's second-round pick in this year's import draft for a third-round import selection in 2026 and a sixth-round pick in the 2030 priority selection. Well, 7 years after coaching his last game, Mike Babcock is back in the NHL. The Oilers officially hiring Babcock as their new head coach. And it's a big night in the NBA as the draft gets going in Brooklyn with round number one. The Washington Wizards are first on the clock. The Raptors selecting 19th overall. And Sportsnet has coverage starting at 8 this evening. From the Sports Center, I'm Alex Cicero.
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0: The Canadian Federation of Independent Business is encouraging consumers to get out and support local businesses this summer. 570 News Radio business analyst Chris McCusker has more.
2: Gas prices have started to come down, but the war in Iran still isn't over, so there is still uncertainty. And the CFIB says a recent survey shows entrepreneurs are concerned. 84% of respondents say high gas prices could negatively impact the summer tourism season. So the CFIB is encouraging Canadians to get out there and shop local from June 29th until July 13th. Ryan Mallow, Vice President of Legislative Affairs, says fuel prices may put a damper on bigger travel plans, but local tourism is a great opportunity for small business and their communities. Mallow says 66 cents of every dollar spent local stays local, and that benefits the whole community. I'm Chris McCusker.
0: Bank of Canada Governor Tiff Macklem says the central bank is working hard to get to the bottom of stubborn food inflation. Stats Canada said yesterday food inflation rose 3.8% in May, outpacing the headline inflation rate for the 16th straight month. Macklem says pressures at the grocery store were easing at the start of the year, but started to flare up again in recent months.
25: It looks like the increase is concentrated in fruit and vegetables. So, you know, whether that's a more of a weather effect or a harvest effect, or it's some pass-through from higher transportation costs, you know, that's something we'll be looking at.
0: Now, Macklem says recent inflation seems mostly contained to the energy price shock from the war in Iran, but Middle East peace talks have helped to rein in inflation risks. Coming up in 60 seconds, traffic and weather together. This is 570 News Radio.
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27: What's up? 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You know, from space. And...
1: Well, I'm loving people's reactions to the news that Lotto Max now has more chances to win, with 30 new prizes of $100,000 on the next draw. Woo! See? 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But it's real. Believe it.
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1: Way ahead of you, buddy. 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
0: 570 News Time coming up on 321. Time for Rogers, Xfinity, Internet traffic and weather together on the ones. Here's Devin Robertson.
13: Thank you, Paul. 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We're starting with your in-town drive. Still seeing some slowdowns on King Street. That's due to, in part, a road work and an earlier collision. That's right by the intersection with Sports World Drive. So all along King Street, particularly eastbound, that's slow moving. Recommend avoiding that area if you're at all able to. And again, in Waterloo, construction has alternating directions on Lexington Road right by Lee Avenue. That's causing delays there, too. Again, avoid it if you can. Moving on to area highways, 8 westbound approaching the flyover, starting to see the usual buildup there. On 85 southbound, we're seeing some pretty sizable delays starting from King all the way through to Lancaster. It looks to be due to volume and road work combined. And then on Highway 7, as you're approaching Shawn Station Road, eastbound and westbound, you can expect some delays there as well. 78 moving up to speed into and out of the region. And for your 401 drive eastbound, we're not seeing any delays from Woodstock through the region and on towards Milton and Mississauga. Westbound 401, not quite as good. You've got volume between James Snow and Highway 25. Once you get that stretch, you're clear past Guelph Line, although as you get to the sixes, you'll see some spotty volume there. After 6 North, though, you're clear through the region and on towards Woodstock. If you do spot traffic problems, you can call us hands-free at Star 401. 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Now the latest from 570 meteorologist Jesse Uppel.
6: Skies are clear through this evening and overnight, and the winds are going to be easing slowly overnight tonight. 11 degrees for the low, and tomorrow sunshine to start. Increasing clouds for the afternoon, climbing to 26 as your daytime high, and the chance of a few returning rain showers, not until probably Wednesday night, but the bulk of the wet weather falls through the day Thursday, so have the umbrella handy. We'll have periods of rain, scattered showers, even isolated thunderstorms throughout Thursday afternoon, a high of 20, and then sun and cloud to end off the work week Friday afternoon, a high of 23. Tonight's low, 11.
0: At the Boardwalk in Kitchener, it is partly sunny and 23 degrees. Coming up at 3:30, police officers across the country on edge after the latest death of one of their own and threats against them as a whole. That being said, Waterloo Region's police chief says they still have a job to do. 570 News Time, 3:23.
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0: After its first playoff appearance in 4 years, the Toronto Raptors have another opportunity to reshape its future tonight. 570's J.J. Everson reports.
29: The Raptors head into tonight's NBA Draft Night 1, holding the 19th overall pick. And with head coach Darko Rajakovic expected to sign a contract extension this week, the focus shifts to adding another piece to a team that took a major step forward last season. Toronto jumped from 30 to 46 wins and returned to the playoffs, but general manager Bobby Webster has made it clear the team's looking for more than just a one-trick pony.
30: Listen, our philosophy here has always been getting two-way players. I think I said this summer we're in talent acquisition, but no, I think this summer we'll, whether it's the draft or free agency or player trades. It'll just be looking at, you know, the best two-way players available.
29: The Raptors have limited salary cap flexibility, which makes the draft one of their most important tools for improvement. Whether it's a young rotation player or a trade chip in a larger deal, the 19th pick could play a key role in Toronto's offseason. Round one of the NBA draft goes from Brooklyn tonight at 8 o'clock, and you can catch it on Sportsnet. From the Sports Center, I'm J.J. Everson.
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0: 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Here's Chris McCusker in the 570 News Radio Business Center.
10: So a sell-off in Korean chip makers today, increasing concerns about the sustainability of the AI-driven rally right here in North America. So a drop in the Korean market actually triggered a circuit breaker, with Samsung stock plunging by more than 10%. The Nasdaq continues to be the worst performer today. It's down 562 points. That's a drop of 2.1%. The S&P down 98 and the Dow is down 34. On Bay Street, the TSX lower by 114 points, 34,888. Gold futures await today, down $62 to $4,140. Now, shares in Couche-Tard did hit an all-time high today, $92.59, and the stock right now is up by about 11%. The parent company of the Circle K convenience store chain saw a big spike in fuel margins because of the Iran war, and the company easily beat expectations for sales and earnings in its fiscal fourth quarter. Oil in the red for a third day, down 55 cents to 73.31, and then our loonie is down by about a quarter of a cent, 70.36 cents U.S., with the U.S. dollar close to its highest level since November. And security officers at the Bank of Canada began job action today after talks failed to secure a new collective agreement. The Public Service Alliance of Canada says 63 security officers at the Bank of Canada's Ottawa and Montreal offices are on strike, and the Montreal workers are also locked out by the employer. At the Business Center, I'm Chris McCusker.
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6: It's a Tuesday, June 23rd. Good afternoon. I'm Aaron Anderson.
0: And good afternoon. I'm Paul McPhee. Here's what's making news this hour.
2: Forces across the country are being warned of the possibility of increased violence targeting officers. Regional police say they are aware of the warning and taking appropriate action.
6: The CEO of Metrolinx sharing concerns and safety reminders for the public after a close call involving a GO train over the Grand River Bridge.
13: The Jewel of Waterloo is set to receive a polish over the coming years. Staff working and updating the park's master plan with eyes on creating an outdoor festival area and more.
11: We're 2.5 weeks into hosting the FIFA World Cup, and Destination Toronto says so far it's going well with thousands of visitors, but says the real payoff will need to come in the long term.
18: At the World Cup, Ronaldo leads Portugal to a 5-0 win over Uzbekistan. The Jays and Astros get going at the top of the hour, and a big trade going down in the NHL. Sports at 45.
0: 5:30 news time, 3:31.
6: 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Here's Devin Robertson.
13: Thank you, Aaron. 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We're starting with your in-town drive. We do have reports of a collision in Cambridge. That's on Bishop Street, right by the intersection with Canamara Parkway. That's causing some sizable delays in both directions on Canamara. So do pack your patience if you're going through there, or just avoid it altogether if you can. Elsewhere for your in-town drive, still seeing delays on King Street East, right by Sports World Drive. Looks like roadworks, the cause for that. It's slow all along King in both directions and on Sports World approach. King. So again, if you're able to avoid it, do recommend doing so. And then lastly, in Waterloo, construction has alternating directions on Lexington Road right by Lee Avenue. So again, expect slowdowns in that area if you aren't going to be avoiding it. Taking a look to area highways, 85 southbound, still very slow moving. That's from King all the way through to Lancaster. Looks to just be volume is the cause for that. 8 westbound approaching the flyover, you're starting to see the usual buildup there. And on Highway 7, if you're approaching Shawn Station Road, eastbound or westbound, you expect slowdowns there as well. No delays in either direction on Highway 78, though, and similar case for your eastbound drive on the 401 from Woodstock through the region, past the 6s and on towards Milton and Mississauga. That's a clean drive there. Westbound 401, not quite as lucky. You've got your usual buildup between James Snow and Highway 25, so a bit of a crawl through there as well. And then we've got spotty volume right from Guelph line through to the 6s. After that, though, you are clear through the region and on towards Woodstock. If you do spot traffic problems, though, you can always call us hands-free at Star 401. 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Now the latest from 570 meteorologist Jesse Uppel.
6: Mainly clear skies thanks to high pressure in place. These breezy north winds will slowly ease tonight as we dip down to 11 degrees. Wednesday, it's a sunny start to the day with increasing clouds by the late afternoon hours up to 26 degrees and the chance of a few scattered rain showers Wednesday night. Tonight's low, 11. Right now at the Boardwalk in Kitchener, we do have a sunny sky, 23 degrees.
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6: A Canada-wide warning has been issued for police officers to be extra vigilant. It comes after another officer died in the line of duty, the third in just over 2 weeks.
0: Now, Waterloo Regional Police are among those mourning and reacting to the disturbing trend. 570's Matt Hutchison has more.
2: Since the start of June, an OPP constable, a Toronto police constable, and a Montreal police officer have been killed while performing their duties. Several officers in multiple units have also been injured in what appears to be an increase of violence against police. Now, some forces have even taken to adding extra officers to patrols as a safety measure. Waterloo Regional Police Chief Mark Kroll spoke to 570 News Radio, but kept his cards close to his chest.
19: So we never fully reveal our operational plans in terms of, you know, how we deploy, the number of officers, and what those plans are. But I would say that we are taking these threats to officer safety very seriously, and we're continuous to assess by the hour if there's any increased active threats.
2: At the same time, police are grieving the deaths of these officers. The British Columbia RCMP say they've learned about a possible manifesto or document calling for more violence against police. Police forces across the country have been put on alert. I'm Matt Hutchison.
1: The head of Metrolinx has a stark message after a recent safety incident on the GO tracks near the Grand River Bridge. A train had to pull its emergency brake because three people were crossing the tracks. The close call even was caught on video, showing a trio running between the tracks and the guardrail as the train narrowly passes by over the bridge. CEO Michael Lindsay says it happened on the afternoon of June 13th, and it serves as a reminder that railway tracks and bridges are never safe places to walk. He says, fortunately, no injuries were reported from the incident, but anyone with information on those involved is asked to call Waterloo Regional Police.
0: Well, for many in Waterloo, a warm, sunny day means a trip to Waterloo Park. Staff in that city are sharing future plans for the popular space. 570's Josh Piercy has more.
4: It's set to be an exciting year for Waterloo Park as City Hall decides what the next few decades has in store for what some call the jewel of the city. The more than 100-year-old park is in need of a new master plan. The current one is from 2009, but by next fall, it'll be replaced. Staff were in council chambers yesterday sharing their plans and path forward, as well as some recently completed projects. Those include improvements meant to help the wonders of Winter Festival, a new playground off Father David Bauer Drive. Long-term goals in the new master plan will include an outdoor festival area and the installation of some outdoor fitness equipment. I'm Josh Piercy.
1: 570 News Time, 3:36. It's going to be a summer of political vacancies on Parliament Hill. City News Parliament Hill reporter Cormac McSweeney has the details.
7: Now, there will be a total of six ridings that are either already or about to be vacated. When the spring sitting ended last week, former cabinet minister Jonathan Wilkinson out in Vancouver officially resigned to take on his new role as Canada's ambassador to the EU. There's also a Bloc Québécois MP who stepped away to run for provincial politics. On top of this, former Liberal cabinet minister Stephen Guilbeault and Nathaniel Erskine-Smith have said they'll be resigning this summer, but haven't set an exact date. Former New Democrat Alexandre Boulouris now sits as an independent, but will be leaving when the Quebec provincial election is called to run in that. And a Conservative MP from Saskatchewan will be resigning at the end of August.
1: Political experts believe two of the empty Quebec seats could be flipped.
0: Well, there's 1 week to go in the Farwell for Hire 50-50 campaign, and Mike Farwell is willing to make some big sacrifices to raise a jackpot before next Tuesday's grand prize draw. Farwell, a devout Leafs fan, is promising to wear a Habs jersey while eating increasingly hotter hot wings if the take-home prize is $75,000. He'll go even further if it goes up to $100,000.
9: I will cheer for that team, the team that shall not be named for an entire year. The next season will be the team that shall not be named season on this show. You can say the team's name. I'll cheer for them with you.
0: And caller Randy then had another suggestion.
20: To sweeten that pot just a little bit more is the Toronto Maple Leafs will be the team that shall not be named all next year.
9: Oh, my. Randy, what? Listen, settled. Okay, fine. But you, that for what? $210,000 in the jackpot.
20: Let's do it.
9: Okay, fine.
0: If you want to see that happen and have a chance to win big, get your tickets at cf5050.ca. Now, if you do it before this Friday at noon, you will also be entered for the final early bird draw, which is $2,500 cash courtesy of TLC Pet Food.
1: Toronto among the cities playing host to World Cup action, including a game this evening at Toronto Stadium. The games have been bringing tens of thousands of people into the city, including visitors from far away. An expert is now giving some insight into the early effects of hosting the tournament on local business. 570's Mohamed Qureshi has more on what they have to say.
21: We're more than halfway through the time that the World Cup will be passing through the Toronto streets. So how's it going so far in terms of all that economic boom we were promised that would be coming through at the bars and the restaurants and other businesses? I had a chance to speak to Andrew Weir. He is the president of Destination Toronto, and he says if you've been through the downtown streets, you've seen that thousands of people are here from places like Panama and Ghana and Germany and Croatia and other parts of Canada, and they are undoubtedly spending money in our bars and restaurants and hotels and other tourism attractions. But he says really the success of the World Cup will have to depend on two things, short-term and long-term.
22: Yes, it's important that we're seeing these tens of thousands of visitors during the matches, and we'll see it again today for Croatia-Panama. But we've got to look beyond that as well. So developing demand and driving more demand and reputation lift in markets like Germany is critically important. Another way we've been leveraging this opportunity for future business is by using it as an opportunity to showcase Toronto to major event organizers.
21: I'm Omen Qureshi.
1: Still to come, we have gas prices in 60 seconds. 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
1: 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Roger McKnight of Enpro expects gas prices will drop 1 cent at midnight to as high as $1.61.9 per liter. Still to come, Devin Robertson is traffic and weather next.
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13: Thank you, Aaron. This update's brought to you by Kitchener Utilities. We're starting in Cambridge. We do still see a collision reported on Canamare Parkway. That's right by the intersection with Bishop Street and Burnett Avenue, causing delays on Canamare in both directions. May want to avoid that area if you can. Similarly, still seeing some pretty sizable delays on King Street East right by Sports World Drive. Roadwork seems to be the cause of that. It's slow all along King in both directions, really, there. Again, if you're able to avoid it, do recommend doing so. And we're also still seeing construction causing alternating directions on Lexington Road and Waterloo right by Lee Ave. That's causing delays there. So again, another area you might want to avoid. Taking a look to area highways, 7 approaching Shawn Station Road, seeing buildup in both directions there. 85 southbound, pretty slow moving this hour as well. Delay starting from King. They persist all the way through to Lancaster, just a bit of a crawl there. Pack your patience on 85. And on Highway 8 westbound, approaching the flyover, we're seeing the usual delays there also. 78 is moving up to speed, as is the eastbound 401 from Woodstock through the region. That's smooth sailing and no delays on past the 6s or through to Milton and Mississauga. For your westbound 401, you can expect your usual buildup between James Snow and Highway 25. And then after that, you've got spotty delays. That's just between a Guelph line and the 6s. Again, it just looks to be like it's a little bit of volume there. Once you're through the region, it's smooth sailing on to Woodstock. If you do spot traffic problems, though, you can always call us hands-free at Star 401. Are you planning to build or dig on your property? 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Now the latest from 570 meteorologist Jesse Uppel.
6: Clear skies and this breezy north wind slowly easing later tonight. It's a comfortable evening and overnight, 11 for the low, and tomorrow climbing slightly above seasonal with lots of sunshine to start off the day, up to 26 for the afternoon. Increasing clouds and that chance of a few scattered rain showers by Wednesday night. We're cooler for Thursday, also quite unsettled. Periods of rain, scattered showers, and that risk of isolated storms, a high of 20. Tonight's low, 11 degrees.
1: Right now at the boardwalk in Kitchener, we do have a partly sunny sky, 23 degrees. 570 News Time, 3:44. Still to come, we have sports and headlines in 60 seconds for you.
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1: It's mostly cloudy at the boardwalk in Kitchener. 23 degrees. Good afternoon. I'm Erin Anderson. Here's what's making news this hour. Waterloo Regional Police are among the services on alert after RCMP issued a warning about an anti-police manifesto potentially linked to yesterday's deadly shooting in Montreal. And the head of Metrolinx sharing video of a close call involving a GO train over the Grand River Bridge this month, where three people crossing the tracks were almost struck. They say it highlights the importance of rail safety. 570 News Time, 3:45. It's time for sports from Sportsnet Radio. Here's Alex Sixero.
18: Well, Cristiano Ronaldo showed up in Houston this afternoon as Portugal blasted Uzbekistan 5-0 at the FIFA World Cup. Ronaldo scored twice in the first half, becoming the first player to ever score at six different men's World Cups. So Portugal vaulting to the top of Group K with 4 points. At the top of the hour in Boston, England will play Ghana at 7 o'clock from Toronto Stadium. It's Panama versus Croatia, and the late game has a DR Congo against Colombia at 10 from Guadalajara. And with the World Cup game in Toronto this evening, the Jays have an earlier 4 o'clock start with the Astros at Rogers Center. Jays right-hander Shane Bieber comes off the IL, making his season debut with the Jays 39-39. Astros go with Peter Lambert, and you can see the game on Sportsnet. The Kitchener Rangers swung a deal with Sudbury today. They acquired the Wolves' second-round pick in this year's import draft for a third-round import selection in 2026, along with a 2036 rounder in the priority selection. Meantime, in the NHL, a big hockey trade going down with the draft on Friday. New Jersey sending Simon Nemec and Maxim Siplikov to the Calgary Flames in exchange for 2 first-round picks, a second-rounder, and Etienne Morin. And in Brooklyn, the NBA draft gets going tonight with round number one as the Raptors have the 19th overall pick, Washington first on the clock. You can see it on Sportsnet starting at 8 p.m. From the Sports Center, I'm Alex Sixero.
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1: 570 News Time, 3:48. Trade uncertainty with the U.S. is a kitchen table issue for Canadians, according to a new survey. 570 News Radio business analyst Chris McCusker explains.
31: A poll from Fidelity Investments shows nearly half of financial advisors say clients are raising concerns about trade policy, tariffs, and their potential impact on household finances, investments, and job security. Now, the poll comes with the review of the Canada-U.S.-Mexico trade agreement set for next week. Advisors are reporting increasing questions about rising costs, market volatility, and income stability. Trade concerns are most pronounced in Alberta at 61%, followed by Quebec. And then clients working in manufacturing, energy, and agriculture are showing the most concern. Now, advisors say they are supporting clients by helping them separate headlines from fundamentals while reinforcing the idea of diversification in investments. I'm Chris McCusker.
1: The premier's office is downplaying social media photos that appear to have been doctored to make the crowd at his annual barbecue look like it was mostly made up of supporters. The photos posted by Attorney General Doug Downey and MPP David Smith include an aerial image of people wearing blue shirts, but they were actually wearing purple Ontario Public Service Employees Union shirts and were there protesting the government. Opposition leader Marit Stiles is reacting in a video posted online today.
0: And here's the part that really gets to me. Those workers that they painted over, a lot of them are the people who care for the most vulnerable Ontarians. These are frontline staff in our social services, in developmental services, in our hospitals. This government has underfunded them for years, and now they're literally erasing them from the picture.
1: Doug Ford's office says the photo was the result of what it calls routine color correcting. Still to come, Devin Robertson has traffic and weather next.
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1: 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That's time for Rogers Xfinity Internet traffic and weather together. Here's Devin Robertson.
13: Thank you, Aaron. This update's brought to you by Fowler Tire. A number of collisions on the go for your in-town drive. One in Cambridge on Canamara, right at the intersection of Bishop Street and Burnett Avenue. That's causing delays in that area. We also have a collision reported in Kitchener. That's on Homer Watson Boulevard, eastbound as you're approaching the Ottawa Street South roundabout. Pardon me. That's slowing things down quite heavily on Homer Watson. So that's another area you might want to avoid if you can. In Kitchener, we're still seeing delays on King Street East right by Sports World Drive due to road work. So that's another area to avoid. And similarly in Waterloo, there's construction causing alternating directions on Lexington Road right by Lee Avenue. So you can expect delays there as well. Taking a look to area highways, 85 southbound, very slow moving this hour. Delays starting right by King all the way through to Lancaster. So pack your patience down that stretch. 8 westbound approaching the flyover, seeing its usual delays. And you can expect a bit of volume as you approach Shawn Station Road on Highway 7. That's both eastbound and westbound. 78 looking good, as is the eastbound 401 from Woodstock through the region and on towards Mississauga. For your westbound 401, you can expect your usual buildup between James Snow and Highway 25. Bit of a crawl through there, and then spotty delays between Guelph Line and the 6s. But after that, it's clear through the region and on towards Woodstock. If you do spot traffic problems, call us hands-free at Star 401. From tires to auto repair, Fowler Tire has you covered from bumper to bumper. Book your appointment today at Fowler Tire at Fairway and Manitou in Kitchener. Now the latest from 570 meteorologist Jesse Upel.
6: Clear skies and seasonal temperatures today and tomorrow. We'll have this breezy north wind slowly ease tonight as we dip down to 11 degrees. And tomorrow, building clouds late afternoon up to 26 for the high. We have that risk of some overnight showers, but the bulk of the wet weather will be on Thursday. Thursday, cloudy, unsettled, periods of rain, scattered showers, and that risk of isolated thunderstorms well into the afternoon as well. Slightly cooler with a high of 20. And then sun and cloud to end off the work week. Friday afternoon, 23. Cloud with some sunny breaks on Saturday and a high also near 23 degrees. Tonight's low 11.
1: Right now at the boardwalk in Kitchener, it's partly sunny, 23 degrees. 570 News Time, 3:54.
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1: Soccer fans can't stop talking about Argentina's larger-than-life superstar, who's become the World Cup's all-time top scorer. 570's Eva Fragiscato says more on how players and fans are reacting.
11: Lionel Messi made World Cup history, scoring two goals against Austria yesterday to reach a total of 18 career World Cup goals. His Inter-Miami teammate Luis Suarez says it's a pleasure to watch him play, while former France star Thierry Henry says Messi doesn't chase records, records chase him. Zlatan Ibrahimovic, former Swedish footballer and Fox Sports commentator, praised the Argentinian striker.
12: It was never in doubt. I mean, you have moments where he looks human by missing the penalty. Then you have the moments when he doesn't look human. That's Messi. Messi is, so far, it's his World Cup. We are all enjoying him.
11: On Instagram, David Beckham called Messi the one and only, while Shakira said, "I'm so proud of you, Leo, for everything you're accomplishing for your family, your country, and the entire Latino community." Soccer icon Jurgen Klopp said, "We'll never see a player like Messi ever again." I'm Eva Fragiscados.
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31: The Bank of Canada governor says the pullback in oil will help to keep a lid on inflation in this country, and Tiff Macklem says that helps the policy dilemma, as he describes it, facing the central bank. He also told an audience in Paris, overinvestment in the U.S. is creating broader correction risks for the global financial system. Now, the TSX is on track to finish the day in the red, down 109, 34,893, pretty close to wiping out yesterday's gain. Gold futures down $63 to $4,139. Oil today lower for a third day and for a seventh session in the last eight. Right now down 48 cents to $73.34. And our loonie right now is down by about a quarter of a cent, 70.36 cents U.S. Now on Wall Street, you could call this an AI reality check amid these ongoing concerns about the sustainability in tech investments. The Nasdaq on track to be the biggest loser again today. It's down 524 points, a pullback of about 2%. The S&P down 95, and the Dow is now higher for a third day. It's up by a single point. And shares in Walmart right now on Wall Street up by about 2%. On word, the company will buy Vibe.co for $1.4 billion. The Wall Street Journal says the platform simplifies advertising offerings for small and medium-sized brands. At the Business Center, I'm Chris McCusker.
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16: It is Tuesday, June 23rd. Good afternoon. I'm Paul McPhee.
1: And I'm Aaron Anderson. Here's what's making news this hour.
18: The RCMP in BC are warning police forces across the country about a possible call for more violence against officers. Local police say they are aware and taking the appropriate measures to ensure officer safety.
16: A safety warning from Metrolinx after a close call involving pedestrians on the tracks on the Grand River Bridge as a GO train was fast approaching.
22: Well, big plans for Waterloo Park, a new master plan in the works with headline features like a new outdoor festival area, a fitness area, new water features, and more.
25: Toronto is more than halfway through hosting the FIFA World Cup, so how's it going?
26: The World Cup is really living up to the

0: you're able to. We also have a collision on the go in Kitchener. That's on Homer Watson Boulevard, eastbound approaching the Ottawa Street South roundabout. Again, slow moving on Homer Watson there. Avoid that if you can. Road work is causing some slowdowns in the region as well, notably on King Street as you're at the intersection with Sports World Drive. Slow moving in both directions all along King there and southbound on Sports World onto King specifically. And in Waterloo, there's alternating directions on Lexington Road currently right by Lee Avenue. So you can expect some slowdowns there as well. Looking to area highways, 8 westbound approaching the flyover. That's slow moving. It's also very slow moving southbound on 85. That starts at King all the way through to Lancaster. So back your patience southbound on 85 this afternoon. And on Highway 7, as you approach Shawn Station Road, eastbound and westbound, you can expect delays there also. 78 moving up to speed, as is the eastbound 401 from Woodstock through the region and on towards Milton and Mississauga. Westbound 401, you're seeing your usual delays between James Snow and Highway 25. And then there's a bit of spotty volume. That's between Guelph Line and the Sixes. But after that, you're clear through the region and on to Woodstock. If you spot traffic problems, call us hands-free at Star 401. 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Now the latest from 570 meteorologist Jesse Uppel.
1: Thanks to high pressure in place, we are remaining clear across southern Ontario. Breezy north winds slowly ease tonight, and we're down to 11 degrees through the overnight hours. Tomorrow, lots of sunshine to enjoy. We'll have a few clouds by the afternoon, though. 26 for the high. Chance of a few scattered rain showers Wednesday night. And then the bulk of the active weather falls on Thursday, so keep the umbrella handy. We're quite unsettled throughout the day with showers and that risk of thunderstorms. A high only near 20. Tonight's low, 11 degrees.
2: At the boardwalk in Kitchener, partly sunny, 23, and a humidex of 24.
3: We'll have another check of traffic and weather together in less than 10 minutes. Here's what's making news this hour.
2: Three police officers have been killed in the line of duty this month. The most recent happened just yesterday. And now there's a nationwide warning to those on the front lines.
3: 570's Matt Hutchinson has the details and reaction from our local police service.
4: Not only are police in Canada mourning the deaths of three colleagues in a little over 2 weeks, there's now the possibility of a manifesto calling for an increase of violence against officers. The RCMP and BC are investigating and warning police forces across the country to be extra vigilant. Waterloo Regional Police Chief Mark Kroll told 570 News Radio, while they mourn, officers still have a job to do.
5: It is a time for us to come together across the policing profession and to stand together against the forces of violence and chaos and division everywhere. And it's important for us to stand strong, to show up for our communities, to come to work, and to strive to keep everyone safe.
4: Kroll went on to say the service continues to preach personal safety to its officers through things like situational awareness. Kroll wouldn't specify any specific actions being taken in light of the recent violence against officers, saying only they continue to share information with forces across the province and the country. I'm Matt Hutchison.
2: Train time is any time. That's the message from the CEO of Metrolinx after a close call this month. Michael Lindsay says a GO train traveling from Kitchener to Union Station on June 13th had to pull its emergency brakes. It's because three people crossed the tracks directly in front of the train near the Grand River Bridge. Video shows a trio narrowly running between the guardrail and tracks as the train speeds by. Now, Lindsay says the trains are larger, faster, and quieter than many people expect. And even with emergency brake, it takes time to come to a full stop. He says luckily no one was injured in the incident, but the three individuals fled. If you have any information, call Waterloo Regional Police.
3: 570 News Time, 4:05. Some changes could be coming to Waterloo Park. 570's Josh Piercy is more.
6: Well, what's next for Waterloo Park? The more than century-old space is still in the process of updating and upgrading, with city staff working behind the scenes to update the master plan of the space. It's a document that hasn't been updated since 2009, with the next version set to be completed by the fall of next year. Now, plans for the future set to be included in that document include the creation of an outdoor festival area, fitness equipment, a new water play area in the East End, and an update to the rail station common. As for this year, staff for celebrating the creation of a new playground off Father David Bauer Drive and improvements that should support the popular Wonders of Winter Festival. Engagement aimed at asking you what you'd like to see in the park over the next few decades is coming this fall. I'm Josh Piercy.
2: Well, it's been over a year now with the Carney government in power, but it's going to be a busy summer for by-elections in the country. There will be 6 ridings that look to be vacated. 5-7 or City News Parliament Hill reporter Cormac McSweeney takes a look at what Canadians can expect.
7: So, How might these races shape?

0: Out? Well, it's believed by experts that the Vancouver and Toronto seats will remain red. The Saskatchewan seat should stay conservative, and one of the Quebec seats will stick with the Bloc Québécois. But two of those Quebec ridings may turn into political fights. Boularis held his riding for a number of years under the NDP despite that party's failing fortunes, but with his departure, the Bloc could be looking to take it back. The Montreal riding for Stephen Guilbeault could be the biggest fight. He was popular with his voters and left cabinet and is now quitting as an MP in protest to the prime minister signing a pipeline deal with Alberta and rolling back some key environmental policies. So while Prime Minister Mark Carney remains popular in Quebec, Guilbeault's departure could set up a three-way race with the NDP and the Bloc, who have both held that seat in the past. Cormac McSweeney, Parliament Hill.
1: It's no secret that Mike Farwell hates the Habs and won't even let his listeners say the team's name on his show. But the lifelong Leafs fan is willing to change his tune to support CF research through the Farwell for Hire 50-50. Farwell is now promising to wear a Habs jersey while doing a Hot Ones Hot Wing Eating Challenge on his show. That's if the take-home prize hits $75,000. He'll up the ante even further if it reaches $100,000.
2: If you want to go as far as we went last year to over $200,000 in that jackpot, a $100,000 plus take-home, I'll cheer for the team that shall not be named for the entirety of the next NHL season. You can mention the team on the air.
1: Caller Randy then had another suggestion, much to Farwell's dismay.
3: I don't want to be this way. I want to see you make as much money on your event as you can.
2: Oh, yeah. I see what you did there. Okay, fine. $210,000 in the jackpot, $105,000 take home, and next hockey season, not only will I be cheering for the team that shall not be named, but the Toronto Maple Leafs will become the team that shall not be named.
1: You can push Farwell toward his new Habs persona by getting tickets at cf5050.ca. The grand prize draw is happening in 1 week, and this Friday's early bird prize is $2,500 cash, courtesy of TLC Pet Food.
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4: 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Coming up in 60 seconds, traffic and weather together. 570 News Time, 410.
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4: 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Traffic and weather together on the ones. Here's Devin Robertson.
11: Thank you, Paul. This update is brought to you by Premier Equipment. We have a handful of collisions on the go this hour in Cambridge. Still seeing slow movement on Canamara Parkway. That's as you approach the intersection with Burnett Ave and Bishop Street. Recommend avoiding that if you can. In Kitchener, a Star 401 caller is reporting that one lane is getting through the roundabout on Ottawa Street South and Homer Watson. Also that a fire truck is currently blocking the on-ramps onto Highway 85 there. So do recommend avoiding that if you're able to. And in Waterloo on King Street, right by the off-ramps from 85, you're starting to see buildup in that direction, or in both directions on King Street, pardon me, due to a collision there as well. Roadworks causing delays on King Street by Sports World Drive all along King. And in Waterloo, construction has alternating directions on Lexington Road, right by Lee Ave. Looking to area highways, 85 southbound, very slow moving this hour. An absolute crawl from King all the way through to Lancaster currently. Northbound, we do have reports of some buildup there as you're approaching Elmira as well. Highway 8 westbound approaching the flyover, seeing its usual buildup and a bit of volume in both directions as you approach Shawn Station Road on Highway 7. On the 401 westbound, you've got your usual delays between James Snow and Highway 25, then spotty delays, or spotty volume, I guess more accurately, between Guelph Line and the Sixes. After that, you're clear through the region and onto Woodstock. Eastbound 401, not seeing any delays currently from Woodstock all the way through to Mississauga. If you spot traffic problems, call us hands-free at Star 401. 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Now the latest from 570 meteorologist Jesse Uppel.
12: Beautiful conditions today and tomorrow before the wet weather returns early Thursday morning, and a little bit of a cool down towards the end of the work week before we bounce back throughout the weekend. So tonight we're falling down to 11 degrees, clear skies, breezy north winds ease, and tomorrow's sunshine to start off the day up to 26 for the high. Risk of some overnight showers Wednesday into early Thursday, but again, the bulk of the wet weather falls on Thursday with the risk of isolated thunderstorms throughout the day. A high only near 20, up to 23 degrees on your Friday. Tonight, slow 11 degrees.
4: At the Boardwalk in Kitchener, partly sunny, 23. We have a humidex of 24. Coming up in 60 seconds, headlines and sports.
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4: It is 23 degrees and partly sunny at the Boardwalk in Kitchener. Good afternoon, I'm Paul McPhee. Here's what's making news right now. Police officers across the country on edge after the latest death of one of their own and threats against them as a whole. That being said, Waterloo Region's police chief says they still have a job to do. And too close for comfort for Metrolinx as a GO train on the Grand River Bridge came very close to three people on the tracks. Coming up after sports, gauging the success of the World Cup in Toronto from a dollar and cent standpoint, as we are now just past the halfway mark. 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Here's Alex Sixero.
20: Well, match day 13 of the FIFA World Cup rolls along, and right now in Boston, it's the Group L match between England and Ghana. We are in the first half. There is no score. Earlier today, Portugal thrashed Uzbekistan 5-0, moving to the top of Group K with 4 points. Cristiano Ronaldo scored twice, becoming the first player to ever score in six different men's World Cups. Still to come at 7 from Toronto Stadium, Panama plays Croatia, and then at 10 o'clock, it's Colombia versus DR Congo in Guadalajara. And with the World Cup game in the city this evening, the Jays and the Astros are playing a matinee at Rogers Center right now. It's game two, and we are no score in the first inning. The Jays trying to get to 40 and 39 on the campaign. Toronto right-hander Shane Bieber off the IL making his season debut, and you can see the game on Sportsnet. To hockey, the Kitchener Rangers swung a deal today. They've acquired Sudbury's second-round pick in this year's import draft for a third-round import selection in 2026, along with a sixth-round pick in the 2030 priority selection. Meanwhile, the Calgary Flames with a big trade this afternoon. The Flames acquired defenseman Simon Nemec and Maxim Siplikov from the New Jersey Devils in exchange for two first-round picks, a second-rounder, and Etienne Morin. And who do the Raptors have on their radar? The Raptors have the 19th overall pick as the NBA draft gets going in Brooklyn tonight with round number one. Sportsnet has coverage starting at 8 o'clock. From the Sports Center, I'm Alex Ixero.
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4: We are more than halfway through Toronto's portion of hosting the FIFA World Cup, and so far we've seen tens of thousands of fans in the city from near and far. So how's Toronto doing when it comes to hosting an international event on this scale, and what does it mean for the bottom line? 570's Mohamed Qureshi is trying to find out.
22: So how are we doing as a city in terms of visitors, money being spent, bars, restaurants, hotels, all that stuff that we were promised with the amount of people that were supposed to show up for the FIFA World Cup? If you've been downtown, you've certainly probably seen thousands of people from Panama, from Ghana, from Croatia, other people from across Canada to be here for the matches. I had a chance to speak to Andrew Weir. He is the president of Destination Toronto, and he says there is no doubt there are thousands of people here who are spending money. They don't have those numbers yet. They'll come once the World Cup wraps up. But he says short term, we're doing really well, but we also have to focus on the long-term success.
23: As we build more reputation for the city, as people see on the broadcasts and people that are visiting here share back their stories with friends and family at home, and that all builds future demand for the city, both for leisure travel, but also for future major events in the city. So when you look at the short-term and the long-term combined, it's proving to be a very, very important event for the city.
22: I'm Omen Qureshi.
4: To Western Canada now, and border authorities have seized more than half a ton of opium found in hidden in a Vancouver area shipping container.
24: The Canada Border Services Agency says it was found hidden in industrial paper rolls in a cargo container. The container was flagged in January when agents referred it to an examination facility in Delta, BC, based on information from border and intelligence officials in Canada and the United States. Officers eventually found about 520 kilograms of opium hidden inside 10 paper rolls. No information about possible suspects linked to the case has been released. Naira Ahmed, The Canadian Press.
4: And coming up in 60 seconds, traffic and weather together.
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4: 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Here's Devin Robertson.
11: Thank you, Paul. 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We're starting with your in-town drive in Kitchener. We do still see reports of a collision. That's by the Homer Watson Boulevard and Ottawa Street South roundabout. Star 401 caller was reporting a fire truck was on scene, actually blocking the ramps onto Highway 85 in that area. So you are going to want to avoid it in general if you're able to. Similarly, in Waterloo, right on King Street by the off ramps from 85, we've got a collision in that area as well, causing delays in both directions on King. Again, avoid if you can. Roadworks causing delays still on King Street East in Kitchener, right by Sports World Drive. That's in both directions on King and down on or southward on Sports World. And in Waterloo, more roadworks causing alternating directions on Lexington Road by Lee Avenue. Again, expect delays in that area. Taking a look to area highways, 85 southbound, very slow moving this hour. Delays start at King and it persists all the way through to Lancaster. Very, very slow all along that stretch. Northbound on 85 as you approach Elmira, we are seeing a bit of volume in that direction as well. Highway 8 westbound as you approach the flyover, slow moving, and it's a similar case in both directions on Highway 7 as you approach Shawn Station Road. A little bit of volume there as well. On your 401 drive eastbound, we do have reports of a collision just past Highway, or James Snow, pardon me, not causing significant delays right now, but you can expect them to build as the afternoon goes on, so pack your patience through there. Westbound on the 401 between James Snow and Highway 25, slow moving as usual, then spotty delays from Guelph Line through to the sixes. If you do spot traffic problems, you can always call us hands-free at Star 401. 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Now the latest from 570 meteorologist Jesse Uppel.
1: Skies are clear through this evening and overnight, and the winds are going to be easing slowly overnight tonight. 11 degrees for the low, and tomorrow sunshine to start. Increasing clouds for the afternoon, climbing to 26 as your daytime high, and the chance of a few returning rain showers, not until probably Wednesday night, but the bulk of the wet weather falls through the day Thursday, so have the umbrella handy. We'll have periods of rain, scattered showers, even isolated thunderstorms throughout Thursday afternoon, a high of 20, and then sun and cloud to end off the work week Friday afternoon, a high of 23. Tonight, slow 11.
4: At the boardwalk in Kitchener, partly sunny and 23. Humidex is 24. Coming up at 4:30, we're hearing from Waterloo Region's police chief in the wake of the latest death of a police officer in Canada, and as concerns grow of a potential call for violence against police officers. 570 News Time, 4:23.
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4: The Edmonton Oilers have finally made a move behind the bench. 570's J.J. Evison reports.
10: After being vetted by the NHL at the request of its Players Association, Edmonton announced today that, yes, Mike Babcock has been named its new head coach. The 63-year-old owns more than 700 NHL victories, won a Stanley Cup with Detroit in 2008, and remains the only coach to win a Stanley Cup, Olympic gold, a world championship, and a World Cup of Hockey title. Babcock also spent part of five seasons with the Maple Leafs, guiding Toronto through the early years of the Austin Matthews era. Now he takes over an Edmonton team looking to turn cup aspirations into a physical championship. I'm J.J. Evison.
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14: Earnings in from FedEx after the bell, which did come in better than expected. So fourth quarter revenue up 14% year over year. The company expects improvement going forward, saying its cost-cutting efforts are paying off. And it also announced a share buyback. The stock in after-hours trade is down by about 4%. Now, it was a losing day on Wall Street, another tough day for tech. The NASDAQ saw its worst day in about 2 weeks, down 579 points, a drop of 2.2%. Shares in SpaceX, though, did snap a three-day losing streak. That stock higher by about 1%. The company wiped out about $600 billion in market cap in that three-day losing streak. The S&P today down 107 and the Dow was down 45. On this side of the border, the Bank of Canada governor says an interim peace deal between the U.S. and Iran will help relieve some risks around inflation as oil prices drop. Tiff Macklem spoke in Paris today and says while there has been a fair bit of conflicting information on the agreement, he is optimistic. He also says yesterday's inflation reading for May was very close to the bank's expectation. The Canadian dollar today has been close to a fresh 14-month low, right now down a quarter of a cent, 70.37 cents U.S. Now, the TSX lowered today by 75 points, 34,927. Oil down right now by 44 cents to 73.42. And then gold futures lower by $73 to $4,129. At the Business Center, I'm Chris McCusker.
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1: It's Tuesday, June 23rd. Good afternoon. I'm Aaron Anderson.
4: And good afternoon. I'm Paul McPhee. Here's what's making news this hour.
19: Yet another police officer death in this country, there's growing concern for police safety. Regional Police Chief Mark Kroll says officers' situational awareness is an ongoing focus when it comes to safety.
1: The head of Metrolinx is sharing video of a close call involving a GO train through Kitchener, saying it highlights the importance of rail safety.
28: What's next for Waterloo Park? Long-term goals include the creation of an outdoor festival area and more, a new plan set to be built over the coming year.
30: Believe it or not, we're more than halfway through Toronto's portion of hosting the FIFA World Cup, so how's the city doing? Destination Toronto says people are visiting in big numbers, but it's also important to keep an eye on long-term success.
20: Right now, we're tracking Ghana, England at the FIFA World Cup as Portugal gets 3 points this afternoon, and the Jays and Astros are underway at Rogers Center. Sports at 45.
4: News time, 4:31.
1: It's time for Rogers Xfinity Internet traffic and weather together. Here's Devin Robertson.
0: Thank you, Aaron. This update's brought to you by Battery Wholesale. We're starting with your in-town drive. A number of collisions on the go. One in Cambridge, that's northbound on Franklin Boulevard as you're approaching the Dundas Street roundabout. Slow-moving northbound on Franklin there due to that. We're also still seeing reports of a collision right by the Ottawa Street South and Homer Watson roundabout. At slow-moving on Homer Watson eastbound particularly, Star 401 caller was reporting emergency vehicles were blocking the on-ramps onto Highway 85 in that area. We're also seeing slowdowns from an earlier collision on a King Street in Waterloo right by the off-ramps from 85. May want to avoid that area. Roadworks causing delays on King Street East by Sports World Drive in Kitchener. That's, again, very slow moving through that stretch. And an note for drivers in Waterloo, construction has alternating directions on Lexington Road right by Lee Avenue. May want to avoid that area if you can as well. Taking a look, two area highways, 85 southbound, very slow moving this afternoon. Delays starting at King, they last all the way through to Lancaster. It's an absolute crawl all through that stretch. Just pack your patience. Northbound on 85, we're also seeing some volume between Wellington and Lancaster as well. Highway 8 westbound, slow moving as you approach the flyover, and a bit of volume in both directions approaching Shawn Station Road on Highway 7. Looking to the 401 drive eastbound, still seeing a collision just past James Snow. Delays continuing to build, not too much. It's really just starting at James Snow specifically, but again, pack your patience through that stretch. Westbound between James Snow and Highway 25, that's slow moving as per usual. And then spotty delays from Guelph Line through to the Sixes. If you spot traffic problems, you can always call us hands-free at Star 401. From auto to RV, heavy machinery to power sports, they have every battery you need. Battery Wholesale, 320 Lawrence Avenue, Kitchener. Now the latest from 570 meteorologist Jesse Upel.
1: Mainly clear skies thanks to high pressure in place. These breezy north winds will slowly ease tonight as we dip down to 11 degrees. Wednesday, it's a sunny start to the day with increasing clouds by the late afternoon hours up to 26 degrees and the chance of a few scattered rain showers Wednesday night. Tonight's low, 11.
11: Right now at the boardwalk in Kitchener, we do have a mostly sunny sky, 23 degrees, humidex at 24.
4: Yeah, another check of traffic and weather together in less than 10 minutes. 570 News Time, 4:33.
11: Police forces are on high alert after yesterday's shooting death of an officer in Montreal, and there's a warning from RCMP about potential further violence.
4: 570's Matt Hutchison has the details and reaction from our local police service.
17: June has been a deadly month for law enforcement in this country. Three police officers have died in the line of duty. OPP Constable Tarun Bali, Toronto Police Constable Mark Pinizotto, and just yesterday, Montreal Police Officer Mohamed Lamine Benredo. Waterloo Regional Police Chief Mark Kroll told 570 News Radio how they're addressing these issues.
21: I can say locally, because of the context of recent weeks, we have been actively, you know, promoting increased situational awareness for our officers to remain vigilant, to use caution in their interactions, to trust their training, and prioritizing safety in all the interactions. So that work is ongoing.
17: The RCMP in BC say they've received internal intelligence that suggests there is the possibility of a document or some type of manifesto calling for violence against police officers. Kroll said regional police are well connected with police forces across the country and regularly share intelligence and information. I'm Matt Hutchison.
11: A close call caught on camera has prompted a safety message from Metrolinx. CEO Michael Lindsay shared video of an incident from June 13th where a GO train traveling from Kitchener to Union Station had to initiate an emergency brake. It's because staff saw three people crossing the tracks in front of the train near the Grand River Bridge. The footage shows the trio running in between the tracks and the guardrail as the train narrowly passes by. In his post, Lindsay says the incident is a stark reminder that railway tracks and railway bridges are never safe places to walk, and doing so is considered trespassing. He notes that no injuries were reported from the incident and the individuals fled the scene. If you know anything about it, call Waterloo Regional Police.
4: 570 News Time, 4:35. The City of Waterloo is sharing their long-term goals for a place many residents spend their sunny summer days in. 570's Josh Piercy has more.
22: Well, many consider it to be the crown jewel of Waterloo, and although it first opened in 1893, Waterloo Park is still growing and evolving. That includes the creation of a new park plan. It's a document that hasn't been updated since 2009, but the work to provide a long-term approach to development at the park is underway, with final approvals coming next fall. Future projects include a water play area in the park's east end and plans to create a serviced outdoor festival area within the park. As for this year, city staff were in council chambers yesterday explaining recent improvements and what's still to come this year. That includes the recent replacement of a playground off Father David Bauer Drive and new signage. I'm Josh Piercy.
11: You're listening to All News Afternoons on 570 News Radio. There's a new incentive in the Farwell for Hire 50-50 campaign. Mike Farwell had already promised he'd endure a live hot wing eating challenge on his show if the take-home prize hit $60,000, and now he's sweetening the pot.
3: If the jackpot in the Farwell for Hire 50-50 reaches $150,000 or a take-home prize of $75,000, I will not just do the Hot Ones challenge on the air. I will do it while wearing a jersey of the team that shall not be named.
11: Farwell is a devout Leafs fan, but he's willing to don a Habs jersey for a good cause, and that's not all. He's vowing to take it even further by making the Habs his team and cheering them on for the entire NHL season. That's if the take-home prize gets to $100,000. You can get your tickets before this Friday at noon to also have a shot at the latest early bird prize. It's $2,500 cash, courtesy of TLC Pet Food. You'll also be in the running for next Tuesday's grand prize draw while supporting cystic fibrosis research. Buy tickets now at cf5050.ca.
4: Well, ever since it was announced that Toronto would be hosting the World Cup, many have wondered if the city and its businesses would see a return on the investment. Halfway through the group stage, and we're beginning to see those effects. 570's Momin Qureshi speaking with the experts and joins us with what he's hearing.
5: And after today, it will be four games down with just two to go of the six that are scheduled to be played at Toronto Stadium. It's kind of strange to say that considering we've been talking about preparing for it for a decade and we're almost done. So how's it going in terms of all that business we were promised? The hotels and the bars and the restaurants and the visitors. Optically, it sure seems like there's a lot of people here, but are they actually contributing to the economy? Andrew Weir is the president of Destination Toronto. He says there's no doubt there are thousands of people here from Ghana and Panama and Croatia and Germany and other parts of Canada, just to name a few places. But he says when you look at the success of the World Cup, you have to look both short-term and long-term before you can really rubber stamp it.
6: From a tourism standpoint, we've always looked at this as both a short-term and a long-term opportunity. You would never host an event of this scale just to have 3 good weeks. It has to be about more than that.
5: So is the World Cup successful in Toronto? The answer is in the short-term. It certainly appears so, but the long-term has yet to be determined. I'm Omen Qureshi.
11: Still to come, we have gas prices in 60 seconds. This is 570 News Radio.
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11: 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Roger McKnight of Enpro expects gas prices will drop 1 cent at midnight. That's to as high as $1.61.9 per liter. Still to come, Devin Robertson is traffic and weather next.
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11: 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Here's Devin Robertson.
0: Thank you, Aaron. This update's brought to you by Hefner Lexus Toyota. A number of incidents for your in-town drive this afternoon. In Cambridge, reports of a collision on Franklin Boulevard. That's northbound as you're approaching the Dundas Street roundabout. That's causing delays northbound and southbound on Franklin approaching that roundabout. So do recommend avoiding that if you can. We're also still seeing delays in Kitchener right by Homer Watson Boulevard and Ottawa Street South roundabout. That's due to a collision as well. Reports of emergency vehicles on scene previously blocking the on-ramps onto 85. Might still be the case. Again, somewhere you're probably going to want to avoid. We've also got road work causing some delays in the region and Kitchener right by King Street East and Sports World Drive. That's slow moving all along King in both directions and southbound on Sports World. And in Waterloo, road work has alternating directions on Lexington Road. That's right by Lee Avenue. So again, you can expect delays there too. Southbound on 85, very slow moving this hour of absolute crawl. That's from King all the way through to Lancaster, and you're seeing delays northbound on 85 between Wellington and Lancaster as well. You're seeing your usual buildup on Highway 8 westbound approaching the flyover, and as you approach Shawn Station Road in both directions on Highway 7, that's looking a little slow as well. For your 401 drive eastbound, still seeing delays just past James Snow due to a collision. Pretty slow moving there, and plenty of volume between James Snow and Highway 25 westbound on the 401 as well. After that, it's lingering volume from Guelph Line through to the Sixes. If you spot traffic problems, you can give us a call hands-free at Star 401. 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Here's to many more years of driving excellence together. 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Now the latest from 570 meteorologist Jesse Uppel.
1: Clear skies and this breezy north wind slowly easing later tonight. It's a comfortable evening and overnight, 11 for the low, and tomorrow climbing slightly above seasonal with lots of sunshine to start off the day, up to 26 for the afternoon. Increasing clouds and that chance of a few scattered rain showers by Wednesday night. We're cooler for Thursday, also quite unsettled. Periods of rain, scattered showers, and that risk of isolated storms, a high of 20. Tonight's low, 11 degrees.
11: Right now at the boardwalk in Kitchener, it's partly sunny, 23 degrees. We have a humidex of 24 right now. 570 News Time, 4:43. A new poll suggests most Canadians continue to view the United States in a less than flattering light. The new poll by Pew Research Center found only 33% of Canadians viewed the U.S. favorably. That's a drop from 34% in 2025 and a steep decline from the 54% recorded in 2024. It also found U.S. President Donald Trump is receiving mostly negative ratings from countries around the world. Still to come, we have sports and headlines next.
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11: It's partly sunny at the boardwalk in Kitchener, 23 degrees with a humidex of 24. Good afternoon, I'm Erin Anderson. Here's what's making news this hour. The RCMP has issued a Canada-wide safety alert for police officers after another officer was killed. And the CEO of Metrolinx sharing concerns and safety reminders after a close call involving a GO train over the Grand River Bridge. 570 News Time, 4:45. It's time for sports from Sportsnet Radio. Here is Alex Sixero.
10: We begin with match day 13 of the FIFA World Cup, and right now in Boston, it's the second match of the day as England is taking on Ghana. England will be off to the round of 32 if they get the victory this afternoon. No score as the first half continues. In Houston this afternoon, Portugal smashed Uzbekistan 5-0. Cristiano Ronaldo scored twice to become the first player to ever score at six different men's World Cups. So for the time being, Portugal leading Group K with 4 points. At 7 o'clock in Toronto, it's Panama versus Croatia, and then Colombia plays DR Congo at 10. At Rogers Center right now, it's game two between the Jays and the Astros. They're playing a matinee with a World Cup game in the city this evening. The Jays trying to get to 40-39, and we are scoreless in the first inning, as you can see it on Sportsnet. Shane Bieber making his season debut for the Jays. Astros going with Peter Lambert. To hockey, the Kitchener Rangers swung a deal earlier today, acquiring Sudbury's second round pick in this year's import draft. The Wolves receive a third round pick in the import draft this year and a sixth round pick in the 2030 priority selection. Some big news coming down in the NHL. The Calgary Flames have acquired Simon Nemich and Maxim Sipilkov from the New Jersey Devils. Devils received two first-round picks, a second-rounder in Etienne Morin. And it's a big night in the NBA as the draft begins in Brooklyn with round one. The Washington Wizards are first on the clock. The Raptors select 19th, and Sportsnet will have that starting at 8. From the Sports Center, I'm Alex Ixero.
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15: Gas prices have started to come down, but the war in Iran still isn't over, so there is still uncertainty. And the CFIB says a recent survey shows entrepreneurs are concerned. 84% of respondents say high gas prices could negatively impact the summer tourism season. So the CFIB is encouraging Canadians to get out there and shop local from June 29th until July 13th. Ryan Mallow, Vice President of Legislative Affairs, says fuel prices may put a damper on bigger travel plans, but local tourism is a great opportunity for small business and their communities. Mallow says 66 cents of every dollar spent local stays local, and that benefits the whole community. I'm Chris McCusker.
11: Bank of Canada Governor Tiff Macklem says the central bank is working to get to the bottom of stubborn food inflation. Stats Canada said yesterday that food inflation rose to 3.8% in May, outpacing the headline inflation rate for the 16th straight month. Macklem says pressures at the grocery store were easing at the start of the year, but started to flare up again in recent months.
16: It looks like the increase is concentrated in fruit and vegetables. So, you know, whether that's more of a weather effect or a harvest effect, or it's some pass through from higher transportation costs. That's something we'll be looking at.
11: Macklem says recent inflation seems mostly contained to the energy price shock from the war in Iran, but Middle East peace talks have helped to rein in inflation risks. Still to come, Devin Robertson standing by. He has traffic and weather next.
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0: Thank you, Aaron. This update's brought to you by Colonial Acres on Victoria. A number of incidents for your in-town drive this afternoon in Cambridge. Franklin Boulevard seeing delays right by the Dundas Street roundabout. That's due to an earlier collision, so it's slow moving on Franklin in both directions as you approach that roundabout. In Kitchener on Homer Watson Boulevard as you approach the Ottawa Street South roundabout, headed eastbound. Still seeing heavy delays there from a collision as well. Reports from earlier that there was an emergency vehicle blocking access to the on-ramps onto Highway 85 near there, so be mindful of that. And road work causing some delays in Kitchener on King Street by Sports World Drive. You're seeing delays in both directions there. And in Waterloo, we've got alternating directions on Lexington Road by Lee Avenue. So you can expect delays there also. Taking a look to area highways, Highway 8 eastbound, we are seeing reports of a collision just by the Sports World Drive off ramps. That's starting to cause some delays building up now. Westbound on 8, you're seeing delays approaching the flyover as well. On 85 southbound, very slow moving from King all the way through to Lancaster, and northbound between Wellington and Lancaster, you're seeing some build up there as well. And on Highway 7, as you approach Shaw Station Road, you can anticipate some volume there. Taking a look to the 401 eastbound, still seeing reports of a collision just past James Snow. Delays seem to be easing up, but do pack your patience through there. Westbound on the 401 between James Snow and Highway 25, that's slow moving as usual. And from there, it's spotty delays from Guelph Line through to the sixes. If you spot any other traffic problems, though, you can always call us hands-free at Star 401. 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Now the latest from 570 meteorologist Jesse Uppel.
1: Clear skies and seasonal temperatures today and tomorrow. We'll have this breezy north wind slowly ease tonight as we dip down to 11 degrees. And tomorrow, building clouds late afternoon up to 26 for the high. We have that risk of some overnight showers, but the bulk of the wet weather will be on Thursday. Thursday, cloudy, unsettled, periods of rain, scattered showers, and that risk of isolated thunderstorms well into the afternoon as well. Slightly cooler with a high of 20. And then sun and cloud to end off the work week. Friday afternoon, 23. Cloudy with some sunny breaks on Saturday and a high also near 23 degrees. Tonight's low 11.
11: Right now at the boardwalk in Kitchener, we do have a partly sunny sky, 23 degrees, Humidex at 24. 570 News Time, 4:53.
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11: 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After its first playoff appearance in 4 years, the Toronto Raptors have another opportunity to reshape their future tonight. 570's J.J. Evison reports.
20: The Raptors head into tonight's NBA Draft Night 1, holding the 19th overall pick. And with head coach Darko Rajakovic expected to sign a contract extension this week, the focus shifts to adding another piece to a team that took a major step forward last season. Toronto jumped from 30 to 46 wins and returned to the playoffs, but general manager Bobby Webster has made it clear the team's looking for more than just a one-trick pony.
2: Listen, our philosophy here has always been getting two-way players. I think I said this summer we're in talent acquisition, but no, I think this summer we'll, whether it's the draft or free agency or trades, it'll just be looking at, you know, the best two-way players available.
20: The Raptors have limited salary cap flexibility, which makes the draft one of their most important tools for improvement. Whether it's a young rotation player or a trade chip in a larger deal, the 19th pick could play a key role in Toronto's offseason. Round one of the NBA draft goes from Brooklyn tonight at 8 o'clock, and you can catch it on Sportsnet. From the Sports Center, I'm J.J. Evison.
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11: 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Here's Chris McCusker in the Business Center.
22: The Globe and Mail is reporting Canada is in talks to buy 30 Italian-made fighter jet training aircraft, and the paper says a technical team is heading to Rome later this week. There are no other details, nothing about timing or the value of the possible purchase, and Canada's Department of Defense did not comment. The TSX lowered today by 75 points, 34,927, so giving back about half of the gains that it saw yesterday. Gold futures, the biggest detriment today, dropping by 1.2% to 4,130. Oil was lower for a third day, down 65 cents to 73.21. And the Canadian dollar lower right now by 26,100, 70.37 cents U.S. That is close to a fresh 14-month low. The Bank of Canada governor says the lower oil prices, thanks to a potential peace deal between the U.S. and Iran, will diminish the inflation risk. Tiff Macklem calls the agreement very welcome news. On Wall Street, Cerebras reported earnings for the first time, a first quarter loss per share of 22 cents. Revenue was better than expected, and the full year revenue outlook was also above expectations. The Dow, though, today down 46 points, the S&P down 107, and the NASDAQ down 579. The NASDAQ saw its worst day in about 2 weeks, a pullback of 2.2%. As well, today we learned the Nike CFO, Matt Friend, is stepping down. He will be replaced by David Denton, who previously worked at Pfizer. At the Business Center, I'm Chris McCusker.
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1: Let's get an update from the 570 Traffic Center. Here's Devin Robertson.
0: Thank you, Paul. This update's brought to you by Mr. Lube. Still seeing a number of incidents on the go for your in-town drive this afternoon. We still see one lane getting through the Ottawa Street South and Homer Watson Boulevard roundabout. Star 401 caller reporting emergency vehicles were blocking the on-ramps into 85 in that area. So that's an area you may want to avoid. We do have a collision on the go in Waterloo as well. That's on University Avenue East, right by the intersection with Regina. That's causing some delays all along University that you may want to be mindful of. And in Cambridge on Franklin Boulevard, a collision northbound as you're approaching the Dundas Street roundabout was causing some delays in both directions on Franklin as well. Roadworks causing delays in the region. We've got delays on King Street East by Sports World Drive. That's slow moving in both directions on King and southbound on Sports World as a result. And in Waterloo, alternating directions on Lexington Road right by Lee Avenue. So you can expect delays there also. Taking a look to area highways, Highway 8 eastbound, still seeing reports of a collision right by the Sports World Drive off ramps. That's causing some sizable delays there. And westbound approaching the flyover, you've got your usual buildup in that area also. Southbound on 85, still very slow moving. Delays starting at King. They last all the way through to Lancaster. So pack your patience through that stretch.

0: 70 meteorologist Jesse Upel.
1: Thanks to high pressure in place, we are remaining clear across southern Ontario. Breezy north winds slowly ease tonight, and we're down to 11 degrees through the overnight hours. Tomorrow, lots of sunshine to enjoy. We'll have a few clouds by the afternoon, though. 26 for the high, chance of a few scattered rain showers Wednesday night. And then the bulk of the active weather falls on Thursday, so keep the umbrella handy. We're quite unsettled throughout the day with showers and that risk of thunderstorms, a high only near 20. Tonight's low, 11 degrees.
2: At the Boardwalk in Kitchener, it is partly cloudy and 22. Humidex is 23.
3: We'll have another check of traffic and weather together in less than 10 minutes. Here's what's making news this hour.
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2: A Canada-wide warning has been issued for police officers to be extra vigilant. It comes after another officer died in the line of duty, the third in just over 2 weeks.
3: Waterloo Regional Police are among those mourning and reacting to the disturbing trend. 570's Matt Hutchinson has more.
6: Since the start of June, an OPP constable, a Toronto police constable, and a Montreal police officer have been killed while performing their duties. Several officers in multiple units have also been injured in what appears to be an increase of violence against police. Now, some forces have even taken to adding extra officers to patrols as a safety measure. Waterloo Regional Police Chief Mark Kroll spoke to 570 News Radio, but kept his cards close to his chest.
7: So we never fully reveal our operational plans in terms of, you know, how we deploy, the number of officers, and what those plans are. But I would say that we are taking these threats to officer safety very seriously, and we're continuous to assess by the hour if there's any increased active threats.
6: At the same time, police are grieving the deaths of these officers. The British Columbia RCMP say they've learned about a possible manifesto or document calling for more violence against police. Police forces across the country have been put on alert. I'm Matt Hutchison.
2: Well, the head of Metrolinx has a stark message after a recent safety incident on the GO tracks near the Grand River Bridge. A train had to pull its emergency brake because three people were crossing the tracks. The close call was even caught on video, showing a trio running between the tracks and the guardrail as the train narrowly passes by over the bridge. CEO Michael Lindsay says it happened on the afternoon of June 13th, and it serves as a reminder that railway tracks and bridges are never safe places to walk. He says, fortunately, no injuries were reported from the incident, but anyone with information on those involved is asked to call Waterloo Regional Police.
3: For many in Waterloo, a warm, sunny day means a trip to Waterloo Park. Staff in that city are sharing future plans for the popular space. 570's Josh Piercy is more.
8: It's set to be an exciting year for Waterloo Park as City Hall decides what the next few decades has in store for what some call the jewel of the city. The more than 100-year-old park is in need of a new master plan. The current one is from 2009, but by next fall, it'll be replaced. Staff were in council chambers yesterday sharing their plans and path forward, as well as some recently completed projects. Those include improvements meant to help the wonders of winter festival, a new playground off Father David Bauer Drive. Long-term goals in the new master plan will include an outdoor festival area and the installation of some outdoor fitness equipment. I'm Josh Piercy.
2: 570 News Time, 5:05. It's going to be a summer of political vacancies on Parliament Hill. City News Parliament Hill reporter Cormac McSweeney with the details.
9: Now, there will be a total of 6 ridings that are either already or about to be vacated. When the spring sitting ended last week, former Cabinet Minister Jonathan Wilkinson out in Vancouver officially resigned to take on his new role as Canada's ambassador to the EU. There's also a Bloc Québécois MP who stepped away to run for provincial politics. On top of this, former Liberal Cabinet Minister Stephen Guilbeault and Nathaniel Erskine-Smith have said they'll be resigning this summer, but haven't set an exact date. Former New Democrat Alexandre Boulouris now sits as an independent, but will be leaving when the Quebec provincial election is called to run in that. And a Conservative MP from Saskatchewan will be resigning at the end of August.
2: Now, political experts believe 2 of the empty Quebec seats could be flipped.
3: You're listening to All News Afternoons on 570 News Radio, and thanks for joining us. There's 1 week to go in the Farwell for Hire 50-50 campaign, and Mike Farwell is willing to make some big sacrifices to raise the jackpot before next Tuesday's grand prize draw. Farwell, a devout Leafs fan, is promising to wear a Habs jersey while eating increasingly hotter hot wings. That's if the take-home prize hits $75,000. He'll go even further if it goes up to $100,000.
10: I will cheer for that team, the team that shall not be named for an entire year. The next season will be the team that shall not be named season on this show. You can say the team's name. I'll cheer for them with you.
3: Caller Randy then had another suggestion for Mike.

0: to sweeten that pot just a little bit more is the Toronto Maple Leafs will be the team that will shall not be named all next year.
1: Oh, my. Randy, what? Listen, settled. Okay, fine. But you, that for what? $210,000 in the jackpot.
0: Let's do it.
1: Okay, fine.
2: If you want to see that happen and have a chance to win big yourself, get your tickets at cf5050.ca. If you do it before this Friday at noon, you'll also be entered for the final early bird draw. It's $2,500 cash, courtesy of TLC Pet Food.
3: Well, Toronto among the cities playing host to World Cup action, including a game this evening at Toronto Stadium. The games have been bringing tens of thousands of people into the city, including visitors from far away. And experts are giving some insight into the early effects of hosting the tournament on local business. 570's Moman Qureshi has more on what they had to say.
4: We're more than halfway through the time that the World Cup will be passing through the Toronto streets. So how's it going so far in terms of all that economic boom we were promised that would be coming through at the bars and the restaurants and other businesses? I had a chance to speak to Andrew Weir. He is the president of Destination Toronto, and he says if you've been through the downtown streets, you've seen that thousands of people are here from places like Panama and Ghana and Germany and Croatia and other parts of Canada, and they are undoubtedly spending money in our bars and restaurants and hotels and other tourism attractions. But he says really the success of the World Cup will have to depend on two things, short-term and long-term.
5: Yes, it's important that we're seeing these tens of thousands of visitors during the matches, and we'll see it again today for Croatia, Panama. But we've got to look beyond that as well. So developing demand and driving more demand and reputation lift in markets like Germany is critically important. Another way we've been leveraging this opportunity for future business is by using it as an opportunity to showcase Toronto to major event organizers.
4: I'm Omen Koresh.
3: And coming up in 60 seconds, a check of gas prices.
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3: 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Coming up in 60 seconds, traffic and weather together, 570 News Time, 510.
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3: 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Here's Devin Robertson.
15: Thank you, Paul. 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Still seeing a number of incidents for your in-town drive.
16: We're seeing lingering delays from an earlier collision by the Homer Watson Boulevard and Ottawa Street South roundabout. It seems to be clearing up, but still may want to avoid it if you can. In Waterloo, we're still looking at a collision on University Ave right by Regina. That's causing delays along University. So again, an area to avoid if you're able to. Roadworks causing some slowdowns as well on King Street East right by Sports World Drive. Slow moving on Sports World and in both directions on King due to that roadwork. And we're seeing alternating directions on Lexington Road and Waterloo right by Lee Avenue. Again, avoid if you can. Taking a look to your area highways, Highway 8 eastbound. We do have reports of a collision as you're approaching the Sports World Drive off-ramp. That's starting to be starting to build, mind you. So you can expect some significant slowdowns there right past the King Street off-ramps. And then westbound on 8 as you approach the flyover, that's seeing its usual buildup right now. On 85 southbound, still an absolute crawl from King all the way through to Lancaster. So pack your patience southbound on 85. Northbound on 85 between Wellington and Lancaster is also seeing volume. And northbound on 85 as you're approaching Elmira, you can expect volume there as well. Highway 7 as you approach Shaw Station Road, slow moving in both directions. Taking a look to the 401 westbound, you are seeing delays between James Snow and Highway 25 and then spotty volume between Guelph Line and the 6s. Your eastbound 401 drive looking good. If you spot any traffic problems, you can call us hands-free at Star 401. 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Now the latest from 570 meteorologist Jesse Upel.
20: Beautiful conditions today and tomorrow before the wet weather returns early Thursday morning, and a little bit of a cool down towards the end of the work week before we bounce back throughout the weekend. So tonight we're falling down to 11 degrees, clear skies, breezy north winds ease, and tomorrow's sunshine to start off the day up to 26 for the high. Risk of some overnight showers Wednesday into early Thursday, but again, the bulk of the wet weather falls on Thursday with the risk of isolated thunderstorms throughout the day. A high only near 20, up to 23 degrees on your Friday. Tonight's low, 11 degrees.
3: At the Boardwalk in Kitchener, partly sunny, 22, and a humidex of 23. Coming up in 60 seconds, headlines in sports. 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
3: It is 22 degrees and partly sunny at the Boardwalk in Kitchener. Good afternoon, I'm Paul McPhee. Here's what's making news right now. We're hearing from Waterloo Region's police chief in the wake of the latest death of a police officer in Canada, and as concerns grow of a potential call for violence against police officers. And a safety warning today from Metrolinx after a close call involving pedestrians on the tracks on the Grand River Bridge as a GO train was fast approaching. Coming up after sports, a new survey suggests the trade dispute with the U.S. remains a big financial concern for many Canadians. Well, time for sports, and from Sportsnet Radio, here's Alex Sixero.
23: We begin with match day 13 at the FIFA World Cup. It's halftime in Boston. No score between England and Ghana. As England knows, if they win, they will move on to the round of 32. Earlier today, Cristiano Ronaldo scored twice as Portugal beat Uzbekistan 5-0. Ronaldo becoming the first player to score at six different World Cups, scored in the 6th and the 39th minute. Still to come at Toronto Stadium, it's Croatia-Panama at 7. And then in Guadalajara, Colombia plays DR Congo at 10. At Roger Center right now. It's game two of three between the Jays and the Astros, and Houston holds a 1-0 lead in the top of the third. The Jays, already 0-3 with runners in scoring position, have left five runners on base. Isaac Paredes with an RBI single in the first. You can see the game on Sportsnet. In the OHL, the Kitchener Rangers had a deal earlier today. They acquired Sudbury's second-round pick in this year's import draft. The Wolves receive a third-round pick in this year's import draft and a sixth-round pick in the 2030 priority selection. A lot of NHL news getting reports. The Ottawa Senators are acquiring forward William Eklund from the San Jose Sharks, while the Devils have traded Simon Nemec and Maxim Siplikov to the Calgary Flames for two first-round picks, a second-rounder in Etienne Morin. And in Brooklyn, the NBA draft gets going tonight with round one as the Raptors have the 19th overall pick. Washington first on the clock. All gets going at 8 on Sportsnet. From the Sports Center, I'm Alex Ixero.
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3: Well, trade uncertainty with the U.S. is a kitchen table issue for many Canadians. That's according to a new survey. 570 News Radio business analyst Chris McCusker explains.
28: A poll from Fidelity Investment shows nearly half of financial advisors say clients are raising concerns about trade policy, tariffs, and their potential impact on household finances, investments, and job security. Now, the poll comes with the review of the Canada-U.S.-Mexico trade agreement set for next week. Advisors are reporting increasing questions about rising costs, market volatility, and income stability. Trade concerns are most pronounced in Alberta at 61%, followed by Quebec. And then clients working in manufacturing, energy, and agriculture are showing the most concern. Now, advisors say they are supporting clients by helping them separate headlines from fundamentals while reinforcing the idea of diversification in investments. I'm Chris McCusker.
3: And coming up in 60 seconds, traffic and weather together. 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
3: 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Here's Devin Robertson.
16: Thank you, Paul. 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Still seeing a number of incidents for your in-town drive throughout the region. Lingering delays on Franklin Boulevard approaching Dundas. Street roundabout in Cambridge from an earlier collision. Also, we are still seeing a bit of volume left over in the Homer Watson Boulevard and Ottawa Street South roundabout, that due to a collision there. Roadworks causing delays on King Street near Sports World Drive as well. Slow moving in both directions on King and in Waterloo. You can expect delays on Lexington Road right by Lee Avenue due to alternating directions from roadwork there. Taking a look to area highways, 8 eastbound still seeing delays right as you're approaching the Sports World Drive off ramps. That's due to a collision, so pack your patience through that stretch. And westbound on 8 as you approach the flyover, that's slow moving as well. On Highway 85 northbound between Wellington and Lancaster, you're going to run into volume there and further volume as you're approaching Elmira as well. Southbound on 85, very, very slow moving between King and Lancaster this hour, and a bit of volume in both directions on Highway 7 approaching Shaw Station Road. For your 401 drive westbound, still seeing volume between James Snow and Highway 25, then spotty delays going from Guelph Line through the sixes. After that, you're clear through the region and onto Woodstock. Eastbound 401, though, looking good from Woodstock through the region, past the sixes and on towards Milton and Mississauga. If you spot any traffic problems, call us hands-free at Star 401. From auto to RV, heavy machinery to power sports, they have every battery you need. Battery Wholesale, 320 Lawrence Avenue, Kitchener. Now the latest from 570 meteorologist Jesse Uppel.
20: Skies are clear through this evening and overnight, and the winds are going to be easing slowly overnight tonight. 11 degrees for the low, and tomorrow sunshine to start, increasing clouds for the afternoon, climbing to 26 as your daytime high, and the chance of a few returning rain showers, not until probably Wednesday night, but the bulk of the wet weather falls through the day Thursday, so have the umbrella handy. We'll have periods of rain, scattered showers, even isolated thunderstorms throughout Thursday afternoon, a high of 20, and then sun and cloud to end off the work week Friday afternoon, a high of 23. Tonight's low, 11.
3: At the Boardwalk in Kitchener, it is partly sunny and 22. The Humidex is 23. Coming up at 5:30, police officers across the country on edge after the latest death of one of their own and threats against them as a whole. That being said, Waterloo Region's police chief says they still have a job to do. 570 News Time, 5:23.
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3: There's a new loudest person in the world, and as ABC Sherry Preston reports, no, it's not a politician.
10: Who's the loudest man on earth? Joseph McGrail Baitup, an Australian air conditioning cleaner and an honorary town crier.
11: My lords, my ladies and gentlemen, welcome to Canberra!
10: That's him in his role as town crier. It was a different yell of the word now at 122.4 decibels that won him the Guinness World Record last week. To do it, he beat out the previous loudest person in the world, a schoolteacher from Northern Ireland who yelled quiet at 121.7 decibels, similar to the sound of a jet taking off. Sherry Preston, ABC News.
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28: So it started with a sell-off in South Korean chip makers, and that increased concerns about the sustainability of the AI-driven rally here in North America. The NASDAQ, the biggest loser today, it was down by 579 points, a drop of 2.2%, the worst day in about 2 weeks. The S&P down 107 and the Dow was lower by 45. On Bay Street, the TSX dropped by 75 points, 34,927. Now, gold futures doing most of the damage, down 1.2% to 4,130. Shares in Couche-Tard, however, hit an all-time high, 92.59. The stock jumped by about 11.5% today. The parent company of the Circle K convenience store chain saw a big spike in fuel margins because of the Iran war. The company easily beat expectations for sales and earnings in its fiscal fourth quarter. The price for oil today lower by 65 cents to $73.21 a barrel. It did pull back for a third straight day. And the Canadian dollar got close to a fresh 14-month low. It's still trading above 70 cents, although barely, with the U.S. dollar today close to its highest level since November. And security officers at the Bank of Canada began job action today after talks failed to secure a new collective agreement. The Public Service Alliance of Canada says 63 security officers at the Bank of Canada's Ottawa and Montreal offices are on strike. At the Business Center, I'm Chris McCusker.
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20: Three police officers have been killed in the line of duty this month. The most recent happened just yesterday, and now there's a nationwide warning to those on the front lines.
3: 570's Matt Hutchison has the details and reaction from our local police service.
17: Not only are police in Canada mourning the deaths of three colleagues in a little over 2 weeks, there's now the possibility of a manifesto calling for an increase of violence against officers. The RCMP and BC are investigating and warning police forces across the country to be extra vigilant. Waterloo Regional Police Chief Mark Kroll told 570 News Radio, while they mourn, officers still have a job to do.
18: It is a time for us to come together across the policing profession and to stand together against the forces of violence and chaos and division everywhere. And it's important for us to stand strong, to show up for our communities, to come to work, and to strive to keep everyone safe.
17: Kroll went on to say the service continues to preach personal safety to its officers through things like situational awareness. Kroll wouldn't specify any specific actions being taken in light of the recent violence against officers, saying only they continue to share information with forces across the province and the country. I'm Matt Hutchison.
6: Let's get an update from the 570 Traffic Center. Here's Devin Robertson.
16: Thank you, Aaron. This update's brought to you by Kitchener Utilities. We're starting on Highway 8 eastbound, still seeing delays due to a collision right by the Sports World Drive off-ramps that slow all the way back towards the King Street off-ramps. So pack your patience headed through there. Westbound on 8, still seeing volume as you approach the flyover as well. Taking a look to Highway 85 northbound, you're running into some delays between Wellington and Lancaster just around that bend. And then further along as you approach Elmira, you can expect some volume there as well. Southbound on 85, still a crawl. That's from King all the way through to Lancaster, just very slow moving. So be prepared to pack your patience through that stretch. And on Highway 7 as you approach Shawn Station Road, just a bit of volume there. Nothing too bad, though. Your in-town drive, just seeing some delays due to road work really in the region on King Street East right by Sports World Drive. Road work slowing things all along King Street in both directions and southbound on Sports World towards King. And similarly in Waterloo, alternating directions, that's on in Waterloo on Lexington Road by Lee Avenue, alternating directions. So you can expect delays there. Looking to the 401 eastbound, not seeing any delays from Woodstock through the region. A bit of volume past the sixes, but from there you're clear towards Milton and Mississauga. On the westbound 401 between James Snow and Highway 25, that's a little slow moving. And then some spotty delays just past Guelph Line through to the sixes. If you spot traffic problems, though, you can call us hands-free at Star 401. Are you planning to build or dig on your property? Click Before You Dig with Ontario One Call to request locates for free. 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Visit OntarioOneCall.ca. Now the latest from 570 meteorologist Jesse Upel.
20: Mainly clear skies thanks to high pressure in place. These breezy north winds will slowly ease tonight as we dip down to 11 degrees. Wednesday, it's a sunny start to the day with increasing clouds by the late afternoon hours up to 26 degrees and the chance of a few scattered rain showers Wednesday night. Tonight's low 11.
6: Right now at the Boardwalk in Kitchener, it is mostly sunny, 22 degrees, humidex at 23.
3: Another check of traffic and weather together in less than 10 minutes. Here's what you need to know right now.
6: Train time is any time. That's the message from the CEO of Metrolinx after a close call this month. Michael Lindsay says a GO train traveling from Kitchener to Union Station on June 13th had to pull its emergency brakes. It's because three people crossed the tracks directly in front of the train near the Grand River Bridge. Video shows the trio narrowly running between the guardrail and tracks as the train speeds by. You can see that video on our website, kitchener.citynews.ca. Now, Lindsay says trains are larger, faster, and quieter than many people expect. And even with the emergency brake pulled, it takes time to come to a full stop. He says, luckily, no one was injured in the incident, but the three individuals fled. If you have any information on what happened, call Waterloo Regional Police.
3: Well, some exciting changes could soon be coming to Waterloo Park. 570's Josh Piercy has more.
15: Well, what's next for Waterloo Park? The more than century-old space is still in the process of updating and upgrading, with city staff working behind the scenes to update the master plan of the space. It's a document that hasn't been updated since 2009, with the next version set to be completed by the fall of next year. Now, plans for the future set to be included in that document include the creation of an outdoor festival area, fitness equipment, a new water play area in the East End, and an update to the rail station common. As for this year, staff are celebrating the creation of a new playground off Father David Bauer Drive and improvements that should support the popular Wonders of Winter Festival. Engagement aimed at asking you what you'd like to see in the park over the next few decades is coming this fall. I'm Josh Piercy.
6: It's been over a year now with the Carney government in power, but it's going to be a busy summer, rather, for by-elections in the country. There will be six ridings that look to be vacated. City News Parliament Hill reporter Cormac McSweeney takes a look at what Canadians can expect.
19: So, how might these races shake out? Well, it's believed by experts that the Vancouver and Toronto seats will remain red. The Saskatchewan seat should stay conservative, and one of the Quebec seats will stick with the Bloc Québécois. But two of those Quebec ridings may turn into political fights. Boulouris held his riding for a number of years under the NDP despite that party's failing fortunes, but with his departure, the Bloc could be looking to take it back. The Montreal riding for Stephen Guilbeault could be the biggest fight. He was popular with his voters and left cabinet and is now quitting as an MP in protest to the prime minister signing a pipeline deal with Alberta and rolling back some key environmental policies. So while Prime Minister Mark Carney remains popular in Quebec, Guilbeault's departure could set up a three-way race with the NDP and the Bloc, who have both held that seat in the past. Cormac McSweeney, Parliament Hill.
3: 570 News Time, 5:36. Well, it's no secret that Mike Farwell really does hate the Habs and won't even let listeners say the team's name on his show. But the lifelong Leafs fan is willing to change his tune to support CF Research through the Farwell for Hire 50-50. Now, Mike is now promising to wear a Habs jersey while doing a Hot Ones challenge on his show if the take-home prize hits $75,000. He'll up the ante even further if it reaches $100,000.
4: If you want to go as far as we went last year, to over $200,000 in that jackpot, a $100,000 plus take-home, I'll cheer for the team that shall not be named for the entirety of the next NHL season. You can mention the team on the air.
3: Yeah, caller Randy then had another suggestion, much to Farwell's dismay.
7: I don't want to be this way. I want to see you make as much money on your event as you can.
4: Oh, yeah. I see what you did there. Okay, fine. $210,000 in the jackpot, $105,000 take home, and next hockey season, not only will I be cheering for the team that shall not be named, but the Toronto Maple Leafs will become the team that shall not be named.
3: You can push Farwell toward his new Habs persona by getting tickets at cf5050.ca. Now, the grand prize draw is happening in 1 week, and this Friday's early bird prize is $2,500 cash, courtesy of TLC Pet Food.
6: 570 News Time, 537. We're more than halfway through Toronto's portion of hosting the FIFA World Cup, and so far we've seen tens of thousands of fans in that city from near and far. So how's Toronto doing when it comes to hosting an international event on this scale, and what does it mean for the bottom line? 570's Moman Qureshi is trying to find out.
9: So, how are we doing as a city in terms of visitors, money being spent, bars, restaurants, hotels, all that stuff that we were promised with the amount of people that were supposed to show up for the FIFA World Cup? If you've been downtown, you've certainly probably seen thousands of people from Panama, from Ghana, from Croatia, other people from across Canada to be here for the matches. I had a chance to speak to Andrew Weir. He is the president of Destination Toronto, and he says there is no doubt there are thousands of people here who are spending money. They don't have those numbers yet. They'll come once the World Cup wraps up. But he says short term, we're doing really well, but we also have to focus on the long-term success.
21: As we build more reputation for the city, as people see on the broadcasts and people that are visiting here share back their stories with friends and family at home, and that all builds future demand for the city, both for leisure travel, but also for future major events in the city. So when you look at the short-term and the long-term combined, it's proving to be a very, very important event for the city.
9: I'm Omen Koresh.
6: Still to come, we have gas prices in 60 seconds. This is 570 News Radio.
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6: 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Roger McKnight of Enpro expects gas prices will drop 1 cent at midnight. That's to as high as $1.61.9 per liter. Still to come, Devin Robertson is traffic and weather next.
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16: Thank you, Aaron. This update's brought to you by Cottle's Catch Seafood. We're starting on area highways, still seeing delays on Highway 8 eastbound due to an earlier collision just ahead of the Sports World Drive off ramps. They seem to be easing up, but still may want to proceed with caution through that stretch. Highway 8 westbound, seeing lingering volume there, approaching the flyover as well. Moving to Highway 85 northbound between Wellington and Lancaster, just around that bend, you can expect a bit of slowdowns there. And again, a little bit of volume further along as you get towards Elmira. Southbound on 85, still very slow moving this hour between King and Lancaster. It is still a crawl. So again, it's a place where you're going to want to pack your patience through there. And looking at Highway 7 between eastbound and westbound as you approach Shaw Station Road, pardon me, that's seeing delays also. Roadwork still causing some delays in the region for your in-town drive on King Street by Sports World Drive. Slow moving in both directions along King there. And in Waterloo, as you're on Lexington, you can expect alternating directions due to roadwork right by Lee Avenue. Looking to the 401 eastbound, not seeing any major slowdowns between Woodstock and the region. Some minor volume past the sixes, but beyond that, you're clear through on towards Milton and Mississauga. For the westbound 401 drive, that usual buildup between James Snow and Highway 25. And then after that, spotty volume past Guelph Line through to the sixes. But after that, you're clear through the region and on towards Woodstock. If you spot traffic problems, call us hands-free at Star 401. 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Now the latest from 570 meteorologist Jesse Uppel.
20: Clear skies and this breezy north wind slowly easing later tonight. It's a comfortable evening and overnight, 11 for the low, and tomorrow climbing slightly above seasonal with lots of sunshine to start off the day, up to 26 for the afternoon. Increasing clouds and that chance of a few scattered rain showers by Wednesday night. We're cooler for Thursday, also quite unsettled. Periods of rain, scattered showers, and that risk of isolated storms, a high of 20. Tonight's low, 11 degrees.
6: Right now at the Boardwalk in Kitchener, we do have a mostly sunny sky, 22 degrees, humidex of 23. New polling says the world's view of the United States continues to plummet under President Donald Trump. The Pew Research Center finds most Canadians view the U.S. unfavorably, and 35% say that country is a reliable partner. Trump's tariffs and annexation threats have rattled the Canada-U.S. relationship, and earlier this month, his administration intervened in the opening of a new bridge between Ontario and Michigan that Canada paid to build. Globally, favorable views of the United States saw double-digit drops in Indonesia, Italy, Nigeria, South Africa, South Korea, and Turkey. Still to come, we have sports and headlines in 60 seconds.
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6: It's a sunny at the Boardwalk in Kitchener. We're currently sitting at 22 degrees with a humidex of 23. Good afternoon. I'm Erin Anderson. Here's what's making news this hour. Waterloo Regional Police among the services on alert after RCMP issued a warning about an anti-police manifesto potentially linked to yesterday's shooting in Montreal. And the head of Metrolinx is sharing video of a close call involving a GO train over the Grand River Bridge this month, where three people crossing the tracks were almost struck, saying it highlights the importance of rail safety. 570 News Time, 545. It's time for sports from Sportsnet Radio. Here is Alex Sixero.
5: Well, match day 13 rolls along at the FIFA World Cup, and right now in Boston, the second half continues. It is still 0-0 between Ghana and England. If England wins, they're off to the round of 32. Earlier today, Portugal thrashed Uzbekistan 5-0, moving to the top of Group K with 4 points. Cristiano Ronaldo scored twice. He's the first player to ever score in 6 different men's World Cups. Coming up at 7 o'clock from Toronto Stadium, Panama plays Croatia, and then at 10, it's DR Congo against Colombia. To Rogers Center right now, it's the second of 3 games between the Astros and the Blue Jays, and the Jays are on the board as newcomer Luis Urias has hit a 2-run homer, so the Jays are trailing Houston 4-2 in the fourth. In the top of the inning, Shane Bieber gave up back-to-back-to-back home runs and was yanked from the game. You can see it on Sportsnet. It has been a busy day around the NHL. The Ottawa Senators have flipped the 9th overall pick in Friday's draft that they got in the Brady Tkachuk deal. The Sens deal 9 overall to San Jose in exchange for William Eklund and 2 other players, while the Calgary Flames have acquired defenseman Simon Nemec and Maxim Siplikov from New Jersey in exchange for 2 first-round picks, a second-rounder, and Etienne Morin. And who do the Raptors have on their radar? The Raptors will select 19th overall as the NBA draft begins in Brooklyn tonight with round 1. Sportsnet has coverage at 8 p.m. From the Sports Center, I'm Alex Ixero.
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6: Air Canada says higher costs across the board coupled with rising market uncertainty has pushed it to change its commission plan for travel agents. One travel advisor says many of her counterparts have seen Air Canada commissions cut in half to about 4 or 5%. The president of the Association of Canadian Travel Agencies says the country's biggest carrier told the industry group to lower the rates and that the lower rates will take effect July 1st. The airlines also recently trimmed its flight schedule and suspended its financial forecast for the year amid a prolonged spike in jet fuel prices caused by the closure of the Strait of Hormuz. Porter Airlines is now reducing the fuel surcharge for some of its flights. More on that from Chris McCusker in the Business Center.
18: In an email to customers, Porter says the fee applied to VIP Porter reward flight redemptions will be reduced from $40 to $20 starting today. The airline says it's because global aviation fuel prices are beginning to stabilize. Now, the surcharge was introduced in March as a temporary measure after aviation fuel prices doubled globally. The airline says fuel prices are still about 50% higher than they were a year ago, and it will continue monitoring market conditions before making any further adjustments. Air Transat, Air Canada Vacations, WestJet, and Flair have also added fuel surcharges to certain bookings in the last few months. I'm Chris McCusker.
6: The head of the Bank of Canada says he's not seeing evidence that inflation is spreading beyond price hikes on gasoline and jet fuel. Stats Canada said yesterday that inflation jumped to 3.2% in May, hitting its highest level since late 2023. Bank of Canada Governor Tiff Macklem says those price increases are concentrated around higher oil prices, which have come down as peace talks progress in the Middle East. Macklem is in Paris today giving a speech about the consequences of global imbalances and the need for deeper international cooperation.
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16: Thank you, Aaron. 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We're starting on Highway 8 eastbound, still seeing delays as you approach the Sports World Drive off-ramps. There's reports of a collision in that area. Delays aren't too bad, but again, may want to proceed with caution through that stretch. Similarly, westbound on 8 as you approach the flyover, you can expect some volume there as well. On Highway 85 southbound, still very slow moving as we approach the evening. From King all the way through to Lancaster, still seeing very heavy delays through that stretch. Northbound on 85, though, is looking good. So is Highway 78 in both directions. And on Highway 7, you might see a bit of volume lingering as you approach Shawn Station Road in both directions, but nothing too heavy. For your in-town drive, road work still causing some headaches on King Street East near Sports World Drive. That's still slow moving in both directions there. And on Sports World approaching King. And we have reports from a Star 401 caller that Bridgeport Road East is jammed up pretty heavily as you approach Lancaster, seeing delays in both directions there. So again, if you're able to avoid that, you may want to do so. Taking a look to the 401 eastbound from Woodstock through the regions, moving up to speed. A bit of spotty volume between the sixes and on towards Guelph Line, but nothing too bad. And after that, you're clear through Milton and on towards Mississauga. For your 401 westbound drive, pardon me, a bit of lingering volume between James Snow and Highway 25 and then spotty between Guelph Line and the sixes. But after that, it's smooth sailing through the region and on towards Woodstock. If you spot traffic problems, you can, of course, call us hands-free at Star 401. 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Now the latest from 570 meteorologist Jesse Upel.
20: Clear skies and seasonal temperatures today and tomorrow. We'll have this breezy north wind slowly ease tonight as we dip down to 11 degrees. And tomorrow, building clouds late afternoon up to 26 for the high. We have that risk of some overnight showers, but the bulk of the wet weather will be on Thursday. Thursday, cloudy, unsettled, periods of rain, scattered showers, and that risk of isolated thunderstorms well into the afternoon as well. Slightly cooler with a high of 20. And then sun and cloud to end off the work week. Friday afternoon, 23. Cloudy with some sunny breaks on Saturday and a high also near 23 degrees. Tonight's low 11.
6: Right now at the boardwalk in Kitchener, it's mostly sunny, 22 degrees, humidex of 23. 570 News Time, 5:54.
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6: The Edmonton Oilers have finally made a move behind the bench. 570's J.J. Evison reports.
22: After being vetted by the NHL at the request of its Players Association, Edmonton announced today that, yes, Mike Babcock has been named its new head coach. The 63-year-old owns more than 700 NHL victories, won a Stanley Cup with Detroit in 2008, and remains the only coach to win a Stanley Cup, Olympic gold, a World Championship, and a World Cup of Hockey title. Babcock also spent part of five seasons with the Maple Leafs, guiding Toronto through the early years of the Austin Matthews era. Now he takes over an Edmonton team looking to turn cup aspirations into a physical championship. I'm JJ Everson.
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18: The Bank of Canada governor says the pullback in oil will help to keep a lid on inflation in this country. And Tiff Macklem says it also helps what he calls the policy dilemma facing the central bank. Now, he told a Paris audience today overinvestment in the U.S. is creating broader correction risks for the global financial system. Macklem says rising imbalances in trade and capital flows between the U.S., China, and Europe have created major financial vulnerabilities, and that includes the possibility of a rapid unwinding of investment in potentially overvalued U.S. markets. On Canada's stock market today, the TSX lower by 75 points, 34,927. Gold futures dropped by 1.2% to 4,130. And then oil was lower for a third straight day, down by 65 cents to 73.21. On Wall Street, you could call this an AI reality check. With these ongoing concerns about the sustainability in tech investments, the Nasdaq saw its worst day in about 2 weeks. It was also the biggest loser today, down 2.2%, a drop of 579 points. The S&P down 107 and the Dow was down 46. Shares in Walmart, though, did move higher today, up by about 2%. On word, the company will buy Vibe.co for $1.4 billion. The Wall Street Journal says the platform simplifies advertising offerings for small and medium-sized brands. At the Business Center, I'm Chris McCusker.
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16: It is Tuesday, June 23rd. Good evening. I'm Paul McPhee.
6: Good evening. I'm Aaron Anderson. Here's what's making news this hour.
28: After yet another police officer death in this country, there's growing concern for police safety. Regional Police Chief Mark Kroll says officer situational awareness is an ongoing focus when it comes to safety.
5: Safety warning from Metrolinx after a close call involving pedestrians on the tracks on the Grand River Bridge as a GO train was fast approaching.
10: What's next for Waterloo Park? Long-term goals include the creation of an outdoor festival area and more, a new plan set to be built over the coming year.
11: Believe it or not, we're more than halfway through Toronto's portion of hosting the FIFA World Cup, so how's the city doing? Destination Toronto says people are visiting in big numbers, but it's also important to keep an eye on long-term success.
12: Late second half of the World Cup, still 0-0 between England and Ghana. Portugal gets a big win today. And at Rogers Centre, the Jays are trailing the Astros. Sports at 15.
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5: And time for Rogers Xfinity. Internet traffic and weather together on the ones. Here's Devin Robertson.
16: Thank you, Paul. This update's brought to you by Hefner Lexus Toyota. We're starting on area highways. Highway 8 eastbound, you may encounter some lingering volume as you're approaching the Sports World Drive off-ramps. That's just due to an earlier collision, although it looks to have mostly cleared up. Similarly, westbound on Highway 8, approaching the flyover, just a little bit of lingering volume there, but that also seems to be easing off. Highway 85 southbound, still slow moving, though, between King and Lancaster. It's an absolute crawl through that stretch, so still pack your patience. Northbound on 85, we're not seeing any delays, and both Highway 7 and 78 are moving up to speed into and out of the region. Road work still causing some slowdowns on King Street East near Sports World Drive. Again, this seems to be easing up a little bit, although you may want to pack your patience. Still seeing some delays there. And on Bridge Street, as you approach Lancaster at its southbound, we are still seeing delays in that area also. Moving to the 401 eastbound from Woodstock through the regions, looking good. A bit of volume as you're approaching a Guelph line, but nothing too bad. And from there, it's smooth

0: Tomorrow, lots of sunshine to enjoy. We'll have a few clouds by the afternoon, though. 26 for the high. Chance of a few scattered rain showers Wednesday night. And then the bulk of the active weather falls on Thursday. So keep the umbrella handy. We're quite unsettled throughout the day with showers and that risk of thunderstorms. A high only near 20. Tonight's low, 11 degrees.
1: At the Boardwalk in Kitchener, it is partly sunny. We're at 23 degrees.
2: We'll have another check of traffic and weather together in less than 10 minutes. Here's what's making news this hour.
1: Police forces are on high alert after yesterday's shooting death of an officer in Montreal, and there's a warning from RCMP about potential further violence.
2: 570's Matt Hutchinson has the details and reaction from our local police service.
3: June has been a deadly month for law enforcement in this country. Three police officers have died in the line of duty. OPP Constable Tarun Bali, Toronto Police Constable Mark Pinizotto, and just yesterday, Montreal Police Officer Mohamed Lamine Benradeau. Waterloo Regional Police Chief Mark Kroll told 570 News Radio how they're addressing these issues.
4: I can say locally, because of the context of recent weeks, we have been actively promoting increased situational awareness for our officers to remain vigilant, to use caution in their interactions, to trust their training, and prioritizing safety in all the interactions. So that work is ongoing.
3: The RCMP in BC say they've received internal intelligence that suggests there is the possibility of a document or some type of manifesto calling for violence against police officers. Kroll said regional police are well connected with police forces across the country and regularly share intelligence and information. I'm Matt Hutchison.
1: A close call caught on camera has prompted a safety message from Metrolinx. CEO Michael Lindsay has shared video of an incident from June 13th where a GO train traveling from Kitchener to Union Station had to initiate an emergency brake. It's because staff saw three people crossing the tracks in front of the train near the Grand River Bridge. The footage shows the trio running in between the tracks and the guardrail as the train narrowly passes by. In his post, Lindsay says the incident is a stark reminder that railway tracks and bridges are never safe places to walk, and doing so is considered trespassing. He notes that no injuries were reported from the incident and the individuals fled the scene. If you know anything about it, call Waterloo Regional Police.
2: 570 News Time, 6:05. The City of Waterloo is sharing their long-term goals for a place many residents spend their sunny summer days in. 570's Josh Piercy is more.
5: Well, many consider it to be the crown jewel of Waterloo, and although it first opened in 1893, Waterloo Park is still growing and evolving. That includes the creation of a new park plan. It's a document that hasn't been updated since 2009, but the work to provide a long-term approach to development at the park is underway, with final approvals coming next fall. Future projects include a water play area in the park's East End and plans to create a serviced outdoor festival area within the park. As for this year, city staff were in council chambers yesterday explaining recent improvements and what's still to come this year. That includes the recent replacement of a playground off Father David Bauer Drive and new signage. I'm Josh Piercy.
1: Well, there's a new incentive in the Farwell for Hire 50-50 campaign. Mike Farwell had already promised he'd endure a live hot wing eating challenge on his show if the take-home prize hit $60,000, and now he's sweetening the pot.
6: If the jackpot in the Farwell for Hire 50-50 reaches $150,000, or a take-home prize of $75,000, I will not just do the Hot Ones challenge on the air. I will do it while wearing a jersey of the team that shall not be named.
1: Now, Mike is a devout Leafs fan, but he's willing to don a Habs jersey for a good cause. And that's not all. He's vowing to take it even further by making the Habs his team and cheering them on for the entire NHL season if the take-home prize gets to $100,000. Now, if you get your tickets before this Friday at noon, you'll have a shot at the latest early bird prize, $2,500 cash, courtesy of TLC Pet Food. You'll also be in the running for next Tuesday's grand prize draw while supporting cystic fibrosis research. Again, you can buy your tickets at cf5050.ca.
2: 570 News Time, 6:07. Ever since it was announced that Toronto would be hosting the World Cup, many have wondered if the city and its businesses would see a return on the investment halfway through the group stage, and we're beginning to see those effects. 570's Moman Qureshi is speaking with the experts and joins us with what he's hearing.
7: And after today, it'll be four games down with just two to go of the six that are scheduled to be played at Toronto Stadium. It's kind of strange to say that considering we've been talking about preparing for it for a decade and we're almost done. So how's it going in terms of all that business we were promised? The hotels and the bars and the restaurants and the visitors. Optically, it sure seems like there's a lot of people here.

0: but are they actually contributing to the economy? Andrew Weir is the president of Destination Toronto. He says there's no doubt there are thousands of people here from Ghana and Panama and Croatia and Germany and other parts of Canada, just to name a few places. But he says when you look at the success of the World Cup, you have to look both short-term and long-term before you can really rubber stamp it.
1: From a tourism standpoint, we've always looked at this as both a short-term and a long-term opportunity. You would never host an event of this scale just to have 3 good weeks. It has to be about more than that.
0: So is the World Cup successful in Toronto? The answer is in the short-term. It certainly appears so, but the long-term has yet to be determined. I'm Omen Qureshi.
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2: 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Here's Devin Robertson.
15: 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We're starting with your in-town drive. We do still see road work causing delays on King Street near Sports World Drive. Easing up a little bit, but still a little bit of volume all along King in both directions due to that. We are also still seeing some delays on a Bridge Street headed towards Lancaster. Just looks to be volume there as well. Apart from that, no other major incidents for your in-town drive. Taking a look to area highways, 85 southbound, still slow moving as you're getting past University Inn. Those delays linger on through towards Lancaster. So just pack your patience through that stretch because beyond that, it is in the clear. Highway 8 westbound approaching the flyover, that still has a little bit of volume as well. But 7 and 78 into and out of the region are both moving up to speed. Taking a look to the 401 eastbound, you're going to see a little bit of delays starting right at the sixes and then carrying through up towards Guelph Line. Nothing too heavy though, and after that it does ease up through Milton and on towards Mississauga. Westbound 401, smooth sailing from Mississauga through the region, past the sixes and on towards Woodstock. If you spot traffic problems though, you can always give us a call hands-free at *401. 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Now the latest from 570 meteorologist Jesse Upel.
16: Beautiful conditions today and tomorrow before the wet weather returns early Thursday morning, and a little bit of a cool down towards the end of the work week before we bounce back throughout the weekend. So tonight we're falling down to 11 degrees, clear skies, breezy north winds ease, and tomorrow's sunshine to start off the day up to 26 for the high. Risk of some overnight showers Wednesday into early Thursday, but again, the bulk of the wet weather falls on Thursday with the risk of isolated thunderstorms throughout the day. A high only near 20, up to 23 degrees on your Friday. Tonight's low, 11 degrees.
2: At the boardwalk in Kitchener, it is partly sunny and 23 degrees. A new poll suggests most Canadians continue to view the United States in a less than flattering light. The poll by the Pew Research Center found only 33% of Canadians view the United States favorably. That's a drop from 34% in 2025 and a steep decline from the 54% recorded in 2024. Coming up in 60 seconds, headlines and sports.

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4: It is 23 degrees, sunny at the boardwalk in Kitchener. Good evening, I'm Paul McPhee. Here's what's making news right now. Police officers across the country on edge after the latest death of one of their own and threats against them as a whole. That being said, Waterloo Region's police chief says they still have a job to do. And too close for comfort for Metrolinx as a GO train on the Grand River Bridge came very close to three people on the tracks. Coming up after sports, there's a renewed call for Canadians to shop local this summer, this time from the Canadian Federation of Independent Business. 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Here's Alex Cicero.
5: Well, we started the World Cup, and right now from Boston Stadium, they're still looking for the breakthrough goal. It is England 0, Ghana 0 now in second half stoppage time. In Houston, Portugal smashed Uzbekistan 5-0 this afternoon. Cristiano Ronaldo scored twice, becoming the first player to ever score at six different men's World Cups. So Portugal, for the time being, leading Group K with 4 points. At 7 o'clock from Toronto Stadium, Panama plays Croatia, and it's Colombia DR Congo at 10. To Rogers Center right now, it's game two between the Jays and the Astros, and the Jays are trailing at 4-2 in the sixth inning. Jays have a two-run homer from newcomer Luis Urias, while Shane Bieber's season debut didn't go well, gave up back-to-back-to-back home runs in the top of the fourth inning. You can see the game on Sportsnet. Well, the trades are coming fast and furious this afternoon with the NHL draft starting on Friday. The Ottawa Senators have sent the ninth overall pick to the San Jose Sharks for William Eklund and two other players. The Washington Capitals have acquired Jordan Kyrou from the St. Louis Blues for the 16th overall pick, Connor McMichael and a prospect. And the Calgary Flames have picked up Simon Nemec and Maxim Siplikov from the New Jersey Devils. The Devils received two first-round picks, a second-rounder, and Etienne Morin. And it's a big night in the NBA as the draft begins in Brooklyn with round one. The Washington Wizards first on the clock, while the Raptors select 19th overall. That starts at 8, and you can see it on Sportsnet. From the Sports Center, I'm Alex Cicero.
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4: The Canadian Federation of Independent Business is encouraging consumers to get out and support local businesses this summer. 570 News Radio business analyst Chris McCusker has more.
10: Gas prices have started to come down, but the war in Iran still isn't over, so there is still uncertainty. And the CFIB says a recent survey shows entrepreneurs are concerned. 84% of respondents say high gas prices could negatively impact the summer tourism season. So the CFIB is encouraging Canadians to get out there and shop local from June 29th until July 13th. Ryan Mallow, Vice President of Legislative Affairs, says fuel prices may put a damper on bigger travel plans, but local tourism is a great opportunity for small business and their communities. Mallow says 66 cents of every dollar spent local stays local, and that benefits the whole community. I'm Chris McCusker.
4: A plan to sell artifacts from the Titanic faces U.S. government opposition. We get more from reporter Julie Walker.
9: The government opposes a plan to auction more than 100 artifacts recovered from the wreckage of the Titanic. Georgia-based RMS Titanic has exclusive salvage rights to the famous wreck in the North Atlantic. It's extracted dishware, gold coins, and even pieces of the ship's hull, and wants to sell some of those artifacts for the first time, despite previous agreements to only display them at museums and traveling exhibitions. The government argues that plan violates existing court orders and agreements. The company says it doesn't. Meanwhile, items saved by survivors and rescuers have been sold for big money. I'm Julie Walker.
4: And coming up in 60 seconds, traffic and weather together. This is 570 News Radio.
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4: 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Traffic and weather together on the ones. Here's Devin Robertson.
21: Thank you, Paul. 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We're starting with your 401 drive eastbound, clear through the region. You will encounter a little bit of volume just past the sixes before you reach Guelph Line. Looks like it's easing up, though. Nothing too heavy. And after that, it's smooth sailing through Milton and onto Mississauga. For your westbound drive, smooth sailing from Mississauga past the sixes through the region and on towards Woodstock. Taking a look to area highways, Highway 8, a bit of lingering volume westbound as you approach the flyover, although it is easing up. Similar case on Highway 85 southbound, a bit of delay still looks like right past Bridgeport through to Lancaster, but nothing too heavy. Northbound, we're not seeing any delays whatsoever. Similar case eastbound or westbound on Highway 7, that's looking good, no slowdowns there. And it's smooth sailing on Highway 78 as well, into or out of the region. For your in-town drive, looks like we are still seeing a bit of volume on King Street right by Sports World Drive. Roadworks the cause of that. Nothing too bad, though. And apart from that, no other major incidents or collisions to report for your in-town drive. If you do spawn traffic problems, though, you can call us hands-free at Star 401. 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Now the latest from 570 meteorologist Jesse Upel.
22: Skies are clear through this evening and overnight, and the winds are going to be easing slowly overnight tonight. 11 degrees for the low, and tomorrow sunshine to start, increasing clouds for the afternoon, climbing to 26 as your daytime high, and the chance of a few returning rain showers, not until probably Wednesday night, but the bulk of the wet weather falls through the day Thursday, so have the umbrella handy. We'll have periods of rain, scattered showers, even isolated thunderstorms throughout Thursday afternoon, a high of 20, and then sun and cloud to end off the work week Friday afternoon, a high of 23. Tonight's low, 11.
4: At the Boardwalk in Kitchener, it is partly sunny and 23 degrees. Coming up at 6:30, we're hearing from Waterloo Region's police chief in the wake of the latest death of a police officer in Canada, and his concerns grow of a potential call for violence against police officers. 570 News Time, 6:23.
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4: After its first playoff appearance in 4 years, the Toronto Raptors have another opportunity to reshape their future tonight. 570's J.J. Everson reports.
18: The Raptors head into tonight's NBA Draft Night 1, holding the 19th overall pick. And with head coach Darko Rajakovic expected to sign a contract extension this week, the focus shifts to adding another piece to a team that took a major step forward last season. Toronto jumped from 30 to 46 wins and returned to the playoffs, but general manager Bobby Webster has made it clear the team's looking for more than just a one-trick pony.
20: Listen, our philosophy here has always been getting two-way players. And I think I said this summer we're in talent acquisition. But no, I think this summer we'll, whether it's the draft or free agency or trades, it'll just be looking at, you know, the best two-way players available.
18: The Raptors have limited salary cap flexibility, which makes the draft one of their most important tools for improvement. Whether it's a young rotation player or a trade chip in a larger deal, the 19th pick could play a key role in Toronto's offseason. Round one of the NBA draft goes from Brooklyn tonight at 8 o'clock, and you can catch it on Sportsnet. From the Sports Center, I'm J.J. Evans.
4: Well, eagle-eyed viewers may spot Hadrian Trudeau, the youngest son of former Prime Minister Justin Trudeau, when season 5 of the CBC comedy Son of a Critch debuts in the fall. The show's creator, Mark Critch, says a 12-year-old appears as an extra. He says he did not put the elder Trudeau in any scenes, joking, "Sadly, we already had a drama teacher on the production." Coming up in 60 seconds, we'll have the 570 News Radio Business Report.
23: What's up? Alien here, you know, from space. And, I'm loving people's reactions to the news that Lotto Max now has more chances to win, with 30 new prizes of $100,000 on the next draw. Woo! See? She also can't believe that the next jackpot is $30 million. But it's real. Believe it.
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10: Earnings in from FedEx after the closing bell, and overall, they were actually better than expected. Fourth quarter revenue up 14% year over year, and the company expects improvement going forward, saying its cost-cutting efforts are paying off. The company also announced a share buyback. Now, another tough day for tech. The NASDAQ, the biggest loser today, it was down 579 points, a drop of 2.2%. Even as shares in SpaceX snapped a three-day losing streak, that stock up by about 1% today. The company wiped out about $600 billion in market cap over that losing streak. The S&P was down 107, and the Dow was lower by 46. On this side of the border, the Bank of Canada governor says an interim peace deal between the U.S. and Iran will help relieve some risks around inflation as oil prices drop. Tiff Macklem spoke in Paris today and says while there has been a fair bit of conflicting information on the agreement, he is optimistic. The TSX finishing in the red today. It was down 75 points, 34,927. Gold futures down 1.2% on the day to 4,130. Oil was lower for a seventh time in the last 8 days, down 65 cents to 73.21. And then our loonie closed to a fresh 14-month low, still trading above 70 cents U.S. At the Business Center, I'm Chris McCusker.
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7: It's Tuesday, June 23rd. Good evening, I'm Aaron Anderson.
4: And good evening, I'm Paul McPhee. Here's what's making news this hour.
8: Police forces across the country are being warned of the possibility of increased violence targeting officers. Regional police say they are aware of the warning and taking appropriate action.
7: The head of Metrolink sharing video of a close call involving a GO train over the Grand River Bridge this month, saying it highlights the importance of rail safety.
9: The Jewel of Waterloo is set to receive a polish over the coming years. Staff working and updating the park's master plan with eyes on creating an outdoor festival area and more.
11: We're 2.5 weeks into hosting the FIFA World Cup, and Destination Toronto says so far it's going well with thousands of visitors, but says the real payoff will need to come in the long run.
12: Two matches in the books on match day 13 at the World Cup as we wait the start of Panama-Croatia at Toronto Stadium. And the Jays are still playing from behind at Rogers Center. Sports at 45.
4: 570 News Time, 6:31.
7: That's time for Rogers Xfinity Internet traffic and weather together. Here's Devin Robertson.
21: Thank you, Aaron. This update's brought to you by Colonial Acres on Victoria. Well, it's winding down pretty nicely all throughout the region right now, starting with the 401 drive. Westbound's looking good from Mississauga through the region and on towards Woodstock. Your eastbound drive looking mostly good as well from Woodstock through the region's moving up to speed. Just past the sixes, though, you'll encounter a little bit of volume as you approach Guelph Line, headed right past the Mountsburg Conservation Area. Nothing too heavy, though, and from there it's smooth sailing past Milton and into Mississauga. Taking a look to area highways, they're looking good. Northbound and southbound on 85, not seeing any delays there. On Highway 7 into or out of the region, that's looking good as well. No slowdowns on Highway 78 between Kitchener and New Hamburg, and between City Streets and the 401, Highway 8 is moving up to speed. Your in-town drive also looking good. Road work might be causing some sporadic delays right on King Street by Sports World Drive still, but it doesn't look too bad by any means right now. And apart from that, no other major incidents or collisions throughout the region. If you do spot traffic problems, though, you can always call us hands-free at Star 401. 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Now the latest from 570 meteorologist Jesse Upel.
22: Mainly clear skies thanks to high pressure in place. These breezy north winds will slowly ease tonight as we dip down to 11 degrees. Wednesday, it's a sunny start to the day with increasing clouds by the late afternoon hours up to 26 degrees and the chance of a few scattered rain showers Wednesday night. Tonight's low 11.
7: Right now at the Boardwalk in Kitchener, we do have a sunny sky, 23 degrees.
4: And another check of traffic and weather together in less than 10 minutes. 570 News Time, 6:33.
7: A Canada-wide warning has been issued for police officers to be extra vigilant. It comes after another officer died in the line of duty, the third in just over 2 weeks.
4: Yeah, Waterloo Regional Police are among those mourning and reacting to the disturbing trend. 570's Matt Hutchison has more.
8: Since the start of June, an OPP constable, a Toronto police constable, and a Montreal police officer have been killed while performing their duties. Several officers in multiple units have also been injured in what appears to be an increase of violence against police. Now, some forces have even taken to adding extra officers to patrols as a safety measure. Waterloo Regional Police Chief Mark Kroll spoke to 570 News Radio, but kept his cards close to his chest.
0: So we never fully reveal our operational plans in terms of, you know, how we deploy, the number of officers, and what those plans are. But I would say that we are taking these threats to officer safety very seriously, and we're continuous to assess by the hour if there's any increased active threats.
8: At the same time, police are grieving the deaths of these officers. The British Columbia RCMP say they've learned about a possible manifesto or document calling for more violence against police. Police forces across the country have been put on alert. I'm Matt Hutchison.
7: The head of Metrolinx has a stark message after a recent safety incident on the GO tracks near the Grand River Bridge. A train had to pull its emergency brake because three people were crossing the tracks. The close call was even caught on video, showing a trio running between the tracks and the guardrail as the train narrowly passes by over the bridge. CEO Michael Lindsay says it happened on the afternoon of June 13th, and it serves as a reminder that railway tracks and railway bridges are never safe places to walk. He says, fortunately, no injuries were reported from the incident, but anyone with information on those involved is asked to call Waterloo Regional Police.
4: For many in Waterloo, a warm, sunny day means a trip to Waterloo Park. Staff in that city are sharing future plans for the popular space. 570's Josh Piercy has more.
9: It's set to be an exciting year for Waterloo Park as City Hall decides what the next few decades has in store for what some call the jewel of the city. The more than 100-year-old park is in need of a new master plan. The current one is from 2009, but by next fall, it'll be replaced. Staff were in council chambers yesterday sharing their plans and path forward, as well as some recently completed projects. Those include improvements meant to help the wonders of Winter Festival, a new playground off Father David Bauer Drive. Long-term goals in the new master plan will include an outdoor festival area and the installation of some outdoor fitness equipment. I'm Josh Piercy.
7: It's going to be a summer of political vacancies on Parliament Hill. City News Parliament Hill reporter Cormac McSweeney has the details.
1: Now, there will be a total of six ridings that are either already or about to be vacated. When the spring sitting ended last week, former Cabinet Minister Jonathan Wilkinson out in Vancouver officially resigned to take on his new role as Canada's ambassador to the EU. There's also a Bloc Québécois MP who stepped away to run for provincial politics. On top of this, former Liberal Cabinet Minister Stephen Guilbeault and Nathaniel Erskine-Smith have said they'll be resigning this summer, but haven't set an exact date. Former New Democrat Alexandre Boulouris now sits as an independent, but will be leaving when the Quebec provincial election is called to run in that. And a Conservative MP from Saskatchewan will be resigning at the end of August.
7: Political experts believe two of the empty Quebec seats could be flipped.
4: Well, there is 1 week to go in the Farwell for Hire 50-50 campaign, and Mike Farwell is willing to make some big sacrifices to raise a jackpot before next Tuesday's grand prize draw. Farwell, a devout Leafs fan, is promising to wear a Habs jersey while eating increasingly hotter hot wings if the take-home prize hits $75,000. He'll go even further if it goes up to $100,000.
6: I will cheer for that team, the team that shall not be named for an entire year. The next season will be the team that shall not be named season on this show. You can say the team's name. I'll cheer for them with you.
4: Our caller Randy then had another suggestion.
13: To sweeten that pot just a little bit more is the Toronto Maple Leafs will be the team that shall not be named all next year.
6: Oh, my. Randy, what? Listen, settled. Okay, fine. But you, that for what? $210,000 in the jackpot.
13: Let's do it.
6: Okay, fine.
4: Now, if you want to see that happen and have a chance to win big, get your tickets at cf5050.ca. Now, if you do it before this Friday at noon, you will also be entered for the final early bird draw, which is $2,500 cash, courtesy of TLC Pet Food.
7: Toronto is among the cities playing host to World Cup action, including a game tonight at Toronto Stadium. The games have been bringing tens of thousands of people into that city, including visitors from far away. Experts are now giving some insight into the early effects of hosting the tournament for local businesses. 570's Momin Qureshi has more on what they have to say.
14: We're more than halfway through the time that the World Cup will be passing through the Toronto streets. So how's it going so far in terms of all that economic boom we were promised that would be coming through at the bars and the restaurants and other businesses? had a chance to speak to Andrew Weir. He is the president of Destination Toronto, and he says if you've been through the downtown streets, you've seen that thousands of people are here from places like Panama and Ghana and Germany and Croatia and other parts of Canada, and they are undoubtedly spending money in our bars and restaurants and hotels and other tourism attractions. But he says really the success of the World Cup will have to depend on two things, short-term and long-term.
15: Yes, it's important that we're seeing these tens of thousands of visitors during the matches, and we'll see it again today for Croatia-Panama. But we've got to look beyond that as well. So developing demand and driving more demand and reputation lift in markets like Germany is critically important. Another way we've been leveraging this opportunity for future business is by using it as an opportunity to showcase Toronto to major event organizers.
14: I'm Omen Qureshi.
7: Still to come, we have gas prices in 60 seconds.
2: 5-7.
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7: 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Roger McKnight of Enpro expects gas prices will drop 1 cent at midnight to as high as $1.61.9 per liter. Still to come, Devin Robertson is traffic and weather next.
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21: Thank you, Aaron. 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We're starting on the 401 eastbound, smooth sailing from Woodstock through the region. Past the sixes, you might encounter some lingering delays just past the Mountsburg Conservation Area right before you get to Guelph Line, but nothing too heavy by any stretch. And beyond that, you're smooth sailing into Milton and Mississauga. Westbound 401 looking similar in that regard from Mississauga past the sixes. It's moving up to speed and no slowdowns through the region and further onto Woodstock as well. On area highways, you might see a bit of lingering volume westbound approaching the flyover, but nothing bad by any stretch. Eastbound lanes of Highway 8 looking good. Similar case on Highway 78, no delays between Kitchener and New Hamburg in either direction. And on Highway 7, it's the same between Kitchener and Guelph. That's moving up to speed as well. Highway 85 showing no slowdowns. And for your in-town drive, no reports of any incidents or collisions for the time being. But as always, if you spot any traffic problems, you can call us hands-free at Star 401. 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Now the latest from 570 meteorologist Jesse Upel.
22: Clear skies and this breezy north wind slowly easing later tonight. It's a comfortable evening and overnight, 11 for the low, and tomorrow climbing slightly above seasonal with lots of sunshine to start off the day, up to 26 for the afternoon. Increasing clouds and that chance of a few scattered rain showers by Wednesday night. We're cooler for Thursday, also quite unsettled. Periods of rain, scattered showers, and that risk of isolated storms, a high of 20. Tonight's low, 11 degrees.
7: Right now at the Boardwalk in Kitchener, it is sunny, 23 degrees. 570 News Time, 6:43. Most Canadians continue to view the United States unfavorably as global confidence in the U.S. under President Donald Trump continues to slide. We get more from Canadian press reporter Kelly Malone.
5: The finding comes from new polling by the Pew Research Center that also suggests Trump is receiving mostly negative ratings from countries around the world. The poll found only 33% of Canadians viewed the United States favorably, a drop from 34% in 2025 and a steep decline from 54% recorded in 2024. Only 35% of Canadians said the U.S. is a reliable partner, compared to 83% in 2022. Trump has rattled the Canada-U.S. relationship with tariffs and ongoing threats of annexation. Kelly Malone, The Canadian Press, Washington.
7: Still to come, we have sports and headlines in 60 seconds.
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7: It's mostly sunny at the boardwalk in Kitchener. We're at 23 degrees. Good evening. I'm Erin Anderson. Here's what's making news this hour. The RCMP has issued a Canada-wide safety alert for police officers after another officer was killed. And the CEO of Metrolinx sharing concerns and safety reminders after a close call involving a GO train over the Grand River Bridge. 570 News Time, 6:45. Here's Alex Sixero from Sportsnet Radio.
12: Well, we start with match day 13 at the FIFA World Cup. Two games are done, two still to come. In Boston this afternoon, finished 0-0 between England and Ghana. Both teams up to 4 points in Group L, but England sitting in first place with a better goal differential. While in Houston, Cristiano Ronaldo scored twice as Portugal blasted Uzbekistan 5-0. Ronaldo, the first player to ever score in six different men's World Cups. At 7 o'clock from Toronto Stadium, Croatia plays Panama. Then at 10 in Guadalajara, it's DR Congo against Colombia. To baseball, it's game two between the Jays and the Astros at Rogers Center. And the Jays have tied the game in the seventh. Dalton Varsho, a two-run homer. It's a 4-4 game as the Jays try to win the first two. Shane Bieber made his season debut, went just 3 2/3, gave up back-to-back-to-back home runs in the fourth inning. Jays also have a two-run homer from newcomer Luis Urias. What a busy day around the NHL with the draft starting on Friday. The Ottawa Senators have acquired William Eklund and two players from the San Jose Sharks for the ninth overall pick in the draft. The St. Louis Blues have traded Jordan Kyrou to the Washington Capitals for the 16th overall pick, Connor McMichael, and a prospect. While the New Jersey Devils have traded Simon Nemec and Maxim Siplikov to the Calgary Flames for two first-round picks, a second-rounder and Etienne Morin. And in Brooklyn, the NBA draft gets going tonight with round one as the Raptors have the 19th overall pick, Washington first on the clock. It all gets going at 8 on Sportsnet. From the Sports Center, I'm Alex Sixero.
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7: Trade uncertainty with the U.S. is a kitchen table issue for Canadians, according to a new survey. We get more from Chris McCusker in the 570 News Radio Business Center.
0: A poll from Fidelity Investments shows nearly half of financial advisors say clients are raising concerns about trade policy, tariffs, and their potential impact on household finances, investments, and job security. Now, the poll comes with the review of the Canada-U.S.-Mexico trade agreement set for next week. Advisors are reporting increasing questions about rising costs, market volatility, and income stability. Trade concerns are most pronounced in Alberta at 61%, followed by Quebec. And then clients working in manufacturing, energy, and agriculture are showing the most concern. Now, advisors say they are supporting clients by helping them separate headlines from fundamentals while reinforcing the idea of diversification in investments. I'm Chris McCusker.
7: The premier's office is downplaying social media photos that appear to have been doctored to make the crowd at his annual barbecue look like it was mostly made up of supporters. The photos posted by Attorney General Doug Downey and MPP David Smith include an aerial image of people wearing blue shirts, but they were actually wearing purple Ontario Public Service Employees Union shirts, and they were protesting the government. Opposition leader Marit Stiles is reacting to this.
1: And here's the part that really gets to me. Those workers that they painted over, a lot of them are the people who care for the most vulnerable Ontarians. These are frontline staff in our social services, in developmental services, in our hospitals. This government has underfunded them for years, and now they're literally erasing them from the picture.
7: Doug Ford's office says the photo was the result of what it calls routine color correcting. Still to come, Devin Robertson standing by. He is traffic and weather in 60 seconds for you.
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21: Thank you, Aaron. 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A pleasant drive as we head into the evening. No major slowdowns for your in-town drive right now. No incidents nor collisions all throughout Kitchener, Cambridge, Waterloo, and the surrounding areas. Taking a look to area highways, they're looking good as well. Northbound and southbound on 85 is not showing any delays between Waterloo and Elmira. On Highway 78 between Kitchener and New Hamburg, that's moving up to speed in both directions. Same case on Highway 7 headed to or from Kitchener or Guelph, no delays there. And smooth sailing on Highway 8 between the city streets and the 401. And speaking of the 401, eastbound from Woodstock through the region, past the 6s on towards Milton and Mississauga, that's all moving up to speed. Westbound, so you're going to see a little bit of volume just past Guelph line, looks to be due to road work, but nothing too bad at all. And from there, past the 6s through the region and onto Woodstock, there's no slowdowns there. If you do spot traffic problems, though, you can always give us a call, hands-free at Star 401. 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Now the latest from 570 meteorologist Jesse Upel.
22: Clear skies and seasonal temperatures today and tomorrow. We'll have this breezy north wind slowly ease tonight as we dip down to 11 degrees. And tomorrow, building clouds late afternoon up to 26 for the high. We have that risk of some overnight showers, but the bulk of the wet weather will be on Thursday. Thursday, cloudy, unsettled, periods of rain, scattered showers, and that risk of isolated thunderstorms well into the afternoon as well. Slightly cooler with a high of 20. And then sun and cloud to end off the work week. Friday afternoon, 23. Cloud with some sunny breaks on Saturday and a high also near 23 degrees. Tonight's low 11.
7: Right now at the Boardwalk in Kitchener, it's sunny. We're at 23 degrees. 570 News Time, 6:53.
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7: Soccer fans can't stop talking about Argentina's larger-than-life superstar, who's become the World Cup's all-time top scorer. 570's Eva Frangiscatos has more on how players and fans are reacting.
15: Lionel Messi made World Cup history, scoring 2 goals against Austria yesterday to reach a total of 18 career World Cup goals. His Inter Miami teammate Luis Suarez says it's a pleasure to watch him play, while former France star Thierry Henry says Messi doesn't chase records, records chase him. Zlatan Ibrahimovic, former Swedish footballer and Fox Sports commentator, praised the Argentinian striker.
16: It was never in doubt. I mean, you have moments where he looks human by missing the penalty. Then you have the moments when he doesn't look human. That's Messi. Messi is, so far, it's his World Cup. We are all enjoying him.
15: On Instagram, David Beckham called Messi the one and only, while Shakira said, "I'm so proud of you, Leo, for everything you're accomplishing for your family, your country, and the entire Latino community." Soccer icon Jurgen Klopp said, "We'll never see a player like Messi ever again." I'm Eva Frangiscatos.
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0: The TSX lowered today by 75 points, 34,927. So giving back about half of the gains that it saw yesterday. Gold futures, the biggest detriment today, dropping by 1.2% to 4,130. Oil was lower for a third day, down 65 cents to 73.21. The Canadian dollar today getting close to a fresh 14-month low. Another pullback here, but it's still trading above 70 cents U.S. The Bank of Canada governor says the lower oil prices, thanks to a potential peace deal between the U.S. and Iran, will diminish the inflation risk. Tiff Macklem calls the agreement very welcome news. On Wall Street, Cerebras reported earnings for the first time, a first quarter loss per share of 22 cents. Revenue was better than expected, and the full year revenue outlook was also above expectations. The Dow, though, today down 46 points, the S&P down 107, and the NASDAQ down 579. The NASDAQ saw its worst day in about 2 weeks, a pullback of 2.2%. Shares in Meta Platforms down 0.1% today. The New York Times says the company is working on a prediction markets app. It's known as Arena, and users would not wager money, but rather points. As well, today we learned the Nike CFO, Matt Friend, is stepping down. He will be replaced by David Denton, who previously worked at Pfizer. At the Business Center, I'm Chris McCusker.
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30: He may have gone home and turned the phones off, but you can hear everything you missed. 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Hey.

Come on with your coming on. 60 years ago this very day, that song right there went to number one on the UK singles charts for the Beatles. It was the 10th consecutive UK number one for John, Paul, Ringo, and George. Did I get them all? It's like talking about the Muppets or something. Animal, Big Bird, Grover, Miss Piggy. I don't know. Anyway, Paperback Writer, the name of the song, number one on this day in 1966, the 10th straight number one for the Beatles. I've said it before. I will say it again because I ain't scared. Ain't scared to say it. I don't really get the Beatles. I'm sorry. 10 straight number ones. That's great. So that's what passed for a number one hit back in 1966. And you are allowed to feel differently and tell me how dumb you think I am for not quite getting the Beatles. That's okay. That's what's allowed on this show. Maybe you don't have to call me dumb, but we can disagree on something like that. It's a completely subjective opinion. It's just not my kind. I just never really got around. I don't know. Just couldn't do it. I like my music a little rockier and a little more complex than what the Beatles brought us with what I call their bubblegum pop through the 1960s. Anyway, like I said, your opinions are as welcome on this show as mine, outrageous or otherwise, subjective or otherwise. Usually when I bring you an opinion, I'll back it up with some research I have done. When I talk about, for example, play

with my friends from KW Access Ability. I always try to emphasize the name of the organization that way, Access Ability, because if you think of the word accessibility and you spell it correctly, it's a tough word, it's a tricky one, but it's one of those abilities that has an I in it, if you're spelling accessibility. But KW Access Ability is spelt with an A, Access Ability, hence the way I'm always emphasizing it. But I learned last night from Edward Feruzel, my buddy who is the executive director at KW Access Ability, an easier way to remember this. What Edward said at the 10th annual, it was 10 years now, they've been doing that golf tournament to raise some important funds for KW Access Ability. And Edward said, it's because we are an organization that accesses your ability. It's a perfect way to remember it, whatever level that ability is at. Edward himself uses a wheelchair to get around, and he is an inspiration, not just the way that he's always got that smile on his face, but the work that he does on behalf of others who are in similar positions. And last night just reminded me of something else I've said before, and I will say again at this very moment. I think that our charitable slash nonprofit sector in this country is Canada's dirty little secret. There are so many organizations that do so much work filling gaps in our community, meeting the needs that our governments either will not or cannot meet. And you know me, I'm a dollars and cents guy, right? I like to run the numbers, and I understand that there is not a bottomless pit of money to spend on all of the things. However, it was always my understanding that the deal we've made with one another is that we look out for each other, right? That's kind of the idea. Collectively, we come together to support those who may have a more difficult time or who may have less. And I'm not sure that contract is still being met by governments. I mean, we could point to a lot of things, I think, that we believe governments could spend less on so that there could be more spent on filling the gaps. Instead, governments have found lots of things to spend money on, lots of things I don't think they should be spending money on. I don't think the government itself should be a job creator. But anyway, I'm getting on a bit of a tangent. There are gaps, and they are being filled by dozens and dozens of agencies clear across this community and elsewhere. And I am so impressed with them, chief among them, the little accessibility organization that could. Love the work that KWA does in this region, the gaps that it fills, the needs that it is meeting for people who really need those needs met. And it has been my distinct privilege to be a part of their annual golf tournament. I don't go out to golf because they get together at the Golf Country Club, which is a beautiful, beautiful course in our community. And I just go out there and hack things up and make a mess. And then by the time dinner rolls around, I'd be all grumpy, like grumpier than I am right now. And anyway, so I go out and MC the dinner and be a part of their evening. And 10 years ago when they started, they made about $20,000 with this event. I don't have the final number from last night's fundraising yet, but they're going to get awfully close to making five times that. That's impressive. Over 10 years, the volunteers that put this all together and make this important money for the work that KWA does to access people's abilities. And because they are the friends that they are, and because they know that we, through the Farwell for Hire fundraiser, are also trying to fill a gap, right? We need money for cystic fibrosis research. Heck, in some cases, up until pretty recently, we needed money for the funding for the life-changing medication to get into the hands of families. It's always a battle. And cystic fibrosis, you know, is one of those smaller charities. We're kind of a scrappy bunch that we try to cut through the clutter and raise some awareness and work on these rare disease programs to get more support. Cystic fibrosis is filling gaps as well. And wouldn't you know, for being a part of the evening, I get a free meal, I get to hang out with great people,

And KW Access Ability in turn donated $1,000 back to Farwell for Hire just for me showing up last night. So we're filling gaps with Farwell for Hire. Edward Feruzel and the gang at KW Access Ability are filling gaps tremendously with the work they do. And we support one another in filling those gaps as part of Canada's dirty little secret. All these agencies and organizations doing the work that government could do, maybe in an ideal world government would be doing or would have done. But here we are, just punching above our weight again here in the region. So my thanks to KWA for their support of our fundraising efforts. And thanks for letting me be a part of an absolutely incredible evening last night. It fills you with all the right feels, I can tell you that. I've got more to share with you, too. It's been a pretty big 24 hours for the Farwell for Hire fundraising campaign, but I will get to that after we get to this.

0: Farwell Show 5 for this Tuesday morning, the 23rd of June. Number one, Waterloo is considering zoning changes at more than a dozen places of worship in the city that are sitting on an acre of land or more. The changes would allow places of worship to transform some of that land into low-rise housing or community uses. But the proposal was met with an icy reception at Waterloo's council meeting last night.
1: We value the quiet simplicity of living in a house and knowing our neighbors. We value the sense of safety for ourselves and for our children as we walk the Westvale Loop. We don't want a multi-unit residence.
0: Other Ontario communities have already made zoning changes to allow for housing on church properties, but more than 100 emails have been sent to city staff in Waterloo to push back on the idea. Waterloo Council says this is just the beginning of the public engagement process. Number two, work continues to improve Waterloo's jewel of the city, also known as Waterloo Park. Priority projects for this year include replacement of the playground at Father David Bauer Drive, adding more wayfinding signage throughout the park, and improvements to infrastructure to support the popular Wonders of Winter Festival. City of Waterloo is also working on its overall Waterloo Park plan, which has not seen an update since 2009. Number three on your Farwell Show 5 this morning, the City of Cambridge brought together nearly 200 industry leaders, government officials, skilled trade representatives, and post-secondary partners from across Ontario for a nuclear summit. Now, coincidentally, Ontario Industry Minister Stephen Lecce and Federal Industry Minister Tim Hodgson were in Newmarket yesterday announcing a new nuclear strategy for Canada.
2: Built over 70 years, Canada's nuclear energy advantage is one of our greatest achievements and one of our greatest cards to play in the volatile world in which Canada finds itself. There is no credible plan for Canada to move to become an energy superpower if we choose not to build upon one of the strongest energy advantages we have.
0: Cambridge is considered a cluster of excellence in Ontario's nuclear sector, a community where advanced manufacturing capability, deep supply chain networks, and a skilled workforce converge to support one of the province's most critical industries. You connect that to the announcement from the feds. I know it's just an announcement right now, but Cambridge could be in a pretty good position as a leader here in Ontario, maybe even more broadly than that, on this new nuclear strategy. Number four on your Farwell Show 5 this morning. Staff in Woolwich Township are recommending council ends sidewalk snow clearing in Elmira. The service has been offered since 2005, but a staff report says Elmira has outgrown the program. The report notes service delivery and resident expectations are not at all aligned, which is placing an undue strain on staff. The sidewalk snow clearing service had a $150,000 deficit to start last winter, and the township spent another $310,000 on the program through the winter. That translates to an average of $135 per household to support the program. Woolwich Township Council will consider that report tonight at its meeting. And number five on your Farwell Show 5 this morning, Toronto is hosting its fourth FIFA World Cup match as Croatia is set to face Panama this evening at BMO Field. Thousands of Croatia and Panama soccer fans are expected to fill the stadium at 7 p.m. as both teams look to secure their first win in Group L of the tournament. Now, as for Canada, we are back on the pitch tomorrow versus Switzerland, and you are invited to our Farwell for Hire watch party at the David Johnston Research and Tech Park in Waterloo. We're going to get going about 3. We're going to have food. We're going to have beverages from Block 3 Brewing, and we are going to have Canada's game tomorrow on the big screen at the David Johnston Research and Tech Park in Waterloo. Come on out. Enjoy a bite to eat. Enjoy a bevy. Help us raise a little bit of money for cystic fibrosis research. And hey, watch Canada on the big screen at our watch party.

0: Can I have 2 liters of pop? Can I have 2 liters of pop? Well, what's more healthy, 4 beers or 2 liters of Coca-Cola? Do the math.
1: And that is your Farwell Show 5 for this Tuesday morning, the 23rd of June. A quick break. When we come back, your morning wake-up call. How far have we climbed in the past 2 weeks? And how far am I willing to go to raise even more money for cystic fibrosis research as we head into the final week? This is it. Starting today, one more week. How far will I go? Your morning wake-up call coming up. This is the Mike Farwell Show on 570 News Radio and Rogers TV.
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1: Every morning before your 9:30 update, we have the morning wake-up call as part of the program. You can make it or I will. I've always got something to wake you up, but phone lines remain open, and Edward is on the line with us. I hope it's the Edward I think it is. Is this you, Mr. Feruzel?
13: It most certainly is.
1: What do I owe this distinct pleasure, sir? I got to have dinner with you last night, and now you're calling me this morning.
13: Oh, Mike, I just got to thank you and all our amazing volunteers and golfers. Yesterday was our 10th anniversary. And it was the most incredible, absolutely incredible day that we've ever seen. Our members are what make us tick. And I got to agree with what you said about charities being our hidden secret. You know, we're all working behind the scenes. And, you know, guys like you coming out and spending your time with us, when you could be out doing your charity, it just shows how we all work together and just for an incredible cause. It was just amazing. I just got to say thank you to everybody, all our sponsors, and all the golfers that came out. I couldn't even sleep last night. I was so tired, but I couldn't sleep.
1: I'm not surprised. Edward, how about that live auction where that painting sold for $50,000 last night?
13: Wow. That just blew me away. The guys guys at Max Power, they're just incredible. They came and met us and saw our charity, and they supported us so well. It's just incredible. And I'm sure it wouldn't have been the same if you weren't the auctioneer.
1: Well, I do have the gift of gab, I've been told, Edward. So maybe it paid off a little bit last night for KWA.
13: One of the biggest questions I got yesterday, Mike, was, is Farwell going to be our MC again? Because we can hardly wait. So.
1: Edward, as long as you are having that golf tournament, I will be your MC, gladly.
13: Awesome. That's terrific. So I just wanted to say thank you to you and everyone, Brett Worley, Brendan Clancy, Wendy Hearn. Those guys, they work so hard all year. They don't get paid. They come for a thank you, but they don't even need that. And these people are just absolutely incredible.
1: It was an awesome night. You're so right. An incredible group of volunteers that make it happen. And listen, my friend, you and I had a chance to kibitz a little bit last night about our preferred hockey teams. I know that I cheer for the good team and you cheer for the team that shall not be named.
13: Absolutely. We don't tease at each other about different things that we don't agree on.
1: Exactly. But
13: you this morning, Mike, I think we found something else.
1: What's that?
13: I think the Beatles are great.
1: Oh my goodness, Edward, I don't know how we're even still friends. That's funny. That's okay. I can live with that. And I bring up hockey for a reason. So I'm going to encourage you to listen for the next few minutes after we let go here, because I've got something to share connected to my charity and that hockey conversation we had last night.
13: Awesome. That'd be terrific. I'll be listening.
1: All right, Edward. Thanks for everything you do. Thanks for calling this morning.
13: All right. Have a great day, Mike.
1: You too. Bye-bye.
13: Bye.
1: That's Edward Feruzel. He's the executive director at KW Access Ability, where they access your abilities. Terrific guy, terrific night last night. And yes, we did talk about my Toronto Maple Leafs and whatever goofy hockey team it is that Edward cheers for. So here's the update I need to share with you as far as Farwell for Hire is concerned. Number one, you might recall a couple of weeks ago, it was actually Friday, June the 5th, Eric Cuttis, the president and CEO at TLC Pet Food, was in studio with us because we were giving away a $2,500 early bird cash prize in our Farwell for Hire 50-50 raffle. And that was TLC's money for the cash early bird prize. And Eric put out a challenge. He said, TLC will match up to $10,000 any donations made between June the 5th when he was here and Father's Day, which was this past Sunday. It was the Farwell for Hire Father's Day Challenge issued by TLC Pet Food in New Hamburg, the $10,000 match. And I am blown away and overwhelmed to report that that match led to almost $36,000 in donations to the Farwell for Hire Fund. We received more than $10,000 in online donations alone, plus $15,000 more collected in the community. You add the TLC Pet Food $10,000 match to that, and in about 2 weeks, we were able to raise $35,848 for cystic fibrosis research. So to our friends at TLC Pet Food, and there are many of them, the entire team gets behind this campaign. They have been a massive partner for us for a number of years now. From the bottom of our hearts, thank you so much. Almost $36,000 generated thanks to that $10,000 Father's Day challenge matching donation put out by TLC Pet Food. Last night, not just with Edward Feruzel at the KW Access Ability Golf Tournament, but so many others came up to me and wondered if I care enough about the Farwell for Hire charity to once again wear the jersey of the team that shall not be named. Here's how much I care about Farwell for Hire and cystic fibrosis research. Our current 50-50 jackpot is almost $104,000. Take home prize, almost $52,000. I have pledged If the take-home prize gets to $60,000, I'll do a hot ones challenge. I'll eat increasingly hot chicken wings while continuing to try to do the show. If the jackpot gets to $60,000. But based on my conversations last night and what I was being asked to do, I'm right now, and I haven't told anybody yet, but I'm going to do it. I'm going to sweeten that pot. If the jackpot in the Farwell for Hire 50-50 reaches $150,000 or a take-home prize of $75,000, I will not just do the Hot Ones challenge on the air. I will do it while wearing a jersey of the team that shall not be named. So it's up to you. Can you get the take-home prize to $75,000, which is the amount you would win? Can you get the jackpot to $150,000? If you do, I will do the Hot Ones challenge while wearing the jersey of the team that shall not be named. We've got 1 week to go before we award the jackpot. And last year, we awarded more than $121,000. The jackpot was over $240,000. It's just under $104,000 now. I'll tell you what, I'll go even further. You get it over $200,000, 1 week to go. You get that jackpot over $200,000, take home more than $100,000. I will cheer for that team, the team that shall not be named, for an entire year. The next season will be the team that shall not be named season on this show. You can say the team's name. I'll cheer for them with you. But the jackpot has to get to $200,000, take home more than $100,000. It's up to you. A week to go. You can get tickets anytime at cf5050.ca. This is the Mike Farwell Show on 570 News Radio and Rogers TV.
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15: From the National Newsroom of the Canadian Press, I'm Jason White. The investigation into yesterday's deadly Montreal shooting also includes a scene in Lethbridge, Alberta, where the alleged gunman was a university student. Lethbridge police confirmed they are assisting Quebec's independent police watchdog. Yesterday's shooting killed a police officer, and Montreal Mayor Soraya Martinez-Ferrada thanked first responders for all their efforts.
16: It's important that all Montrealers are behind what happened yesterday and give our words of thoughts to the family, to the lost ones, and to the community of Côte des Neiges and NDG that will need help.
15: Both Quebec's police watchdog and provincial police are investigating the shooting. A wildfire that was threatening the village of Lytton, B.C., is now declared held. The fire broke out Friday, just days away from the fifth anniversary of a devastating inferno that razed the town and claimed two lives. Saskatchewan's auditor says the province's public safety agency needs to do a better job planning for wildfires. She says the Saskatchewan Public Safety Agency is not properly budgeting nor planning for the right amount of resources it needs each year to fight wildfires. Federal Immigration Minister Lena Diab says something happened to trigger a wave of citizenship document recalls, but she won't say exactly what prompted her to tell her department to investigate. The Immigration Department says a few dozen people received citizenship by descent under a new law, but were told to surrender their documents. Canadian border authorities have seized more than a half ton of opium found hidden in a Vancouver area shipping container.
17: The Canada Border Services Agency says it was found hidden in industrial paper rolls in a cargo container. The container was flagged in January when agents referred it to an examination facility in Delta, BC, based on information from border and intelligence officials in Canada and the United States. Officers eventually found about 520 kilograms of opium hidden inside 10 paper rolls. No information about possible suspects linked to the case has been released. Naira Ahmed, The Canadian Press.
15: A dispute that began with snarky social media posts between Alberta's premier and Calgary's mayor has now escalated into a full-on government-to-government standoff. Calgary City Council has voted to reject rolling back noise rules for off-site concerts ahead of Calgary Stampede. Premier Danielle Smith warned the province would intervene if changes were not made by June 30th. But Calgary Mayor Jeremy Farkas says it's about respecting nearby residents.
18: It's about reasonable rules that reflect the expectation that no business is above the law and gets a free pass to treat their neighbors like garbage.
15: Smith accuses Calgary of behaving like the fun police and says they could negatively affect workers, businesses, and Calgary's reputation. This is the Canadian Press. In sports, the Blue Jays are in action right now against the Houston Astros in Toronto. The Jays are looking to post a winning record for the first time since they were 4-3 in early April. Mike Babcock is officially the new head coach of the Edmonton Oilers.
19: And they've told me, we have to be better, and we expect you to make us better. And I said, well, that's great to talk about in June when camp starts and you're making a guy do things, you might not be so happy. And they said, no, that's not how it's going to be. We're all committed all in on winning.
15: He takes over from Chris Knobloch. The Oilers brought Babcock out of retirement after the league completed its investigation into his conduct during his short-lived stint with Columbus in 2023. Meanwhile, the NHL is looking at expansion to Texas. Houston and Austin are among the markets being considered. And in World Cup action today, Portugal thumped Uzbekistan 5-0 at Houston Stadium. Cristiano Ronaldo scored twice, becoming the first player to score in six World Cups. From the Canadian Press, I'm Jason White.
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1: The conversation around MAID, medical assistance in dying, in this country continues. And the latest turn in the conversation is a parliamentary committee's recommendation. This would be a parliamentary committee of our federal government, and the recommendation is to be opposed to medical assistance in dying when the sole underlying condition is mental illness. That decision or recommendation from the parliamentary committee last week. And as I said, the conversation continues as we continue it this morning with Mitchell Tremblay. Mitchell has been on our show in the past. It was some time ago. He's a longtime disability advocate and has suffered for some time with a variety of mental illnesses. Mitchell, good morning.
0: Good morning. It's good to talk to you again.
1: It's good to talk to you again, and I appreciate the time and the advocacy that you have invested into this issue. When you heard that decision from our parliamentary committee that we should pause medical assistance in dying when the sole underlying condition is mental illness, what did you think about that recommendation?
0: I really thought that it was the best option right now. Our country is facing a disability poverty issue nationally that is just getting worse and worse every single year. And when you break down MAID as a whole, it is a disability issue to a lot of us because MAID isn't a right to die. It's an expansion of the murder in the criminal code section. And so, you know, 95% of MAID is terminal illness. It's somebody's, you know, family member who's dealing with cancer. And I fully support that. And we're not trying to take that away. But that leaves the 4.4% or 732 people in 2024 who went through track two without a foreseeable death. And 97% of all recipients of MAID have identified disability as being an issue. And so when you break it down to something like mental illness being the sole factor, and people out there are facing homelessness, disability poverty, senior poverty, workers' injuries are WSIB is paying back the employers instead of the actual workers who are injured, that mental illness needs to be a conversation of how do we measure it? When is too far, you know? And things like major depressive disorder, which is something I've fought since I was 16, that can lead to things like pseudo-dementia, where you have the exact same type feelings or memory capacity as somebody with dementia because your brain has been struggling for so long. And so we can't really measure a lot of these factors. And so it's probably the best decision to just hold back on that expansion until we can really figure out the core problem here, which might be, you know, lack of housing or lack of social supports or, you know, harm reduction being removed.
1: When we talk, Mitchell, about measuring such things, one of the conversations is around whether or not mental illness is irremediable, whether or not it can be remedied. What's your take on the ability to overcome or receive the necessary treatment for mental illness?
0: I'll use myself as an example. When I first spoke to you, it would have been over 3 years ago. I was still unwinding my trauma from having been homeless 7 times in the system. On ODST and OW, we're really failing the people who eventually might seek out me because of their conditions. And so for myself, I've been safe now, it must be 4 or 5 years. And I've had the time to unravel this trauma and, you know, to really realize the coercion of me that I was feeling, where it was, that's my option. That's my escape. I've got to go and use that instead of building a life for myself, which, you know, after 20 years of being on and off the streets and losing everything, you start to think, well, I'm worthless. I want to go. And that suicide ideation just becomes the leading factor in your decisions, where you stop brushing your teeth. You stop taking care of yourself because you're just giving up. And then in light of, you know, facing the homelessness and stuff, and just on OW and ODSP alone, there's been a 72% increase in homelessness since 2019.
1: You mentioned that you support this recommendation to pause for this time, and it's been paused before, so we continue to hold the line on pausing medical assistance in dying when the sole underlying condition is mental illness. What would your message be to our federal and maybe even provincial government in the meantime?
0: I guess I would say that poverty accrues interest. My slogan that I've been using ever since I spoke to the QPA meeting in Toronto on a panel, it's that, you know, in Ontario alone, our justice system costs $1.1 billion for poverty maintenance. We're talking about encampments and trespass charges. And then healthcare, $3.9 billion, where we're treating people with addictions or people who are homeless who have been exposed to the elements. In total, that's $33 billion that we could be spending. That's half of a national basic income. And so what I would say, you know, that this isn't a civics issue. This is all tiers of government. So we need mayors, we need premiers, and we need the federal government to work together to build safety nets. So something like fixing the Canadian disability benefit, because $666 a day is insufficient. And there's a disability tax credit barrier where you have to be able to apply and receive that to be able to get that paltry $200 more a month. Another great thing that people talk about is creating a national disability insurance program, like in Australia, their NDIS, where from being born until you're dying, you'd be covered under like an insurance plan. And that would help the entire nation be able to cover some of these gaps and benefits, which, you know, we're losing money left and right. And then the final tier would be a provincial basic income or a national basic income. And like I said before, we're spending $33 billion right now on poverty maintenance in Ontario, $80 billion nationally. It would only cost $60 billion to have a national basic income. And that would be a ground floor. That would be less hospital visits. That'd be preventative care. And all these things would lead to people not seeing MAID as an option. They would see it as a final option. And that's a key distinction right there.
3: I'm just thinking back, Mitchell, on the conversation we had several years ago, and you alluded to it, you know, dealing with and working through that trauma from being unhoused seven times in recent memory. And I remember how desperate you were at the time. If I'm not mistaken, you had even received some sort of crowdfunding help to meet expenses when you were living in Guelph at the time, get some groceries, get a little bit of relief from rent, et cetera. How are you doing today?
0: Well, that one time ask for the 40th birthday, I think it was, has become a monthly ask with the way the prices are and rent going up and grocery costs. And so we have mutual aid networks that we built on the social media apps like Blue Sky or Twitter. And what we do is put an ask. Let's say right now my ask is I need $75 just to get to the end of the month because ODST and OW run out so soon, so early in the month. I mean, Ontario Works is still stuck at 733, and I was on that for 7 years. Now I'm on ODSP, which is, you know, $1,400, and the poverty line is $2,300 in Canada. And so I'm well below that, and so every day I'm still trying to beg to get to the end of the month, but I'm one of the lucky people who's got an affordable rent and a safe place to live. There's a lot of people out there who were where I was, sleeping under bridges or sleeping in downtowns or in encampments and just trying to survive. And I see myself joining them again possibly soon. My lease is up for negotiation, and the last time it was, the landlord tried to do an N12 eviction, taking the unit for his own use. And we had to fight him, you know, right up to almost going to the housing tribunal. And so that fear is still there, and that trauma, I'm absolutely certain, could just trigger, and I would be dealing with everything that I've worked so hard to unwind again.
3: Mitchell, I appreciate your time on the show today. Thank you very much again for joining us.
0: Thank you very much, Mike. Have a great day.
3: You too. Bye-bye. Mitchell Tremblay is a disability advocate with whom we spoke several years ago on occasion of that 40th birthday that you heard Mitchell make reference to. And as that milestone birthday approached and he was in the position that he was in, he used it as the launching pad for a GoFundMe crowdfunding campaign to help him meet his basic expenses. It worked. He got some groceries. He got some rent relief so he could breathe for a minute or two. And here he is several years later continuing his advocacy work, and he's in a more stable, it's all relative to what stable means to you and I, of course, but he's in a more stable place. If you were to ask me, and Mitchell has been open, by the way, that he first thought when he was just 11 years old that he wanted to die. So here we are 32 years later. He has gone through various stages and stretches of homelessness. He has a lengthy list of conditions and diagnoses, including major depressive disorder, personality disorders, post-traumatic stress disorder, social anxiety, bulimia, one of his most recent diagnoses. The man is dealing with an awful lot. And yet, he remains on the side of the parliamentary committee that recommended last week that we pause medical assistance in dying for those whose sole underlying condition is mental illness. I would submit to you that this is the case study, or at least a case study, for that pause. Thinking of someone who at the age of 11 first started thinking they'd rather die than live, given what they were dealing with mentally, and 32 years later, not only still with us, but doing better. Certainly, again, it's relative and it's not great, but it's relatively better to what it was when Mitchell and I last talked 3 years ago. That suggests to me that there is a light at the end of the tunnel for somebody whose sole underlying condition is mental illness. There are treatment options. There are support programs that can be accessed. And you heard Mitchell make the case for a universal basic income. I've never been opposed to that out of hand. I'm certainly willing to entertain the conversation. And I think when we break down the numbers and we look at all of the money we spend on various programs trying to combat poverty, etc., if you put it all into one basket with one administration, I think we might actually realize a savings. I don't think certainly, well, could we find a way to spend more? Sure, we could. But I would like to think that we would certainly spend no more than we currently are and then provide that universal basic income. Point, though, relative, or that's important to this conversation, is I think this shows that it can be remedied. There are things that we can do as communities, as a country, to help those who are in extreme poverty, who are dealing with various mental illness issues. So this pause makes absolute sense to me. Where do you land on the issue? Medical assistance in dying. Should it be extended to people whose sole underlying condition is a mental illness? The parliamentary committee says no. I agree with that. What do you think? Your thoughts are always welcome on the Mike Farwell Show. Phone lines are open to you on 570 News Radio and Rogers TV.
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6: Hey, it's Denise Andriecci from 680 News Radio. Let's be honest, adulting can be complicated, but there's one aspect that doesn't have to be: insurance. That's where Sonnet comes in. They make it simple. Unpredictable weather is a reminder that the right coverage for your home and car matters. With Sonnet, you get both completely online in just a few minutes. 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
8: 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The fall resulted in an injury that required several weeks off work. What rights does this individual have?
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0: What I would say that this isn't the civic system. This is all tiers of government. So we need mayors, we need premiers, and we need the federal government to work together to build safety nets. So something like fixing the Canadian disability benefit, because $666 a day is insufficient. And there's a disability tax credit barrier where you have to be able to apply and receive that to be able to get that paltry $200 more a month.
3: Mitchell Tremblay is a disability advocate who has, since the age of 11, considered at various times being better off dead than alive. And he joins us this morning to talk about our parliamentary committee's recommendation that we do not in this country expand MAID, or medical assistance in dying, to those whose sole underlying condition is a mental illness. I feel that is the prudent choice to make. And it's not the first time. We've been pausing this. I think this is the second, it might even be the third pause of this expansion of medical assistance in dying. I struggle mightily with the issue, as I suspect many of us do. But your thoughts are always welcome at 519-570-2545, star 570, and 1-800-570-5715. An email from Mark to Mike at 570news.com. He says, what about MAID and children? Well, currently, unless we're expanding it even further, you have to be over the age of 18. What are the consequences, Mark continues, as we remove limitations to accessing MAID? Canada has the most expansive assisted death regime in the world, and there are significant concerns in the medical establishment about its current state. If MAID was limited to a handful of people with ALS and similar diseases who really faced a catastrophic end, I think most Canadians would be comfortable with it. Me personally, I don't like MAID and what it represents, but if it were strictly limited, I wouldn't be losing any sleep over it. What it currently is and what it is evolving into deeply worries me. That from Mark via email to Mike at 570news.com. Jonathan also sends an email saying he can see both sides. Some people won't be able to live anywhere near a normal life and would be totally dependent on others for everything. So for them, I'd consider MAID an option, but not everyone is in that situation. When you talked about hidden disabilities some time back, I have Asperger syndrome, a mix of ADHD and autism. I can lead at least a semi-normal life with some assistance and medication. Some cases would be the result of PTSD, and some cases are so bad it drives the person to suicide or being suicidal. But many can be helped with counseling from therapists and help from friends and family. So it should be taken on a case-by-case basis. Unfortunately, it's unlikely there will be a cure for many of these things anytime soon because of how they can differ from person to person. Fair comment, Jonathan, and understood for sure. This is where I get at, and Jonathan's talking about the various treatments that are available. Where I struggle is with this idea of essentially we are throwing up our hands and saying, you know, we only care so much, right? We only pretend to offer so much in the way of help and support. This takes me back to yesterday's conversation on the show about the death penalty and new research. That's why we brought it up, that shows a dramatic rise. 60% of Canadians in a recent poll done by Research Co. out west, 60% of Canadians said they would support a reinstatement of the death penalty. And I got this terrific email from Julie that I read last evening and thought I would share with you. Do murderers deserve death? I think they do. J. Michael Yates, in his book Line Screw, describes how a guard named Jack Dunham took a gun from the armory in the Ocala prison in British Columbia, went up to the cell where Clifford Olson was sleeping, and put the gun to his head. Dunham decided to kill Olson, whom all the guards believed was evil, because he had just found out he had only 6 months to live. Indeed, he did die shortly after this incident. I confess, when I read that Dunham had changed his mind and not killed Olson, I was disappointed. This from a person who has never believed in the death penalty and never will. And right there in the regret I felt about Olson still being alive is the basic problem with capital punishment. We want to kill those who kill the innocent because it just feels right, and we can't deny that they deserve it. Robert Alton Harris, who was the last person to die in the gas chamber in California before this method was declared cruel and unusual punishment, kidnapped his teenage victims from a fast food line, drove them out of town, shot them to death, and sat calmly eating their lunch. The horror and evil of such acts seem to demand death as punishment. What we forget is the death penalty isn't something murderers do. It is something that we do. It is the deed that teaches, not the name we give it. Murder and capital punishment are not opposites that cancel one another, but similars that breed their kind. We decide what kind of people we wish to be and what acts we wish to commit. The same decision every murderer had to make when he faced a potential victim. So I can answer the question Ben Wheaton asked in a second opinion column. Why should we have humanity to people who do inhuman things so we do not become them? Interesting take from Julie on the capital punishment discussion from yesterday, which I think ties into this idea. Medical assistance in dying is choosing one's death. And in the case of mental illness being the sole underlying cause, maybe we are moving people in that direction. This is the Mike Farwell Show on 570 News Radio and Rogers TV.
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